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0: Sports presents Linnell Willingham.
1: Ow! Final hour of power here on a Sunday night edition of Western One Sports Night. You're tapped in to the youngest in charge, Linnell Willingham. Get you up the 3 a.m. Eastern time, recapping the day that was within the landscape of the National Football League. That first NFL Sunday has came and went, America. We learned a lot throughout the course of the day from the opening kickoff of the 1 o'clock window to the final whistle of Sunday Night Football. And that's where I want to start here in this final hour of the program, is what we saw on Sunday Night Football from the New York Giants and what that group was able to accomplish. It feels like to me, maybe the Giants, you know, don't even make the playoffs. But I do know this. I said this when I visited them on our training camp tour. I don't know what's going on in New York, but I do know this. John Harbaugh is trying to build a bully

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0: Pro football is back, and so are the predictions. 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

0: Pro football is back, and so are the predictions. Traders on Kelce, America's number one prediction market platform. 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
4: Allen on 3rd and 11. They handle the rush. He throws it downfield. It's caught. Palmer, touchdown, Buffalo. Josh Allen delivers with a fourth quarter potential dagger.
5: Buffalo Bills are undefeated on the season after defeating the Houston Texans 36-31 yesterday. Josh Allen completed 20 of 29 pass attempts for 334 yards. He threw two passing touchdowns, also tallied two rushing touchdowns as well. DJ Moore tallied 100 yards and a touchdown. Dalton Kincaid had 100 yards on the day. Greg Rousseau, the highlight defensively, two strip sacks. And it's a short week as they gear up to face the Lions on Thursday night. Looking around the NFL, some of the high-scoring games from yesterday. The Bears, they beat the Panthers 59-37. The Vikings beat the Packers 39-22 with Carson Wentz at quarterback after Kyler Murray left the game with an injury. The Ravens beat the Colts 41-23. And the Jaguars beat the Browns 34-10. In injury news around the league, NBC Sports Pro Football Talk's Mike Florio reports that Ravens wide receiver Zay Flowers, who's looking at a hamstring injury potentially, will undergo an MRI today. The Ringer's Tom Pelissero reports that Jets wide receiver Omar Cooper believed to have suffered a high ankle sprain against the Titans, and Chargers wide receiver Ladd McConkey suffered a chest injury, left the game, and did not return. Tonight, Chiefs and Broncos duke it out at 8:15. It's your Paddock Chevrolet Sports Update. 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I'm Joe Calley for Western New York's Voice of the Fan, WGR.
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4: Allen has got room to run. He's going to take it. Allen inside the five, and Allen takes it in for the touchdown. Josh Allen doing Josh Allen things for 21 yards.
6: We're back. Yeah. Classic.
4: Allen zips it downfield, and it's handled. Nobody there. Moore breaks away for the touchdown.
7: 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This one's so beautiful.
4: Trout bobbles the ball. Free, and it's over. Rousseau knocks it away. Bernard on the recovery, and Buffalo slams the door shut in Houston.
6: We are back.
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8: Happy Victory Monday to you, Jeremy and Joe. Joe's back. The whole gang's here. Mm-hmm. The football season's underway. Josh Allen's throwing darts, and all is right with the world. Football Monday. Portions of Football Monday brought to you by Tim Hortons, the official coffee of the Jeremy and Joe Morning Show on WGR. 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And hello, everyone. Welcome back to everyone. Welcome back to...

0: throwing the ball down the field amazingly and making angels sing is amazing.
1: It was glorious.
0: An average depth of target of 12 yards. No comments about anyone eating. Who cares who ate? Ripping it all over the field.
1: It was an air show.
0: It's the most beautiful thing I've ever seen in my life. It's just amazing.
2: All right.
1: Against that defense?
0: Oh, the Houston...
1: Lassiter, man. Poor guy.
0: Did the Houston safeties practice with the team this year? Josh Allen was roasting the safeties the whole game.
1: Yep.
0: DJ Moore joins us at 7 o'clock this morning. Sal early. Sal at 6:30 here on Buffalo Football Monday. He's got a flight out of Houston, so Sal's on the way at 6:30. We'll talk about it with you at 803-0550. That's our phone number. Bills win, and a crazy week in the league. Lots of points scored. Lots of points. And the Bills got a lot of them with 36 in Houston.
1: Everywhere but that Atlanta-Pittsburgh game. Ignore that game. They have, like, the lowest EPA in NFL history for a total game.
0: I saw.
1: So just put that game over on the side and, like, the rest of them. Like, there was a 60 burger scored.
0: Yeah, yeah.
1: Or 59.
0: 59, right? 59 burger, yes.
1: The Saints-Lions game was drunk by the end of it.
0: I saw the stat on the bottom line that Aaron Rodgers passed for, like, 200 yards on 48 attempts or something. Like, that sounds right.
1: Yep.
0: That sounds right.
1: Yep. I mean, of all the drunk games scoring yesterday, though, like, the Bills game was maybe the one. Other than maybe Chicago, but this was a game you could have seen. Oh, Carolina's defense and Caleb Williams. Ben Johnson talking that they're going to score, you know, they're going to get the point record, right? He said that before the season.
0: Mm-hmm.
1: Like, okay, them scoring 59 and trying to score 59 might not be stunning. Where did 36-31 Bills Texans come from?
0: Yeah.
1: Like, what?
0: Well.
1: That they hit the over by halftime.
0: It was nuts.
1: I think the over was 44.5. And it was 24-21 at the half. And a lot of that in the second quarter.
0: A 96-yard drive on the Texans with 2 minutes left in the first half is aggressive. Bold, aggressive, impressive. Well, I said a couple times during the lead-up to the season that there is one scenario that I think could be ironic, hilarious, whatever. And that is Josh Allen has his best statistical season in a long time, majorly because the defense is a disaster and they need to score points, and that's what happened yesterday.
1: Yep.
0: If they don't need 36, they probably hand the ball off a couple more times and he doesn't put up the monster numbers. But instead, they got themselves into a shootout with CJ Stroud, Nico Collins, and I'm sorry, who else? David Montgomery.
1: Him for running. I mean, Woody Marks even had a good day running.
0: Xavier Hutchinson and
1: Jalen Knoll.
0: Right.
1: Yeah.
0: And they got themselves into a shootout with the Texans, and it took everything they had to beat them, but whatever. Like, they don't ask how. They only ask how many. I think that's what you say, something like that. I mean, DJ Moore's presence, like, holy cow. First off, him. Then the gravity that he creates. Allen says about the Palmer throw that happens because they're paying so much attention to DJ Moore,
1: yep.
0: And he starts to notice that. The whole thing is just, it was beautiful. It's beautiful to see them doing what they're doing. I could write a book about the interception and then the next play, the touchdown to
1: Palmer.
0: You
1: mean the almost interception?
0: Yes. The should have been an interception.
1: Yeah.
0: Because we have been so, we have been reined back in so much by the Bills, and when they reined their offense back in, when Allen threw that and it almost got picked off, my thought was, man, why are they throwing to the end zone here? They don't need to be doing that. And the next play, the quarterback says, why not?
1: Yeah.
0: And that's how it used to be. That's how we used to live. What's the answer? The answer is always a touchdown. Go get another one. And to put them up a touchdown is why they won the game. If instead they're down there settling for a field goal, Joe, they probably lose the game by giving up a field goal. So here's Josh Allen giving you extra points so your defense has more to work with so that, no, CJ Stroud and company can't get into the end zone. So, yeah, when in doubt, just let Josh throw it to a dude he thinks is going to be open. That looked like a Gabe Davis 13 seconds touchdown pass.
1: Mm-hmm.
0: It's the same route? Like, oh, okay. He's going to be over there.
1: The deep post. You got a lot of other stuff underneath. It's probably not designed. I mean, Allen admitted on this one.
0: But they've never even repped
1: to go for it.
0: They've never even repped it.
1: Not one time. He said that they had not one time repped that ball to go to Josh Palmer.
0: Yep.
1: And the only reason they did, and I think this is one of the lessons of, hey, we're back to having a number one wide receiver, and the idea at any point along the way that everybody eats and there isn't one focal point of the offense and not one guy above the rest was somehow good for everybody else was a complete sales job that was never correct in the first place. And you saw the evidence of, oh, wait, no. When you have a guy who's great and a true number one, in the game he was a true number one at least, then, oh, the safety's cheating. Guess whose job just became a lot easier because of that? Josh Palmer. He can get on a deep post without a safety there.
0: Mm-hmm.
1: That only happens when DJ Moore is on the field. Last year, that's not there. That throw is not there to Josh Palmer last season because there is nobody else that is causing that safety to cheat down. So it was a day for down the field passing, but it was a day where the game-winning touchdown was only scored because they had a number one wide receiver again.
0: Joe Brady goes for early fourth downs. Joe Brady decides to lean into Josh Allen. Again, 96 yards away from the end zone with 2 minutes left in the first half. What do? They throw deep. Like, all right, let's get Dalton Kincaid vertically down the field and see if we can get a big chunk here. They did. Changes the game. They made so many great plays offensively. Greg Rousseau, the best game of his career? Easily.
1: Got it.
0: Right? Easily the best game of Rousseau's career. Deion Walker continues to look like, as they call him, a dancing bear.
1: Yep.
0: He looks real, real good. The secondary is where your concerns are going to be. From, Christian Penford to Max Hairston doesn't know where he's supposed to be.
1: Him and D. Alford at the end, right? It's a new defense, and you're the youngest defense in the league, right? Like, if there's one consequence of you're moving off a Sean McDermott defense that is a veteran defense, guys at the end of their careers, to a Jim Leonard defense that is the youngest in football, what's one of the consequences going to be? Isn't one of them going to be you're once in a while going to have that happen? You did not used to have that happen. Not in this defense. Communication and being corner friendly was a staple of theirs. So I wasn't stunned to see a moment like that. You just didn't want to have it at the very end. I mean, the defense, I thought, was not a good day for Christian Benford, was not a good day for a lot of those guys back there. But a lot of that was the Bills blitzed on 40% of their plays, and they rarely got near Stroud.
0: Knock it home.
1: And now I'm defending with four defensive backs and no help around them. Like, tough ask of them, but yeah, they did not live up to it, right? Like, especially, I guess the most disappointing part of it for me would be the Benford part of it. Like, all right, you're not in the corner friendly system anymore. You're going to be asked to be more than that, and you're going up against and traveling with, by the way, like, he traveled with Nico Collins in that game, and he was just not up to it. Not yesterday.
0: 803-0550. For me, it's a big year for Benford to kind of prove that he is. You know, if we're on that side of the ball, the defense that was supposed to be a work in progress very much looks like a work in progress.
1: Yeah.
0: Okay, so, like, we know that's going to be there.
1: Houston's offense should be, I mean, it could also just be better than it was last year,
0: too. It could. I thought Houston's offensive line looked much improved. Maybe that's just because the Bills' defensive line or their pass rush wasn't getting home. But, again, we did mention two players that had good games in Rousseau and Deion Walker. But to the point about, like, the defense overall and the work in progress, Benford's a big part of this for me because it's been multiple seasons of hearing how he's so underrated. Maybe now he's out on the island more by himself, and we'll see if, like you said, it was a cornerback-friendly system, how good he really is. I just start to wonder, how could he be left off every single top list if he's really that good? And yesterday was a tough day for him, no doubt. Like, he just battled Nico Collins, and Collins beat him a lot.
1: Mm-hmm.
0: But anyway, Bills get the win. Lots of stuff happened along the way. We'll chat about it with you.
1: Fun game, though.
0: Fun game. What's better? What's better than when you're in? I mean, Josh Allen was in mid-season form, mid-playoff Josh Allen form.
1: Yeah,
0: that's playoff Josh.
1: Is that his best opener?
0: I mean, Baltimore last year was pretty good, too.
1: It was.
0: But that had to be that was a comeback.
1: That's a comeback, though, and you got a touchdown that went off a fingertip.
0: Right.
1: He had some luck yesterday. Again, Glasser dropped an interception right to him.
0: Sure.
1: So,
0: but, I mean, you're just watching them trade punches back and forth.
1: Right.
0: I mean, a lot of people in Houston are reacting like the difference between these two teams is Josh Allen is a dealer and CJ Stroud's just not.
1: The other thing is that yesterday is on the road, and I guess we'll see. Like, is there defensive regression for Houston? Like, I don't really see why there would have been, but it can just happen. That is on the road against the number one defense in football going into the season.
0: Yeah.
1: So to have that game against that team in that building where you yourself have been worse than against any other opponent, like I think that's the best season opener that he has had.
0: Yep.
1: And a lot of it wasn't running. Like, it wasn't scrambling, right? Like, a lot of that is credit to the Bills' offensive line and Joe Brady, and, like, they did a lot of different things, it looked like, on the line. They were pulling centers and guards a lot to meet guys out on the edge. So whatever their plan was to protect worked, but he didn't really have to scramble. Did he have anything other than the long touchdown run?
0: There were the two called runs on the first drive. And then that big long scramble, and other than that,
1: that's it.
0: Yeah,
1: like he just sat in the pocket and once in a while rolled out
0: and sliced them to pieces.
1: Right, it was just I'm gonna throw it all over your secondary in this game.
0: I've got some stats on this, and we'll get you some stats of the game here. We'll get some calls in as well at 803-0550. It is a victory Monday. You can join us. I'll get you stats on the other side. Mike's gonna lead us off though. Mike in Orchard Park. Mike, good morning. Happy Victory Monday.
3: Happy Victory Monday. Jeremy, Sneaky Joe, let's go. I'm fired up. Whoa! I'm going to tell you this. There was a lot of narratives about the Buffalo Bills. If there's any national media, if there's any Texas fans listening to your show, they need to know. There was so much that the Texans defense was going to bother. Like the Buffalo Bills offense, we were getting whooped in that stadium. And I felt Joe Brady, Josh Allen, we made a statement. We didn't get whooped. We put 36 points on that defense. And I'm telling you, there's not going to be a lot of teams in this league this year that are going to put 36 points on that defense. I felt the Buffalo Bills made a statement. Now, one thing I noticed, that last year when he almost threw that pick, there's not many quarterbacks in this league that's going to make that throw on that next play.
0: That's right.
3: So Josh Allen was dialed in, baby. He was dialed in, and the league needs to know. This offense is not holding back. We are, like, I felt this offense looked the best it's looked in the last couple of years.
0: That's right.
3: Passing game.
0: I'm with you. Thanks, Mike. I like the point you make that there are not a lot of other quarterbacks that will rip that throw right back at that guy. Like, oh, you had a chance. You lost. Here it comes right at you again. And that is whatever. We're all thrilled about the win. However you feel about it, like you mentioned, just thinking back to a couple of years where they – try to sell the idea that not knowing where the ball was going to go was good. The other thing about what that is how many of us want them to lean into what Josh Allen is fully? Tyler Dunn's written about this a lot at his website, golongtd.com. Like, it's time to embrace fully what Allen is. And embracing what Allen is he just almost threw an interception. What he's going to do is throw a pass to a receiver that he's never repped that pass to in practice on a rope for a touchdown to basically win you the game.
1: Mm-hmm.
0: And it's not about trying to protect from turnovers. You don't want turnovers. But it's about letting a genius, because Allen is a physical genius out there, letting him do what he does. Whatever. Last time they played in this stadium in Houston, their best play was a hook and ladder. And yesterday they opened it up early on just to kind of keep the Texans honest, I guess. It works again.
1: Yes.
0: It worked.
1: It did. They didn't get a first down.
0: No, they got close.
1: Did they kick a field goal there?
0: Yeah.
1: Okay, so maybe that was the first time they ever got points off a hook and ladder?
0: I guess so.
1: But yeah.
0: I think it's funny. Great. I think it's great that it's a part of the offense. I want it once a game. All these defenses have to plan for spots. A hook and ladder. I mean, how many people are going to pick the Detroit game to be 60-57?
1: Man.
0: I mean, Detroit is going to score some points. You would think.
1: Tyler Shaw carved them up at times yesterday.
0: He did.
1: So, yeah, if Allen does what he did yesterday at home against the Lions defense, yeah, it could be
0: a shootout.
1: What was the Chiefs-Rams game in Mexico? Was that 54-51?
0: No punts.
1: Yeah, we could get that for sure.
0: 803-0550 to join us. We'll get you some stats of the game brought to you by Level Financial, helping you retire better at levelfa.com. For the Bills, Josh Allen at 130 quarterback rating, 20 of 29 for 334, two touchdowns. C.J. Stroud, to his credit, did not get turned over either. Two touchdowns, sacked three times, Stroud was. His quarterback rating a 106. James Cook, 13 for 57. His longest run was 12 yards. Allen's longest was 21. David Montgomery, 20 carries for 60 yards. Like, the Bills' run defense was not a problem.
1: Nope.
0: Yeah, 3 yards per carry, 4 yards per carry as a team in total. So that went pretty well. Defensively, some of the stats to get you here on the Bills defense. Dorian Williams, Terrell Bernard, a couple of tackles. Deion Walker, two tackles for loss and a sack, and a very big sack.
1: Mm-hmm.
0: The Walker sack makes the Rousseau play to close the game basically possible, right? It's all of a sudden, Stroud has further to go. He's going to have to hang longer.
1: Yeah.
0: It's very much like a 1-2 punch, and the Walker play makes it possible.
1: Yeah. How did you feel about their chances before the Walker play? Like, did you think they were going to lose? It is what is it there? It's first in. They're first in goal at like the 9. I'll get the exact yardage.
0: Yeah, you have to understand with me though. I never think they're going to lose until they actually lose. Like, wait, what?
1: Right.
0: Maybe the 18.
1: They had first and goal at the 9 with 25 seconds left, and I believe they had one timeout at that point. That's immediately after the miscommunication. Hairston and Alford are not on the same page, and now here we go. Like they're inside the 10. But there's not a lot of time left.
0: I probably didn't think they were possibly going to lose until Houston actually hit like a couple of passes on that drive.
1: Right.
0: But how'd I like their chances when it got to be first and goal? I didn't.
1: Yeah.
0: I didn't. I thought they might throw one to Nico Collins or throw four straight to Nico Collins and just say, you've been beating Benford all day. Let's find a way. Let's get you up top. But I'm obviously glad it didn't happen.
1: They tried that on second down, right? Yeah. Like the ball was out of bounds. Like it wasn't really catchable. It actually wasn't even in the end zone, right? Like I think they're backed up. That's after Walker gets the sack. So there's that play in between where they do try to go to Collins against Benford, but Benford's all over him there. So he had it there. I thought as they're moving the ball down the field, and it didn't even look that difficult. Like, they opened up that drive with a couple of passes. One of them was to Schultz, where he got a first down. Like, they opened up that drive, and it just looked like, ooh. Because that was the drive where, it's amazing how it ended. It began with, they are just not getting near him. They're even blitzing. They're trying to throw Bernard at it. They're throwing Chubb off the edge. They're doing stunts. There were four or five plays there leading up where it looked like they tried something different every single time to rush Stroud, either a stunt or they're just going to go four or they're going to rush six here, and on none of them they got near him. Like, they just couldn't get any pressure whatsoever, which is why, to me, it's incredible that how's the drive end. It began, you couldn't get near him. It ends with those two dudes just one one-on-one matchup. So, like, Rousseau just had a one-on-one against Trent Brown. That's it. And he just won cleanly. And I want to give Rousseau credit, too, because I said this in pregame. Nate was talking about, like, how many pressures he had last year. And I remembered, like, none of those were quick pressures. Like, there's pressures and then there's quick pressures. And Rousseau last year took, like, the longest of any of those top defensive ends to get to the quarterback. What was that last play? That did not take long at all. Yeah. It took a second for him to get around Brown and get to Stroud. Like, those are the pressures that are actually meaningful that he got.
0: It was a great performance from him. He had a good game in Kansas City in his rookie year, right? It was like rookie of the week or maybe rookie of the month early on. We had an interception of Mahomes. Like, Rousseau has always been good, but what you haven't gotten from him are games like that where you just, you made two legitimately huge plays that turn the tide of the game. So that's what they're looking for out of their defense is guys that go from, no, he's pretty good, to, these two plays are why your team won. It's a day where you give up 31 points, and here we are raving about a couple of players on the defense.
1: Right.
0: That's kind of how it goes.
1: Hey, close the game. You close the game.
0: Yeah. 803-0550. Joe Brady in his first ever win. Joe Brady with his first ever game on the road against the Texans. Listen, look around. Look around the league at some of these teams that in week one, you might say week one's a lie, teams were flat out unprepared. The Patriots looked unprepared. The Rams looked unprepared. The Cowboys last night.
1: Ooh.
0: The Cowboys were unprepared.
1: Brutal.
0: These are teams that are thought to be good. The Chargers were unprepared in their game. They looked so...
1: I hate the Chargers so much.
0: They're so terrible.
1: They got me to buy back in. Like, just before the season, bam, they lose to Jacoby Brissett.
0: Right.
1: At home.
0: Teams...
1: Come on.
0: Again, they can turn their season around. It's one game. You don't want to overreact to one game. But there are a lot of teams out there that look just like they're not ready to play, not ready to start the season. And here are the Bills on the road in Houston looking like ready. Let's play the Super Bowl tomorrow.
1: I think the thing they looked the most ready against was that they handled Houston's pass rush. There just was no impact in this game from Will Anderson and Danielle Hunter.
0: Do you want to stat on that?
1: That is, because I was... taken away by how they were doing it. I noticed DJ Moore was chipping. DJ Moore was chipping guys off the line. I mean, the tight ends were doing it. Running backs were staying in pass protection. And they were pulling guys from the interior out to the edge to be like a second blocker. The last play of the game, I think I also want to give credit to just Dawkins and Brown straight up, because remember, they were injured in that game last season. They were playing through injury. Dawkins had a concussion. Brown had a shoulder injury. Rewatching that final play of the game, what I noticed, why does Allen have time to throw a bullet to Josh Palmer on a deep post? They did not help them on those plays. Dawkins had Anderson one-on-one, and Brown had Hunter one-on-one, and the two guys didn't get near Josh. They just won their matchups straight up.
0: Greg, I had this from Joe Marino, had this stat. Greg Rousseau had more hits on CJ Stroud than the Texans had on Josh Allen.
1: The whole team?
0: The whole team. Just Rousseau. He hit him five times, and the Texans hit Josh four times.
1: Right.
0: Like, how about driving that home?
1: Clowney, I'm looking at right now. Clowney was two of them, Anderson one, and then Mario Edwards one.
0: That's it?
1: That's it. How about that? From their two star edge rushers, one quarterback hit.
0: Yeah.
1: No sacks. And that is being prepared for something last year they looked unprepared for.
0: And it's not the same way. Like, how did the Niners keep Garrett away from Purdy? One, Garrett's knees probably busted. But quick game. And the Bills did not do it with quick game.
1: No, they didn't.
0: Allen's average time to throw is over 3 seconds.
1: Yeah.
0: Like, he's in the pocket, hanging onto the ball, and they're still getting the job done protecting against that defense. It's a full marks, A++ performance from the offense. You want to call and be upset about the defense, we can do that too. But again, they make the plays to win the game. It is a victory Monday and football Monday here on WGR. We'll get you locker room audio, Eye on the Quarterback, DJ Moore, Sal Capaccio, all coming up. Sal on the other side. We're going to get to him early here, get his arrows up and arrows down as the Bills open the season with a emphatic, confident, fun, explosive win in Houston, 36-31. Sal Capaccio next here on a Victory Monday.
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3: 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Obviously, Coach Joe getting his first win as an NFL head coach takes a lot of time, a lot of effort to get into a position to be able to do that. Really happy for him. Called a heck of a game. Looking down at these stats, man, our guys made some great plays.
5: Bills quarterback, early MVP favorite, Josh Allen. 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We are Buffalo Pizza. It is a Football Monday, Buffalo Football Monday. Jeremy and Joe, hello everyone. Owen Parker, Joe Kelly, both here as well. Our new lineup debuts today. Our WGR middays are going to roll today. So you got Brad Ryder and Tim Graham from 10 to 12. Brad and Owen from 12 to 2. Chopin Bulldog 2 to 6. And then on we go. So watch a little of the Gamecast. You know, we're getting into our new roles here. The Gamecast featuring Nate and Derek and Zach all reacting live to the game.
6: 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Yeah, it was perfect.
5: Yeah.
6: Exactly what you want.
5: Joining us on the Western Hotline, Mr. Sal Capaccio, who's got an early flight out of Houston. Sal, good morning.
7: Hey, good morning, guys. How are you?
5: Good, Sal. House of Horrors no more. The Bills win in Houston. And with a game script that not many people had really predicted, right? A 36-31 shootout, really. But we get to see Joe Brady, what his team looks like in the first ever game under his stewardship as the head coach. And the offense looked like it's as good as it ever was.
7: Yeah, for sure. I mean, you guys said it earlier. They hit the over in the first half. It's pretty amazing, actually, to think about it. Nobody really thought it would be like this. I thought it would be a lower scoring game. Considering the kind of defense you're going against, maybe the way you want to play it. But this is insight into what we're going to see all year. And you guys know, I've said it many times, I think we're in for a very high event type of football season for the Buffalo Bills.
5: Yeah.
7: We use that type of term in hockey, but to me, this is what this team is going to be in football this year. They're not going – Joe Brady, basically, I think his philosophy, and I think it showed up yesterday, and I've been saying for a few months now that it's not going to be about, hey, let's not lose the game before we can win it. It's going to be, I have Josh Allen, I'm going to win the game. And even if you score points, I'm going to be aggressive, and I'm going to use my quarterback to go and win this game. And from the defensive side, it's going to be risk-reward all year, just like on offense. And we saw that yesterday. They took some risks. They were aggressive. They got beaten. There was guys running free in the secondary. But you know what? It was also reward time when they got to the quarterback, and they were aggressive in the two strip sacks and turnovers, and they made the critical play at the end when they needed it. This is the life we are in for every week. I just want everybody to be warned right now, by the way.
5: I'm glad you said I thought the exact same phrase, Sal, high event, because how do you have a defense that plays as a unit poorly as they did, but also plays individually from Rousseau and Walker that stand out? And the answer is high event football. There are just more plays out there. And if you're going one-on-one, Josh Allen high event or C.J. Stroud high event, I'll take my chances with Josh Allen. This one ended up being very close. But going forward, if that's what they're going to do, then Allen, I think, would expect a big-time statistical season.
7: Yeah, for sure. I predicted before the year Josh Allen's numbers would spike in almost every – both positively and negatively. And hey, look, at the end of the game, he almost, threw the pick. And obviously, if Lasseter holds on, we're having a different conversation this morning. But that didn't happen. And his numbers were, great. 334 yards passing, obviously, close to 70% throwing the football. And then, obviously, the two rushing touchdowns on the ground. I agree. I think we're in for a very large statistical season for Josh Allen. But there's going to be times where we go, oh, man, like, shouldn't have thrown that ball or something bad happened. But if you want what you got yesterday from Josh, you're going to have to live with that, just like the same thing is going to happen on defense this year, guys. And you're right, Jeremy. I'm going to point out about how last year and, the last several years, it's been different type of philosophy on defense. Look, I'm not saying that they're not about a team. Of course they are. But Sean McDermott's philosophy was, 1-11th, everybody doing their job. And it's not about highlighting one individual. It's about collectively as a unit. And, of course, you want to do that under Jim Leonard. I'm not saying that. But what have we heard from Jim Leonard? Highlighting his best players. letting his best players do what they're supposed to do. I've even talked to players recently about

0: they said to me, some players will have longer leashes than others. They'll be more aggressive because they know who they can put in those situations and who they shouldn't, and that's what we're going to see this year.
1: Yeah, and on offense, Sal, like if they're going to play that way, I mean, DJ Moore and Kincaid are going to be the two most important pieces of that.
0: No doubt, no doubt. And, boy, how much does DJ Moore impact this offense? It's everything that you guys mentioned, including the final touchdown where Josh Allen notices that Caleb Bullock sees DJ Moore. And by the way, I tweeted this play out in the dot form, right? In the dot form. Take a look at it. Take a look at DJ Moore's route. It's unbelievable. He's actually close to the line. He bellies out a little bit, almost like there's a little screen. And just for 1 second, Bullock holds onto him. He looks at him. You can see it on the dot. And Josh sees that. Think about what he has to see there just for that split second, and then he throws it on a hose to Joshua Palmer and said, we never repped it like that. Well, guess what? Because in practice, maybe they didn't, you know, focus on DJ Moore on that play. And that's the impact that DJ Moore can have. And then, my goodness, I mean, how many people pointed out that the touchdown on the sideline was very reminiscent to Stephon Diggs' miracle in Minneapolis. Very, very reminiscent the way that looked. He's just – and then, guys, let's not forget, he caused the pass interference in the end zone that led to a Buffalo Bills touchdown. And, you know, if you want to throw that on the statistical sheet, that's another, you know, 60-something yards down the field or whatever the heck it was.
1: Yeah.
0: And then Dalton Kincaid, as you mentioned. I mean, what a matchup. The Bills actually, I tweeted out the snap counts. They played all four tight ends. They did go 13 personnel quite often, and I think that just puts defenses in a bind, a matchup. Dalton Kincaid on a linebacker, that's what you want.
2: Sal, you know, you're mentioning this play. I'm watching the dot form. And, yeah, you're right. Moore, he doesn't even really run out. He runs backwards first. Like, he gets the attention of the safety almost because he's like, what is he doing over there? He's, like, running a little.
1: I'm watching the play now. He chips Danielle Hunter. So, like, that's part of – he makes a very quick chip on Hunter, which I think – probably is designed, right? I don't know if it's designed all the time for him.
2: Where's the safety going?
1: The safety thinks, like, whatever he's – because he's just taking an extra second to get out into his route. The safety's probably thinking, like, this play is going to go to DJ Moore.
2: Right.
1: Right? Like, even if it's going to take him a moment.
0: You know what, actually, guys? I'm not looking at the actual play, just the dots, but now that I'm thinking about it, I bet you part of it was the safety thought that the play was coming that way, even if it's not Moore.
1: Yeah, right.
0: Moore's doing something to create a play to come off the right side. So he's reading like almost like reading a down block from the tight end, but he's reading it a little bit differently there, and he has to freeze for a second.
1: And he's really not wrong, right? Like Allen talking with CBS after the game, saying that they had never repped that ball one time to go to Josh Palmer. The safety's not really incorrect in thinking like that play is not going between me and the other defensive back, because Allen's admitting to, like, that's the first time we've ever done that.
0: And think about, you know, the thing that I've talked about Josh Allen for 9 years on the radio with people, right? And different questions about his athletic ability and all this. And sometimes people will say, like, what do we not know about Josh, or what does he do really well? And I say, he's super smart. Like, people don't understand how smart Josh Allen is. He's incredible pre-snap. He's incredible right after the snap. That's an example right there. The high-level IQ it takes for any quarterback to recognize that very split second of what that safety did, especially when you've never repped it, and then say, I'm going right to the other guy who's running that post on the backside and throwing it on a rope like that is pretty incredible.
2: Sal Capaccio joining us here. All right, Sal, so let's talk about arrow up, arrow down. Spencer Brown, Deion Dawkins, the entire offensive line, but I thought Brown especially was noticeable. He came into this game with a chip on his shoulder, the chip being that last time he was here, his shoulder didn't work. So two shoulders for Spencer Brown, full marks to him, to Dawkins. I mean, you know, it wasn't exactly like a perfect game, but, man, you'd take that from that group anytime.
0: 100%. I mean, last year, Josh Allen was sacked 8 times, the most ever in a game in his NFL career. Only 2 times this game, and the offensive line deserves a lot of credit for that. Credit Pat Meyer, their new offensive line coach. Credit Pete Carmichael Jr. Credit Joe Brady. They came up with a good plan. Of course, credit Deion Dawkins, Spencer Brown, and everybody up front on the offensive line. They had a good plan in a hostile environment against a great, great pass rush to do a really good job. And, of course, Josh Allen's a big part of that. I thought they did a good job of not necessarily rolling Josh out a lot, but not necessarily keeping him stationary either. Play action worked. He moved around a little bit in the pocket, and that's Josh. You're able to do that. He's able to navigate a little bit. So really nice job there. We spoke to the offensive lineman after the game about, you know, did you want to redeem yourself? And look, they all understand what happened. They're not going to say, yeah, you know, put themselves in that position necessarily, but I think they all understood that they were not at their best last year, and collectively as a unit, they wanted to be better than they were.
2: More arrow up, arrow down, Sal. Let's get to a few more names you've got on your list. You can check it out at WGR550.com. One of the offensive line, Dalton Kincaid, fully healthy, deployed down the field. I mean, of course, like, I guess what we're seeing, Joe mentioned this earlier, the new maybe 1-2-3 of the passing game, the it's going to be Kincaid, Shakir, and Moore. And then Palmer gets sprinkled in. But Kincaid, Shakir, and Moore are the three guys that got targeted the most. And it's no coincidence, like, Kincaid missed this game last year, right? So like, getting him out there, it's another thing that they've not been able to do in Houston is have a healthy group going in to give Allen the most they can. And here's Dalton Kincaid with 130 yards receiving. And that's like, what, the most for a Bills tight end in 50 years or something? So nice to see him healthy and contributing.
0: That was his 130. It was the highlight of the high of his career as well, of course. And he didn't get in the end zone, but he created plays to help the Bills get in the end zone. And how about that catch he made on the sidelines? I think the first catch he made, unbelievable. That was a really great catch. And sometimes you got to make those individual plays on top of just being a guy that they like in the matchup. And then you look at the snap counts, and DJ Moore was the leading snap count guy for Bills receivers, and then it was Khalil Shakir, and then Keon Coleman, and then Joshua Palmer. Last year, Keon Coleman was leading the team in snap counts at wide receiver quite often. He was third on the pecking order yesterday.
1: That, by the way, Palmer being available at the very end and not being targeted before that, Sal, like, we had talked so much about this is how training camp goes, preseason goes, usually, like, who's going to play, who's going to get a jersey, and sometimes it just really doesn't make an impact other than, like, a play or two, right? Like, Keon Coleman was on the field in this game, but I don't know if we really noticed him at any point.
0: Well, he caught a ball and made a lateral in the first series.
1: Right.
0: Crazy, right? I mean, so that was it. He didn't really do much after that and didn't really target him, but he becomes a player that they had to rely on the last couple of years where now – yeah, you're right. He's a player on the team. And if he can contribute, great. And you'd love to see that happen. They don't have to lean on him and rely on him as much. So I just think that even though the mentality of everybody eats, you know, in the saying, as you're saying, Jeremy, not having to talk about it, they now have one big dog at wide receiver, and then everybody else is going to contribute in some way. And you never know when it's your time. And Joshua Palmer, by the way, at the end of the game in the locker room, Joshua Palmer said, he kept telling himself, I'm going to catch the game-winning touchdown pass, even though he hadn't really had a ball thrown his way the whole game, and then he did.
2: Sal, to the some of the arrows down, big conversation will probably be about the secondary, whether that's a rough day for Christian Benford. Max Hairston didn't play for a little while there. I don't know if he was benched or just rotating back and forth, but he also appeared to be a little confused. The best way I think I want to say it is that the defense, which is supposed to be a work in progress, very much looks like it's a work in progress.
0: Yeah, they'll get better as the year goes on, but, you know, when they're going to be high event, aggressive, risky, this is going to be the result sometimes, and especially when you're talking about a secondary that hasn't been together as much as they wanted through injury, through training camp. C.J. Gardner-Johnson missed a bunch. Old Bishop List missed a little bit. Max Hairston missed a little bit. And now, you're right, let's start with Christian Benford. Very tough matchup. Nico Collins is a tough matchup for anybody. And honestly, guys, I think that's a tougher matchup for Christian Benford than a lot of, like, number one corners, if you want to say, on teams, because Benford isn't the most physical guy. He's just technically sound. He does a good job. He's got good size, not elite size. And I just think Nico Collins is a tough matchup for anybody. But that's a specific matchup that I think is tough for Christian. And it was tough in the game. And then at the end of the game, he hung with him a couple of times. So, you know, good bounce back there. Max Hairston, he still played a majority of snaps. I think they rotated a bit. IGB came in, I think, for 11 snaps. If you look at my snap counts, I tweeted. And there was a bit of a rotation there. And then IGB had a really nice pass breakup on third down, by the way. We'll see what happens with that going forward. At safety, I know a lot of people say, oh, my God, I can't believe DeMar Hamlin's out there. Look, when they play dime, he's their third safety. They could go Jordan Hancock. Maybe that's something that starts to happen a little bit more. He's more of a nickel corner, but he can play safety. So maybe that's something they investigate. But this secondary has to be a little bit better. But I do think they will get better as the season goes on because they haven't had enough time on task. I will say also, though, that Thursday night in Buffalo against that offense, while the crowd is roaring and they're on the field, that's going to be challenging communication for them.
2: Yeah. Sal Capaccio on the Western Hotline, arrow up, arrow down, his column at our website, WGR550.com. All right, Sal, we'll let you go so you can catch your flight, and we'll talk again later this week. Short week with Detroit on the way. Oh, wait. Injury,
0: yeah, you got it, guys.
2: Injury
0: yeah.
2: report. Let's
0: yeah,
2: do the.
0: Yeah, yeah.
2: Sorry.
0: Go ahead.
2: Injury report. All we right. got to do that. And that is brought to you by. Hold on. Let me make sure I got everything. Yes. The Barnes Firm injury report mm-hmm. update is brought to you by the Barnes Firm. If you've been injured in a crash, call the Barnes Firm 1-800-8-MILLION. Anything of note from this game?
0: Three guys left the game and all came back. Terrell Bernard, very quickly there. I wonder if he just had a cramp or something. He came back. Cole Bishop had a knee injury, but he came back into the game. He left to go to the locker room a little early to get it looked at before halftime. And then at the very end of the game, apparently DJ Moore had left for briefly, but he was on the field for the Joshua Palmer touchdown. So that was good. So I think they got out pretty clean. We'll find out a little bit more today. Joe Brady and the coordinators will talk today. It's not a normal Monday. They'll talk at 1 o'clock today, quick turnaround to Thursday, as you noted. So I think they got out pretty clean, but we'll see a little bit more today.
2: All right. Very good. Thanks, Sal.
0: You got it, guys. Thanks.
2: Sal Capaccio. It's a victory Monday here on WGR.
1: Adam Schefter tweeting that the 25 points per game right now would be the highest league-wide scoring week one since the merger.
2: Yeah.
1: Highest scoring week one that we've ever seen. So far, there's a game tonight.
2: Broncos and Chiefs.
1: Could bring it down.
2: Not expected probably to be a high-scoring game.
1: Will they average 25 points per team today?
2: That's a good question.
1: 50 points.
2: The over-under is 43.5.
1: So the odds would tell you no, that it'll come down a little bit. Not much.
2: Jeremy and Joe, 803-0550. Let's go. Fill them up. We got phone lines for you. Let's talk about it. What a win for the Bills in Houston on WGR.
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4: We thought we drove the ball well. I don't know how many plays we had. It didn't feel like a whole lot. You know, I think that if you look at our splits, we probably averaged a lot of yards per play. And we ended up scoring 36 points against a fantastic defense. So however you get to 36 points in the NFL, you'll take that any day of the week, as long as it's more than the other guys.
5: Bills quarterback Josh Allen, he is right. The Texans had 21 more offensive plays, and the Bills still outgained them. Nearly 8 yards per play for the Bills. 323 passing, 10.4 yards per pass. They passed for 13 first downs. Of course, Allen was a monster in this game, and that's your Eye on the Quarterback, brought to you by Great Lakes Building Systems. 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He was a big part of the Bills win in Houston. Jeremy and Joe, it is a Football Monday, a Victory Monday as well. 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
1: Allen zips it downfield, and it's handled. Nobody there. Moore breaks away for the touchdown. Reed Blankenship gambled, and it didn't pay off. The Bills strike quickly. Explosive.
2: Touchdown for one of the new Buffalo Bills, DJ Moore. It is a Victory Monday, Football Monday. 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Start your day strong with Tim Hortons and the Bills. 36-31 the final score, and DJ Moore, a big part of that win for the Bills. He joins us on the Western Hotline. We'll talk with him alternating Mondays. We're going to get a player's view of how the game went. DJ, good morning. It's Jeremy and Joe. Congratulations on the victory on the Bills' debut, and good morning.
3: Good morning. Thank you.
2: How did things go in your first game? I mean, we saw statistically it went well, but just, you know, you come to a new team, new quarterback, new offense to try and get, you know, mix in, get in. Your first game, you feel like the connection was there?
3: Yeah, I was a little nervous the first game, you know, going into the season, you know, just nervous jitters going through your body, and then when the first play go off, you get calmed down and everything, and then once you get flowing in the game, it's all like playing backyard football.
2: Are you a player that wants the ball a little early? Because I know, you know, as we're watching for the first time, there was a little bit of impatience from some fans. Like, all right, where is it? Where's the first throw going to be to DJ Moore? Are you someone that usually wants to get in early?
3: No, I let the game come to me, and then once it does, I just try to get in a flow state and just stay there.
4: Well, that's yesterday, right? Like, your first catch comes on the fourth drive of the game. So, was it first play for you with the nerves, or was it first catch?
3: No, it's the first play. I'm not worried about the first catch. If that's when I first get hit, then that make the nerves go away.
4: How about that first drive where you make an impact? There's the catch, and then there's the pass interference, which doesn't show up on the stat sheet. I mean, it shows up in the score eventually there, but your impact and the downfield passing game, DJ, because especially from that point on, it felt like you guys were attacking Houston down the field.
3: Yeah, we always going to be on an attack no matter what part of the game it is. And kudos to getting that DPI, because I don't know, if I had to run back, we could have took another shot.
2: DJ Moore joining us in the Western Hotline. Take us through the touchdown and what happens on that play. Are you expecting the ball when Josh decides to finally rip it?
3: I was expecting it. I was waiting patiently for him to make his way back over, and he seen me, and I was just like kind of just throttling down in the hole right there between Blankenship and Stingley, and he seen it. He put all his might into that throw from what I seen, and it like skimmed his hands and stuck to mine.
2: So it's that skims Stingley, or sorry, Blankenship. That, yeah, skims Blankenship's hands, and you still get a chance to get it?
3: Yeah, I still had a chance.
2: All right.
4: How sure you knew you were in bounds, and then after, like, there was nobody in front of you?
3: Once I looked down, I was like, oh, I got a few inches, and I can just take off right now from the sideline.
2: Well, you mentioned that play, you're always going to attack offensively. We saw an average depth of target for this offense of like 12 yards for Josh in the passing game. Going in, you know, there's a lot to say about this Houston defense and how much talent there is on that side of the ball. They're obviously one of the best defenses in football last year. Was the plan that you guys thought you were going to be able to hit them down the field?
3: No, our plan is just to go out there and be who we are, and they have to play us, and they got to stop us.
4: And on that, like, your ability to do that, the offensive line, DJ, last year, I mean, you're not on the team last year, there were injuries on that offensive line, and Allen had a game of 8 sacks. The line struggled, but again, there were injuries on it. And their performance yesterday, like, it's obvious to say, but I felt like that was necessary for Josh to have time to hit some of those plays.
3: Yeah, the line did an amazing job. I think we had 2 sacks, and Josh was out there standing in the pocket, big and tall with the line, so I was proud of him.
2: I heard Mitch Moore saying maybe last week or 2 weeks ago the idea that the Texans Stadium, NRG Stadium, is maybe underrated, not thought of as one of the toughest places to play. Would you say it's on

0: the list?
1: I want to say yeah, because it was loud in there. Like when third down came around, it was loud in there, and it was crazy.
2: What about on the final touchdown by Josh Palmer, DJ? Like your play there, I think you're chipping off the beginning, but the reason I'm curious in your role in that play, even though you don't get the ball, is Josh said after the game that he saw the safety cheating towards you. And I don't know, like we talk a lot about like, you know, number one receiver treatment being like from the offense and from the quarterback, but I don't know, that kind of feels like that's that sort of treatment from the defense on that play.
1: I think they were cheated over to me some, but I had to chip and then get out. So I guess they hung over a little too long for our liking, and Josh Palmer scored the touchdown from Josh Allen.
2: And how about Josh Palmer on that play? He doesn't get a target before the last kind of two plays of the game, but really like a receiver's ability, as you kind of spoke to earlier, like not needing the ball right away. Like for him, it's not even till the very end.
1: Yeah, Nolan Palm, he's always ready. He's always, like, quiet and calm and collected. And so going back out there on that last play and the way that it worked out was perfect for him.
0: You know, you mentioned backyard football there, and Josh Allen had said that throw to Josh Palmer, that you guys had not repped that throw, really, that ball doesn't normally go to him. How does it happen where, you know, you get to a spot where maybe it is backyard football or just drawing something up? Is that something that you'll come up with in the huddle? You just kind of talk about, like, hey, I'm getting a look. I want you to do X, Y, Z?
1: No, I think it was just more of what the defense were doing, and that throw was open out of all the options on the field, and Josh took it and put it on the rope, and Josh scored that game-winning touchdown.
2: How different was it playing with Allen for it's only one game versus other quarterbacks you've played? In the like, are there throws, maybe this is even the touchdown, but are there throws where you feel like you have to be ready for that he can make, that not everybody in the league is going to be able to? Like targets, I guess, that are more possible now with you in this offense than might have been in the past.
1: Oh, yeah. The touchdown throw is off the gate, probably like top five throws I've been a part of. And I'm like, he really throwing this. And I can see it. Like, it was like a slow play in my mind of the ball getting there and re-tossing my feet. I was like, he really just threw this all the way to the, like, almost out of bounds.
0: DJ Moore on the Western Hotline. DJ, your first game and Joe Brady's first game as head coach. You'd known him before, right? You had a relationship before in Carolina, and you're brought back here, so there's familiarity. How did you feel he handled the week, the game plan? Just like you mentioned, you had nerves going to a new team. Head coach in his first game might be nervous. How'd you feel like Joe Brady ultimately did?
1: I think he did good. He was calm. He was himself. And I think everybody around him on the team felt like, hey, let's go out here and do this damn thing and get this win.
0: Is it going to be a shirt off celebration every win? Is that the plan?
1: I have no clue. when I seen it, I was like, okay. Now we got some motion. He took his shirt off.
2: Right. Where are you on the final play, the final drive? Are you on the bench? Are you standing on the sidelines? Like, what's your vantage point for the Rousseau strip?
1: I was standing on the sideline. I was so excited. I was like, oh, get the ball. Once Greg made the strip sack, I was like, somebody please just pick up the ball and not let it be the Texans.
0: Yeah. Well, got the job done, got the win. Short week. Thursday Night Football, you've done that many times before, I'd imagine. Is it quickly turning your attention to Lions, get the body healthy? I mean, you got rolled up on one play, right, on the fumble. Feeling fine?
1: Yeah, I did. Yeah, it's just get back to getting treatment and getting ready for the game plan that they about to give us.
0: All right, very good. DJ Moore on the Western Hotline after the win. DJ, congratulations on a great Bills debut and on the victory as well.
1: Thank you.
0: Bills wide receiver,
2: thanks, DJ.
0: DJ Moore. We'll talk to him every other Monday. We're going to mix in DJ and then Connor McGovern in back-to-back weeks every other week like that. 803-0550 and 1-888-550-2550. That second one's not a number. But I was going to get to the point.
2: Oh, he went all the way through it?
0: It does still
2: work.
0: It
2: does it?
0: Yes, it does. But the reason I went into it, because I was going to start getting to Moore saying there that that's a top five throw. Maybe he's caught.
2: I mean, he's got to throw the ball 90 miles per hour to get it there.
0: Yeah.
2: How fast is that ball going? Are we tracking player speed? Are we tracking ball speed?
0: I don't think anybody throws 90. Isn't it 70?
3: It's got to be like 65, 70, something like that.
2: How fast is Allen throwing the football? You think it's 65 miles an hour?
0: Probably. Neighborhood.
4: Yeah.
2: Come on, where's next gen stats on that? I can tell you how fast James Cook ran, but I can't tell you how fast he threw the football.
3: They did a little challenge for a broadcast a couple years back where they had Mahomes throw as hard and fast as he could against a radar, and it only went like 62 miles an hour.
4: Yeah, I think
3: it doesn't go that fast.
4: Yeah, like mid-60s is kind of a cap, maybe physically, for the body to throw football that hard.
2: I've got, back in the day, sports science, maybe like early in Allen's career, had him averaging 74 miles per hour on his passes.
4: Okay.
2: So
0: 74.
2: 74, that's the average. I'm just saying, like, there couldn't be a 90 in there somewhere. He doesn't have that in him. The pass was on a rope. It really, I didn't know that it grazed the hand of Blankenship, like Moore said there. I would trust him on that. He had the best look at it in the house.
4: For sure.
2: Man, that is so close. Probably not to being picked. I mean, the effort that would have taken to be picked is incredible, but that, I thought for sure, was getting broken up when he lets that pass go. You see the safety running towards it, and clearly you got a fingertip on it. So that's a 50-yard swing right there.
0: 803-0550. Big win. Gravity of a wide receiver.
2: Is it the best receiver debut by a Bill?
0: It's up there. I mean,
2: Diggs did not go nuclear in his first game. He did fine, but he didn't go crazy.
0: I feel like Diggs went off in his second game.
2: I think that's right. Yeah.
0: Yeah.
2: The first game, I remember there's like maybe like four catches, like nothing nuts.
0: It's a great debut. And
2: yeah, Diggs in his first game, he was 8 for 86. The second game was 8 for 153 in the touchdown.
0: There you go.
2: That was the big one, the second one.
0: Well, like,
2: but I mean, you couldn't have asked for it to go any better. Right? There's absolutely no way you could have asked for it to go any better. He caught a bunch of passes, caught a touchdown.
0: Had gravity.
2: Had gravity that impacted the game at the end. Like, just a 10 out of 10.
0: The Bills' number one formation, player usage, they were in 11 personnel more than any other personnel grouping. 11 personnel 45% of the time.
2: Yep.
0: 13 personnel with three tight ends. You know, it's one game, and we're thrilled about it. If they had, Sal said something like, if Lassiter makes that interception and they lose, what does today sound like? And I'll say, I'd be saying the same thing. Like, oh, that's unfortunate. Josh threw that pick. Get the defense back on track. Mm-hmm. But I believe in their offense again because of what it looked like. If you can do that to that team, what team will you not be able to have your way with offensively, right? And is it just the arrival of one receiver that can play on the boundary and has to get attention? Is that really all that it is? Or is it that plus Joe Brady saying, oh, no, my offense now with no one to answer to is going to look a little different? Because he goes for a couple of fourth downs. One they actually they don't go for because of the 12 men in the huddle. Mm-hmm. But he's going for fourth down on the first drive of the game in Houston on the road. You don't have to go for that. Or the second one. You don't have to go for those.
2: It'd be pretty tough if you didn't.
0: Sure. But, I mean, as a first-time head coach on your first game, you could just go to post-game. You didn't go for the fourth down there. And you say, listen, I'm going to probably go for a lot. I wanted to make sure, you know, I wasn't going to make anything too aggressive, too early. Everyone loves the word aggressive. All I'm saying is, had he backed off of that one time, I feel like you could say, all right, feel it out, trust your defense, long field. I wouldn't have liked it. But he did right away. He goes for right away. They go for two after scoring the touchdown. Like, they're doing the progressive things in those spots. Right?
2: Uh-huh.
0: I mean, the go for two is also a pretty easy one to go from 6 to 7. But Allen knows right away we're going for two. So I thought Brady looked as collected and calm as a coach could look on the sidelines in his first ever game while calling plays. There were also not many spots where you have to decide to challenge or not. I thought clock management was pretty good, but there wasn't any real spot where that looked to be weird.
2: Same. Yeah.
0: You know, so there were no major obvious what are you going to do here's, so
2: right,
0: maybe that's why I feel like he looked like he was in control, because all the decisions seemed to be timely, swift, and, you know, what we would generally like.
2: Yeah. The only thing I don't like about, I still don't, I, all year this is going to maybe be a pet peeve of mine, the idea that, oh, like the offense looked that way because the shackles were off. Like, I just, you can't We cannot make that comparison, because then what you're saying is, and I feel like this could be disrespectful to Sean McDermott, is to say, if he were the head coach and DJ Moore were on the team, they wouldn't have been allowed to do that yesterday.
0: Right.
2: Like, you didn't have DJ Moore last
0: and
2: year.
0: Sean McDermott.
2: You weren't able to do these things a year ago. There was no potential to do these things a year ago. That Josh Palmer touchdown down the field does not happen 1 year ago, because guess what? That safety's not cheating a year ago. Right?
0: It also might not happen because a year ago, Joe Brady might think, Josh almost threw a pick. I have to call a run play. Really?
2: But we have no way of knowing that.
0: No, I know. I understand.
2: Had a guy like this last, they were that offense.
0: They were.
2: For years, they were this offense.
0: When Brady got the job, how did he get the job? He got the job when Dorsey got fired, and they went into a running cocoon.
2: Mm-hmm.
0: And a screen pass cocoon, and he kept the job, and they stayed that team. And then for two seasons, you could say they had no outside receivers that were worth playing. So I don't have a ton of Brady without a number one wide receiver. I have a little bit of Brady with one, and it fell apart with Diggs quickly and didn't work, but they were committed to the run. All I'm saying is, if I take five plays that would have been a run and make them passes with Josh Allen and also a receiver like DJ Moore on the outside, or Josh Palmer freed up because someone else is paying attention to DJ Moore, then those five run plays where that would maybe be conservative can turn into 63 yards passing and a touchdown, you know?
2: Right. So, well, also,
0: I'm with you. I don't want to make it that it was all about Brady called a more aggressive game, but man, it sure looked that way one game in.
2: Yeah, but again, I think that is more to do with you have DJ Moore on your team and Dalton Kincaid is healthy. And we'll see how long that lasts. But yesterday, he was totally healthy. He played 73% of the snaps. You're throwing the ball all over to him.
0: Yeah.
2: And you had a lot of games last year and the year before without either of those two on the field, let alone the games where Kincaid was on the field but wasn't healthy also. And we asked more about it, too, like kind of what was the plan yesterday? Was their plan to be that? Or was their plan to slow play it? Because they did run six of their first seven plays of the game on drive number one. So did they just decide, you know what, running the ball's not really working, let's try this instead? What was their plan yesterday? They didn't start throwing the ball down the field until drive number four.
0: No, you're right, because right as that started, my tweet was, it's time to show you can throw.
2: Right, and the pivot and the adjustment there should be given a lot of credit.
0: Yes, they threw all over the place.
2: For sure.
0: Last year in Houston, Shakir had 8 for 110, and the next highest leading receiver, wide receiver, was Gabe Davis with one catch for 22 yards.
2: Man.
0: Now, Ty Johnson had 45. Jackson Hawes, 2 for 26.
2: Good Lord.
0: But really, your three leading receivers a year ago in this game were Khalil Shakir, Ty Johnson, and Jackson Hawes.
2: Your backup running back and your third string tight end.
0: Right.
2: Yikes.
0: That's
2: tough.
0: That's your offense went in there undermanned. And this time, it's one of the reasons a lot of us picked the Bills to win, not on that CBS broadcast or whatever, 11 out of 12.
2: Yep.
0: But why did we think the Bills would win this game if you thought so? I thought so because all through the week I was looking at, I've never seen Josh Allen with a reasonable group of targets go into this building, and now I get to see that. And what did he do? He shredded them.
2: Shredded them.
0: It was great.
2: It reminded me of the games of the 21, 22, like that era of Bills football, where the Bills offense was so good that there's the elite Niners defense they played on a Monday night. There's the elite Broncos defense they played. It was, go ahead, throw your number one, number two, number three defense at us. When we have a passing game like this, there's nothing you can do about it. And that's how yesterday felt to me, which is there's no defense in the league that is going to be able to stop what you are doing out there with Allen not having to scramble around, not having to buy time, having open receivers down the field. He's going to hit them. He's going to see them, and he's going to hit them. And if they can do that to Houston, then they should be able to do that to any defense in the league. And I think they are back to being maybe the best offense in football. And on Brady, I do think he was in control yesterday too. Maybe it wasn't tested a lot. Because what would you have? You'd have a little nitpicky things. There were a couple of 12 men on the field penalties.
0: Sure.
2: Where there's one, and then they caught it the second time, right? They called timeout.
0: Yep.
2: And then
0: I was upset. I thought that was a tribute to Sean McDermott. Nice Kodak timeout. Let's get a look at them.
2: Yep.
0: But it was just 12 men.
2: And then I'm not sure this is under the head coach part of it umbrella or just the play caller umbrella, but they called a play yesterday I think will be the worst play call of the season.
0: Which one?
2: They called the worst, but it won't be topped, I don't think. Don't play the result. But it was the worst play call. We all reacted to it the same way, right? You know what I'm talking about?
0: No, I forgot.
2: First and goal at the 1 yard line. They almost threw a 99 yard pick six.
3: Yes.
0: Yeah.
2: When you have the most, Ross Tucker said it immediately after in the broadcast. That's the most automatic play in the league. Talking about the QB sneak.
0: Yeah. Mm-hmm.
2: That's the most automatic play in the league. Preceding the most automatic play in the league was what?
0: Was the Russell Wilson interception in the Super Bowl.
3: Yikes. That's immediately what I said when I saw it.
2: Right. Yeah. Like, there's no reason to ever call that again.
3: No.
4: Yeah, no.
3: No. Leave ever. That in the past.
2: I'm glad that fell incomplete, and I pray they never call that at the 1 yard line again. Especially in first and goal. Maybe if you sneak it three times and you get stopped all three, go ahead.
0: This might be, we have to have a tribunal about this. I bet there's a worse play call this year.
2: No way.
0: I bet there's a worse one.
3: Ooh.
2: All right. I'd love to see that tested. Actually, I would love to not see that test. But we'll see if we have it.
3: Maybe.
4: We need like an impartial judge.
0: Yeah, yes. Yeah. Brian in Bangkok. Brian, good morning.
5: Love to see that tested.
0: Hello, Brian. We're going to have to go back to Brian. Dennis in Williamsville. Hey, Dennis.
6: Hey, guys. So I got three thoughts here, a good, a bad, and kind of a random. But the good is funny because you guys were just talking exactly about what I thought. Brady was very composed. I thought that the game plan looked like to put Josh under center and run the ball, at least in the first quarter. And then that was working. And when it stopped working, I was happy to see that he pivoted. He put Josh in shotgun, which is like against that pass rush. I mean, that's maybe the biggest adjustment he made, in my opinion. Because now he doesn't have to turn his back to the defense and then try to get his head back around and find open receivers with those two guys bearing down on him.
0: Yeah.
6: So I thought shotgun was huge. I was happy with Brady's performance. I thought it was great. I thought defensively, you know, we're going to – obviously there's some issues there, but as far as our blitz package goes, like, man, we're blitzing from 15 yards away on the snap of the ball and trying to get late pressure – not getting there, and then guys just are wide open all over the place. So I would like to see us maybe tighten up our blitz package and not blitz from depth so much, and maybe make the quarterback have to make some quicker decisions, because that happened at least three or four times where the blitz didn't get home and our safety was coming from a mile away. So that I'd like to see changed too. And I thought at the beginning of the game when Ian Eagle said that this is the most penalized referee crew through the most penalties of anybody. And then I saw them and there was laundry all over the field right away. I was like, I don't ever want to see this crew again. So that's all. That's all I got.
0: Thanks Dennis. 803-0550. Yeah.
2: I noticed a couple of those blitzes. There was one where Hamlin was coming from 20 yards away when the snap was.
0: They did not get home at all.
2: No.
0: And, you know, will the opener tell the story of the season? We'll see. Are we all expecting the offense to be that good the rest of the year?
2: Kind of.
0: Maybe. Kind of. Do you expect the defense to be that bad the rest of the year? Maybe.
2: Right. What are you more which unit are you more confident in looking that way all year long? I'd probably say the offense, but the defense could certainly be that bad.
0: They could have problems in the secondary. There's no doubt about it. And this is a team, the Texans, that has one receiver that rates, a quarterback that can't move. Yeah. Really, if Stroud had any sort of ability to move with the football, then I probably would have felt worse when they got to first and goal. Because what happens when the Bills get down there? Allen will make you look stupid. He'll run all over you. The one call I didn't love, I don't love the QB power on the fourth down that they didn't get.
2: Yeah.
0: And sure, it might have been the right look, and the blocks weren't executed well. I'm just always probably going to want, this is like you said, like for nitpicking, I'm always going to want, if the ball's in Josh's hands, the ability to throw or run.
2: Because
0: as soon as that play's called, it's to like the side where there's nobody else in the formation over there. It's not like you could do a little pop pass or anything. Everybody's on the other side. And it's, you snap the ball, like, we're doing this. One guy misses a block, it's blown up.
2: You've put the entire play in Deion Dawkins' hands.
0: A little bit.
2: Because if he doesn't hit that ball, I agree with you. Allen doesn't have a pivot. If the play you've called doesn't work, there's no pivot. You're not getting the first down. If you call a pass play, Josh Allen has
0: he can run.
2: Five pivots.
0: Right. He's the ultimate pivot player. He'll make it happen. And it's fine. Like they got away with it. Dawkins there is trying to

0: block a safety, which,
1: right,
0: you know, it's not like he got overrun. He got the guy was just going to run around him.
1: Overall, he only allowed, I think I saw he allowed one pressure in the entire game.
0: I thought the tackles played great. Spencer Brown was noticeably awesome to me.
1: But on the Bills, like I think it's the secondary, and I guess it's just the blitzing part. Because I don't know how to feel about their pass rush today. I feel great about half of it.
0: Yeah.
1: Walker was great. And Rousseau had six pressures yesterday in addition to the two sacks and the forced fumbles. Like, but I guess this is where I would be concerned is, can I trust that performance from Greg Rousseau week in and week out? I love that it happened. They don't win the game without it. He stood up, was great. And I think it's definitely possible that he gives it to you more often. Being in a different system could help, different position, or he's playing a different position. But am I getting that from Greg Rousseau every single week? Because if I don't get that game from Greg Rousseau, it could have looked even worse.
0: Yeah.
1: And if I'm not, then your blitzes better start getting home. Because they don't have, you know, your all-pro Myles Garrett type that's going to every single week. If they're healthy, I know Garrett didn't do it week one. Well, but that level of guy that just, you know, you're getting that every single week. And I think if you're lucky, maybe Rousseau's giving it to you three-fourths of the time or half the time.
0: Am I going too far to be thinking about the one seed because of the way things are breaking for the Bills? They'll play Detroit.
1: For it.
0: Detroit's missing its safeties.
1: Yeah.
0: That's Thursday.
1: And their corner room has been depleted.
0: Yeah. Then they play the Chargers, who are without a starting center for the year and did not look ready yesterday.
1: Nope.
0: Then they play the Patriots without A.J. Brown. And then it's the Rams without Myles Garrett. And it's pretty good.
1: And that's your toughest. And that was your toughest stretch of the season going in.
0: Yeah. You get out of that 4-1, 5-0. I mean, whatever. We're riding high. It's a victory Monday. You can join us. Wide open phone lines for you at 803-0550. Join us and chat about this big Bills win and other games around the league, whatever else you saw that you want to comment on. The Bills and Jets are tied atop the AFC East after the Jets got a win over the Titans. The Jets had a 14-point lead yesterday at one point, something they did not do the entire season last year.
1: That's incredible.
0: It's not that surprising, but it kind of is.
1: Did they get an interception?
0: I don't know if they got an interception. Check Cam Ward's stats, but the Titans, not a great day for them.
1: No.
0: Tonight, it's the Chiefs and Broncos. The game is being played in a place called Arrowhead. I'll have to check that out.
1: You know, someday soon, you're not going to be able to make that joke.
0: Never seen that stadium before. Eager to see it on television tonight in primetime. Broncos and Chiefs tonight. Jeremy and Joe on WGR.
2: It's Josh Allen with the push. Bulldozes in for the touchdown. Second of the day for Allen. And back and forth we go in this first half.
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0: Murray was injured. Ravens, they beat the Colts 41-23, and the Jaguars beat the Browns 34-10. In injury news, NBC's Pro Football Talk's Mike Florio reports that Ravens wide receiver Zay Flowers, dealing with the hamstring injury, will undergo an MRI. The Ringer's Tom Pelissero reports that Jets wide receiver Omar Cooper, believed to have suffered a high ankle sprain against the Titans. And the Chargers wide receiver Ladd McConkey suffered a chest injury and left the game and did not return. Earlier yesterday, Myles Garrett placed on IR with a knee injury as well. Tonight, Chiefs and Broncos duke it out at 8:15 for Monday Night Football. 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I'm Joe Cali for Western New York's Voice of the Fan, WGR.
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3: It's really what's going to, the whole season, we're going to just have to figure stuff out, you know, and find different ways to win football games, right? We wish we would have run the ball a little better, but was proud of the way that Josh played and the guys making the plays on the back end. You know, that's a really tough defense to go against. And, you know, we didn't let their edge rushers wreck the game like they did. I know I said there wasn't a pass, but the last time we were here, right? And so proud of that. Defense got two takeaways, and usually we're going to win football games if we protected. And just proud of those guys.
4: Bills head coach Joe Brady. Okay, quick thing here. That's a slice of audio from the locker room brought to you by Picasso's We Are Buffalo Pizza. We're not going to make everything about Sean McDermott all year long, I don't think. However, here's one example, one great spot where McDermott being the coach and Brady being the coach is different. Because if McDermott was still the coach and said, I wish we had run the ball better, people would say, what the hell is wrong with you? What are you talking about? You wish you ran the ball better. But Brady, he can say it because, you know, it's fine. It's his offense. You wish what? You scored 36.
5: Right. If McDermott says it, then it's some indictment on the offensive coordinator.
4: Right, right. That's what I mean.
5: Like, and Brady is the offensive coordinator.
4: He can just say it. So, having a little fun. 803-0550. Okay, we got to get quickly scores from around the league. We'll give you some notes about these games as well. The out-of-town scoreboard driven by Mike Barney Nissan. Awesome cars, great dealership, lousy jingle. A couple of just very quick thoughts, and then back to your calls on Bills Texans. But the Sunday night game, Jackson Dart looked legit.
5: Yep,
4: the Dallas Cowboys defense looks like it's a mess. It was supposed to be very good, but they are not ready. What else did you see? The Cardinals and the Chargers, the game was never close.
5: Yeah, there are a couple teams two teams with quarterbacks that I was ready to see, like, all right, finally they're going to just, like, ascend, and they had week ones where they fell flat on their face were the Packers and the Chargers.
4: Yeah.
5: Those are the two most disappointing teams, I think, in week one, arguably, were the Packers gave up 29 unanswered points.
4: Yeah, 22 in the fourth quarter.
5: To Carson Wentz?
4: Yep.
5: I mean, the Vikings were getting turnovers. They started one drive at the 1 yard line. But, man, Green Bay, that is a bad opening game loss. You had a lead and you just fell apart.
4: Brian Flores wakes up this morning to his alarm clock and calls another blitz. That's all Minnesota does, and they beat Green Bay pretty badly, 39-22. Cincinnati, the Bengals did it without Chase and Higgins doing much.
5: Yep.
4: They did it with their defense.
5: Yep.
4: And they had Baker and a pretzel for a lot of that game. Other games, Deshaun Watson and the Browns looked as terrible as you would think. Caleb Williams, 59-37. The Bears beat Carolina with a bunch of rushing yards, 200-something rushing yards. Baltimore looked good. One other league trend we had a caller say about Allen under center. You know, scoring in the league and yada, yada, yada. This week, in under center percentage for quarterbacks was the highest in 10 years. Wow. Quarterbacks are going back under center.
5: Yep.
4: So we'll see if that sticks and what, you know, that ultimately means.
5: Mike, did anything happen in the Raiders-Dolphins game, by the way? I'm not sure.
4: Ashton Gentry looks pretty good.
5: All right.
4: Malik Willis took a bunch of sacks.
5: It was the only game I didn't see anything. Yeah. Oh, the only thing I saw was Malik Willis said after the game that the sacks are on me because sacks are a quarterback stat.
4: He did. He did say that. Yeah. Big moment for the sacks are a quarterback stat community. Mike in Springville, good morning.
6: Hi, how are you guys today?
4: Good. You?
6: I'm great. Two situations. Number one, you guys stole a little bit of thunder from me a little bit ago. We have to eliminate this bubble screen. This is turning into a joke. Number two, Trent Bernard, he

0: gets caught in a vacuum every single running play. He cannot play middle linebacker at his size. You want to do something? You want to keep him because he does? He is a playmaker. You got to put him on the outside. You can't put him on the inside. He is getting caught up like crazy, and they were, you know, that Montgomery was absolutely burning him.
1: Well, Montgomery certainly had a great game.
2: Yes,
1: well,
2: he did.
1: Well, he had three touchdowns. He only averaged.
2: He ran 20 times for 60 yards. The Bills' run defense in the second half totally buckled down.
1: Yeah. So, I don't know. We'll see. Like, their linebackers might be a thing they would address in the future. But for now, this is what you got.
2: Speaking of addressing in the future, a quick little thing from Mike Jannetty of SpotTrack. You see that this morning?
1: Oh, the Bills, Michael Hoyt?
2: Before the game, the Bills restructured Michael Hoyt's deal to get $3.6 million more in space.
1: Right.
2: So, really, I don't know if they're planning something, what that could be, just leaving themselves more room come the deadline because they have a deal they could move around.
1: And on the bubble screen, there was only one I noticed, and I did not like it, but there was one bubble screen to Shakir on like a 3rd and 10. 3rd and long. Like, we're setting up 4th and down, basically. But, unless I'm wrong, I think that's the only one they called. Would you call the goal line one they were trying to get at the one?
2: That didn't look much. Well,
1: I don't even know what that was. But they did not call screens in that game.
2: No.
1: Like, there was the one on 3rd and long, maybe the one at the goal line. I don't even know if that was a screen. And otherwise, like, they weren't doing that. They were dropping back into the pocket. We're going to block, and we're going to chuck the ball down the field. That's what the game was yesterday.
2: Me, I'm just celebrating a few things. Like, the offense, it's been very good to great for multiple seasons, and maybe we all get really picky about the offense. But for me, the thing I always get picky about is they just spent a couple seasons worshiping false idols. I'll give you another one. It's not even about everybody eats. Can I give you another one? Yak yards.
1: Mm-hmm.
2: What was their yak yesterday? Nobody cares.
1: Yeah, I don't know.
2: Doesn't matter. Nobody cares. Like, throwing the ball down the field is great.
1: Kincaid did on the last drive have a great. He broke a tackle.
2: Yak is good.
1: Extra 15
2: yards.
1: But
2: yak is not what you're supposed to build the whole plane out of. You
1: right.
2: Know?
1: He had yak after catching the ball 20 yards down the field.
2: Yes, yes. Yeah, Jamar Chase routinely leads the league in yak yards. Yards after catch yards would be redundant there. In yak while catching it down the field. So you can.
1: Right.
2: It's just not a thing to really point to as like, oh, look, we were good at that. Okay, great. Great. Allen had the kind of day where there's yards after catch and a lot of yards before the catch and whatever. He was incredible. The touchdown run.
1: Yeah. the jab step to the right to make the safety just a little bit off kilter.
2: We were talking about this when he turns that corner and starts to run because he's not fast, right?
1: He's just an
2: actual buffalo. He turns that corner,
1: right,
2: and that straight-line speed's coming, and you better get three defensive backs. You're going to need three defensive backs to get him down within 10 yards of contact.
1: Right.
2: And nobody ever gets him there. The Chief game when he runs it in last year, or was that 2 years ago?
1: 2 years ago.
2: Two years ago. He turns that corner and has 20 yards to warm up to get speed underneath him.
1: Right. Has anyone ever tackled him when he's had at least 10 yards of a head start?
2: One-on-one tackle.
1: He jumped over Buda Baker once.
2: Yeah.
1: He'll go over you, too. How do you do it?
2: He went through Kyle Van Noy in Miami however many years ago and threw him to the ground.
1: Remember that? Yeah.
2: He might as well be Derrick Henry in the open field.
1: Yeah.
2: You will not get him alone.
1: Yeah. I've always thought of him as he's Gronk in the open field.
2: Okay.
1: But Henry works, too. Yeah.
2: It's just, you know, you want to pause it and say, all right now, see these defenders? What yard line will they get him down at? The answer is add 10 to it no matter what.
1: Right. Yeah, when do you need to hit him at first contact for him to not get into the end zone? Like the 10?
2: Maybe the 10.
1: 10-yard line? If you make first contact at the 8, he's probably getting in.
2: Yes, he's going to roll off of you.
1: Yeah.
2: The stat yesterday that was blowing me away was his 80th career rushing touchdown. And that's
1: insane.
2: That's tied with Edgerrin James.
1: Like, well, they did put it up on the. Do they do this after every rushing touchdown now? When he scores most by a quarterback in NFL history,
2: yeah.
1: Do they just put that up automatically every time he scores? Two more rushing. How many rushing touchdowns do you score again this year? Just he's going to get 12 like every year automatically.
2: Sure. He's unbelievable. He's generational. We're watching a generationally talented quarterback that can do everything. Between running through those defensive backs and also firing a laser through the hands of Reed Blankenship into DJ Moore's waiting arms, right. And also right. deciding, yeah, I'm going to throw this to Josh Palmer because it feels right. Having never thrown the ball in that play before, never repped it, like you said.
1: I got excited on that play before he even crossed the line of scrimmage because it was you saw him tuck his head like I'm running, which on the TV feed that you're watching on the broadcast, you can't see like where the secondary is. But you know by him kind of going, putting his head down and like, all right, I'm running, you know like, oh, there must be nobody here because he's made the decision I'm going to take off. He was contacted first at the 4-yard line, and he fell 2 yards into the end zone.
2: Yeah.
1: So you would have had to get him at the 7 to stop him on that run.
2: Get more of your calls in, 803-0550. It is Buffalo Football Monday, and it is Victory Monday as well. Jeremy and Joe taking your calls, talking about the win, and looking forward to Thursday. The stadium opens, the Lions come in. Thursday night football, it's going to be quite a scene. Bruce Smith will be the legend of the game.
1: Red end zones.
2: Red end zones. They're not red yet, though. People are sending pictures inside the stadium. The red must go down like today and tomorrow. And Patrick Hammer has tweeted, and we'll talk to him on Thursday, there will be a little rain on Thursday, but should clear up by the time the game rolls around. So there you go.
1: Tailgate rain.
2: Yes. 803-0550 to get in touch with us here on WGR.
3: Allen out of the end zone. He just chucks it up in the air, and it's caught. Climbing the ladder, Dalton Kincaid. Allen making something out of nothing. 38 yards.

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0: I want the defense to be out there in a two-minute situation. Like, I want them to want that. And, again, it's hard to score in a two-minute situation offensively. And so, make them earn every single yards. And, again, it wasn't pretty, but we needed them to get in those situations at the end of the game, right, and to get the ball out and not blink once we had in the situation where they had a big conversion. Now they're inside the 10. It's like, cool, just put the ball down again. Let's keep going. And, the hat was on their head. And they made big plays, and proud of them.
1: Joe Brady, he's 1-0. He tweeted about it, too. 1-0.
2: You know, credit to the defense. I mean, not that they were great and, like, they did move the ball down the field on the Bills defense a lot, but six drives in the second half, they only allowed one touchdown. That's not actually that bad.
1: No.
2: I mean, again, there were a couple of drives there where you had some yards, but they forced three punts. A field goal on a drive where they had good field position and they only gained 26 yards. So, you know, not quite like last year where there were some games where the Bills defense would be amazing in the second half after being terrible in the first half, but one touchdown on six drives is a perfectly fine second half yesterday.
1: Checking in on predictions, Spencer Brown got 2 out of 3. He predicted the Texans would win the toss and defer, and then the Bills would score. They didn't on that first possession. Yeah. 2 out of 3. So Spencer Brown did not hit his opening drive parlay. But he was right about Houston winning the toss and deferring, and the Bills got the ball first. And moved the ball fairly well and just got kind of stuck on that one play that that didn't make it. David Montgomery. Will the Texans be better? There's something to consider. If you thought the Texans getting all this Super Bowl love, the Bills did just beat them. Do you have more of a respect for the Texans today than you did going in? I know maybe you think their defense is going to do well against other teams, and maybe their offense does have something. Like, if you're a Houston fan, I don't think you think the season is over. I think you just got Josh Allen.
2: You know they play next week?
1: The Bengals.
2: They could get Joe Burrow.
1: They could. I mean, Joe Burrow didn't Joe Burrow the Bucks.
2: No, but, you know, for week one, that was a good Joe Burrow game.
1: That's right. I might like Houston to win that game. We'll see. All right, wide open for your phone calls on the other side. Brian, Bill, Dave, Mo, anybody else want to jump in? We'll get your phone calls on the Bills win. It's a victory Monday on WGR.
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0: 100 yards and a touchdown. Dalton Kincaid, 130 yards on the day. Greg Rousseau, the highlight defensively, two strip sacks. And it's a short week. The Bills gear up for the Lions on Thursday night. Around the NFL, some of the high-scoring games from yesterday. The Bears, they beat the Panthers 59-37. Vikings beat the Packers 39-22. And Carson Wentz at quarterback in that game, by the way. Kyler Murray left with an injury. The Ravens beat the Colts 41-23. And the Jaguars beat the Browns 34-10. In injury news, NBC Sports Pro Football Talk's Mike Florio reports that Ravens wide receiver Zay Flowers dealing with a hamstring injury. He'll undergo an MRI today. The Ringer's Tom Pelissero reports that Jets wide receiver Omar Cooper believed to have suffered a high ankle sprain against the Titans, and Chargers wide receiver Ladd McConkey suffered a chest injury, did not return to the game. Earlier yesterday, Myles Garrett placed on IR with a knee injury. Tonight, Chiefs and Broncos duke it out at 8:15 for Monday Night Football. It's your Paddock Chevrolet Sports Update. 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I'm Joe Calley for Western New York's Voice of the Fan, WGR.
1: Trying to score the first points of the season for Buffalo. Ferguson to snap it. Doman, the holder. The 46-yarder is perfect for Tyler Bass. And Buffalo is on the board.
2: Bills win 36-31, just like we all thought. Shootout in Houston. And a great day for Josh Allen, the soon-to-be AFC Offensive Player of the Week, I would guess.
3: Right? I would think so.
2: Two touchdowns to the air, two on the ground, 300 yards passing. The Bills have two receivers, well, one receiver, one tight end, go over 100 yards.
3: Yep.
2: First time they've done that with a receiver and a tight end since it was Andre Reed and Pete Metzelaars, I hear, 92 for that?
3: Yep.
2: All right. Football Monday, portions of Football Monday brought to you by Tim Hortons, the official coffee of the Jeremy and Joe Morning Show here on WGR. Start your day strong with Tim Hortons and the Bills. This segment, it's about your calls. You can call us up, let us know. 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We Fix That. If there's anything you want to fix, you can give us a call. There are some things that they'll want to fix. Gave up a lot of points, a lot of explosives, you know. Blitzes didn't get home, but offensively, it's not everyone. I just feel like we've been waiting to see the offense look like that for a while, right? Even though it's been good through these years where they don't look like that. Last year, it's dink and dunk. Last couple of years, screens, and we wonder if the offense has a leash, and it's a third and 10. They don't feel comfortable throwing beyond the sticks until Brandon Cooks shows up. Now,
3: Brandon Cooks.
2: Right? Now, instead of going out and acquiring a guy at the deadline or after on waivers, the guy that is going to be reliable is on the team and provably good in the league. How good is DJ Moore? We don't have to debate how good he is. Mm-hmm. With Allen, he's very good one game in. So, it looks good. Palmer in a better role. Keon Coleman not leading the team in snaps at receiver. A healthy Dalton Kincaid. A good game plan. And a coach that, you know, he talks a good game about they have to play us, and a coach that might really know what he wants his offense to look like. In this game, it was Josh Allen throwing down the field. You give Allen receivers, he's going to throw to them. He likes throwing to receivers. And he did it a bunch in this game, and they sent Kincaid vertically. How about that play call on the first play at the 4-yard line before the half? Let's send Kincaid
3: just
2: vertical.
3: Chuck it deep.
2: Put him up there against Lassiter.
3: They went 96 plays in like a minute.
2: 96 yards, yeah. Kamari Lassiter had a terrible game.
3: I'm not sure I've seen a corner have a worse game.
2: He had a terrible game.
3: And he's good.
2: He's
3: a good player.
2: He is good. He made the stop on the fourth down play, and other than that, he had a terrible game. Like, he was targeted by the Bills. They caught balls in his face.
3: Yeah, like, what plays was he not at the scene of the crime on? I mean, he was there. Kincaid, that throw from the 4-yard line, who goes up? Who goes up with Kincaid and can't wrestle it away? Lassiter. And by the way, watch Kincaid pull that ball down. How does he not punch it out? He's just holding it out there. It's incredible. I mean, Kincaid must have like the tightest grip in the world on it because he gets his hand on it. But he's there on that play. He's the PI penalty on DJ Moore. He's the corner nearest Josh Palmer on the touchdown. I mean, he's everywhere. He was everywhere in that game. They were going after him. So I think the other thing about an offensive performance like that, doing it against that defense. The Bills have had great offenses in the last 2 years, but when they've run into an elite level

0: defense, it has looked like there's a way to expose the Bills, that there's a way to get them, you know, and have some of these games where, like, they don't have it this day because, well, that's just how good the defense is. But at the beginning of Allen's career as a superstar, it didn't matter how good the defense was.
1: Yep.
0: And it became this new reality where, no, it does matter. They're the number one defense in football, so you're going to struggle. But I want to be back to, as an offense, and I think the downfield passing game more, Kincaid should help this happen every time you play a defense like this, is let's get back to, I don't care that they're number one. I've got Josh Allen. I should expect to score 30 points. And we've kind of gotten away from that. Even when they've had a good offense, when they've played the top defenses, they've had tough games.
1: Well, what you saw yesterday was, after seasons, like you said, of when you play a good defense, that defense knows they don't have to fear anybody. Now there might be 2 to 3 weapons that you have to fear in the passing game.
0: Yep. And plus the run game, which even yesterday, I mean, Houston, was any of that, they had to respect the Bills' run game. They had the leading rusher in football a year ago.
1: Maybe.
0: I mean, Cook was fine. He didn't go off, but he also didn't have a terrible game. He was 4.5 yards a carry.
1: No, really. I mean, the passing game went through Kincaid, Moore, and Shakir.
0: Right.
1: They got Moore had the most targets with 8. Shakir and Kincaid, 6. It's just funny. Like
0: Coleman didn't exist in the pass game yesterday. Palmer didn't until the end.
1: Coleman had the one catch on the hook and ladder, and then he lateraled it to Shakir.
0: Did Dawson Knox get a catch yesterday?
1: One. 1 for 7 yards, yeah.
0: Okay.
1: And James Cook, 3 for 12. That's another thing I was going to get to. There's no Ty Johnson, so, and different games will bring different things, but are the Bills going to be more involved in the running backs, more in the passing game? Or will it just be, no, Moore's going to get 140 targets, and Kincaid's going to get 120, and Shakir's going to get 90.
0: Right.
1: You know, run the offense through your 3 best guys, and have 3 guys worthy of it. Shakir down the field. We saw that, mm-hmm. too.
0: We did see that. Like every catch he had yesterday was like at least 10 yards right. down the field.
1: The depth of target was there for Shakir, too.
0: I don't know who that last touchdown was designed to. We've mentioned a couple times. Allen said after the game on CBS that they've never once repped that play going to Josh Palmer. I don't know who that was designed to go to, but if you do watch the play back, Shakir is the guy. Like, Moore is chipping a defensive end, and then he's covered. That play is never going to DJ Moore, I don't think, if he's chipping. But if you watch Shakir on that route, Shakir has the safety and gets open. Like, he's going to catch it for 8 yards and then maybe run for another 5. So I don't know who that play is designed to go to, but it might have been Shakir. I think he was the next best option.
1: You tweeted the dots on this one, right? I'm going to try and find
0: it. Sal tweeted the dots.
1: Okay.
0: Yeah.
1: The dots help, you know. The dots, it loads fast.
0: Yeah, so watch Shakir on the dots. Like, he's not wide open, but he's like working to the sideline, and he's gonna catch it for it's gonna be a first down.
1: 100%. It's a little kind of like a little whip route out there.
0: Yeah,
1: yeah. Kincaid's also open. The two of them on levels here. Yeah, you know what? I wonder if we hear about this week. Is Palmer running a Joe Brady route?
0: Clear out for those two.
1: The sacrificial X receiver who clears Lassiter out, and the throw is supposed to go underneath it, and Allen says, watch this.
0: I am so interested in that play because of the fact about it not supposed to go to him. The other thing I noticed, so many things picking apart from this play. One, Dawkins and Brown being one-on-one and both holding up. Shakir's route, more chipping. Palmer, the other way you could probably tell it's not designed to go to him, Allen never looks anywhere else. And shouldn't that mean Allen is looking at Palmer originally as like a way to look off the defense? But then he's staring at like, it's open actually.
1: Right.
0: So let me just throw it.
1: Right.
0: But I feel like him looking at Palmer immediately might go to that theory that Palmer's out there to clear space for others, not to obviously catch the ball.
1: Sometimes we talk sacks or a quarterback stat, and one difference between Allen and Stroud in this game, the Bills got to Stroud late. And maybe you notice this. You see how far he was dropping? Like, he's dropping beyond where his tackles can protect. Part of the reason they're able to get to him on the Rousseau play, especially that kind of kills the game, like, you're too far back. And Allen, like, he sets himself up in the pocket very well. He steps forward when he needs to. I thought Stroud played
0: He was fine.
1: A pretty good game.
0: Yeah.
1: Brian in Bangkok, we'll try again. Hey, Brian, good morning.
2: Hey, good morning, guys. Thanks so much for taking my call. I love the show.
0: Thank you.
2: I've been watching for a while. I have an observation and I have a question. the observation, I was going to ask you if you agree with it or not, but based on watching for the last 45 minutes, I'm pretty sure you do. The offensive line was great. The passing game was great. Josh was great. Really, the only time the Bills were stopped is when they stopped themselves. I did not see the Houston defense having, you know, making an impact like we've seen in the previous games. So I don't think I need to ask you for your input on that, because I think you agree. You know, the Josh tripping, you know, and it looks like they kind of sabotaged themselves with the run game. I thought Cook, you know, the first 3, 4, 5 handoffs to Cook, he was busting through the line, and after that, it just fell apart. But my question is on the defensive side. Rousseau was great. Walker was great. Ed Oliver was solid. But third down was deja vu. I mean, we've been watching this for 10 years. Third and 20 is not impossible for anyone, and it's just infuriating. You want to rip your hair out. So my question is this. You know, Leonard's new, his staff is new, they're obviously seasoned coaches and football people. With film review, do you think that they have the ability and the quality pieces in place to fix the situation? Because this aggressive style defense was exciting to think about. No more, you know, bend but don't break or going, you know, playing the drop back defense. I just, too much of what we've been watching in the past, you know, reared its head again. So I'll sit back and listen to your thoughts. And again, thank you for taking my call.
1: Yeah. Thanks, Brian. I know my answer to this would be, you know, aggressive and bend, but don't break. And a lot of that is just kind of, everybody claims their defense is aggressive. The Bills got more aggressive last year under Sean McDermott. And, you know, do they get beat on plays down the field because they're being aggressive? They blitzed more, and they got beat by blitzing more. Will they drop into coverage more instead? Maybe. And then they'll get even less pass rush, because the pass rush still left a lot to be desired. I'd say two things. One, if this defense is going to be as good as you hope it can be, and that depends on your standard, what do you want? 13th? Would you take 13th? You might. You might want to take 13th. That might be good enough. What you really want is stops in the playoffs. If you get stops in the playoffs, what do you need? I think what you need is individual players making big plays. I did get some of that from Walker and Rousseau, and I'm probably going to need that from Benford. Mm-hmm. What was the problem yesterday? The problem was Christian Benford was not up to Nico Collins.
0: Yep.
1: They could keep throwing to him, and Benford had a tough day. And if your number one corner is going to have a tough day, while your number two corner position is held down by, you know, a rookie and a second-year guy that maybe you don't trust right now,
0: yep,
1: then it's going to be a problem.
0: Because you're going to play a receiver of that caliber a lot. You're going to get another one on Thursday.
1: And Cole Bishop left for a little bit of time, which puts DeMar Hamlin on the field. DeMar Hamlin's a depth safety that's going to be on this team, I mean, for how many years now? And
0: I know.
1: Again, it comes down to your expectation for me. What do you think the defense should be? If you thought the defense was going to be a top-five defense in football, you're going to be disappointed. It's probably going to be a work in progress. They're throwing everything they can, who does what well, and Leonard finds how all the pieces fit together best. I mean, could they trade for somebody at the deadline? They could try.
0: You could have young guys. I mean, Hancock doesn't play yesterday. Maybe he's the guy that's playing instead of Hamlin. Maybe Jalen Kilgore grows into that role instead along the way. Because honestly, that was a scene of the crime on a lot of plays. I mean, he is grabbing Nico Collins down the field on, is that a third down holding where the Texans get new life and score a touchdown immediately after?
1: Yeah.
0: Like, they're done. They're going to kick a field goal there. They're third and long, and somehow DeMar Hamlin is covering Nico Collins one-on-one. How is that, let alone him being on the field? Like, he's out there because they keep bringing him back, and he keeps finding his way onto the field because you'll get injuries or you'll have dime coverage, and now he's on the number one receiver. What do you expect to happen? First down Texans. Now it's a touchdown.
1: Right.
0: Like, my hope would be that, right, like either Hancock or Kilgore, or maybe it's a trade guy, but like eventually the season will go on and they will find their way to some better answer at depth positions. They'll have time to figure that out, I think.
1: I would be worried about it this week.
0: I would be too.
1: This week you've got Gibbs,
0: yep,
1: St. Brown, And Jameson Williams. And Jameson Williams, he's like whatever. He's good.
0: He's very good.
1: He's not the guy that puts up stats every week, but he is a terror because of his speed, and the Bills will have to totally respect that. And, you know, Laporta, after his rookie season was all the rage, I feel like that's kind of dwindled a bit. He's still a good player. But will there be a punt on Thursday? There might not
0: There wasn't one yesterday until the third quarter, or was it the end of the second quarter?
1: Well, it's football, so you know how this will go. We will expect it to be 65-62, and the final score will be 14-10. Like, it's just, but man.
0: Eighth drive of the game yesterday was the first punt.
1: Would expect an offensive explosion.
0: I would too.
1: On Thursday.
0: What is the over-under in that game?
1: I mean, get your fantasy lineups with those players in it.
0: Yeah.
1: The Lions don't have a secondary.
0: No. Tarion Arnold kidnapping accusation and then injuries around them.
1: You know, your kidnappings, your injuries.
0: 52.5 is the over-under for Thursday.
1: I mean,
0: that's a big number.
1: It's kind of a big number.
0: Yeah.
1: Bill is next up. Hey, Bill, good morning.
3: Good morning, guys. Happy Victory Monday. I've got a stat question for you that hopefully you can help me out with. But first, before that, I have to issue an apology to my 13-year-old son because we argued all off season as he kept trying to tell me that Dalton Kincaid was going to break out as the best tight end in the league this year. And I said, nope, I don't buy it. I think he's going to be a bust. Now, it's one game, but so far he's making me eat my words. He had an incredible game yesterday. But two receivers with 100 yards yesterday, how often has that happened in the last couple of years? It feels like never. I might be forgetting a bunch of games. You know, maybe it's happened more than I think. But how often have we seen that in the last couple of years with this Bills offense, with everybody eats?
1: Yeah.
0: Well, not in the last couple of years. I would guess you have to go back to Dable teams.
1: I think it's 2020 is the first game I found. Diggs and Beasley each went over 100 in 2020. I don't know if it's happened since then. But for it to be a receiver and a tight end, you're going to the 90s, early 90s, 92.
0: Yeah. Yeah, it looks like 2020 is the last time it happened before yesterday.
1: Nate said on the post game, Nate Geary, that he makes the case that more Kincaid Shakir is a better 1-2-3 than Diggs, Beasley, and Brown. Or Diggs, Beasley, and Sanders, if you want that. Does Allen have the best 1-2-3 of his career?
0: I don't want to say it's impossible that the season could go on and that's where we end up, but I wouldn't give it to them right now.
1: Well, the thing about Kincaid, to your point, don't apologize to your son yet, because all due respect to Kincaid, part of the point is he's always been good. He's rarely available.
0: Right.
1: It's just...
0: Or if he is available, he's hampered in some way, and he's playing 40% of the snaps.
1: Right, and his snap count was high.
0: Yeah, 73%.
1: They play 11 personnel, and is he the tight end on the field, 11 personnel? Is that why?
0: That's when they're at their most dangerous, I think. Then I've got four guys running routes that you have to respect all of them.
1: It used to be they played 11 a lot with Dawson Knox, and Knox was serviceable, of course, but he was fourth on the depth chart. And I don't know. If they're not committed to running the ball because they think they can just throw it all over the place, then maybe you can get away with that, with Kincaid being the only tight end in 11 personnel.
0: To that comparison, it's interesting because, like, I don't think Moore had a great opener and excited about what he's going to be all season long. I do not believe he has it in him to be what Diggs was in his prime. I mean, Diggs was the best receiver in football at times. And DJ Moore might be a true number one receiver without being the best receiver in football along the way. And, you know, you get down to Shakir versus, like, who do I want to compare to here? Like, Shakir is a yak guy, but yesterday he was doing other things. The thing that would be interesting about Kincaid into that trio that is obviously different from that other one of the past, that other than just him being a tight end positionally, is the verticality that Kincaid possesses. That was supposed to be what he gave you when they drafted him, right? Like up the seam, down the field type stuff. And that's what yesterday was. I mean, not just going up and grabbing it, but he's beating defensive backs in stride for big gains. And like, remember when Cole Beasley took offense to calling Kincaid like a slot receiver in a tight end's body or something along those lines?
1: Swole Beasley.
0: Right, like, Cole Beasley was a great receiver at what he did for them. He was never going down the field like Kincaid was yesterday.
1: Yeah, very rarely.
0: So that would be like another layer of pass catcher that I would say even that previous trio that I think was great didn't really have.
1: This will be tough to find, and maybe we'll spend the next couple days trying to find this. What's the highest snap count percentage Kincaid has had in a game before? Because he was the

0: number one snapped tight end in this game. 72% of the snaps. That doesn't happen much. And it goes for snap counts. The offensive line and Allen all played every snap, right? DJ Moore, 76%. Kincaid, 72%. Like 72% of the snaps for Kincaid is a big percentage.
1: So last year, his game high was 55%.
0: Okay, so he just out-snapped in game one every single game of last year.
1: You got to go back to week 9 of 2024 against Miami. Is that the Bass 61-yard field goal game? That's the last time he played as much as he did yesterday.
0: Yeah. It's a good sign.
1: Like almost 2 years since he's played. A year and a half since he's played that much.
0: I'm inclined to say, like, he's a graceful runner. Is he not?
1: Graceful.
0: He gets the ball. He's smooth. He's
1: I don't know how I feel about graceful runner. It kind of sounds like willing tackler to me. It kind of sounds like he's not actually that fast, but it looks okay. Graceful?
0: Just graceful. Yeah.
1: Why not just be fast?
0: The opposite of Isaiah Pacheco, who does not run gracefully.
1: Okay, now,
0: you know,
1: I'm glad you said that, because now I know exactly what you mean.
0: Just means...
1: he is not a graceful runner at all. Okay, like, yeah, Pacheco will take 7 steps in the same stride Kincaid will take 1.
0: It was impressive. Like, he's just that's what they drafted him to be. And
1: he was breaking tackles yesterday.
0: If he has a monster season, the contract will be big. We know that because tight ends are getting paid.
1: Who got paid? A tight end got paid recently, right?
0: Tucker Kraft.
1: Yeah, that was yesterday.
0: Yeah,
1: that was a big deal. There was another one too. Yeah, Kincaid's gonna get a contract if this keeps up. He'll contract middle of the season if he keeps this up.
0: Dave is up next. Hey, Dave. Good morning.
2: Hey guys. Good morning. Happy Victory Monday, go Bills. Quick question. Actually, 2 things. Shout out Tyler Bass. He had a huge game yesterday. Mm-hmm. It's great to see him back. Awesome having him. My question is a defensive question. I noticed at the end of the first half that we still had all of our timeouts on the board. So obviously on the offensive side of the ball, we're more offensive than we were last year. And on the defensive side of the ball, we're more forward than we were last year. So my question is, you know, going up against these bigger teams, you know, Houston, LA's, or you know, somebody with an offense that's absolutely moving the ball, how can we use these timeouts and still leave ourselves some wiggle room? I also heard him say that we don't like using the timeouts and the past the 2-minute warning. So I guess I'm just curious, how can we use this so they're not still left on the table? Thanks.
0: Thanks, Dave. I guess I don't. Why would I need to use them?
1: I liked having them because it gave them a shot to go for another field goal, even with 18 seconds left.
0: Yeah.
1: They're lined up on their own 17-yard line. Why did they throw a pass down the field to DJ Moore? Because they had 3 timeouts.
0: Yeah, the Texans.
1: Like, let's still go for it.
0: The Texans went 4 plays, 86 yards in 1:03, and they got down.
1: Yeah, I don't know.
0: Could you have called the timeout here, I suppose? Yeah.
1: When? At some point on that Texans drive?
0: Yeah, I'm looking at the drive to see if there's a spot where obviously you want to. I mean, there's a penalty on one. They go for the big play is the penalty on Christian Benford. Defensive pass interference. Clock is stopped there. 9-yard pass to Hutchinson. They bleed 18 seconds. Jalen Noel out of bounds.
1: At that point, they're also still at midfield, and it's 2nd and 1. You're not calling timeout.
0: Right. I guess you could have called the timeout on the pass that goes for 9 yards to Hutchinson and tried to save time. But, yeah, even in that spot, they're at the 44-yard line. You might feel like you're helping them to call the timeout.
1: I would.
0: So
1: I'd rather have them for my last drive in case I'm able to move the ball.
0: Yeah, I personally didn't think of it.
1: I actually think I would have preferred, like, you have 18 seconds there. You're going to get 3 plays. 3 plays to go 40 yards and get into field goal range where you can even attempt one. And they went for all of it on 1 play.
0: Yeah.
1: And, like, fine, I'm glad they tried something. But I think they could have tried a 15-yard play, call timeout. Go another 15-yard play, call timeout. Like, you could have done that in 18 seconds.
0: Don't forget what they did on that final drive of the first half, too. He threw a bomb to Moore.
1: Right. Way down the field.
0: He threw a bomb to Moore.
1: Yeah.
0: Listen, I'm reading now, Khalil Shakir was asked about the touchdown pass to Palmer.
1: Yeah.
0: And here's Shakir about the Palmer TD from The Athletic. Receiver Khalil Shakir, who juked slot safety Jalen Petrie out of his shoes, sprung open to the first down marker, fully expected to get the ball in stride. We talked about this on the dots. There's Shakir. He's at the marker. He's going to get the ball first down. The Bills are going to bleed clock, kick to win. Shakir, quote, "But he's a bad bleep, mother bleep. As I told him," Shakir said of Allen, laughing, "if everybody could slow that down and see what he did out there, the way he manipulated them with his eyes and threw that pass, there's no question he's the best in the league."
1: Mm-hmm. Maybe I'm wrong then. Maybe he didn't. I said earlier, I think he stared at Palmer the whole way. Maybe he didn't stare at Palmer the whole way.
0: My heart is exploding Care Bear style. It is. Embracing.
1: Care Bear style.
0: And just beaming out of my chest. Fully embracing the quarterback that you have. What does he want to do? He wants to throw 12 yards down ADOT, average up the target. What did he do the whole game? He ripped shots over top of the Texans for a pass interference, right? He ripped one, a YOLO pass to Josh Palmer right before the touchdown. He throws the deep ball at the end of the first half. The guy wants the big ones. And as long as you keep his stable full of guys that can catch big ones, he's going to throw for 350 every game. No more shackles, no more, "Well, it's important we throw it here and then yards after catch are the thing." Like, he's a good soldier. He'll do what you want him to do. What does he really want to do? He wants to know Khalil Shakir is there at the first down marker and say, "Watch this. Touchdown." That's your guy. That's always who he's been. And, like, he gets to be that again this year. It's awesome. All right. What an opener. What a start. 803-0550. Let the man cook. Let him rip. Jeremy and Joe, more of your phone calls are wide open for you. If you're on hold, stick with us. It's full day coverage. Our stream goes all day today. You can watch on YouTube the whole day.
1: Mm-hmm.
0: How about it? Streaming WGR middays as well with Brad and Tim, and then Brad and Owen. WGR middays driven by Northtown Automotive from 10 to 2. And then Shope and Bulldog from 2 to 6.
3: I will be on all day with Brad today because Tim is traveling back.
0: So all right.
3: I'm jumping right in there after you guys vacate. So
0: more
3: sneaky, keep that seat.
1: Long day
0: more
1: for Owen.
0: Owen.
1: Let's go. More
3: yeah,
1: Owen. I'm into it.
3: You're going to get sick of me fast, everybody. Don't worry. 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
1: I want to hug you. 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
7: Bills are driving. Allen buys time. Allen, he's got room to run. He's going to take it. Allen inside the five, and Allen takes it in for the touchdown. Josh Allen doing Josh Allen things for 21 yards.
8: Buffalo Bills are undefeated on the season after taking down the Houston Texans 36-31 yesterday. Allen completed 20 of 29 pass attempts, 334 yards, two passing touchdowns, and two rushing touchdowns as well. DJ Moore tallied 100 yards and a touchdown. Dalton Kincaid, 130 yards on the day. Greg Rousseau, the highlight defensively, two strip sacks. It's a short week as the Bills gear up for the Lions on Thursday night. Looking around the NFL, some of the high-scoring games from yesterday: the Bears beat the Panthers 59-37. The Vikings beat the Packers 39-22 with Carson Wentz at quarterback after Kyler Murray exited the game. The Ravens beat the Colts 41-23, and the Jaguars beat the Browns 34-10. In injury news, NBC Sports Pro Football Talk's Mike Florio reports Ravens wide receiver Zay Flowers, dealing with a hamstring injury, will undergo an MRI. The Ringer's Tom Pelissero reports that Jets wide receiver Omar Cooper is believed to have suffered a high ankle sprain. And Chargers wide receiver Ladd McConkey suffered a chest injury and did not return. Earlier yesterday, Myles Garrett placed on IR with a knee injury. Tonight, Chiefs and Broncos duke it out at 8:15 for Monday Night Football. 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I'm Joe Calley for Western New York's Voice of the Fan, WGR.
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0: week. I think it's Thursday is the first practice.
1: Okay, Thursday.
0: I still went and called the Prospects Challenge last night.
1: Yeah?
0: Yeah, with Paul and Brayton.
1: How so. They look?
2: Monday is the first preseason.
0: It was a light crew. A lot of college guys, so they didn't have everybody. There were really no forwards, but gotcha. Sterbeck played.
2: Oh, no forwards.
1: Just goalies.
2: Just goalies
1: all
2: and defensemen.
1: All goalies skating around.
0: Yeah.
1: That's why you went.
0: Yeah, exactly. I was more well-equipped to talk about that game than any.
1: All right. 803-0550. It's a Victory Monday here on WGR. And portions of Buffalo Football Monday brought to you by Tim Hortons, the official coffee of the Jeremy and Joe Morning Show on WGR. Start your day strong with Tim Hortons and the Bills. Time for Talk of the Tables. It's brought to you by Treasure Cave, the official cheese of the Buffalo Bills. It's everyone talking around the table. Josh Allen being a freak show.
2: Whatever your favorite Josh Allen play of the game was, probably.
1: Are we at... Maybe we already were here. Is he the best player you've ever seen play this sport?
2: Yes. Yes. Yeah, I think.
1: Are you allowed to say that with Tom Brady having won 7 Super Bowls?
2: Enough of Brady and the GOAT.
1: Like, in the world we live in, a Chiefs fan today is going to be like, well, Mahomes won Super Bowls. Like, congratulations. Have you watch games? Is he the best player you've ever seen? You're about to open the stadium on Thursday with this guy firing lasers all over the Lions.
2: Yeah.
1: Just.
2: I think he is. I think that about him and Lamar Jackson. That they're the two greatest players I've ever seen play football. Neither have won a Super Bowl or been to a Super Bowl. But should I care? I just watch. Anytime you watch them, Lamar, it's more when he's healthy, which was yesterday, by the way. He did some Houdini things yesterday, if you saw the game that was happening in Indy. But they both do something incredible every single week. And even those other guys that won. Peyton Manning, he was great today. Hey, maybe it's just the athleticism. Is that what's happening? Like, Peyton Manning could throw for 300 yards. But, like, did anything, like, wow you? Or it's just a great game? Like, Allen will do things. The jab step on the safety running 25 yards in his face. Like, it's that. It's the running. It's got to be the running with the passing for me.
1: Right.
2: And it's that level with him. So... yeah, I think he is definitely biased, but I think he is that.
1: Just a quick thing. We've talked about the first 5 games for a long time, right? It gets Houston, Detroit, the Rams, the Chargers, Patriots, Rams. Yeah. Then Vegas in a bye week. After the bye is Baltimore, and Baltimore looked great yesterday.
2: They had 500 yards of offense.
1: Yeah. Shootout City. Then Minnesota, who looked great on defense.
2: The offense didn't look bad either. Defense looked insane.
1: But December 19th, Bills, Bears, 100-100? Mo in New Jersey. Hey, Mo, good morning.
3: Hey, good morning, guys. How you doing?
1: Good.
3: Happy Victory Monday.
1: You too.
3: You know, yeah. So, okay, I told you guys on Friday, I said Josh Allen is the best player in the NFL, and I'm hoping that by the end of the season, he'll get the number one ranking. That's besides the point. This game yesterday, I thoroughly enjoyed watching it from an offensive standpoint. And you said this earlier on the show. It's not fair to think, hey, what could they have done with DJ Moore if McDermott was the coach? Who knows? But if this is the difference a true number one wide receiver can make for this offense, it's just mind-boggling how we wasted, and that's what we did, wasted the past 2-3 years of Josh Allen without getting him the weapon that he needs. Like, I'm not saying he can't have this type of success, but it opened up the entire playbook throwing the ball downfield. That last touchdown to Palmer does not happen. You guys talked about it. It does not happen without Moore on the field.
1: Yep.
3: And if this is what we could do with Moore, I mean, I don't, I'm going to sound greedy, but what if we can get a better wide receiver to, you know, pair with Moore? Like, this guy's limit for this offense. I'm really excited for this team to see what they could do this year. I'm excited for this game. The home opener, I'll be there. Go Bills.
1: Thanks, Mo. I'm glad you said that. I don't want to, you know, come across complaining, but we all have to move on. But I do sometimes I can't believe we spent 2 years pretending this wouldn't be better. Mm-hmm. Or people pretended that it would be better to not have someone like that. And that, no one knows where the ball's going to go. You know, it wasn't hard to see. Why do teams squat and play man press coverage on everybody they've got because they don't have anybody.
2: Mm-hmm.
1: And now they've got one different guy and it just slots in better. And maybe Brady is, you know, what he wants to do out there helps in a way that McDermott would have been different. You know, would they have stuck to the run more in the second half if it's Sean?

0: on McDermott instead? Maybe.
1: Well, they did. They tried to. They ran.
0: They tried.
1: Their first five first downs of the second half, four of them were James Cook runs.
0: Yeah.
1: And then for the second time in the game, they think they figured out, okay, the run game is just not really our bread and butter today, so let's start chucking it around again.
0: Mm-hmm.
1: But they did try to reestablish the run when they came out in the second half. It's why the third quarter was kind of slow, wasn't it? Like, there wasn't a ton of scoring. I mean, you had 3 points scored and four total drives in the third quarter. So they attempted to get back into it. And I would imagine they will do that most weeks.
0: Maybe.
1: They are going to try. They had the league's leading rusher a year ago. Like, it'll be an interesting dynamic because if the Bills are this offense that can throw the ball down the field and DJ Moore is going to be a true number one receiver all year and Kincaid's going to be healthy and could put up 100 yards in a given week and they could spread it 11 personnel and throw the ball all over the place, that dynamic with the ground game they have will be very interesting because when Dable's the coordinator and Diggs is the number one receiver and Beasley's here and they're throwing the ball all over teams, they did not have a run game to pivot to. They had Devin Singletary, like, and a few linemen who were just kind of plug and play. Like, that was not a strength of the team. How willing will they be every week to throw the ball all around when they do have a great run game too? That because now every option is available to you. And that's the one difference, because when Diggs was here and Dable was here, like, they never had an elite run game that they would turn to. Now they do. We think they still do. I would imagine they still have a top run game.
0: Well, the Texans, one thing they wanted to do this year was get better against the run. They had a great defense and, you know, better against the run. Maybe they are.
1: I mean, they opened.
0: Maybe they suffer worse against the pass.
1: They opened the last drive with a run to, yeah, James Cook, right? That was thankfully recovered by Osiris Torrance.
0: Gina in Delaware. Gina, good morning.
2: Good morning. Thank you for taking my call. Happy Victory Monday. If I could just take 2 seconds to congratulate Owen and Joe Kelly on their shows. I've listened to Joe Kelly. That was great. I call it Kelly's Crunch in my head, but
0: right,
2: that was awesome. And Owen, congratulations. And then right after you is your dad. I got to remember to listen to him at 2. So football brings people together. I am so excited. I've had so many emotions on hold while I was waiting. Jeremy, you were talking about Care Bears. My heart was booming with rockets. Like, I was just, when you talk about Josh Allen, I lose my mind. I just lose my mind. This guy is the best. I just want such a good season. We opened up in Houston. We won. Oh, my God. When I was thinking of a song that I was thinking about, it's Grease Lightning, because he is electrifying. He gives me chills. And you do lose control when you watch the Buffalo Bills in such a good way. Go, Bills. Let's go. Super Bowl bound, in my opinion. Thank you for taking my call.
0: Thanks, Gina. Now it's football season. Now Gina chimes in. Now we're all, yep, the way back. All the way back. Football season. Thanks, Gina. Big win in Houston.
1: I'll start with the one seed before I get to they're going to make the Super Bowl. Let's get the one seed first. Good start. Houston was a threat for that.
0: I mean,
1: now you basically got a 2-game lead on them.
0: If you're looking at the other AFC contenders, and we'll do this like tomorrow when we do our,
1: yeah,
0: Howard picks the Bills, kind of doesn't pick the Bills because we pick him and we play his voice. But some contenders, they look great. Baltimore looks great. New England does not.
1: Correct.
0: Jacksonville looked great. They played the Browns. Everybody's going to look great against the
1: Houston
0: Browns.
1: Houston
0: looked on par with the Bills, right? I mean, they, yep, could have won the game. Their defense, you would expect to bounce back in some way at least.
1: They probably feel like they should have won the game.
0: Yes.
1: They had a fumble that a Bills lineman fell on the last play, and then Lassiter dropped the interception that was thrown right to him. Like, Houston probably feels like they should have won the football game, and they gave it away. As much as Allen ripped them apart. Like, those are two plays on the final drive that they should have had.
0: Yeah.
1: And they didn't. And Kansas City and Denver don't play till tonight, so you have to pause on them. Jacksonville looked good, but Jacksonville didn't play anybody.
0: They played Browns, you know.
1: Right.
0: The Browns are going to be every bit as embarrassing as you think. And the Giants looked good.
1: Yeah, they did.
0: Jackson Dart.
1: He was throwing the ball well.
0: He looked good. You got Scadabo running in the end zone doing flips.
1: Yep.
0: They are a team that is fun to watch because of those two being complete idiots. Like, what are you doing out there, both of them?
1: Scadabo, again, with the guy broke it. Was a broken leg or torn ACL? Yeah. What did he do last year? Whatever. He's coming off a major leg injury, and there he is scoring a touchdown. What's he do? Backflip.
0: Yeah.
1: Again. After missing one during the offseason, everybody's like, dude, stop doing
0: another
1: that.
0: Another backflip.
1: He does another backflip.
0: He's got a bloody nose halfway through the game, bloody face.
1: He's screaming at the defense.
0: Nuts.
1: There was a story on him a couple weeks ago that his own defense is, like, done with him. Like, his own defense, like, just had enough. Like, he won't shut up during camp, and, like, he's one of his anonymous teammates called him a fake tough guy, I think. But that was one of his defensive players, I'm sure.
0: Well, it's a good time.
1: Yeah, they are crazy. Listen, I will say this, though, about Dart. He looked great. There he is putting his head down again.
0: Oh, yeah.
1: He's two defenders in front of him, and I'm thinking, here it is. Slide. Has he learned it? Head first towards the two defenders on a scramble.
0: Yeah.
1: Like, that dude just will he ever learn? And that's the whole season, right? Because if he gets hurt, then it's Jameis time. But someone's got to get that guy to slide.
0: 803-0550. More of your phone calls. It's a Buffalo Victory Monday here on WGR.

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0: and Chauvin the Bulldog on your radio from 2 to 6. So when you get in your car or you're listening at 2:30 and you hear Chauvin the Bulldog, don't think, wait, what time is it? Am I early? Did I leave work too soon? You know, they're on from 2 to 6 now.
1: Clocks get set back or something.
0: It's going to be a little different, but we can adjust. 2 to 6. All right, wide open for you on the other side. More of your phone calls. Stick with us. We'll run through the standings. Takeaways from week one, Bills win. Victory Monday, 36-31. Josh Allen, soon to be the AFC Offensive Player of the Week. Unless it's Derrick Henry, he had a big day too.
1: I think it'd be Allen.
0: Three touchdowns on the ground.
1: Four total touchdowns and over 300 yards.
0: Usually does it. Yeah. All right. Jeremy and Joe on WGR.
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0: quarterback after Kyler Murray exited due to injury. The Ravens beat the Colts 41-23, and the Jaguars beat the Browns 34-10. In injury news, NBC Sports Pro Football Talk's Mike Florio reports Ravens wide receiver Zay Flowers, dealing with a hamstring injury, will undergo an MRI. The Ringer's Tom Pelissero reports that Jets wide receiver Omar Cooper believed to have suffered a high ankle sprain against the Titans, and the Chargers wide receiver Ladd McConkey suffered a chest injury and did not return. Earlier yesterday, Myles Garrett placed on IR with a knee injury. Tonight, Chiefs and Broncos duke it out at 8:15 for Monday Night Football. 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I'm Joe Calley for Western New York's Voice of the Fan, WGR.
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2: 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He's going to take it. Allen inside the five, and Allen takes it in for the touchdown. Josh Allen doing Josh Allen things for 21 yards.
3: 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Classic.
2: Allen zips it downfield, and it's handled. Nobody there. Moore breaks away for the touchdown.
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2: Trout bobbles the ball. It's free, and it's over. Rousseau knocks it away. Bernard on the recovery, and Buffalo slams the door shut in Houston.
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5: Victory Monday, Buffalo Football Monday, brought to you by Tim Hortons, the official coffee of the Jeremy and Joe Morning Show on WGR. Start your day strong with Tim Hortons and the Bills. Who are we rooting for tonight? Broncos, Chiefs, last year's one seed against a non-playoff team.
6: Mm-hmm.
5: You know, I mean, what do you want, folks? What do you want to root for tonight?
6: If it's close at all, I think, you know, you go on emotions and root for the Broncos.
0: Yeah, anti-Chiefs here.
5: You're not mad about the Broncos?
0: No.
5: The Broncos just not...
6: No. Not really.
5: Living in the past, man. Broncos just ended the Bills season. The
6: Chiefs did it four times.
5: Old news. I don't
6: 4-1.
5: When? I don't even remember those games.
6: I guess I just like to see a little more confirmation of what I think is going to happen again, that the Chiefs are just not the same team that they were.
5: Yeah.
6: So
5: it would be nice.
6: Yeah, give me Kansas City. I'll deal with Denver. I'll deal with Denver. Let me just keep the Chiefs down a peg. Let's see them run the ball a lot. Mahomes not able to scramble because he's coming back on pretty short timeline on a torn ACL.
5: It just further drives home. The Chiefs are everybody's second favorite team. You just keep rooting for them all the time.
6: No, I'm rooting against them. Wait a minute. No, I'm rooting against them.
5: Yeah, you're rooting against them. I'm sorry.
6: Yeah, no, I think I'm rooting for Denver tonight.
5: But only to keep the Chiefs. Whatever.
6: The other thing about the Chiefs is I don't need them getting off to a hot start and like, oh, here we go, Kansas City again. Because after they play Denver, their next three games are home, Colts, Dolphins, Raiders. That could be 4-0 if they win tonight.
5: Right.
6: So give me Denver.
5: Fair. Jalen Waddle makes his Broncos debut for the Chiefs. It's what? The same team offensively? Who's new? Cyrus Allen? Kenneth Walker.
6: Kenneth Walker. Like, they're going to run the ball
5: We'll see how good they are running the ball. That's something they want to do. That's Monday Night Football tonight. It is, however, a Bills win over the Texans. We're talking about it with you. We also got to go our Dash Around the League, brought to you by Dash's Market, serving Western New York for 100 years. 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Who feels the best in the NFL? Not Bills. What NFL team feels the best today?
6: Hmm.
5: The Bears.
6: The Bears.
5: A franchise.
6: Your defense is really bad, though.
5: Doesn't matter.
6: Bryce Young threw for almost 400 yards.
5: This franchise hasn't ever had a 4,000-yard passer in a season.
6: I know.
5: And they have an offense that looks like it will be one of the best of all time. That's their stated goal. We're not going to play the Ben Johnson good, better, best yet. Maybe that's tomorrow. I had my kids practicing that last night. Good, better, best. I love it so much.
6: Yeah, you like it more than I do. It's fine.
5: I think it's so great. It's such a cool thing to have like a end of game ritual, whatever it is. You know, these teams always hand out belts or swords or jackets. And for the Bears,
6: right,
5: they've got this chant. And in this post game speech with Ben Johnson, it's very clear. You know, he gives out game balls and all the players start to say like, come on, man.
6: Yeah.
5: You got to do the thing. You got to do the thing. And I'm sure the first time he did that when he got there,

0: there, they might have thought, like, I mean, sure, I guess we'll chant with you. Mm-hmm. And now, what do? They believe ridiculously in this dude.
1: Yeah.
0: And Caleb Williams, too. Like, they clashed early, and Caleb Williams looks really good, and their weapons are good. So the Bears are fun. And
1: yep.
0: Since they weren't for, you know, like a generation, I think it's kind of cool.
2: Yeah. The whole point is they want to break the scoring record. What a start to that, by the way.
0: 59. They ran for almost 300 yards.
2: Yeah, unbelievable.
0: Against the Panthers.
1: I guess that's right. Like, the point about it, like, it's going to be fun. You have a quarterback. That is, they're a more extreme version of the Bills yesterday. It's, wow, look at our offense. Should I care that Bryce Young threw for 360 and three touchdowns against me? Whatever. We'll worry about that down the road.
0: Well, it is part of a belief that I've long held, which is when you get to be the higher scoring team, you're naturally going to give up more because teams are going to think they need more. They're going to keep going on fourth downs.
1: Right.
0: It's like high event hockey, high event football, low event.
1: Yep.
0: The Bills played a high event game yesterday.
1: Right, and maybe Carolina thought the same thing. Like, look at the Bears. We need to keep up.
0: Like, I bet if the Bills played a more timid game, the Texans don't score 31. Maybe the final score is, you know, 27-26 or something like that. Anyway.
1: I think the other team that probably feels the best yesterday is the Giants, for sure.
0: Yeah.
1: The Giants, they want to win. Like, they could so easily just be the worst team in that division this year going in. I mean, I like the Cowboys going into the year. Washington's healthy again. And to look that good at home, your defense looked great too. Dallas had 220 yards of offense in the game. If I'm a Giants fan, I feel spectacular this morning. I feel like I have a quarterback.
0: Who feels the worst? You can't include the Browns because they expected to feel this
1: bad. Arizona. Because you're already on your way to losing out on the number one overall pick. Idiots. What are they doing?
0: Fair.
1: Come on.
0: I was going to honorably mention the Cowboys. The Packers blew a huge lead.
1: The Packers feel pretty
0: tough. Packers feel pretty bad. And then the Titans. Home against the Jets to open up this new era, and you get womped by the Jets.
1: Yeah.
0: That's tough.
1: It's
0: around the league, brought to you by Dash's Market.
1: The Shop Saints, the I would say, feel great, even though they lost.
0: I would.
1: I feel like I've got a quarterback.
0: Their quarterback looks, whatever, he's in his second season, and he wasn't perfect, but Olave, 10 for 162.
1: Yep.
0: And that's without Jordan Tyson, and they couldn't really run the ball that well, but they could throw it everywhere. And their tight end is good too.
1: His stat line was crazy. 35 of 56 for 410 yards.
0: 56.
1: Three touchdowns and two picks. Yeah, they did. Travis Achane.
0: Yeah.
1: Jr., who they give a lot of money to this offseason, 9 carries. 56 dropbacks, 9 carries.
0: You love it. I love to see it.
1: Actually, 4 carries by Shuck, so maybe it was 60 dropbacks, honestly.
0: Beware any sort of rankings about the Steelers and the Falcons' defenses because their offenses are so bad. And yeah. I guess maybe I could get myself to a spot where the Steelers have a good record to start the season and start to believe in themselves. Aaron Rodgers, 221 on 40 attempts. Like, okay.
1: They play New England next
0: His
1: week.
0: His QBR was 37. Rodgers.
1: Oof.
0: Yeah. Get some more calls in. Billy in Toronto. Hey, Billy.
3: Hey, guys. How's it going? Great win. Just like, you know, calling your show how I wanted to see it happen. I mean, and boy, where were all the defenses in football yesterday?
0: Yeah.
3: But, just outstanding. This is how we got to win. I mean, sometimes we get frustrated with the defense, but, it's a bend but don't break. But we're going to win by outscoring teams. It's that simple. And, guys, seeing there's great moments in sports, great things that we all look at. You know, Gretzky having the puck behind the net, Michael Jordan with the ball. How about Josh Allen when he cocks his arm, that last pass? I mean, that thing is an absolute thing of beauty when he just rears back and fires. You know, the only thing that I'll say is I am a Brady guy, and I love Brady going up, and I think there's a million guys that were better than Brady, physically, like athletically, but nobody had a Brady brain, and Josh is just about close there too. So, just a great win. One thing that I would just like to see stopped, and maybe it's not even a Buffalo thing, maybe it's all through football, because it's so damn predictable, is when it's 3rd and 12, can we please throw that bubble screen into the garbage? Can we get rid of it? I mean, I don't mind you running that first down or second down, but it is such a predictable play on 3rd down. Just get rid of it. If it's 3rd and 12, I think that ball's got to be thrown 13 yards at least. Yeah, having these wide receivers try to break 15 tackles and stuff like that, I just don't like it at all. I don't mind the surprise screen pass or even a draw in that situation, but the bubble screen, everybody's doing it, and it always seems to be on third down. That's it, guys.
0: Thanks, Billy. I just don't think this is the game to be mad about that. They did not do it that much. Their average depth of target in the game was 12. So I don't know. I do not think it's a game to be upset about that.
1: I agree. I did say after last year when this came up a lot, I do not need to see the bubble screen, the tunnel screen, eradicated from this offense. What I want to see it eradicated from is third and long. Enough of trying to set up fourth down when you're at third and 10. Go get the first down. You have Josh Allen as your quarterback. They did, I think, only run it one time yesterday, and I think it was on third and 10 or third and 12. So definitely did not like that play call, but if it was only one time. It was one time the entire game. It was not like they were making a habit out of it, so I'm in agreement. I don't think yesterday is the day. They lived off throwing the ball down the field yesterday, not trying to create yak plays. How many scripted yak plays did they really have? There was a couple plays where Allen would roll out and they'd throw it to Cook in the flat, but there were only a couple of those. The one screen, like, you know, you had them here and there, but that's what's supposed to happen. Like, I can live with those plays if I get one here and there and not make it what the lifeblood of my offense is. It should be a side dish to the main entree. And for 2 years, they've been trying to make it the entree. So when yesterday it's back to being the side dish, I'm totally fine with that. Just don't do it. Yeah, I'm agreement. Don't do it on a third and long. I'd rather do it on first and 10.
0: Thanks for the phone call. 803-0550. I had something I was going to say. What was it? What was it, Joe? It was about screens. It was about downfield passing. It was about, I don't know. Billy said something, and I had something on it. I'm sure it'll come back to me. Maybe. Derek in South Carolina. Hey, Derek.
4: Hey, man. Happy Victory Monday, brother. Woo! Go Bills!
0: To you, too.
4: Yes, sir. I just wanted to touch on what y'all was talking about earlier when the James Cook fumble happened and that almost an interception. I don't know what happened. I don't know how that Lattimore did not catch that, dude. I don't understand it, but great for us. And the other thing was our defense, man. I mean, neither defense was really playing that well yesterday anyways. I mean, but down the line, I guarantee you both teams are going to see each other again.
1: Yeah. Maybe. I it's possible. I mean, Houston could be a road team at the beginning of the playoffs. Jacksonville could win that division. You could see them early in the playoffs, not even just like AFC championship game. So I think that could happen. I'm willing to defend the defense a little bit after yesterday. Like, a little bit. I don't want to go too far. But in the second half, they were on the field for six drives and allowed 3.6 yards per play and 1.6 points per drive. That's not bad. So for half the game, they weren't that bad. My hope would be that their first half will get better, but that's kind of what they were last year, wasn't it? Last year, a lot of times, it was, man, look how bad the first half was. And, oh, they adjusted. They did well in the second half. I don't know what their adjustment was yesterday. It might have just been the results ended up being better. But first game, youngest defense in football, if you include the whole depth chart. First game of the new coordinator. The blitzes didn't get home. All right, let's see if that continues. If it becomes a trend where they're not getting pressure on the quarterback, and every time Benford is covering a number one receiver, he's getting exposed, then I'm going to have some problems. But I'm hopeful that they will get a little bit better than what they looked like yesterday. And the second half might have been a little bit of progress to that. They forced three and outs of the six drives in the second half. That's not bad.
0: It's pretty good. Patrick and Kenmore. Good morning, Patrick.
5: Morning, guys. Victory Monday. First off, I'd like to thank the L.A. Chargers for eliminating me from my survivor pool. But
1: a lot of people took the Chargers yesterday.
5: Yeah, it's horrible. But, you know, we are so blessed to have someone like Josh Allen, a generational player. It's just a joy every week. And, as a guy in my mid-50s and a lifelong fan, it's just unbelievable. Week after week. If the playoff game happens, that's kind of, that's just the way the cookie crumbles. But eventually Josh will definitely get there, in my opinion. There were three calls on us, two or three, that where it's like you're so frustrated because they're about to punt, and regardless of the distance, it's a defensive hold. I'm kind of starting to think that coaches are saying, that's only a five-yard penalty. You know what I'm saying? So it's like, instead of getting the PI like we got with more in the end zone, that's a, it goes all the way down to the one-yard line, go ahead and give them a tug on the jersey. They also reviewed that a couple times, and Ross was very good on the game, Ross Tucker. You could see the little tug there. It's very frustrating, but in the end, it's going to – it's not that bad. Ever think the defensive coaches make coach you to do that?
0: Well, it's an automatic first down if you do that, though.
1: That's the only problem, yeah. I mean, it's better than a PI for sure, but.
5: And also, I'm tired of the games where every time there's a kick or a kick or a punt, there's a flag. It's always on the receiving team. It's always, it's like 95% of the time, it's on the receiving team. So it's like, it gets so frustrating because you just want the game to progress. And it's like, there's all these flags on, and it's always on the receiving team.
0: Yeah. Thanks,
5: Patrick. The last thing I just wanted to add, guys, is I hate to be the Debbie Downer, but Mr. Brightside is not a Buffalo tradition. That's a Michigan football tradition. So I'm this grouchy guy who hates it, and everyone loves it. Go Bills, and shout is the anthem. God bless you guys. Have a good day.
0: Thanks, Patrick. Well, yeah, they play shout when they score touchdowns and field goals. They play shout, hopefully, like 6-7 times a game.
1: Mm-hmm.
0: I don't know. I don't have a take on Mr. Brightside. They want to keep playing it. They can. It's just, you know, trying to have fun in the stands and get people up out of their seats. It's playing music. It's a song to start the fourth quarter. It's the Steelers with Renegade, you know. If they keep it, they keep it. If they don't, they don't.
1: The holding thing might become a trend. Because think of how they're playing defense. They're going to be playing in more man coverage spots. They're going to be playing in more one-on-ones. They might not have the personnel to do it. And I'm looking back at like previous seasons and like where Denver, where Jim Leonard comes from, has ranked in penalties on defense. Like last year they were the 7th most penalized defense in football. And what is that? Is that a lot of holding penalties because your corners are on islands and maybe it is better, right? Like 5 yards and a first down other than a 40-yard completion. I think you could see that more and just have to live with it more because that's the style of defense that they're playing now. And they've got some guys back there like Igbinosin yesterday, although he did make one really nice play. You've got a couple guys back there that might be more, you know, immune, or they're going to have more of these penalties. I think that might start happening week to week, and you just have to live with it. The Igbinosin play, he made a stop on a third down where he totally left his guy.
0: Mm-hmm.
1: Did you notice that?
0: Yeah, yeah.
1: Like he just decided, I'm leaving my guy because I know where the quarterback's going with this, and he jumped it.
0: That would be playing aggressive, right?
1: Yes.
0: Not doing your 1-11th, but just make a play.
1: He's literally not doing his 1-11th. He's abandoning his responsibility to go make a play, and he did.
0: 59 for the Bears.
1: And somehow Colston Loveland didn't have a catch.
0: Not one catch?
1: Not a single catch. Khalif Raymond was their leading receiver in the game, somehow. They ran the ball. They had 2 100-yard rushers in that game. And four touchdowns from the running backs.
0: I mean, the Bills ran all over the Panthers last year, too. Teams have run all over them for more than a year. All right, Frank in Orchard Park. Go ahead, Frank.
6: Yep.
1: Frank, you there?
0: Yeah, you're up, Frank.
6: Yep, I'm here.
1: Go ahead.
6: Yeah, I just wanted to make a comment in regards to the time when we drove down and we scored and it was first down and the play call they did that we were about 1 yard to score and they call a slant and almost got it picked off. It could have really changed the game there instead of just, you know, doing our normal tush push and calling it a day there. That was kind of I don't know where that call came from, to be honest with you.
1: I would love to know why they called it. Like, do they not want to call as many tush pushes this year because it's what? Because it's putting Allen in harm's way, or they think it's cheap in some way? Like, why they called that play? It didn't end up costing them, and hopefully they don't do it again. I would love to know what the decision was like to arrive at. You know what we should do here? Let's not just shove Allen into the end zone, which works 98% of the time. Let's throw a ball out to Shakir when, by the way, there's two defenders over there. You don't have an advantage. You don't have a surplus of players. It's 2-on-2. So how are you getting that ball to him without him being contacted? It was a crazy play call, in my opinion.
0: I wonder if Allen checked to that, because sometimes we know that he checks to that screen.
1: Could be.
0: Hey, the look is such, we're going to do this and throw it. And the guy that's over there just kind of jumps it. It could have been.
1: That's right.
0: It could have been dangerous, right? Could have gone poorly.
1: I mean, if that is a 99-yard pick six, the whole game is different, right?
0: Yeah.
1: I mean, maybe the whole game isn't different because offensively they might have been playing the exact same, but you'd have been playing catch-up instead of with the lead for a lot of it.
0: 803-0550. NFL league-wide under center usage up 20% on first and 10 plays. The rate of under center, 66.5% of the time, teams are under center, is the highest rate. That would go higher than every full season in the NFL since 2012. Mm-hmm. A lot of under center stuff in the league. And that's one thing that, I mean, the Bills went to plenty of shotgun, but Baltimore, that's a big change. Lamar is under center a lot.
1: Yep.
0: Big difference there. New three-year extension for Martin Saint-Louis in Montreal. Montreal Canadiens head coach.
1: They signed Chris Kreider.
0: They did sign Chris Kreider over the weekend as well. Yeah. Mm-hmm.
1: No Hellebuck rumors?
0: Nothing. While you were gone?
1: Well, their camp opens this week, so we're going to find out whether he shows up or not. That's got to be in the next couple of days. Everybody shows up this week, I think.
0: Yeah.
1: Yeah, they did not. He did not get traded while I was gone. I was hopeful that could happen. Here, specifically. I don't need him traded to, like, you know, San Jose.
0: The latest was Friedman says, I think there's a recognition now that this has to happen, is going to happen. We're going to get traded.
1: I've become angry at the Winnipeg Jets general manager the longer this has gone on. I think Winnipeg fans are probably even more angry.
0: Yeah, but. I would think so. Quickly, Steven, before the break. Hey, Steven.
7: Hey, good morning, guys. Happy Victory Monday. I get it. It's only one game into Joe Brady's tenure, but we've heard all summer, can Brady check the boxes that Sean never did, meaning McDermott? And I remember years ago, there was an interview with McDermott where he said, we want to win low event football. And we saw yesterday what happens when you don't play low event football. If Joe Brady continues to check boxes that McDermott never did, do you guys think that could hurt Sean's chances in the future of another job?
1: I don't know that quote, by the way. Thing that I remember and thought of yesterday was when McDermott said, was it at the end of a season or the beginning of a season? We had it in an open that we used to play all the time when he talked about you need to generate explosive plays. He talked about wanting to have explosive plays. They didn't do it. They didn't maybe have the personnel to do it. But I don't remember him ever talking about like wanting to be a low-event football team. They were one, but I don't know if they ever admitted they were one,
0: maybe because of the personnel that they had, and he didn't believe in the roster, which we knew. I don't think the Bills' success will have any impact on McDermott's ability to get another job. I think he'll get one. He won a lot of football games. He had a good defense outside of the playoffs. He'll get a job. I don't remember that quote either. I'm not saying you're making it up. But
1: like searching for it, you know, the first quote that came up and searching for it is him saying, quote, I know my background was defense, but I'm not a defensive coach who wants to win 9-7 every week.
0: There you go. So. He also, Joe Buffalo Wins as a Substack, he pulled a million McDermott quotes about being conservative and running the football, and then pulled a million also about how he wanted to pass the ball and be explosive. And what you learn is over 9 years, an NFL coach will say everything. Joe Brady yesterday, Joe Brady said, I wish we could have run the ball better. And we made the joke, like, if McDermott had said that after that game, we'd go insane.
1: Right.
0: So an NFL coach will say literally everything.
1: Right. They're trying to get through the press conference, and if somebody asks them about a certain part of the team, what are they going to say? Well, we'd like to be better there. Because what are they going to say? What is the opposite of what they're going to say? Sean McDermott must have got asked about the run game being better, wanting it to be better 500 times while he was the head coach. And what would it have sounded like if he just went up and they said, yeah, we don't really care. They might not have cared about being better at running the ball for a few of those years. He's not going to say that. And Joe Brady's going to be the same thing. Joe Brady's going to stand up at the podium, and every single time he is asked about the run game while he's head coach, he's going to say, yeah, we'd like to run the ball better.
0: Yeah. Comment from the chat is one of my favorite things to get to. Rick and DePew writes in, by the way these guys sound on the radio, you would have thought the Bills lost yesterday. No one loves complaining more than the fan that complains about fans complaining that aren't complaining. You need someone to be mad at.
1: My brain hurts from that.
0: Yeah.
1: Hold on.
0: Rick and DePue. Rick needs someone to be mad at today because the Bills won. So he has to pretend people are mad about the win so he can stay mad.
1: Didn't I admit I think Josh Allen is the greatest football player I've ever seen? Like,
0: yes.
1: 30 minutes
0: yeah.
1: ago?
0: Why are you being so negative, Joe?
8: you missed the part where Rick admits he's not listened to any of the show.
0: Got it.
8: He says that.
1: Yeah, guys are coming in and out. You know, that's
0: occasionally a problem. Sometimes that will be a problem where you're like, I haven't been listening, but I think what you said was this.
8: Right.
0: Some famous examples of that. 803-0550, our phone number. Jeremy and Joe.
1: It took me a second.
0: You know, it's happened before.
1: That's something. A long show. Maybe the lesson is the show's too long. I don't know. You don't have to listen every minute of the show.
0: You should.
1: You should, yeah. But, you know, 4 hours. You can come in and out.
0: All right. Break time.
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0: Dave and Batavia. Hey, Dave.
1: Hey, I just want to, I'm a firm believer that players play and coaches coach, but I do want to sing for an unsung hero. Bass played a great game. I think we got to clean up our penalties. And, of course, Josh Allen, great as always. What do you guys think?
2: Wait, about Allen and what?
0: He said just great. Give Bass credit.
2: Okay, sorry.
0: Sure.
2: I thought Allen got folded back into that somehow. Bass absolutely was, I mean, it was perfect, right? Like, he made every kick. There was only one that I thought came pretty close to missing, where it looked like he kind of shanked it a little bit, and it was low. It's one of those drives you hit. You know, you hit a ball off the tee, and you know immediately I didn't really strike it well, and you hit it, and it's like a weird shape. It's only 10 feet off the ground, but it ends up 210 yards down the middle of the fairway.
0: Good miss.
2: Yeah, that was Bass on the one kick.
0: I would bet that as a kicker you have good misses.
2: Yeah, I think he had one of those yesterday. A good miss, and then the rest of them look perfect.
0: The comment on the screen said that the Bills should have kicked the field goal on the opening drive, and I wanted to see the fourth down bot to see analytically like how that decision went for the Bills.
2: So they had fourth and one from the Houston 34, so that would have made it a 52-yard field goal.
0: That's, I mean, fourth and one is quite often a go everywhere.
2: Yep.
0: Especially,
2: no tush push there.
0: Especially on the 34, yeah. No, they ran power, QB power.
2: Power to maybe the left.
0: Maybe they thought they would kind of get him lined up expecting the tush push and then go around. Is that getting cute? Pete writes in, do you see the tuck rule on the non-fumble in the Detroit game?
2: Okay, so I'm not read up enough on that. All I know is I saw the clip, I saw people yelling about it, and I thought, yeah, that looks like a fumble to me.
0: Right. Mike Pereira said the words, that's ruled a forward pass, even if the pass doesn't go forward.
2: Which
0: is great.
2: I didn't know that was possible.
0: Really good that that's how that.
2: So, and then I saw the pool reporter explanation, and I got more confused.
0: Right. It's the hand intends to go forward, and you stop the arm, basically, and it throws it sideways instead. That is a forward pass. Okay. Sure. No.
2: I think that's a ridiculous rule.
0: Yes.
2: That needs to be like changed immediately.
0: The definition should be if it doesn't make the line of scrimmage, it's a fumble.
2: That's like the rule.
0: Or whatever, lateral. The line of throw. Make it like you throw it here, it goes that way, that's a fumble, no matter what. Yeah. His arm got hit. Don't care, fumble.
2: That's like, we need an executive order from the commissioner to like just step in immediately and be like, guys, I know the season's already begun. I'm going to just bypass all our rules committees and everything and just be like, that's ridiculous, and we're going to change that right now. The ball never went forward.
0: No.
2: How could it be a forward pass?
0: It's ruled a forward pass. He said the words. That's a forward pass.
2: And it ended up being a scoop and score.
0: Right, but it didn't count.
2: Right.
0: Yep.
2: That's a 7-point. The Saints, you know, Saints should have won that game.
0: Andy in Charlotte. Andy, good morning.
3: Hey, good morning, guys. It's like you're professionals. The perfect segue to a point I want to make about rules. The last drive, the last offensive drive for the Bills, this is one that just always gets me, and it didn't mean much after it was said and done, but it could have. On the first play of that last drive when Cook had the fumble, and they got him with the peanut punch. Again, it is a punch. If you go back and on the replay, they played the reverse angle. If you look at it from that, they make minor contact with the ball, but Cook is hit in his forearm with a full punch. Going back to, you know, high school biology, that's on the radius and the ulna. And I don't understand how the NFL continues to let this be a rule. Because any other sport, a full punch outside of the NHL is a pretty severe penalty when it happens during the game. And it's in the rules. I looked at it, but please help me understand how a punch can be legal.
2: Yeah, I think really the real reason is it hasn't injured anybody yet. And the day that that happens, then maybe we'll get a change. Yeah. It is funny to see, like, there was a play yesterday where David Montgomery is getting held up by maybe both teams, and there are four Bills just unloading rights on him like it's a wrestling match. There was an Alabama runner. No, Alabama defender who tried to punch a ball against Kentucky. And he missed, and he hit the guy in the throat. Yeah. And the coach is screaming, how is that not a penalty? And their explanation is, well, because he's going for the ball.
0: Right.
2: But in that way, like, you can punch a guy.

0: in the throat or the face, it's not a penalty. So, I mean, that's why. I mean, the real reason, I think, is because it's famous. You know, guys are trying to punch the ball out, and it hasn't severely injured anybody yet.
1: I'm watching the replay of this punch, and I don't see it. I don't have a problem with it.
0: The James Cook one?
1: Yeah.
0: I don't have a problem with that. He did say either. That was just a normal
1: punch.
0: He
1: did say the reverse angle, and I don't have the reverse angle, but I'm seeing Stingley punches down on the ball.
0: Yeah.
1: You can't get rid of the peanut punch, because if you did, the entire industry of people online that post punch the pocket and peanut punch
0: right.
1: on every fumble, what would they do?
0: Their
1: entire industry is peanut punches.
0: I don't think it should be banned. I think, though, if you miss and hit a guy in the neck, you should be held accountable for that.
1: What about if you hit him in the gut? Like an uppercut. Bam. You're not allowed to do that. You hit him in the leg.
0: Yeah.
1: I mean, listen, it's hard enough as it is to play defense. They finally have one thing to fight back. I don't think you can take it away.
0: Punching the offensive
1: punch players. The ball. You're allowed to punch the ball.
0: Yeah, I think it's fine.
1: Jason in Buffalo. Hey, Jason.
2: Hi. Listening to the show. Great show. I was watching some of this, the replay of this Saints game, and I saw that play, and I'm thinking, I've been watching football for 40 years. The guy gets tackled. Sure, he's trying to throw the ball forward. Yeah, but it goes backwards, not even sideways. It's a scoop and score. That's the only thing it can be. It's a fumble. I've never seen that on any level of football.
0: That is the common opinion on that. And the pool report, which these things are often worthless, went into it, and the replay official, Mark Butterworth, was asked about this, and he said the determining factor is, does the passer begin his throwing motion prior to contact from the defender? The throwing motion starts as he begins to bring the ball up as a part of his windup.
1: So now it's
0: and
1: not
0: then the
1: forward.
0: Defender's contact made the pass go backwards.
1: Right. So for decades, it was the hand must be going forward. Now it's the arm is coming up.
0: Right.
1: And if the ball, you get hit during that. So it's not the hand forward. Now it's the arm up.
0: He said, if the defender contacts the passer prior to the passer starting his throwing motion, then it can be ruled as a backward pass. But because Goff already started his motion and then the defender contacted him, it is therefore a forward pass.
1: How on earth?
0: When has that ever been true?
1: Never.
0: Remember the Trey White scoop and score against the Falcons in 2017? Matt Ryan?
1: Yeah.
0: That was the same play, and they ruled it a fumble and a touchdown.
1: It's always,
0: I think.
1: It's always been, doesn't matter where the ball is, if the hand doesn't go forward 1 millimeter, as soon as it goes forward, that's incomplete. But if you hit him like this, that's supposed to be a fumble. I guess they rule because it came out of the front of Goff's hand.
0: Because what happens if his hand goes forward and the ball doesn't come with it? That's a fumble then, right?
1: It depends. Did it come forward 1 millimeter with the ball in it? Because then that's supposed to be a forward pass. This is
0: what
1: all
0: is
1: like
0: a fumble?
1: It's a little bit like the NHL's whistle or rule about intent to blow. I hadn't blown the whistle yet, but I had started to raise the whistle to my intent to blow the whistle. You can wipe a goal off because of intent to blow.
0: Right. Glad that didn't happen in our game.
1: No, right. Break time. Back on the other side, we'll wrap things up, hand it off to WGR Middays. That's right. Streaming throughout. Brand new midday lineup. Mm-hmm. Owen and Brad here for the next 4 hours after us. Tim Graham usually in from 10 to 12, but he's traveling today back from Houston. So you got lots more coverage coming. Lots more coverage coming on a football Monday, Victory Monday on WGR.
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0: 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Thank you.
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2: 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It's free and it's over. 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
3: 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Spend just one day with us. Greg Rousseau, his finest hour as a Bill, quite possibly. I mean, most definitely.
4: Gotta be,
3: yeah. Great game from him. They got a lot of chances at it. High event game. Mm-hmm. Texans had a lot of plays. They needed a lot of points.
4: I am noticing now that the Titans had a bad day, right? Maybe the worst day in the league.
3: Yes,
4: they had a stretch of six straight punts at one point in yesterday's game, and I'm just looking at like where some of the punts were. Robert Saleh's their head coach, right? How about 4th and 3 from the Jets' 49-yard line?
3: Punt. Congrats.
4: How about 4th and 4 from the Jets' 45-yard line?
3: Congratulations.
4: How about 4th and 2 from midfield? That's half of those.
3: Did they win the field position battle? Did they trust the defense?
4: That's tough.
3: Good luck. Give Brian Daboll that job. He'd be going for it. I bet they're fighting their faces off today. What are these punts?
4: Yeah, right.
3: Hey, get game day ready at the BFLO store. 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
4: Hey, the guy said my name. That must make it real.
5: I guess.
4: Is it real? We've been talking about this. If it's going to be real, it's real?
5: I guess it's official now.
4: We're doing
5: Brad.
4: This? All right.
5: I think
4: good.
5: We're doing it.
4: What's up, Owen?
5: Not much.
4: So the way this is going to work on a regular Monday through Friday is that I'm going to sit down at 10 o'clock in this chair, and Tim Graham will sit in that chair.
5: Correct.
4: And then at noon, Tim will go, and then you'll come in, and I'll stay here, and then we'll go until 2 o'clock.
5: That's the plan.
4: But the day following an opener in Texas, Tim has an airplane to be on right now, as does Sal. Mm-hmm. So typically we'll check in with Sal as often as we can. We'll have Tim on every day. Right now, no. But good news, Bills played yesterday. I think we can swing this ourselves, probably.
5: Feels like we should be able to if we've been given this 4-hour time slot.
4: Yeah, right? We'll figure it out. Generally speaking, here's what I was thinking as I was walking in the building. I don't have anything prepared as far as like written out for what I want to say to start the show. What I was looking for yesterday, I'll take a win. That's cool.
5: For sure.
4: I was looking for proof of concept that the success that this team has had just continues, that everything's fine, that all of the hand-wringing over the offseason about the stadium and the coach and Keon Coleman and obstructed seats and turf and gray jersey, all of that.
5: So
4: it was like, no. Still the team that always goes to the playoffs, still the team that usually wins the division, still the team with Josh Allen, still ready to go, still disciplined enough to take care of business. I wanted to see proof that it's still just the Bills. That was number one. Check.
5: Check. Heavy check, I would say.
4: Can you grab a win, too? Check, too. That's it. Mission accomplished. Got out of it healthy, to the best of my knowledge, and proved that they're still just the Bills. This is not a, oh, my God, I can't believe it type of situation. It's, yeah, they go into most games with a chance to win, and if they get a break or two, they win, and if they get 10 breaks against them, they lose, and they didn't get 10 breaks against them yesterday, so they didn't lose. And they fought back. The defense was aggressive. The offense was aggressive. Bunch of points were scored. Bunch of points were allowed. Some mistakes were made. 1-0 looks pretty good, especially after we watched the Patriots lose on Thursday. We watched the Rams lose on Friday. Wednesday, Thursday. But you know what I'm saying.
5: Yes.
4: Good teams went down the first two games of the season. And to just step over that pothole and get into the 1-0 club, color me happy, I guess, is kind of where I sit.
5: I no notes. I completely agree. I think that after the start of this NFL window on the Wednesday and Thursday, like you mentioned, with the Rams and the Patriots going down in the fashion that they did, I think I had a heightened sense of like, oh, I really want to win this game now. And I really want them to look good because the teams that I'm worried about and thinking about and have been all offseason didn't.
4: Yeah, yeah.
5: And I'm going to feel good if they do. And they did. I think they did everything that you really wanted them to do yesterday. I don't think you could realistically ask the defense to be good. And everything else was pretty awesome. And even the defense that wasn't good ended up having guys flash and make plays in a way that I think fans have really been craving.
4: Well, I don't remember the last time they closed out a game by sack followed by strip sack. Like back to back. Like, uh-oh, we're in trouble here. We're just going to need to make a play and stop this thing. And they make the play, and then they have to make another play, and they do that too. I just thought it

0: It all went to the script that's been in our heads about what's the Brady thing look like. Yeah, it's more aggressive offensively, but also it's going to be more aggressive defensively on the Leonard side of things. And it worked, man.
1: It did.
0: Like everything that I saw worked. I'm super impressed by the way that the defensive ends that destroyed this team last year did not destroy this team this year. And, you know, some of that was scheme. Some of it was just playing better.
1: Right.
0: I think it can be that simple that, like, oh, okay, we remember what you did to us last time, and now we're more, I don't know, focused is the right word, but I don't know. I don't want to 5 minutes into a four-hour show say, I'm good with that. Let's go to week two. But it's almost that. That was, on the schedule, the scariest game.
1: Agreed.
0: And scary and bad things happened. There were moments. But you get out of it at 1-0, and it's not scary anymore. And if I got to see that team again in the playoffs, I now feel at least confident enough to go into it without the dark cloud of the Houston Texans hanging over Josh Allen. The number of times I heard House of Horrors referred to for, what's it called? Energy? Or it used to be Reliant Stadium.
1: I think it's Reliant Stadium.
0: Whatever
1: still.
0: It is.
1: I know that's what Josh said when he was like, yeah, we like it here now. Yeah,
0: whatever it is, I don't know, murdering that demon was helpful. But when all is said and done, I feel the same way that I hoped I'd feel today. And that is, okay, all the stuff we were thinking is possible, all the stuff that we wanted to see, we saw a bit of. Let me jump out right now and say, oh, that's the Dalton Kincaid you guys have been talking about to me for 4 years. I came back from the first UB game saying I wish Dalton Kincaid played like Clint Walker from UB. Because that guy in one game looked to me more like the Dalton Kincaid that has been described to me over the course of his tenure with the Bills than Dalton Kincaid has, until yesterday when Dalton Kincaid looked like a guy you would draft in the first round to be a weapon in your passing game. Cool. I've been as careful as I can to not be all over him. I'm not trying to bash Dalton. I don't see anything I dislike. I just don't understand what people are talking about when, you know, some reporter from the Texans from Houston is on a show on WGR and like, well, what do the Texans have? Well, they've got to stop Dalton Kincaid. Like, well, you can do that. That's no big deal. Like, that's how I've always been thinking. But
1: right.
0: Everyone says it. It's like over the top. Oh, this guy's a massive weapon. And I don't know why it's programmed in everybody else's head. Maybe other people saw this game at some point before, but I never have.
1: I think it was a lot of efficiency in limited sample sizes that and people were very interested to see if it would track out over more snaps in a game or more games in a season. And we saw last night, or yesterday afternoon, I should say, a glimpse of like, okay, there's the guy. And there's him being out there more and available and doing the thing that we all think he can do and that he's done in little blips throughout his career here while being riddled with only playing 40% of the snaps and being hurt half the time. And, you know, we're finally into that's what it looks like when he is on the team with a number one wide receiver. And DJ Moore, I think.
0: Yeah, we can get to that too.
1: That's a force multiplier. We've said that I don't know how many times in the morning about that player, the presence of DJ Moore will allow a guy like Kincaid to be better and to matter more for you and to make a bigger impact than he has in the past, because a lot of the time coming into these games, it was like, stop Shakir and Kincaid and that's it. Now it's you have to stop DJ Moore first and foremost.
0: Right.
1: Then you worry about Shakir and then you worry about Kincaid and then you worry about everybody
0: then
1: else.
0: Then you forget about Palmer and then he scores a game-winning touchdown.
1: Exactly.
0: Yeah.
1: And that's exactly what Josh Allen said happened on that play. He goes, I never wanted to throw that ball to him. We've never practiced it, but they were cheating on DJ, so guess what? That's what was there.
0: Yeah.
1: And that is the epitome of the argument that I think we've all made on this station for years about this team offensively, is get a guy that can do that and make everybody else's life easy.
0: What is the phrase you used that sounded video gamey about
1: force multiplier?
0: Force multiplier. Where does that come from? Because I like it. I'll never use it myself, but I like it.
1: I don't know where it originates from. I've heard it for a long time in hockey about goaltending wise. I used to be told about how you can become a force multiplier for a team's good defense if you are also good, and it sort of compounds your strength. And it allows your strength to flourish in a way. And so I don't know who said it to me first, if it was some USA coach or, you know, what I'm all sure right. somebody's credited.
0: But it sounds like Mario Brothers more than it sounds like USA
1: Hockey. It sounds
0: hockey
1: like a power-up that comes out of a question mark cube. Yeah,
0: which I love. And I think makes sense. And I think it was very much in evidence. Going back to the preseason game, the couple of drives that they had against Carolina, where right away you're like, don't forget DJ Moore's here. And, he's shallow, so you don't have to worry about, he just went for 31 yards. And then the rest of that drive and the following drive, they're playing catch-up on the whole thing because they're worried about this, and now that's open, and that's open, and that's open. And I think that all worked. Perfection might be the wrong phrase, but it's pretty close. I mean, how different is this game if if a fourth and one goes differently on the first drive of the game, to be honest, like if Deion Dawkins gets that block or if Josh doesn't slip a little and can turn the corner there, it's probably a different game. But I like that they were able to play in a back and forth game like that. Offense complements defense, complements offense, like you weren't relying on one side of the ball.
1: Right.
0: Is this an entirely different conversation if the pass before the touchdown pass is caught by Lassiter on his back in the end zone? Yeah, it's probably different.
1: For sure.
0: But also, might the Bills have gotten the ball back and had a chance with 19 seconds left or whatever? Yeah.
1: Right.
0: This is the team you've built. You built the team that is the favorite in the AFC to go to the Super Bowl and went on the road to one of the toughest places, specifically for your team, but one of the toughest places to play against, one of the best defenses in the league, and you just went blow for blow with them. And came out with the victory. And they easily could have come out with a loss there, and I still would have felt just about the same way about the team. I didn't openly predict a loss, but when going through these games with Tim a couple weeks ago, what ones can they lose, can't they lose? This was for sure. Yeah, they could lose that one.
1: Absolutely.
0: I had the Lions as one that they can't lose, and Tim didn't believe me. I just said I couldn't envision it. Now I can envision it because they're 1-0. If they were 0-1 going in, because I was picturing a loss.
1: Right.
0: I was picturing kind of what we saw, but a loss. So the win is a bonus. And then 4 days later, you're back at it against another real top-tier team. But you're in your new stadium. If they were 0-1 going into that, I couldn't picture it. Now I could picture them losing. And honestly, if you're going to lose games, lose to the NFC teams. That one yesterday is one that will pay dividends down the road when you're getting into seeding and that kind of stuff come playoff time. I'm making assumptions here that this is going to be the team that it's been for several years, but that's what I got out of yesterday's game, was confirmation that the show goes on. We are continuing what was happening under Sean McDermott. It took a little bit of a twist, but that's the same team with a little bit of a few extra gadgets.
1: Yeah, to your point, I think I turned to my old man at one point during the third or fourth quarter when it got a little sketchy late, and I said, I kind of think they're fine no matter what way this game goes here, because Brady has proven that he's going to do more offensively, that the offense is going to be different and more aggressive and willing to push the ball down the field in the way that they haven't been in the past with Brady. And the defense looked shaky, which I think everybody that was honest with themselves could have expected. And to me, I felt like, all right, Brady's answered the questions I needed him to answer here in this game, and the defensive ones were going to be there whether they won or lost this game to me. And so them getting a win, like you said, is a big bonus that now you get to put in your back pocket of all right, now you're in the one seed chase, thinking about that late in the season. Sure. This is a big win for that, I think. And that's very valuable. And I wouldn't have felt good if they lost, but I think I would have felt okay about it. And the fact that they didn't, and that they went down and won, and that they made those plays, those two defensive plays, Deion Walker and Greg Russo at the end, makes me feel very excited about the potential of this thing building from here. Because to your point, I think they proved that they can absolutely be what they've been. But I think what we have now is the opportunity and the hope that they can be more. And that is exciting. And I think that was the entire ethos of this whole change, was it not? Was that not why you fired Sean McDermott? You knew this is what you could be, that you could be a 12-win team that goes on playoff runs, and maybe you could make the Super Bowl, but you haven't, and you've had a bunch of runs at it. Now you are in, all right, that wasn't doing it for us. We think there's more here. There's a higher ceiling here, and we need different people around him to unlock it. Yeah. And I think that the offense looking how it did was really exciting, and the minutia of the plays that were made at the end should make you think that this defense has the potential to get better and be good. And that, to me, is a different place than they've been after an opener. Even last year after they beat the Ravens and came back like they did, they were the same team they've been for the 6 years, 8 years before that.
0: Mm-hmm.
1: This year, they're a new team, and they just did that.
0: Yep.
1: And that's exciting.
0: Yeah. The Ravens game felt like they stole it, and it also felt like they were at home.
1: Yeah.
0: Well, they were at home, but it felt like that was a part of it.
1: Yeah.
0: This was chalked up in my mind as one of your five losses this year. It was going to be okay. I was going to have to come in here and explain why it was okay. And but I don't have to do that because they got the win. So they checked all the boxes. I've heard many references, not just from you, to the defense being shaky. I thought the defense was cool. Like, I know Montgomery went for three scores. Mm-hmm. I know that one, 20-ish yard touchdown run would have been good from 95. I mean, the way that play went down, that was
1: tough from Bernard.
0: Just untouched, crazy. Yeah. Looked like a drill you run in Madden when they use those things. They move out of the way and you just go. Looked
1: part
0: like that.
1: The C's, yeah.
0: There was that, and they had some trouble with Nico Collins, and I don't know who wouldn't have trouble with a healthy Nico Collins. He is among the best players in the league when healthy. Think about what he did to them a couple years ago in the first half. Mm-hmm. It was like, they are dead, and then he just didn't come out for the second half, and then they were fine because they didn't have to deal with him. Stroud was pretty good.
1: I thought he was he impressed me. There were a couple of throws layered in that I was like, all right, I doubted you a lot, and that was good. So good for you. But it was, I think, two big mistakes by him that really cost them.
0: Yeah, and we discount other quarterbacks because Josh Allen exists in this city. That's a top draft pick. That's a top tier. People have high hopes. He's about to be the next $70 million guy, probably. Mm-hmm. So that's who you were dueling with in their house, in a place that's been tough for you to win. And you came out on top, so I'll take 1-0, I guess, is where I land. Phone lines are open for you all day at 803-0550. We've got Tim Graham joining us sometime in the 1 o'clock hour. Typically, you'll hear from Sal during this show, the new show, WGR Middays, driven by Northtown, with Brad, Tim, and Owen. No Tim today. Owen all day, me all day. Your phone calls all day, 803-0550. Bring it on. This is essentially a post-game show. That's what we're doing today. We have no guests aside from Tim in the 1 o'clock hour, but you can't call him a guest because he lives here. So you get what I'm saying. All right, let's start in Connecticut with Rob. Hey, Rob, you're on WGR. What's up?
2: Ryder and Parker, Parker and Ryder show. All right, I'm loving it. And Owen, man, your future is bright. You're a great addition. Hold on a minute. Alexa, stop. You are a great addition to the WGR family, first and foremost.
1: Thank you, Rob. I really appreciate it. And you are also a valued member of the WGR community, Rob. We've been hearing from you for a long time.
2: Oh, I'm a gold card member. I'm a gold card member. I mean, I keep track of how many times I call you guys. It's like, oh, it's Rob again from Connecticut. No, seriously, though. We cut the head off the snake yesterday, and that was a beautiful thing. It was a game that I could appreciate. I definitely going into this game, when New England lost, I was like, we definitely need to win this game. And we put a W stamp on it. We made a statement, and now we get to push forward and prepare for this week. The only gripe that I have, and I don't want to say I'm complaining, and there's other people that have said it before. I mean, the D-line is ferocious. I have no problem with that. The Condor, I have no nicknames that I call the players. Russo is the Condor, and now I'm going to call Deion Walker Godzilla. And then you got Terrell Bernard, who is T-Bird. So, but the D-backs, the backfield, hopefully Leonard, you know, gets in their head. And I'm sure the players know where they made their mistakes. just brush up on that. We got a great season ahead of us. Hopefully our D-backs will step up a little bit. But offensively, Josh did what Josh does, and that's a beautiful thing. And as far as DJ Moore, great addition. He's going to be a great decoy. You know, Josh is going to find him down the field. There's going to be times like yesterday. He was a decoy, which allowed Parker to get that touchdown.
0: Palmer.
2: When Palmer scored that touchdown. And that's going to allow to open up to the other receivers as well. So I'm really looking forward to see what happens during the season. Everybody stays healthy, but I'm loving the D-line. And I love you guys. Always catching up. Ryder, I hope you had a great time in Miami. I know it was your first time there.
0: It was.
2: I hope you didn't do anything that I didn't do or I wouldn't do. I hope you're a good boy.
0: Be
2: well and be safe.
0: I was all right. I'm here, right? I'm back. I made it back.
1: You made it, yeah.
0: Since when I last talked to you, I'd never been to Miami. Now I'm back, and I've witnessed a football game at Pitbull Stadium.
1: There you go.
0: And spent a lot of time on airplanes and spent a lot of time with people who didn't speak English, but my limited knowledge of Spanish got me by.
1: There you go. That's all you need. You need a little bit just to get you through.
0: You know what popped in my head listening to Rob talk about the game? The stars were the stars on offense. I said the thing about Kincaid, but if you ask just a random person, what do you got to do to stop the Bills? Like, well, I mean, obviously they have Josh Allen, and now they've got DJ Moore, and James Cook led the league in rushing, and you got to watch out for Dalton Kincaid. And that's what it was yesterday. That's, other people played roles. But as far as the stars on the offensive side of the ball, it was those people. It was, and I know Cook's numbers didn't end up great, but they clearly are showing respect for his game
1: right. That
0: is helping to do everything else as well. So all of that was there. On the defensive side of things, if we're doing nicknames, I did have one pop into my head yesterday.
1: All right.
0: I'm not ready to declare it. I almost texted it to somebody yesterday. I was like, I'm just going to leave it in my head. I didn't even write it down to talk about. Did I? No. I started thinking about Dion Walker as the lifeguard.
1: Yeah, because of the swim move?
0: Well, there's a lot of reasons. What do you think of, what's the only word you've ever heard a lifeguard say?
1: No running.
0: Okay, almost. Walk.
1: Walk, sure.
0: Walk. Right. So his name is Walker.
1: Yep.
0: And he is there to stop you from running.
1: Correct.
0: So he's kind of like a lifeguard. There's something there.
1: Yeah,
0: it's
1: not
0: quite t-shirt ready yet.
1: Right.
0: But there's something there. I can see Dion Walker on one of those tall lifeguard chairs, gut hanging out.
1: Right. There's almost a little bit of a floaty vibe to the midsection as well.
0: There's something that could help. There's something. It's not 100% put together yet. But Dion Walker as the lifeguard who prevents everyone from running is fun. Now I want to stop people from passing too, and I don't know who guards against passing, but lifeguard. It came into my head again. Not even good enough to write it down. Didn't want to text it. Wasn't going to tweet it. Didn't want it out there. Hey, just fell out of my mouth. Now this is what you're going to get with live radio 4 hours a day here on WGR Middays, driven by Northtown. 803-0550. To the phones, we continue to go. I think we'll probably take a bunch of phone calls today because the Bills played. And they beat the Texans, and they're 1-0.
1: And you got stuff to say about it.
0: And we got stuff. I got stuff. Everybody's got stuff. Mike in the Falls, you're on WGR. Hey.
3: Hey, good morning.
0: What's up?
3: Just want a couple of comments. I give the Bills a B-plus on their overall performance. I'm happy with it. Coming under a new head coach, a new defensive coordinator, and a new scheme set up on defense. So with that, and playing in a stadium that they struggled in, walking away with the win, I'm overall pleased on their performance. I'm not worried about anything. I think just a couple things, which, you know, the penalties hurt. We need to cut back on. We can't have double-digit penalties. Even though that refereeing crew is the most penalized crew, you know, they throw the most penalties out of anybody. Number two, I just a couple of plays, I think Deion Dawkins could sharpen up on his blocking assignments because there was a couple of them that sort of hurt us. And lastly, Christian Benford's good, but when you're going up against Nico Collins, I mean, it looked like he was eating his lunch all day. I think maybe there was some way that they could have gave him a little bit of help on there. Other than that, I'm very pleased with how they played, and go Bills.
0: All right.
3: Your thoughts?
0: Thank you for the call. Honestly, Nico Collins is an absolute stud when healthy, and I don't feel like he killed him. He got his yards. He got his catches. He didn't kill him. Deion Dawkins is a good player going against between Hunter and Anderson, two of the maybe the top defensive end pair in football,
1: I think, easily.
0: Or edge pair, whatever we call that now. And they were a non-factor for the most part. Like, I can think of the one specifically when the Bills tried, when Josh tried to go left to pick up the first down on
1: the
0: fourth.
1: The first drive that Dawkins missed assignment was bad.
0: Yeah, he missed something there.
1: But I'll tell you right now, I'll take that if he goes one-on-one on the last offensive snap of the game like he did and stonewalls his guy, because that's what he did. He allowed that Brown and Dawkins both are one-on-one against Hunter and Anderson on that last play, and they both just eat him up.
0: Yeah.
1: And they give Josh the time. Josh steps up, rips it on a rope down Joshua Palmer, and that's the game.
0: Yeah.
1: Like, listen, if it takes Deion one series to get into the game, and he misses a couple assignments, but he's able to one-on-one shut down a guy like that in that spot, sign me up.
0: I mean, if you took every play from the game, and I'm not going to, but if you took every play and said, who won that snap? Deion Dawkins won most of his snaps.
1: For sure.
0: Spencer Brown won most of his snaps. Nico Collins won most of his snaps too, but I can let that slide. 803-0550 is the number. It's Middays driven by Northtown with Brad and Owen today. Tim will join us a bit later. He's on his way back from Houston, so he'll check in during the 1 o'clock hour. We're taking you from 10 until 2, Mondays through Fridays, starting today. And the Bills are 1-0, so get in here and let's talk about it on WGR.
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0: Tim, who's not here, and Owen, who is. Tim will be here tomorrow, I think. Maybe not. I don't know. Tim, his schedule, it's all going to work out.
1: I'll be here if you need me.
0: Yeah, we're calling it Brad, Tim, and Owen. The thought is that I'm here for 4 hours. Tim's here for two. You're here for two. But there are times when Tim won't be here, or you won't be here, or I won't be here, and we'll just make it work. But this block exists. 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
2: Hey, gentlemen, just wanted to congratulate you guys on your first show here today after a big dub. And, you know, the other caller from Connecticut was talking about, and he's giving guys nicknames, right? And I've been a big Star Wars dork my whole life, and this Dion Walker, I mean, he's the Imperial Walker to me, the ad-ass. He's bringing everybody with him, all terrain, all troops. Let's keep this guy moving, and if we could put that on a T-shirt, I'd definitely buy it. So, just like to hang up and listen, fellas. Thank you, and have a great day.
0: All right, appreciate it. Thank you. I'm going to skip the Star Wars stuff. I want this to be cooler than that.
1: I love Star Wars.
0: I'm fine with it. You know what? I liked it when I was a kid, and then there were people who were adults that got really into, like, the Phantom Menace was coming out. I was like, come on. I'm in college. Like, I'm not a little kid anymore.
1: Yeah.
0: But then I had kids, and then they were into Star Wars. So then I watched all of them, and cool. I got into it. And,
1: it's awesome.
0: Yeah, it was.
1: They're fun. It's allowed to be fun. I love that idea, though. I think that's very funny. His face on, like, an AT-AT would be a really good T-shirt.
0: You go AT-AT? Because I go AT-AT.
1: Oh, I'm AT-AT all the way.
0: Okay.
1: Yeah.
0: You're probably right. We didn't have reference points. Yeah. We just saw the movies and then talked about them.
1: Right.
0: We didn't have the internet and stuff to tell you you're doing something right or doing something wrong.
1: There weren't 7 million podcasts about
0: Star
1: Wars.
0: There were no podcasts. There were very few Star Wars podcasts in 1980. Very few. 803-0550. John, you're on WGR. What's up?
3: Hi. Congratulations, you guys, for getting the jersey. It was a long preseason for you, but you guys deserve it.
0: Thanks.
3: And I'm happy for you all. Don't let it go to your head, Owen, but you might be the best Parker on the radio.
1: Oh boy, this is going to be a thing now. Because I gotta pass over with the old man every day now.
3: Because
1: I'm done it too.
3: And Brad, he gets automatic comeback player of the decade. you were the new generation, and you should have never left. But you're back now, and that's all that matters.
0: That is all that matters.
3: And then Tim, I love too his literacy, his deadpan, his sarcasm. Beautiful thing. Translates great to the radio.
0: I think so too.
3: Let me sell you on Kincaid.
0: Yeah.
3: I think you confuse availability with ability. I think his ability is over the top. Yes. He can't stay healthy. That's a difficulty for him. But if you look at his numbers, and I'm not going to go all geeky stats. He's looked pretty good in the playoffs when he's been available. His numbers are pretty, I got my GPS on there. His numbers are pretty good, like average wide per catch. He's the guy that stretches himself. He was a playmaker when he was out there. So I just think that he, is going to be better if he stays healthy than, he's not all, Hall of Famer. And we shouldn't confuse him with that, but I think he's going to be a game changer if he stays healthy.
0: Sure. And I mean, have you seen it before? Because the way you're talking, it's as if you've watched Dalton Kincaid look like that and then get hurt. And that's been the problem. I've never seen him play a game remotely similar to the one that he played yesterday. And this is not me knocking him. I've just been wondering what everyone else is seeing that I'm not. And then I saw it and went, oh, that. But like, do you feel like you've seen that before?
3: Yeah, I think you've missed a couple of games where he just stretches. This field, like, I just don't think it was in our repertoire that much. And I think when he got his chance and was 100% healthy, he did do that. I don't really think that he just got used enough. And some of it was injury, and some of it might just be like a previous offensive mindset. So I do see like glimpses of it. Yet I think Owen said sample size. And I think that's where we are just getting confused on him, because I just don't think there ever is a consistent sample. Like, even when we see it, then it disappears because there's an injury on the next play or something, and he's out for a couple of games. So yeah. I just think that, to me, he looks

0: like such a game changer. We've the seam stuff, and he's done that just in little flashes. And I just think that's there, and Josh loves that.
1: Yeah. He loves it. He loves it. Everybody loves it. You're saying we see it. Like, I saw it yesterday. I didn't see it before yesterday.
2: Yeah.
1: I'm not arguing with you. I want everyone to be right. I'm rooting for this team. I'm rooting for that guy to be the weapon that I keep hearing he is. And yesterday he looked like that. And if this is simply, oh, his PCL has been bothering him for 2 years, but now it's fine, awesome. Then keep him upright, and this team is a different team in the passing game if he is the thing that I've been hearing he is. I can picture more plays made by Robert Foster in the passing game with the Buffalo Bills than I can with Kincaid until yesterday, where I can right now picture three of them.
2: Yeah, so I think that the sample size, I've got some numbers here to back up my and the caller's point about he has shown this ability in his time on the field. It just, he hasn't been on the field that much. Dalton Kincaid last season averaged 2.79 yards per route run. It's the best rate of how many, every time he goes out to run a route, how many yards does he catch every time he does that? And he averaged 2.79 as the best in the league among tight ends. So he was extremely efficient.
1: Sounds terrible. I know, but it's
2: not every time he caught a ball. It's every time he went out there and ran.
1: I get it, but right? You know how good this guy is? He's averaging 2.79 yards every time he goes out for a pass, even if he doesn't catch the ball.
2: But that's the thing, is that it's, he wasn't out there all the time, and he was rarely out there. It was whether he was healthy or not.
1: Yeah.
2: He was also only playing 40% of the snaps for the Bills. He wasn't playing enough to make those numbers over a full sample size look big. And that's why I think maybe there's not the sort of dominant games like we saw yesterday against the Texans. His number against the Texans yesterday was 5.65. It's a much bigger number than his 2.79, which led the NFL last year. So it is another level, what we saw yesterday.
1: Right.
2: That is a step up.
1: Yeah.
2: But that potential, I think, has always been within him. And I think if you were really looking for it, you knew that it was there. It just wasn't utilized.
1: Yeah.
2: Whether it was because the Bills chose not to have him on the field or because he wasn't available health-wise. But it was sort of always flashing and bubbling underneath the surface.
1: I guess I maybe needed to see, because I wasn't looking hard for it because I didn't think there was anything there to see.
2: Mm-hmm.
1: I keep hearing about it, and I know for a fact that my eyeballs are not going to pick up. Seems like this guy's averaging like 2.79 yards per time he runs around. I'm not going to pick that up. I need something like yesterday for me to see. A year from now, I'm not going to jinx it. A year from now, when he's a little bit banged up, and I go, oh man, I can tell he's not what he used to be. We've never seen this before during his career. You can say there were flashes, but there's never been a game where it's like, whew, good thing they had Kincaid today. That's a giant reason they won the game. And I don't want this to come off like I'm bashing him. I've been waiting for it, and I saw yesterday what I keep hearing about. And man, I hope that sticks around, because it's awesome. 803-0550. We connect with the fans courtesy of Northtown Kia on WGR Middays, driven by Northtown. Let's go to Mike next. Mike, you're on WGR.
3: Hey, guys.
1: What's up?
3: Shout out to y'all. You guys make my 6-hour drive every Monday morning the shortest 6 hours around. I couldn't make this drive as more enjoyable if it weren't for you guys being on the radio.
1: I'll bite. What's the 6-hour drive? What's the 6-hour drive every Monday? I need to know.
3: Oh, it's from Tunica, Mississippi, just south of Memphis, to Gulfport, Mississippi.
1: Okay.
3: And I work there Tuesday, Wednesday, and Thursdays. So every Monday, I got to get behind the wheel, drive 6 hours, and this is all I do is listening to WGR.
1: Well, that's awesome. That's,
2: yeah, thank you, Mike. We appreciate you very much.
1: There was no part of me that pictured Mississippi being involved in this conversation.
2: And it made
1: great.
2: It better to me somehow.
1: All right, Mike, what's on your mind?
3: Well, all right. I just want to go back to the kicking game and give a shout-out to Bass. You know, he put up one-third of our points, 12 points. And if we had had the kicking game we had last year, we might have lost. Last year, we missed a givey, a makeable field goal, and an extra point. Had we made those at the end of the game, we were in field goal range, and we would have won. So, shout out to Tyler Bass for being absolutely perfect and putting one-third of our points on the board.
1: Yeah, let's hear it for Tyler Bass. Again, if there are two names that have come up during this offseason, specifically when I'm on with Tim, it's, I don't know about this Kincaid, and I don't know about this Bass.
2: Mm-hmm.
1: And again, nothing against them. Bass was fine. He's been fine his whole career. There have been moments you're happy he's on the team, and there are moments you're like, I don't trust putting this guy out there. Then he got hurt. Then he missed a year. Then they came to camp with only one kicker and told us it would be okay. And then he wasn't really, nobody would see him kick, and it was kind of dicey. Yesterday was good. I will take it. There was one extra point that was a little scary that kind of tailed
2: sketchy,
1: and
2: yeah,
1: tucked in. But
2: good miss is a good miss.
1: That's okay.
2: You know?
1: Yeah, you can do that. That's
2: happy,
1: fine.
2: Yeah, very pleased that he looked, you know, comfortable and confident, really, more than anything. Like, if he kicked and looked like, the pelvis issue he had looked like it was bothering him, I would have felt a little wonky, but it looked like he was totally normal.
1: There's nothing I liked better about yesterday's game than Tyler Bass's pelvis.
2: I mean, you couldn't have, you took the words right out of my mouth.
1: I know,
2: Brad.
1: I did. Specifically, you said pelvis, and then I just shot it right back at you. Okay, we're going to take a break, and we'll be right back. It is Middays, driven by Northtown. Brad Ryder, Owen Parker, WGR.

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9: The Bills won.
10: Heck yeah, they did.
9: That was cool.
10: It was so fun.
9: It was fun.
10: To have them back.
9: All of it. It was nice. I liked 1 o'clock, too. I liked the whole layout of all of it. It was watch a game on Wednesday, watch a game on Thursday. I went to a baseball game on Friday night.
10: Nice.
9: I went to a college game on Saturday. And then I got home at 3:30 in the morning from that, getting back from Miami.
10: Mm-hmm.
9: And then I went to sleep, and I woke up, and like game day was on.
10: Right.
9: It was like, okay
10: here
9: let's
10: we
9: do this.
10: Go.
9: And then you got to do all the fantasy things and all the, you know, the all the pools and all the bets and all the stuff.
10: I don't do any pools. I can't. It's like the

0: at last minute to do a second loser pool team because I just had a hunch and it didn't work. I just had a feeling Washington was going to beat Philly. And so I picked Philly as a loser because I took Cleveland as a loser, knowing full well they're going to lose the game, but also knowing...
1: You just guessed the wrong NFC, you know, East matchup.
0: I did.
1: You know.
0: But knowing full well that there's going to be a game that kills people, and I could just see, Cleveland had a day because Deshaun Watson is actually an NFL quarterback, and he could, you know, like, that could, I know, but that could have happened.
1: Yeah, I know,
0: it could have. And if it wipes out half the pool, I don't want to be in that group. So I was willing to put in another entry with just an off-the-beaten-path type of pick. So that was a dumb addition to my day. That was That was the last bad thing that happened to me yesterday was me taking, sending a second email to Paul Hamilton saying, I also think Philly's going to lose. Put me down for that one too.
1: Yeah.
0: Other than that, everything went my way. Fantasy stuff went my way. All of it.
1: We had a tweet earlier suggesting a segment, Fantasy Fiascos. And I have a team with Trevor Lawrence, Zay Flowers, Lamar Jackson, and somebody else that scored over 40 points, I lost because of IDP. And it's individual draft or defensive players.
0: For those
1: of you out there that don't know, I was playing against Greg Rousseau.
0: Oh, yeah, I saw his stats at the end of the game.
1: I appreciate the league it's in. It's run by a listener who it's sort of a podcast wars league. It's a very cool idea. I did not know it was IDP, and I'm furious that I lost week one with that team.
0: Yeah, that stinks.
1: And yeah, whatever. I don't need to talk about my fantasy.
0: I was texting with somebody about the game, and they were like, oh my God, Russo is a beast. And I was impressed. I thought it. But Deion Walker was the one that stood out to me on the D-line. Yeah. But it's a little bit of everything.
1: Sure.
0: Russo, first of all, anytime I think of him, I picture the cardboard cutout that they had of him at the Wegmans near my house, where you walk in and you go, oh my God, look at that guy. And I'm 6'3".
1: Right.
0: You know, and I'm just like, what a freak.
1: Big dude.
0: Him a couple yards off the line of scrimmage and standing up is crazy. Him in pass coverage, laying out to break
1: it. Pass breakup he had deep in the zone was incredible.
0: Right. He looks like there have been a few times. Sean Oakman from Baylor is one that I have in mind, but a few times where I've walked into a UB game and, you know, you don't know a ton about the other team because they've got 100 guys on them, and you just look at the field and go, what is that?
1: Right.
0: And that's what Russo looks like, especially when he's just standing up. Him not putting his hand on the ground and being up, like, I don't trust this guy I'm on the other side. So that was cool.
1: It was cool.
0: And then last night, watching one of the post game things, they had his stat line up there. It's like two of this, two of that, two of this, two of that. Oh yeah, he's going to be in the running for just statistically in the running for defensive player of the week in the AFC. Yeah. I would think.
1: Same way Josh kind of has to be just because of the stat lines. It's pretty impressive.
0: Yeah. I feel pretty good. We are taking your phone calls all day long, really all year long. Is kind of how it's going to be. Specifically in this time slot, 10 a.m. to 2 p.m. It's middays, driven by Northtown. New show starting today. And we're going to carry you. It's myself, Brad Ryder, Owen Parker is here. Tim Graham is a part of it as well when he's here, but he's in the air right now. But he'll join us in the 1 o'clock hour by phone to talk about yesterday's game. Quick timeout, then back to your calls at 803-0550. I'm Brad, that's Owen, this is WGR.
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0: the crap out of us.
1: Mm-hmm.
0: And then by the end of the day, you're like, yeah, all right, it's just a win. I gotta plug that back in because I came out of this game, went into the game thinking this could be trouble. They could be good and still lose this game and still win the Super Bowl. They could go 16-1, lose at Houston, go 16-1, win the Super Bowl. But they didn't do that at all. They went out there and they beat the Texans, and it took, you know, big plays at the end to do it. And I keep thinking back to that Lassiter drop on mm-hmm. the play before the Palmer touchdown that. The whole theme would be different today for most people. I don't think it would be for me. I think I saw everything I needed to see. And yeah, there are going to be problems. And sometimes that guy's going to catch that ball and you're going to lose that game. I don't know why he threw that pass.
1: Yeah, me neither.
0: That was confusing to me.
1: Yeah, but I think that's kind of him, is it not?
0: It is.
1: I tweeted out right after that, like, the duality of Josh. That's it. Like, he does that, and then he throws a laser beam to Josh Palmer just over a safety, and like, okay.
0: Right. He does it because he almost always gets away with it.
1: Right.
0: It's almost always a better pass than that. He missed.
1: The DJ Moore touchdown's the same thing. It should not have gone there. The ball was, it was a crazy ball. We had Moore on the morning show today, and Moore's like, it touched Blankenship's hand. It's like, it was really close. And that's just, the reality is when you've got the guy that's the alien, he's going to do stuff that you would be like, what are you doing? And sometimes it's going to work. And a lot of the time it works.
0: Did it come up already? I'm sure it did. That they brought in DJ Moore. We all want him to be Stephon Diggs. And then he performed the Minneapolis Miracle because that was the exact same play.
1: Right? I don't think we've talked about it. I haven't heard anybody say that, but okay. I had the exact same thought.
0: Yeah, I mean, I've seen that play once ever before, and it was Steph Diggs from Minnesota before he got here.
1: Like,
0: and then you bring in this guy who you're trying to bring back what Diggs was mm-hmm. during the good times. And so you've got this, you know, this Maryland receiver who's a little bit undersized but makes every play. And then he makes that exact play in this game. The only thing missing was him taking off his helmet and firing it away and then staring at the crowd. But that would not have played well in Houston. So that was a smart move. And you get a penalty. Did you see Diggs yesterday with the penalty?
1: Yes.
0: Good God, man.
1: So funny.
0: Steph Diggs scores a touchdown to pull the Commanders to within 1 point late in the game. Within two.
1: Yes.
0: To pull within two, I'm sorry. And then the assumption is they're going to go for two to tie it.
1: Right.
0: But he decided to hump the goalpost or something. I'm not totally sure what he ran in and grabbed it, and you can't interact with the equipment or something. So he got penalized for that. It kicked them back. They had to go for the extra point, and then they missed it.
1: That's a dumb rule.
0: That was dumb. It was dumb.
1: I think it's a dumb rule.
0: It's not him taking off his helmet and throwing
1: it. Right. He didn't grab it and hump it or anything.
0: I know.
1: Like, he was running full speed and was going to hit it. And so he just went like, and caught it.
0: It was,
1: I think, awesome and funny. And I don't think it should be a penalty.
0: I don't either. But it was.
1: Right. That's the thing, is that have to know that it is and not do that.
0: Right. And that put them in a spot where if they wanted to tie the game, they had to do it from way back. So they didn't. So they kicked. And they missed. Then they had another opportunity. Okay. 803-0550 is the number as we connect with the fans. It's WGR Middays, driven by Northtown Automotive, and we connect with the fans, courtesy of Northtown Key. A lot of Northtown going on. Let's go to Virginia. We've got Tommy next. Hey, Tommy, you're on WGR.
2: Hey, what's up, guys? How are we doing today?
0: Good?
2: Good, good. So, I don't know if you guys were aware that Greg Rousseau, he came with the name Groot, nicknamed Groot. I don't know if you guys knew that or not. So I was thinking, this guy gets a sack, we get the whole stadium going, Groot, it'd be insane. Just like when Bruce Smith would get a sack, you know, everybody would go, Bruce.
0: Yep. Yeah.
2: We should do that with Groot, man.
0: I feel like I've heard that.
1: Yeah, Groot was always his nickname. And frankly, it's a miss that we didn't mention it, because it's a good nickname for him, I think.
2: It's a great name. I think if he gets a sack, man, that whole stadium goes Groot. Oh man, it'll be live.
0: Yeah, we're not at the whole stadium does it spot, but that happens.
1: I definitely hear it when
0: you're in the building and he does something. Same. Definitely hear it.
2: Yeah.
0: Just like anything with ooh in it. I vowed when I a long time ago before I had kids, like, if you want your kid to be popular, you need ooh in his name. You need Bruce.
1: Mm.
0: You need Lou. You know, something like that. And then I forgot all about it and named my kids. And then didn't even notice that Drew has that.
1: Right.
0: So I've got a kid named Drew, and we can do that.
1: We can totally do it.
0: It doesn't really happen at Little League games, but, you know, down the road when you're playing in a stadium,
1: yes,
0: the ooh is, it's available. It's ready.

0: to be used.
1: Mm-hmm. Yeah.
0: All right. You got anything else, Tommy? You good?
1: No, thanks, guys. And I appreciate you, Owen. Welcome to the club, man.
2: Thank you very much, Tommy. Appreciate you listening.
0: Hell yeah. Virginia. This is worldwide.
2: Oh, we had a guy this morning from Sri Lanka.
0: All right.
2: Something like that. We have a regular caller that's from Toronto that is from Sri Lanka. But I think we had somebody from, it wasn't Sri Lanka, it was somewhere Europe that we had a caller in from this morning.
0: So. Well, I mean, that was Virginia. We had a caller earlier. It just said like so-and-so in a car. Mm-hmm. And then the car ends up being in Mississippi.
2: Right. I know, you know, listen, the YouTube stream is a worldwide phenomenon, Brad. We're on YouTube, and it's available all over the place. So that's, you know, we're going to get people.
0: We're not just on local YouTube?
2: We're on the real big-time YouTube. The whole thing.
0: They did not warn me about this.
2: Yeah, well.
0: All right, let's go to Peter next. Peter, you're on WGR. Hey.
3: Hey, morning, guys. How are you?
0: Great.
3: Hey, I just wanted to call to grade the Buffalo Bills offense and defense yesterday. I think it was a tale of two cities. You know, we've got superhero Josh, and you know, I was really pleased to see, because I haven't seen this, and I know he's capable of it, but throwing those balls down the field, and you know, the Palmer, you know, you might see one of those in a game or one of those in a few games, and you know, between Palmer and
0: Moore,
3: you know, the touchdown pass, thank you, Moore. I mean, those are like what you see Patrick Mahomes and the big stars doing, and it's nice to see that we're letting Josh air that out. So that's totally cool, and I think the offense did A+. Defense is very disconcerting. You know, they were running all over us. You know, so they were weak on the run, and I still believe our secondary is incredibly weak. If we didn't have Josh, let's be honest, that game would have been a lot different.
0: Yeah. I mean, the city would be different. They'd be playing back at the old stadium. You know, Josh matters for sure. I don't know. How concerned are you about things you saw on defense yesterday? I got to bring up the stats to just take a look. Like, if I didn't see the game and I just looked at the numbers, would I say, Bills are in trouble here? David Montgomery carried the ball 20 times for 60 yards. That's not running all over the Bills. And he's their leading rusher. Receiving, Collins, Nico Collins is great. He had 7 catches for 75 yards. That's pedestrian for a guy with his talent. So, 31 points, a lot of points. The Bills usually score in the 30s, though, so you just got to keep them below that. I'm not here to tell you it's a world-beating defense right now, but there's a lot of things to be excited about, and my eyeballs did not tell me that I should be scared about this defense, and the statistics don't tell me that I should either.
2: I really felt like I was watching a defense that was clearly working out kinks still. It looked to me like most of the problems that they ran into were confusion or I'm not sure what my job's supposed to be here. Like Hairston and Alford got all messed up on one play that left a guy wide open in the flat on the sideline late on that last drive.
0: Yep.
2: And it was a lot of it felt like that. And I think Benford got beat by Collins was the other thing that was consistently happening. And that didn't kill you in the end. It certainly could have if a couple other things go wrong. But I just want to say I don't love playing the, well, if this happened, then this would have been a different game. Like, yeah, but so could a million of other things that happened in that game.
0: Mm-hmm.
2: A million things could have gone the other way that could have changed the outcome of that game. And I don't find it that valuable to go back and think about stuff like that. Like, even the almost pick right before the Palmer touchdown, the guy didn't catch it. Was it a dumb play by Josh? Yeah, but I don't need to be apologizing for winning the game because that guy didn't catch the ball. He didn't catch the ball. If he caught the ball, then it's a problem, and I'll talk about it if he caught the ball. But he didn't, and I don't have to worry about it because he didn't. And I think Josh will learn from that mistake, as he has in his entire career. And so, just thinking about it that way, I don't love playing that blame game of like, well, this could have just, if this bounce happened differently, in the same way I don't love thinking about the Brandon Cooks almost catch, was it a catch thing that ended their season against the Broncos last year. I just don't find it valuable. It could have changed the whole thing. Did it? No. All right, let's move on, because it didn't. So
0: and you knocked the ball out on 2 of your 3 sacks in the game. I mean,
2: right.
0: That,
2: Exactly.
0: When talking about the Jim Leonard things, like, you're going to make mistakes being aggressive, and they got after in the final moments in the you know, nut cutting time, whatever you want to call it. They got to the quarterback twice and forced the ball out once on consecutive plays when they needed to do that. So, yeah, if this was different, if that was different, the game is that we know that. That's I'm not trying to put you down. I'm not arguing with the caller.
2: It's not a game I find that interesting to play.
0: No, and again, looking at statistics, the only thing in all of the stats, I watched the game and I felt great. Now I'm going to look at the stats and see how I feel. The only thing that is disconcerting at all here, and you could tell me if you care, time of possession was pretty gross. 36 minutes to 24 minutes.
2: I don't care.
0: In favor of Houston.
2: I don't think I care about that.
0: Super Bowl Bills never led in time of possession. Go score as quickly as you can. That might be the difference. That might be when we talk about Brady versus McDermott. I think McDermott would look at that and go, we cannot have that. But the reality is you can have that as long as you take the ball away and convert on your, you know, in tough situations and hit Palmer for the touchdown and have that guy not catch it and strip the ball when you get to the quarterback. Like, you can do it. I want as many possessions as possible for the Bills, and if that means that our possessions here in Buffalo are shorter than possessions in other cities, so be it, right? I think that's the mentality switch.
2: Absolutely, and I think Josh referenced that in his press conference after the game. He's like, this is a quote, we love chunk plays. That's how you score 36 points. You give yourself the opportunity to go score in four or five plays instead of the long, methodical 14, 15-play drives. It's exactly what we're talking about. Yeah. They knew, like, listen, would it be great to go run the ball 11 times and pass four and take 11 minutes off the clock?
0: I don't know. If I have the lead in the fourth quarter, yeah.
2: Maybe. Or you have a quarterback that can go score every time he touches the ball, and you can just make him score a bunch of times because you score really fast. That sounds pretty good to me, too.
0: It doesn't hurt.
2: And so I think that's a clear – I think you're right. I think that's going to be a departure from the McDermott ethos of winning football games. I think that was a big focus point, especially against good teams. It was – Let's make this game short. Let's not give the opposition a lot of chances to go score. Therefore, we're not going to have that many chances to go score.
0: Yeah.
2: And that is good if you're scoring all the time, which you probably will with Josh Allen. Or you could just jack that sample size up and go, this guy's going to score a lot of points.
0: Yeah, I want 15 possessions today.
2: He's the best guy in the league. I'll take him to score more than the other guy who's not the best guy in the league.
0: Right.
2: That sounds good.
0: I don't want four against four in possessions. I want 20 against 20. I like my chances more.
2: Right.
0: The larger, you know, the more opportunities I give to my guy. And the faster I score, yeah, you're giving them the ball right back. And there are times when the temperature and the humidity make you want to keep your defense off the field and that sort of thing.
2: Yeah, momentum.
0: That was not yesterday in an indoor game in the first game of the year. It wasn't that. So give me as many possessions as possible. And clearly Houston had the other mentality that you're just talking about because they were trying to keep the ball out of the other guy's hands. Give the ball to C.J. Stroud so I can get it back as quickly as possible. That's fine.
2: And I think as the Texans, that makes sense because you've got an elite defense and you've got a quarterback that is nowhere near the level of the guy you're playing. I think when you've got Josh Allen, that should change how you approach the football game.
0: Yeah.
2: And I think it does for Brady. I think he showed that yesterday.
0: All right. J.D. is in Hamburg. J.D., you're on WGR. What's up?
4: Hey, good morning, guys. Very pumped up about a lot of good things to talk about with the Bills. I wanted to talk about the defense like a lot of people do. I think that one of the key things you'll look at yesterday is look how the offensive line played, the game plan. Josh was not sacked eight times. And when you look at that, I think about Sean McDermott's defense. And honestly, it was never my cup of tea. I never thought it was aggressive enough. I always thought they wanted to worry about the big play a little too much. But anyway, I never really liked his defense. So I don't know if I'm not even going to gauge Leonard on one game. But what I'd like to see is I'd like to see a little more. I have a Buddy Ryan kind of taste. If you can't send four, send five. If you can't send five, send six. Ruin the quarterback's day. I'd like to see a much more aggressive defense from the Bills. I don't know if that's realistic, but I want to get your take on what would you like to see? And I'll hang up and listen. What would you like to see Leonard do as time unfolds that puts a new stamp on this defense? Because I think you make people punt more often, play better D, it's going to be a lot easier to win games a lot earlier than the Bills usually win them. And I want to see the other team's quarterback on the ropes all game long. That's just what I want to see. What do you want to see, and what do you think Leonard will come up with?
2: I think that the defense, we saw glimpses of it yesterday, and what I think everybody has talked about wanting to see and wants to see is them just do more weird, freaky stuff with, I think, athletes on the defense that are capable of doing it. You mentioned Greg Rousseau earlier standing up and like, wow, that looks so different, and he looks so athletic there. I think they've got a multitude of guys that can be elevated because of a system that exploits that athleticism. And I think that's what Leonard appears to be trying to bring. I think you look at a defense like Brian Flores in Minnesota with the Vikings, there is nonstop confusion. And, mm-hmm. and like you said, it makes the quarterback's life hard, right? And that, I think, is modern defense. I think everybody says that that's what they want to be. It's how you get there and what you do to sort of throw off your opposition, whether you're talking about the line or the quarterback himself. I want that to happen, but what needs to happen is guys need to not get confused on the back end by what's occurring, because I think that's what came back to bite them a few times yesterday.
0: Yeah, and I think the confusion comes up front. That's going to be more visible when you're watching on television anyway, what they do up front. I'm thinking of a play, obviously, we already talked about the one where Rousseau dropped into coverage and laid out to break up a pass. There was one where Ed Oliver had dropped back a yard or two off the line of scrimmage, and somebody else was creeping up. I'll say Bernard. It might not have been him. It might have been Dorian Williams. Mm-hmm. Somebody was coming up. He was like, ooh, what are they doing here? And it was nothing. It was a fake. But it was just enough to mess with the head of the quarterback. So he's got to look at the and not just the quarterback, but the O-line. Who's coming? What am I dealing with here? Little stuff like that adds up.
2: Yes.
0: Just putting more things on film, it's exponentially helps you out over the course of a season. When you just throw a few things in every game that are confusing in the moment and then become even more confusing when you're staring at them, watching film, getting ready to play this team. So I think, what do I want to see from the Bills defense? Mostly what I saw yesterday from the Bills defense. Is this the most threatening offense in the league? No. But you got one of them coming in on Thursday. So we're going to get a look at... I entered the opener concerned about what the Texans did on defense against the Bills last year. I'm entering Thursday concerned about shutting down an offense that can be just as explosive as the Bills offense can be. But the last time they played this team, it was a shootout. It was back and forth, pretty similar to yesterday's game. I trust the Bills offense against the Lions defense. I'm going to need something different, but Jim Leonard knows that. He's right now working on that. For what's going to happen on Thursday. So I don't know. I don't have a, here's what I want. I need to see. What I need to see is Jim Leonard's defense come to life. I need to see it in the image that he's been projecting. And I'm going to say, so far, so good. I know they gave up 31 points yesterday, but I think there was that level of aggression and that level of confusion that we were hoping to see. I think I saw it.
2: I think that's fair. And I think that the issues that did come up feel to me to be very easy to clean up. Like, okay, you guys just didn't know what to do. If you know what to do, we're in better shape. And like, that's the DC's job. And I think Leonard is being reported to be a guy that's very effective at getting guys to understand that stuff. And, you know, it's a whole new system for all of these guys. And I think that, you know, 4 weeks into the season, we'll see a lot less like Max Hairston looking around like, I don't know where I'm supposed to go. I think that's going to come to an end at some point, and you're going to have the benefit of all that confusing stuff that you're throwing at people become more apparent, because quarterbacks can't just throw it to an open guy because the DB doesn't know where to go.
0: 803-0550 as we connect with the fans, courtesy of Northtown Kia. It's WGR Middays, driven by Northtown Automotive. Who's next? Lee? Yeah. Hey, Lee, you're on WGR. What's up?
5: Hey, how you guys doing?
0: All right.
5: Yeah, I got a few things. I want to give total credit to Deion Dawkins and that offensive line. I mean, you didn't hear Will Anderson's name or the other guy all day. You didn't hear their names. And the one thing I want to point out is no one really mentioned it today, even on the morning show, is that that one rookie, I'm saying his name right, Ignabosa, he left his one man to go cover another man and stop the play. I thought that was very good common sense football. As far as the defense goes, you know, I think Deion Walker was fantastic. I think they showed flashes of what this 3-4 defense can do. You know, they snuffed the screen, you know, where I think McDermott in the past always kept things in front of you. It seems like it will work out. And guys, I didn't think it was all that bad yesterday. I don't know why people are saying people ran all over them. Last year, people ran all over us. We only gave up 60-some yards rushing.
0: I'm with you. It was 86 total, but the running back was 20 carries, 60 yards, average of 3, and a lot of that was on the big, you know, the long touchdown. It was probably 30 or 25 or something like that. So, yeah, I'm with you. Oh, Lee, his name is Igbinosin.
2: Mm-hmm.
0: But you don't have to use it because everybody's just been calling him IGB. I would recommend for you, maybe you practice for like 10 minutes a night, like the Rosetta Stone. You practice saying Igbinosin for like 10 minutes a night, but maybe 2-3 weeks from now, if you do that every day, you can switch from IGB, but just say IGB for now, and then you'll be good. You got this. Thanks, Lee.
5: You're welcome.
0: All right, thanks, Cron. Right? That's what nicknames are for.
2: Yeah, I think it's cool to have a
0: that's why we say Tua. That's why we just call him Tua.
2: Yeah.
0: Because everybody's going to kill it.
2: Yeah, having a three-letter nickname guy is cool on a team. JSN's awesome. Mm-hmm. So I'm cool with IGB being IGB. I know Igbinosin can be a little hard to read. I think it's harder to read than it is to say. It's one of those ones where it's like, oh, it's Igbinosin.
0: Yeah, it looks, okay. Right. It looks like it's going to be harder, and then it just falls right out. But he's not looking at it. He's speaking from, you know,
2: sure.
0: Just top right of mind. That. But I think that's the answer, though. Practice.
2: Yeah, practice is always the answer.
0: 10 Brad. Minutes a day. It's easy. You can play the trumpet. You can do anything you want. You just practice it for 10 minutes a day. 6 months from now, you'll be awesome at it. You could, if you put your mind to it, put a little work into it, you could be the best Igbinosin pronouncer in Western New York 6 months from today. It's September 14th. Start practicing now. You'll be fine. Yeah. We have to take a break. It is... I have to look down to remember the name of the show. WGR Middays, driven by Northtown Automotive with Brad, Tim, and Owen. Yes, that does spell, that is BTO. Yes, that is Bachman Turner Overdrive.
2: Yes.
0: Yes, Taking Care of Business gets played as bumper music on the radio all the time. We're striving to avoid that.
2: Yes, we'll do our best.
0: It's unfortunate that our first initials are listed in that order.
2: Mm-hmm.
0: But, I mean... Could have been TBO, could have been TOB, could have been BOT.
2: OTB.
0: OTB. Oh, okay. All right. Are you listening? Somebody, that's one that we could use.
2: That could be fun.
0: That could be helpful. All right. Time out. It's WGR Middays, driven by Northtown Automotive on WGR.

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0: we got a hold of Sal Capaccio first. So
1: who was the guy that did the video? I'm gonna be a Buffalo Sabre for the next 8 years. Who was that? Smiley guy. Cody Hodgson.
0: Yes, it was
1: Hodgson. And it was right in the moment. It's like, yeah, he's gonna be a Sabre for 8 years. And like 15 minutes later, it's like, oh no, he's gonna be on the books for the next 8 years. Sal Capaccio, it's a nice treat, a little bonus Sal right here. You're in DC?
2: Yeah. My apologies. I think I texted you very early this morning, so sorry about that. Here's my schedule today, and then I didn't realize I had a little window while you were on. We're all getting used to this new, you know, time slot for everybody. So glad to join you. And then just as Dan, the producer, was calling me to come on with you, that I said to Dan, I go, did you see this news that Osland just signed for 8 years? I'm like, holy cow. So yeah, pretty good surprise. You're right, man. That is a bargain. I mean, if the agent for the Sabres side of things did a great job here, yeah, because that you're the agent for Noah Osland, man. You would think you'd hold out for more.
0: Yeah.
2: You know, you didn't want to do that. But hey, good deal for the Sabres,
1: I think. Also, picture being Noah Osland and you get the phone call and your agent's like, hey, I just hooked you up with a $50 million deal.
2: Right.
1: You cool?
2: Right.
1: Like, he's fine with it. I'm sure he's good there. We've got a call in to Paul Hamilton, so we'll further explore this hopefully about an hour from now or so. But let's, you know, since you were in Houston, I guess we'll talk about what went down yesterday. What's your overall takeaway from what you saw yesterday? What was, what fit your expectations and what didn't?
2: Well, it confirmed my priors in this regard. I have been saying for a while, guys, that this is going to be a high event team, both offensively and defensively. As you know, I've basically said we're going to live by risk and reward with this team this year, both offensively and defensively, meaning I think Joe Brady is going to attack and say, I have Josh Allen and you don't, and I'm going to let Josh Allen be Josh Allen, and he's going to let Jim Leonard run his defense, and that's going to be a very aggressive defense, risk-reward. We saw all of that yesterday. I mean, all of it, and I'm telling you, it's not going away. This is the way it's going to be every week, especially against really good teams.
1: What do you make of the defensive performance? Because I'm hearing a lot of concern, but what I watched didn't scare me at all. I mean, there were a couple breakdowns here and there. What I watched, I liked. And then when I go back, I thought, well, if people are complaining, I should look at the stats. And I look at the stats, and the stats look okay to me, too. They didn't get destroyed on the ground. They didn't get destroyed through the air. And they went and got after the quarterback and took the ball away a couple times. So, I mean, it sounds like that's what they've been telling us they want to do. And then they went and did it.
2: Yeah, you're right. I agree with you. And I went back and looked at the run game because people afterwards, I'm like, give me your arrows up and down. And people are like, run defense. I'm like, I don't know. Run defense wasn't that bad to me. Let me go look at it. You know where they got beat on the run in the run game was C.J. Stroud leaking out and one end around by Nico Collins. Other than that, there were a couple of – it was a 12 and an 18-yard run. But the running backs for the Texans averaged 3.5 yards a carry.
1: Yeah.
2: Like, that's great. You take that any day of the week when you're playing in the NFL. So they really didn't get gashed on the ground. I think what happened, though, because there were a couple chunk plays and because Nico Collins got off a little bit early and they wound up giving, obviously, over 30 points, it looks a little more crooked than it actually was. But, again, we have been told by Jim Leonard this defense is going to be highlighting around their top players. They're going to be aggressive, and that's what they did. And you know what? They made a critical play at the end, and that's what you needed from this type of that's what you needed in this game, and that's what you're going to need from this type of defense.
1: Two critical plays. I mean, the sack, and then, all right, I guess we have to do it again, and this time we'll take the ball away to end the game. That was super impressive. All right, your arrows up, arrows down. When you think about that D-line, do you walk away thinking more about Deion Walker or about Greg Rousseau?
2: More about Greg Rousseau, because I think I already know that Deion Walker is going to be a really good player in the interior, and he's going to make plays like that. I need Greg Rousseau to be what he was yesterday. I need Greg Rousseau to cause teams to say, where is he when they line up? You have to account for him as an edge rusher. And Greg Rousseau, by doing what he did yesterday, is going to move that needle just a little bit. So I think more about him because he's been a good player for the Bills, no doubt. He's a good three-down player. But the Bills also, you know, spent a first-round pick on him to get him to get after the passer, and that hasn't been a part of his repertoire as much as they've wanted. And I think you got to be able to have him get to the passer, and then the strip sacks on top of it. I mean, when he has that length and he goes after the ball and he knocks the ball loose, that's the bonus there. Deion Walker's going to be a heck of a player. He is a heck of a player, and I do think about him a lot, but I already know what that trajectory is. After, you know, Greg Rousseau 6 years into the league, I need him to step up to be a more of a pass rusher in this type of defense.
1: Yep.
0: Yeah, so I think it's really exciting to see a couple of guys in Walker and Rousseau really

0: flash and make big, significant plays. I think that's something this fan base has sort of been craving from that defense for a long time. Moving to the offense in a similar vein, I think there were two pass catchers that really made statements yesterday in DJ Moore, the new Bills number one wide receiver, and Dalton Kincaid. Which of those two guys are you coming away thinking more about after this game? I think it's a very similar question to ask on offense.
1: Yeah, I mean, kind of both of them, but I think it's Dalton Kincaid in the sense of when he's healthy and on the field, he's been a difference maker. I mean, some of his metrics even from last year, guys, were amongst the best in the league when he was on the field. He was, I think he led the entire position group in the NFL in yards per route run, but obviously he had some injuries, he missed a few games, and you know, that really puts the Bills in a situation where they can't get the matchups they want. We know DJ Moore is a number one receiver. He is better than advertised, I think, even coming to the Bills. We've been saying that since watching him in training camp, and you saw the athleticism and the hands and everything he brings to the table on display. You saw what a number one receiver does on that game-winning touchdown pass when he draws just a slight bit of coverage from the safety over top, and Josh says he saw that, he hits Joshua Palmer. But man, the reason why every team wants a number one receiver. Most teams have somebody they call their number one receiver. Most teams don't have a Dalton Kincaid. They don't have a guy that can match up in the passing game, especially when you go 13 personnel and there's three tight ends in the field and the other team goes, okay, they're running at us. Here's our big boys. And you say, oh no, this guy's going to run past your linebacker.
0: Right, and that's probably how they got Kincaid matched up on Reed Blankenship on one of those long hookups, right? And
1: exactly right.
0: That's the kind of exposure that player provides you. I think it's really going to be exciting to watch when you combine that with Moore. And staying on the offense, I mean, we saw this team push the ball down the field more than we might have seen them all of last season, it felt like yesterday. Is that something you expect to continue as the season progresses? Or do you think that the high-scoring nature early in that game yesterday forced the Bills into that position?
1: No, this is going to be something I think, Owen, that we're going to see every single week. And going back to what I said to start the phone call, it's kind of something that I've expected to happen, but it showed up even more so yesterday, probably because of what you said in the second part there, which is they kind of were forced to do it. They knew they were in for a little bit of a higher scoring game. So that kind of had to be a little bit more what you wanted to do as the game went on. You couldn't lean as much on the running game. And by the way, give the Texans credit. They shut the Bills running game down in the second half. And that kind of forced the Bills to have to continue to throw the ball down the field. But I don't think Joe Brady's just, he's not afraid. He has Josh Allen. He's going to say, look, the philosophy of the last 9 years was kind of don't lose the game before you can win it, right? Don't give the other team opportunities. I don't think Joe Brady cares about that. He's like, I have Josh Allen, you don't, and I'm going to do this. So, yeah, I think one of the stats of the day yesterday for me, and I was doing some of this this morning, pretty amazing. Last year, Josh Allen, the average depth of pass by him, so from him to the target, was just over 7 yards, 18th in the NFL amongst qualifying passers. It was over 13 yards yesterday, which was far and away number one in the entire league. The next closest was 11.4 by Malik Willis.
2: The way that you're saying, like, expect this to continue, and then picturing the last time the Bills played the Lions, I just checked to see what the point total is, the over-under for that game, because it should be in the mid-70s, I would think. It's at 52.5, and my God, that sounds like a lock, does it not? I'm not saying put your house on it, but if the Bills' attitude is, we've got 60 minutes, we can make some mistakes, we'll correct for it. And I would imagine Joe Brady is a sensible human being. You get to the fourth quarter and you're trying to protect a lead, things change a little bit. Or you get to the fourth quarter and you're trailing, things change a bit. But if the standard mode of operation is, I'm here to score as many points as I possibly can, there's no way that total is under 52.5.
1: They hit the over-under by halftime yesterday. It was 45.5 or 44.5. They hit 45, right? So, yeah, on the surface, I mean, but you know, it's the NFL guys, right? You get to Thursday and suddenly you're in a, you know, 10-7 halftime game. Like, who expected this? Who expected yesterday to happen, considering, you know, what the Bills were looking at in that defense? But you're right. I do think, and I will say again, I think this is what we're looking at all year. When you're playing, especially a really good offense, when you're playing a good team, I think you're in for the Bills to be a very high event type of team, both offensively and defensively. And, you know, look, if you go against the Miami Dolphins, whose roster isn't very good, and the Bills don't need to do that, and they have the game in control, you're probably not looking at that sort of game. But probably early on in this game, I would expect something very similar to what we saw yesterday. And look, the Lions just gave up 400 passing yards to Tyler Shuck. I know the game went to overtime, but they gave up over 400 passing yards yesterday. They also scored 31 points and won the game. Yep. So guess what's coming? A really high-octane offense and a defense that the Bills have seen now has given up some passing yards and points.
2: How did the Bills come out of it injury-wise? Not too much noticeable, you know, from watching the game. DJ Moore wound up in the tent briefly? What do we know about that, if anything?
1: Three players left the game, all returned. Terrell Bernard left the game briefly. I think he might have just had a cramp, it seemed like, because he jogged off the field, and no trainers were near him. He went back in the game. Cole Bishop left the game just before halftime with a knee injury, but he went in the locker room just to kind of get it sorted out before he gave him a little more time before the rest of the team did. He came back. He played the second half. And then DJ Moore got rolled up on that fumble that Osiris Torrance recovered, a very big play, by the way.
2: Yeah.
1: He gets an arrow up just for that, hustling down the field, recovering the ball when the Bills were at their own four-yard line. He went to the tent. He came out. He was on the field for the final play, the offensive play, the touchdown to Joshua Palmer. So I think it's a great sign. He also was on this morning with Jeremy and Joe, and they asked him about it. He didn't reveal much. He just said he'll get treatment and get ready for the game.
2: Short week. What does that mean for this team right now as far as their prep is concerned, and what does a three-day work week look like?
1: Well, look, I think that it's the perfect storm of coming back home in a good way after that kind of win to open up your new stadium in front of your fans in a really, really big game against a big game against a really good team, right? I think it's kind of how you want it to be. You don't want to be coming off a loss and like, oh my God, what happens if you go 0-2? And I said this could really propel them, you know, through the first 2 weeks. So what does that look like? It's a short week. Joe Brady and the coordinators will talk to the media today. There'll be practice tomorrow, I'm sure. Wednesday will be more of a walkthrough, no media, and then they'll get after it on Thursday night. And for the Lions, you'll have to travel. It's not a far ride, but it does matter when you travel in a short week. And, you know, typically when you play these Thursday night games, if you play your own division teams, you're very familiar with each other. That's not the case here. These two teams don't play a lot. So I think you have to kind of keep things kind of as basic as possible until you get to the game, and then you start making your adjustments then.
0: All right. Well, thank you very much, Sal, for that valuable information about the way that this all can go as we progress forward. And the injury report brought to you by the Barnes Firm. The Barnes Firm injury report is brought to you by the Barnes Firm. If you've been injured in a car crash, call the Barnes Firm, 1-800-8-MILLION. So thank you very much, Sal, for joining us and recapping that
1: hey,
0: exciting game.
1: Look at that. Look at you, like you're a veteran season pro with that read right there, the sponsor read. I love it, man.
0: You know, Sal, I've been around it a while.
2: Let me add, and people on YouTube may have seen this, he turned off his microphone, took his headset off, and I had to turn off my mic while you were talking for him to say, see? Do you have the Barnes Firm read? And I shook him off, see? And he said, I do. And I said, you take it, and here we go. They grow up so fast.
1: I love it. Looking forward to many more of these guys. Yeah, whether it's at an airport in D.C. or in the studio or back home or whatever.
2: Yeah, we're going to do this a bunch. Thanks, Sal.
0: Yep.
1: You got it, guys.
2: All right. There goes Sal Capaccio. Quick timeout. We'll be right back. It is WGR Middays, day one, driven by Northtown Automotive. I'm Brad Ryder. That's Owen Parker. Tim Graham joins us in a little bit as we continue here on WGR.
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0: 24 years old.
1: There's a pizza delivery stint in there, too.
0: Okay.
1: But I wanted to be, like, I wanted to write about music. And the first thing that I wanted to write about was why, like, I wanted to write a thing about why I think if you don't listen to music as loud as you can stand it, then you're not listening to music the right way.
0: That's about right.
1: And I just feel I've got this connection. It needs to be loud enough that I can feel it. And I feel that if it's not, the emotion that the musician is trying to convey is not brought. And I have I'm very stingy about, I need my music loud.
0: Loud is better.
1: I need it loud.
0: Loud is better, and that's why headphones are good, because you can go loud without annoying people around you.
1: Exactly.
0: It's a pretty simple concept. 803-0550. 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Let's grab a phone call here. We've got Dave next. Hey, Dave, you're on WGR.
2: How you doing, guys? Love the show.
0: Thanks.
2: Listen, got a shout-out to the offensive line. I mean, I thought Spencer Brown and Dawkins actually schooled those guys yesterday. Clearly, they had a point to make after getting their butts kicked last year. So, shout out to them. What I don't understand is, why don't they bring back Trey White? I mean, the guy was playing lights out at the end of the season last year. All that veteran experience, he knows the team. Why don't they bring the guy back? You know what I mean? When somebody goes down, you have somebody like that to go back in. I just don't get it.
0: Yeah, I think they've got his number. You know, I don't picture him popping up on another team's roster. I can picture, especially considering the way that things went with Poyer and Hyde the last couple of years, and Trey White to a certain extent. But he's on the short list of we need somebody, but they don't think they need anybody right now.
1: Right.
0: There will be injuries.
1: I think that
0: he's on the list.
1: There's probably a thought that as much as we love Trey and what he did for us, and even he was effective in what his role was last year, considering his history and his age and his injuries or whatever, I think there's probably a part of it that's a part of the old Bills.
0: Yeah, that too.
1: That we don't necessarily want to bring back unless we feel it's really necessary, and it's not necessary right now. They drafted a guy high in the draft 2 years in a row to play that position. You would like to think they don't need to call a dude that's probably not able to play in the league anywhere other than here. And also, that system that McDermott ran. Right.
0: Do we even know that he can play here now?
1: Can he play here now? Right. Is it like, I don't know, that it's a different thing. The McDermott system was very corner friendly, and this one doesn't appear.
0: Well, not just corner friendly, but also, all right, physically, you're not what you used to be. Mm-hmm. But here's the good news. You've been doing the same thing for 10 years in the league. So why don't you just come back and do the
1: muscle memory.
0: Yeah. We know you're not who you were 8 years ago. But we could still use your help. And that might not be the case when you move on because you don't have that experience that kind of overrides the physical decline from Trey White. But they've got his number. He's on the list. They know. Timeout. We'll be right back. Owen Parker, Brad Ryder, WGR.
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1: Right here for the big plays and the big wins. Right here for the longest passes and the toughest runs. For the highlights, the cheers, and all the 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

0: but we don't want to make a living out of throwing it to those.
1: That is Bills quarterback Josh Allen describing the game-winning touchdown last night he threw to Joshua Palmer, an absolute laser above a defensive back to put the Sabres up. I got Oslin on the mind. To put the Bills up on the Texans late. They got a big stop from the defense deep in their own territory. Greg Rousseau with a strip sack to end it. Deion Walker with a sack right before that play to set it up. And we are talking about a Bills win, 36-31 over the Houston Texans. They move to 1-0 after week one, and they are playing again on Thursday. Quick turnaround. But we've got plenty to say about this football game. You are listening to WGR Middays, driven by Northtown Automotive. My name's Owen Parker. That is Brad Ryder. This is the time of day where you will hear me every weekday. Moving forward, noon o'clock, I will be sitting in every day with Brad Ryder. Tim Graham will most days, he is traveling today, so this is not the case today, most days be on from 10 until noon with Brad. Brad will stick around. I will come in, give Tim Graham some relief, and we'll be with you right up till 2 o'clock when now the Chopin Bulldog show, afternoon show, starts at 2 now. So that's up an hour. Keep an eye out for that. That's going to be, you know, that's going to take some time to remember. Those dudes have been going 3 to 7 for 25 years now, as long as I've been alive. So we've got big changes coming here at WGR. I think they've come.
2: They're
1: already
2: here. We did it.
1: They have arrived.
2: We did it. We made it.
1: And so
2: it became a real show. That was their running joke with Tim and I. If this ever becomes a show, yeah. It's a show. They named it and everything. And it's not just Tim and me. It's you and me and Tim in some combination all the time, which I think is awesome.
1: Correct.
2: I'm excited about this. So 803-0550 is the number if you want to jump in. A bit of Sabres news, as Noah Oslund has signed a 8-year extension. Explain real quick. We're going right with the Bills. We're going to specifically talk about Oslund in its own segment. But real quick, explain to me the thing about getting him in now for the 8-year deal, because you couldn't do that after the 16th.
1: So it is the 15th. I was one day off. Apologies, everyone. The 15th, the current NHL collective bargaining agreement expires. One of the changes within that agreement is the maximum length of contracts. And up until the 15th, so tomorrow, you are allowed to sign an 8-year deal. That is the max term. That is what Noah Oslund signed for today. After tomorrow, you are only allowed to sign a 7-year deal with a team that you are already under the sort of ownership of, and a 6-year deal in free agency. So they are taking a year off of the max contracts, both for team-owned players and free agents. So the Sabres here decided, listen, we love this kid. We think he's going to be great. He's only played 60-something games in the NHL in his career so far. But we think he's good, and we're going to lock him up. We're going to get that extra year on the end that wouldn't be available to us, you know, in 48 hours.
2: Yeah.
1: So they have decided to sign him up long-term, get him locked in at 6.6, which I got to tell you, I think already right now is a good deal. For a player who scored 27 points last year, 11 goals, 16 assists, played in the playoffs, 3 games, 2 points, was one of their better centers in the playoffs.
2: Yeah.
1: And
2: when he went out, it was noticeable.
1: Yeah.
2: It was like, what are we going to do to replace this kid?
1: And then they brought Konsta in, and he was also great.
2: Yeah.
1: So they're in good shape at that position. I think this is a brilliant move by the Sabres. There is risk involved with it because he's such a young player who's only got 68 games of NHL experience, but those 68 games he has shown a lot of consistency and a lot of promise as a really effective player, and with the way the
2: and almost veteran tendencies in his game
1: 100%. Lindy Ruff trusted him to go out in the playoffs in the last minute of games to defend leads. That says a lot, because Lindy Ruff is not the quickest to trust.
2: Right.
1: I mean, we know his sort of history with guys like a Finneganov and young
2: Vanek.
1: Players,
2: yeah.
1: Vanek, that aren't equipped to play a 200-foot game. He is not a fan of, and he is a massive fan of Noah Oslund. He's a guy that, when the Sabres had to send Oslund down earlier this season, yeah. Lindy complained about the three goalie system forcing him down. He thought he didn't deserve it, but he said, "It's a numbers game. I can't do anything." And so that tells you how highly Lindy Ruff and the Sabres organization thinks of Oslund right now.
2: All right, we'll get into that. We'll dig deeper into that coming up. I mentioned we were going to try to get Paul Hamilton on. Paul's not here because he's covering the Sabres because the
1: Correct.
2: Prospect stuff is going on
1: right now. Actually, they have just started a game at. on the Bet 1520. They're playing a prospect challenge.

0: Challenge game.
1: All right. Bills. Don't go there. Don't go to the.
0: No.
1: Don't go. No, nothing against Paul, but stick with us. The Bills are 1-0.
0: The Bills.
1: We're feeling pretty good.
0: We're going to talk about the Bills.
1: Yeah. 803-0550. Let's go to Dan next in Buffalo. Hey, Dan, you're on WGR.
2: Hey, thanks for taking my call. Just wanted to say it was a great win. It's been a long time. I'm 50, so that was like 20 years ago, I believe, 06.
1: It's been a while.
2: Only question I had is Skylar Bell. Was there a reason why he wasn't dressed?
0: My understanding is that Greg Dortch needed a spot, and Skylar Bell was the last receiver on the depth chart that was going to be dressed. So Dortch came in to return punts and took Bell's spot.
2: Because I think we would be even more dangerous if, you know, DJ Moore's the real deal. Somebody with speed on the other side, because if Coleman's not going to get a catch or even get separation, I like him as a backup. It is what it is. We drafted him. Put Skylar Bell there. That's all. That's the only issue that I saw yesterday's game was somebody on the other side of DJ Moore. All right, thank you.
1: Yep. I don't know what to do with the. I don't like to dwell on fantasy football.
0: Sure.
1: But I know that there's another very cheap available player in this Bills offense that's going to score some touchdowns for him and get some points. And yesterday before the game, I dropped Skylar Bell, who I was hiding on my roster, just for later.
0: Yeah.
1: To pick up Coleman because he's a red zone target. And so I don't know. I like Coleman as a red zone target, but I also like Skylar Bell as mini DJ Moore.
0: Yeah.
1: Just young. Skylar Bell is DJ Moore again. I'm not saying he's number one. I'm not saying either one of them is Diggs. But if you ask me who either one of them reminds me of, the answer is Diggs. So if I have two Diggs, that's better. I think that works eventually. It's a long season. They have 16 more regular season games to play. He will get opportunities. He will be on the field for this Bills team. He's too good not to. But it didn't happen in his first game. That makes sense too.
0: Right.
1: And the Dortch thing and the punt return. I get it. I get all of it. But yeah, I'm with you. I'm not in love with Keon Coleman as a part of this team. Doesn't mean he can't be a part.
0: Sure.
1: When they're not relying on him to replace Diggs, which is kind of what they were doing. Diggs and Davis at the same time when he came in. So the expectations have not been in line with, I think, the level of player. But if you just make him one of your receivers, I think he's a weapon. So I don't want to get rid of him. But there's a lot of sorting out to do. I think that I said this a couple months ago. I just woke up the one day and went, I think the Bills have too many good receivers. And it's not that they have too many. It's that they have different skill sets, but none of them puts you over the. Like, if Josh Palmer doesn't play in a game, and he just got the winning touchdown pass. If he doesn't play in a game and Skylar Bell does, do we notice the difference? If Coleman misses a game, I don't mind there being a rotation, I guess, is where I land.
0: Yeah, I think it's totally fine. He's a rookie. He's not a first-round pick. So it's not a guy that you necessarily feel forced to wedge into the lineup no matter what. But I think there were flashes of the talent that makes him an attractive prospect that got him drafted where he did. And that could be very valuable to this offense, especially if you get, you know, an injury somewhere in the wide receiver room, or even if you just think, okay, he's been around a few more weeks and now he's ready to really help us. I think that's very much in the cards. You've only got so many practice squad elevations to use on Dortch anyways. I think they're likely hoping for either someone to take that punt return job over so that they don't have to waste that spot on Dortch, or for something to happen where Dortch can just get a regular roster spot and they just sign him to the 53.
1: Greg, if you're listening, we're sorry that Owen just called it wasting a roster spot on you. You're very important. We're happy you're here. Thank you for being a Buffalo Bill. But
0: I appreciate that. Yes.
1: But I think you, me, and Greg Dortch all get what you're saying.
0: Yeah, exactly. Right? I think I think your ideal wide receiver room right now does include Bell. But the reality of their situation at punt return makes that more difficult to attain. So that's something you got to watch out for.
1: Portions of WGR Middays brought to you by Tim Hortons, the official coffee of the Jeremy and Joe Morning Show on WGR. Start your day strong with Tim Hortons and the Bills. Let's go to Lockport and talk to Craig. Craig, you're on WGR.
3: Hey, guys.
1: Hey.
3: Welcome to the new time slot.
1: Thank you.
3: I'll be enjoying listening to you guys. I drive truck all day, so I got you guys on 24/7.
1: Love it. Thank you.
0: Appreciate you, Craig.
3: Anyways, what a win. Defense, obviously, I didn't have high expectations of them on the first week, and they kind of did what they did. Great win out of the deal. I mean, you can't end a game better than that, I guess. And The other question I got for you guys is, I watched the Chris Berman little skit with Josh Allen. Did you guys get to see that?
1: I did. You know what? Mm-hmm. I don't know that I fully paid attention because I remember it starting and I don't remember anything happening in it.
3: I'll tell you right now, the crowd at this first game, according to Josh Allen, his mom calls him Bobby Boucher. Yeah. We need a chant of, like, water sucks because he wants to do the big Boucher thing. You guys got to watch it through and through. Get all the other guys on board with you guys on the different broadcasts and whatnot. Dude, that would be awesome to have that crowd just chanting water sucks.
1: All right, thank you.
3: I think it would throw Josh over the edge.
1: All right, thank you. So this is what happens. The Bills win a game. And let's just give everybody nicknames. Let's come up with new chants.
0: Yeah, we got
1: all new stuff. We got a new coach and a new coordinator and a new stadium. All the new turf or sod.
0: Right.
1: But there's a lot of new things happening. But 1-0 leads to people just like, I've got an idea for a nickname.
0: Yeah, and then I can't wait for Friday. If they lose this game, the world is going to be ending in here.
1: Water sucks.
0: This is terrible.
1: All right. Time good. 803-0550. Connect with the fans, courtesy of Northtown Kia. Mike, you're on WGR.
4: Hey, guys. It's tough to blame or put any criticism of Joe Brady from yesterday's game, but just a few things that just really bothered me. I mean, right off the bat, we ran the ball. The call to have Josh make that run outside on fourth down, I think, just was terrible. The call on first and goal from the 1 yard line to throw that pass that came within inches of being a 99 yard touchdown the opposite way. You just can't make that mistake. I mean, I'm sorry. That's Josh makes that 1 yard every time. You got first down and you're taking a chance to be cute, to throw a pass. It reminded me of the Super Bowl.
1: Malcolm Butler, 100%. Yeah.
4: Exactly.
1: Lynch. Yep. No, that's.
4: The other one that really bothered me was, that's two. We got a chance to go for the juggler, and we've got the ball, and it's third and 14 or third and 15. And instead of throwing the ball downfield and trying to get the first down, he throws that stupid little screen pass, which gained 2 yards.
1: Yeah.
4: And it's like, okay, now Bass is setting up for a 46-yard field, which he makes, which is great. But, you know, one last thing, and is the last criticism. Last year we were 2-for-9 on two-point conversions. On almost every one of those two-point conversions last year that we tried, we tried to hit Coleman in the end zone because he's a big target. What happened yesterday? 2-for-10. We try to hit Coleman in the end zone because he's a big target, but he doesn't get open. And just, I mean, there's four little things there, one of which could have changed the game the opposite way. I think he did a nice job changing up from the beginning of the game when he was run to say, okay, this isn't working, let's throw the ball. But he still makes too many mistakes.
1: All right, thank you. I don't know what that pass was. The Malcolm Butler's name came into my head. I don't ever need his name in my head on a play that the Bills are making on offense. And in the moment, I thought, if you're going to, because I don't think you have to run through the left guard every single time. I think you probably want some other tools in your arsenal.
0: Switch it up a little bit.
1: So I don't mind throwing either.
0: No.
1: You've got Josh Allen. I don't mind that. But to me, anything where he's throwing would be getting outside of the pocket with the option to run.
0: Play action.
1: As opposed to, and the Shakir screen has been just a pet peeve of mine and Western New York's, I think. Anything where Josh gets the ball, turns and throws, I think you're wasting his talent on that play.
0: Yeah.
1: So if you think, all right, we're not going to run this, we've still got it, we can run it if this pass doesn't work, I still want Josh moving with or dropping back with the potential for the draw, but not take the snap, turn, throw. especially to a smaller guy like Shakir. That did not make a ton of sense to me. Has there been an explanation? I apologize if Joe Brady talked about it or Josh talked about it. Was that a Josh decision? I just saw something there that I thought would work.
0: Yeah,
1: I don't know.
0: That's always possible. I haven't heard or read anything like that suggests it was sort of a last minute decision. I, like you, I don't have a problem with a throw there. I just think it's a sketchy play. It just is a sketchy play, and it's one that you've got to be sure you've got the right look for, and they didn't have the right look. So I've got a minor problem with that play, but I can get over it, I think. The screen pass, Jeremy and Joe said this morning, I don't think it's the right game to be mad about that screen pass. They threw it like once.
1: Right.
0: And they didn't go back to it a million times, like I think was where it got to be frustrating for people. I think it was they tried it once because it's something that they are good at, that does work for them at times. And so I've got no issue with them, you know, tossing one of those out there if they felt it was appropriate. I do agree with the philosophy of you don't want to have – you're removing Allen from making a play at that point in that sort of an archetype of play, and I am generally against that. But sometimes it's good to have him take a play off and see if somebody can do a little work for him. Haven't we all been complaining that he does too much work anyways? So, I mean, we can't all have it every way we want.
1: I also like – it didn't work, but Josh going – around the end on the first 4th-and-1 of the year, and they didn't do the thing that is super predictable. Everybody knows what they do, and the first one that you put on film for your opponents to see is you doing something else. It didn't work, but it did work big picture in putting something else out there. Mm-hmm. So playing the long game, I get it, and I didn't really need that 4th-and-1. Right. I wanted it, but it's the first quarter of the first game. Let's do something else. If it works, great. If it doesn't work, at least we put something on film and we got 54 minutes left in the game to make this thing work.
0: And I also think schematically it worked. Dawkins just whiffed on his block.
1: He missed. And I think Josh slipped a little too.
0: Sure.
1: He might have been able to get...
0: He was charging to the edge.
1: He runs through people.
0: Yeah, absolutely.
1: So I don't hate that, isolating him against one guy who makes the play. It's going to happen sometimes. And exactly. I like putting that on film quarter one of game one.
0: Sure. Make defensive coordinators think in the same way you're trying to make offensive coordinators think with your fancy new defense.
1: Exactly. Ray and Clarence, you're on WGR. What's up?
5: Hi, guys. Hey. You know, I worked by myself, so I got to get these thoughts out because I'm sick of talking to myself.
1: I get it.
5: So there's three things I want to point out, and I just want to know your feedback. The Jordan Palmer touchdown, what went through my mind immediately was Gabe Davis in the 13-second game. But this time they had more. Did that cross your mind? Like, this the way it looks? I know a guy didn't fall down, but
0: it was the same exact route. That Gabe Davis touchdown in 13 seconds, it was the same route that he ran. It might have been the same design. I don't know. I would have to go back and watch the 13 seconds play again.
5: It reminded me of it.
0: For sure.
5: You know, and I think I agree with everything that last caller said. It's not why I called, but he makes good points. Like the Coleman 2 for 10. I think Brady will learn from this, you know, because that's an analytic thing. But I think where he learned was I didn't have the fear going through the game with the line. And what I mean by growth in Brady is that he used chip blockers, which I know it also helps that your two starting guards tackles were healthy, you know, especially an all-pro one being in the game. So that certainly helped. And the third thing I love, and I wonder if you take it this way, it was like a little dig, that hook and ladder earlier in the game. I loved it. I wanted that the first play of the game just because of how we had it 4th-and-27 last year and it won on Houston in Houston. I just wonder if that, like, who uses a hook and ladder in the beginning of the game? I just wonder if that was like a little reminder to them that we're gonna go all over you.
1: That's one way to go, is it's a reminder. The other way to go is, why isn't that a bigger part of football? It works every single time. If you have it set up right and you don't have a dummy who's gonna throw it when it's covered, like, you have to be willing to not pitch the ball if it doesn't look like it's about to work, but it always looks like it's about to work, and then it always works, and I think it should be a bigger part of football.
0: Yeah.
1: And if Joe Brady were to work that in to every game, I think it could start a trend because it is such an effective play. Why wouldn't you do it? You do it when you're playing as a kid in the yard. Mm-hmm. Like, that is the play. We're going this way, now we're going that way. It's the reverse on a kick return that we rarely see anymore because kick returns are so screwed up now. But Why wouldn't you do it? You fake it one time and then the next time you do it. Why would you not put that in somebody's head? I would love if that is Joe Brady's signature thing, is that, no, we lateral the ball on this team.
0: Right.
1: I don't know what it does for the statistics. Makes things kind of weird for fantasy, but right, we're gonna be okay if you can use that play once or twice a day.
0: Yeah, I think it's definitely a funny and interesting sort of side note of, like, is he going to really, like, is that going to be a thing with him? Is he going to just run hooks and ladders?
1: Why
0: all the time?
1: Wouldn't it be?
0: I think, to play devil's advocate, I think it's fun. I think the theory behind why it's not more commonly used is, if you're throwing that ball back, is that not a fumble if the guy doesn't catch it?
1: Yes.
0: And that's risky.
1: Well, that's what I'm saying. I can't do it with everybody. Right. I'm not going to trust Keon Coleman on it. No offense, Keon.
6: I mean, that's the guy that did it yesterday.
1: I'm not going to trust him on it to always make the right decision. But if you, I'm not talking about using it once. I'm talking about making that a part of your game.
0: All the time, yeah.
1: This route goes here and this guy comes the other way behind it.
0: Mm-hmm.
1: Consistently, turning football into rugby is not a terrible idea. When the Wildcat came in 2008, came into the NFL, it was this radical thing, except it was happening in college football and super effective, and we just moved it up to the NFL. Laterals have existed forever, and I'm not talking about Josh being tied up and pitching it, or Amari Cooper catching
0: sure,
1: the ball.
0: Right,
1: I'm
0: yeah.
1: not talking about that. I'm talking about a design where one guy's going one way, the other guy's going behind him the other way.
0: Crossing routes.
1: And we just take the entire, especially against an aggressive defense like Houston's, they are pursuing, everyone is pursuing, so cut against the grain. I think it could be a meaningful part of every football game that this team plays. And others would steal it. Like, it's that much. It's not even an innovation.
0: Yeah.
1: Just everybody uses it when they need to, and it's the fourth quarter and they're desperate. The Bills are just like, yeah, let's try it in the first. Why wouldn't you? So I love that. I love
0: yeah,
1: that.
0: It's fun. I think it's, yeah. What popped into my head as you were saying that was the other play that everybody complained about last year was mesh. Mesh with a lateral would probably be pretty fun. Like,
1: right.
0: Everybody just running into each other. Like, who's going to get it? You know, if you can execute, that's the key to the whole thing. Is don't throw it back and miss the guy. But it's
1: if
0: fun.
1: You do it when it's completely safe, it's a super effective play.
0: Totally.
1: And I wonder now, when we talk about Joe Brady being unleashed without Sean McDermott, if he has to answer to Sean McDermott after one of those goes poorly, not ideal. If he's answering to himself, if one of those goes poorly, he can be like, yeah, I knew we're going to lose one, but we're doing it every game. And
0: right.
1: we're going to gain a ton of yards, and once in a while it's going to blow up on us. But that's a part of our offense. I don't hate that at all. And I don't think that could happen with Brady as the OC, Andre McDermott as the head coach. 803-0550. Chris is next in Tonawanda. Chris, you're on WGR. Hello.
7: Hey, guys. Last caller kind of stole what I was going to say.
1: I hate that guy.
7: Do you guys think it's possible that he did that hook and ladder on the first play specifically to get defenses to look for it?
1: Yes.
7: From now on?
0: Sure.
1: Yes, I think that's a part of it, but I also think they should be looking for it because it's coming, because that's a part of their offense. I love that as a part of the offense. It's innovative without being crazy.
7: I think so, too. And another, my other question is, I know you don't see it too much in NFL, but you have Josh Allen, James Cook. Is an option offense, especially on like a two-point conversion, would that play work? Why don't they use it? I know NFL teams don't really use it in this league, but why wouldn't the Bills use an option-type play every now and again, especially for a two-point conversion?
1: I guess my only concern would be the amount of work that you have to put into it to make sure that you're not killing yourself with it,
0: yeah.
1: because the option run poorly. Like, when I try to do it in the video game,
0: yes.
1: I stink at it.
0: Yeah.
1: If I just,
7: that's where I'm getting it from.
1: Yeah. If I just practice that all the time and made that my offense, if I'm Army and that's my offense, you are giving the other team a horrible week of preparation to get ready to face an offense you've never seen before. But, you know, in a world where Philly special works,
0: yep.
1: I think it's something you could work in. It's, you know, you get to that point in the season where it's give me your best play. What's your best chance of scoring from the two? And if you've got option, you've been working on it all year. Again, my only concern is how much work it takes to make sure you do it correctly.
0: Right.
1: But man, would I hate it if somebody ran that against me on a short field and I'm trying to defend it. So
0: against
1: I'm
0: Josh
1: with you,
0: Allen.
1: Chris. You and I get along on this. I like laterals too. You know, let's let's throw the ball to the open guy. Let's keep moving. All right, thank you, Chris. Good to hear from you. Quick timeout. We'll be right back. 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

0: attention. Noah Oslin is going to score the goal to get the Sabres the lead in this game at 1-0.
1: That is Noah Oslin in the getting a goal for the Buffalo Sabres in last season. That is, they have signed him to an 8-year contract with an AAV of $6.6 million. Signing him up for a long time, very early. He has only got 68 games of NHL experience under his belt with 27 points. I should add 3 playoff games as well, 2 points in those coming in relief in the playoffs, in the Sabres playoff run. They have, they're betting big on Oslund.
2: Where do you put him in the, we talk about the kids, you know, Tuck's not here anymore, but it's okay because they've got kids. Where is he in the hierarchy of the kids that will be relied upon? I mean, I see where the Sabres put him.
1: Right.
2: But where do you put him and why?
1: I think that of the three, if we're talking about the three, in Konstantin Hellenius, Noah Oslin, and Yuri Kulik, I would put Oslin in a unique category of he is the safest, but with the lowest ceiling to me. I think that both Konsta and Kulik have a really high point production ceiling. I think Kulik, I think many of us have forgotten, showed really well as a first-line center playing with Tage Thompson, and that should excite people. And he has got goal-scoring prowess. He's got a great shot. There is a little more question about a 200-foot game there. I think Konsta is the highest ceiling of any of them. We saw
2: offensively flashes
1: right. of just brilliance. He's a guy I could see becoming an 80, 90 even point player. I don't think Oslin is ever going to reach that precipice of offensive production, but what he already is a pro, dependable, very trustworthy 200-foot NHL centerman, and he is only 22 years old, and he's just been signed to an 8-year deal. And I think that he is invaluable in terms of that's a guy that I think you could put anywhere in your lineup and feel comfortable asking him to do anything. I think he could fill in as a centerman on Tage Thompson's line, be trusted to cover in the defensive zone if he needs to and create good offensive plays. He's a great playmaker. I don't think he's a great finisher necessarily as of yet. So I think that sort of limits his ceiling to me as an NHL forward point producer, sort of witch doctor that I think Kulik and Hellenius both have the ability to be. But he's already right now a good centerman in the NHL. And I think if you're signing a good centerman in the NHL for $6.5 million, you're getting a bargain.
2: Sure.
1: And so I would put him, I'd probably rank him in terms of where he could be third on that list, but I've got him right now as the most trusted
2: where he
1: and,
2: is.
1: And the safest of any of those guys.
2: Right. And the contract is not prohibitive at all.
1: Not at all. Not at all. I mean, Leo Carlson is making $18 million. $18 million. This is a little more than half of that contract, and Noah Oslin is a lot more than half of that player. And I tweeted out, I said it right when we got the news, I think this is already a bargain. If he never improves from this point where he is now, then I think the deal is acceptable. And if he does, then it's a steal. It's the Tage contract again. You know, this is a pattern that the Sabres have really developed here of identifying a guy that they believe can be important, going, we're going to trust this, trust our evaluation, sign him up, and we'll be better for it later. And it has worked out way more than it hasn't. Samuelson, Power, Tage, those are all guys that were given big long-term deals earlier than many would have done. Mm-hmm. And it has paid off, I think, massively in all three cases.
2: Yeah.
1: Power this year has turned into what I think he needs to be. He's a top four defenseman that is absolutely trustworthy to play 25-plus minutes a game. That guy's worth $8 million. And Samuelson, I don't even have to say anything about him.
2: Right.
1: And Tage has been a bargain, really, since he blew up.
2: Yeah.
1: So I think this is a great move for the Sabres. I think it's really savvy. Yarmo just, listen, I don't want to lose this kid. We're keeping him. And if this tells me anything, I'm keeping an eye on Konsta next offseason, the second he's eligible on July 1st.
2: All right. So when you look at the roster and how you expect it to be constructed, obviously, Oslin is going to be on the team. You don't sign him to that contract and then try to find, you know, work his way out.

0: Hellenius is obviously more established because of the fact that he was playing late. He was playing in the playoffs. Kulik is, we heard he's clear. Mm-hmm. Does clear mean clear, or does clear mean start working back? Like, does he make this roster? Is he?
1: Yes.
0: 100%. Yes. That's just happening.
1: I have said there was a time in the summer, in the offseason, where there was some buzz about whether any of those three would start in Rochester, and I would be stunned if that happens. Training camp opens on Thursday.
0: If one does, it's him, though, right?
1: I would assume so. If nothing else, just to get him some games because he took a year off.
0: Yeah, right.
1: And so Kulik, I think he's absolutely on the team. It's possible he gets an assignment down there to just get yourself comfortable playing hockey games again. In the same way that we heard about Malik Nabers yesterday needing to get hit,
0: yeah,
1: I think Kulik needs the same thing. And so I wouldn't be stunned to see that, but it cannot be a long-term answer right to their problem of
0: rehab assignment style.
1: Yeah. They've got too many forwards, but that's not a problem that you solve by taking one of those three guys and taking them off.
0: Okay.
1: Because they're too good and too young. This is the future of your team. This is what you've all offseason claimed to be your reasoning for not needing a big trade to replace Alex Tuch and Bo Byram, is that you've got guys like this that are capable of doing more, taking on more, and they're not doing that for you in Rochester. They're doing it for you in Buffalo.
0: I like it. Phone line is open for you at 803-0550. You got any thoughts on the Sabres news? Feel free to work it in. There's 4 hours. There's room for the Sabres even the day after the Bills open the season with a win at Houston. There's a lot to talk about there, too. So jump on in if you are so inclined. Tim Graham is typically a part of this show from 10 to noon. He is traveling back from Houston. He will join us at some point during the 1 o'clock hour. But for now, you've just got Owen Parker and Brad Ryder, and we can have fun, too. We can have fun without Tim. It's fine.
1: Let me add one more thing quickly about the Sabres. Sorry, Brad.
0: No, you're good.
1: You know, I'm already making you mad. It's our first day.
0: Oh, yeah. I'm so mad. Look how mad I am. Look at this. Look how mad. Ready? Okay.
1: Good. All right. I just want to point out how many Sabres how many forwards the Sabres have signed up long term at good numbers. They just, like, Zach Benson's at 7.5.
0: Oh, yeah, they signed him
1: until 2030. Josh Doan is at 6.9 until 2030. Oslund just signed for 6.6 until 2031, I believe this is going to be. And UFA in 2035 UFA year. And that is an organization that is set up to be good, not only now because these players are good now, but in the future because these are developing players that are going to only be worth more than these contracts are right now. And they're already bargains.
0: And if you hit on most, if not all, you're still successful because you're not overspending on any of them.
1: Yes, 100%. Because if Oslin goes out, if they had waited to do this deal until this offseason, Oslin goes out and he scores 50 points this year, which I think is very much in the realm of possibility, and he spends time as the second/third line center, maybe plays some wing, he's going to be penalty killing, he's going to be winning games late, protecting leads. That guy's making $10 million next year. You just signed him for 6.5.
0: Right.
1: I think it's a great bet. I think they've done very well here with all three of Doan, Benson, and now Oslin.
0: Are these guys going to be mad in 3 years when they feel like they got tricked?
1: Furious.
0: Yeah.
1: Furious.
0: I mean, are they going to demand trades because they're mad?
1: No, they can't. I mean, restructuring.
0: But there's no restructuring, but you could be mad at the people that tricked you into signing
1: It's a dumb way to go about it.
0: I agree, but if you're mad.
1: Sure. If you're mad, though, about your team giving you a deal at this point, if in 3 years Zach Benson's like, you guys screwed me, I'm mad. Like,
0: Take it out on the opponent and play to the end of your contract and leave.
1: Exactly.
0: Yeah.
1: Like, I don't have any concern about that. I don't think that they ever would be because these are 21, 22-year-old kids signing $50 million contracts. And no matter how you feel when you're 23 about that contract or 24 about that contract, the reality is you got paid $50 million when you were 22.
0: Yeah.
1: And you probably shouldn't complain. And despite maybe you're underpaid now, but you got...
0: That was the deal. They took a chance on you.
1: And these are guaranteed.
0: Right.
1: This is not the NFL where if you get hurt, that money might evaporate. Oslund will make $50 million from the Sabres, period. Sorry, just needed to add that point about how well set up they are.
0: Yeah, no, that's great. 803-0550. Come on in. Let's go to Rochester next and talk to Leo. Hey, Leo, you're on WGR.
2: Big guy, how you doing?
0: Is that me or O?
2: Oh, both of you.
1: All right,
2: love you.
1: There we go.
0: All right.
2: You're spot on with the Sabres, although three goaltenders is probably not in the mix. Listen, real quick, your hook and ladder, not a bad idea once in a while, but it's too predictable. We need a tight end drag across the middle. We don't drag our tight ends, and that would help Josh an awful lot. But most importantly, I want you guys to talk about Chubb. He did an incredible job yesterday when he was double-teamed and triple-teamed, and that opened up all the other defensive guys to come in, make some tackles. He was spectacular. What a pick. Like to have you give him some time.
0: Okay, I appreciate that. I didn't find him spectacular. I found him productive and useful, and I liked everything I saw. But of the things to talk about on the defense, it didn't stand out. Did he play a role in freeing up space for others? Yeah, sure. I liked him. I don't know if he even showed up statistically. Let's see. Four tackles. Okay.
1: Yeah, I thought he was effective, to your point. I didn't...
0: Two QB hits.
1: Yeah, great. That matters. That's valuable. I think that this team is one that struggled to get around the quarterback, and if he's touching C.J. Stroud twice yesterday, I'm happy.
0: And if him being here is what allows Russo to be what he was yesterday, then he's the right guy to be here, too. I don't need each player to make everybody can't make every tackle.
1: Right.
0: I thought it worked. I thought he was effective. The reason his name hasn't come up yet is because there are other people who were... more spectacular than him. So while I agree with you, right up to the point where you say spectacular, he just didn't stand out on a day when others stood out more, I guess is where I land. Bob is next in Syracuse. Bob, you're on WGR.
3: Hey, guys. You know what? I find it agonizing. Just excuse me for a moment as I vent. I find it agonizing that, and I'm not talking about the previous caller, but I find it really difficult to listen to some of these Bills fans, especially the ones that are a little bit newer, complain about an offense that scored 36 points against a vaunted Houston defense that averaged a total of 17 allowed points last year and is clearly has the best pass rush in the NFL. And I think we can all agree, especially, and hopefully this doesn't happen this year, but Josh Allen has to play a great game for the Bills to be able to win a competitive matchup such as this. He not only has to play a good game, but he has to play a great game. But not only, according to some of these Bills fans, does he have to play a great game, but he has to be perfect and flawless. And he's not. Because he's not a perfect quarterback. He's going to make mistakes. He's going to have a couple misreads during the game. He had a spectacular game yesterday. And I want to point out that the offensive line did an incredible job, not only on the edges, but I thought Connor McGovern had one of his best games as a Bill yesterday. And I did want to just make a quick point about the defense. Obviously we're going from Taron Johnson and a couple of the hard-hitting safeties, quarters, nickel backs that we had last year. Now we've converted to more of a speed-style secondary, and obviously there was some serious communication lapses during the game, and I even saw Leonard being pretty ticked off about it. One of the biggest concerns I have is our ability to be able to have run support on the corners. Especially if we're going to be playing, the new kid from Atlanta and Hancock. So we're a little bit smaller. We're quicker. We wanted speed to be able to catch up and stay with some of these speedy receivers. So I think that's going to be the difference. That's my biggest concern. So I think maybe activating Kilgore and maybe giving Egan Boza a shot at corner if Harrison continues to struggle setting the edge and being able to provide run support on the edge, because that's not good. So I just wanted to get your take on that. And we gotta appreciate what we have. I mean, we have a fantastic offense. Josh Allen, for the first time ever, has a number one receiver with speed. So this is just it's going to open up an offense that we can utilize one of the best tight ends in the league. I am not one. The only criticism I'll have for the offense is I like to see them clean up those stupid penalties. I mean, what, we had three downfield penalties? Come on. We got to stop that. But other than that,
0: yeah.
3: My biggest concern is the secondary.
0: Yeah, and I think the secondary, it's a new defense. We've talked all offseason about how many starters they lost or let go from the defense that had them in a playoff game where they could have won and gone to the AFC Championship game pretty easily. Like, you could see that happening. And a bunch of them are gone, and there's a new coordinator, and there are a bunch of young players, and yeah, there's some speed there. And you don't have Hyde and Poyer type of guys back there anchoring it. You know, you're relying on, if you're going to believe in the safeties as sort of the anchors of that secondary, Cole Bishop is up and coming for sure, and Gardner Johnson's a crazy person, and that's what you got in charge. So it was game one, new defense. We got to take a break. It's Middays, WGR Middays, driven by Northtown Automotive. Owen Parker, Brad Ryder, WGR.
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0: 1812. 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
4: It's like a two-minute segment. There are two things I want to acknowledge right now. Number one, I've never been on the air for this long without speaking with senior advisor Dan Dale, who's over there. We haven't even heard his voice the entire show, because now the big voice guy says our names, so it's not even Dan doing that. I'm just checking in to say hello, Dan. I miss you. How are you?
5: I miss you too, Brad. It's good over here. It's nice to see Owen for once.
6: Yeah,
5: you know?
6: Great to see
5: Usually
6: you, yeah.
5: He leaves. He's gone by 10 o'clock.
4: Well, now he's going to leave and then come
5: forever.
4: Back. What are you going to do? So you're going to do the video thing in the morning until 10 and then not be on from 10 until noon? You're going to go eat something?
6: I guess.
4: You got a place you can sleep? Do they have bunks here yet? They really should have.
6: No, that would be great. I would take a nap.
4: They really should
5: have.
4: I have
5: a hidey hole for you, Owen.
6: Okay.
4: A hiding hole?
5: Yes, a hidey hole.
4: A hidey hole.
5: It's where you don't want to be found and nobody will find you.
4: Is it back over there?
5: That's a good spot, people would look back there easily.
4: They might. That was one thing. And then the other thing is I finally got to 8,000 Twitter followers.
6: Nice.
4: Which I was at like 7,100 or something when I started doing GR stuff like 6 months ago. And I just, over the weekend, I looked and it was at exactly 8,000. If you're not following me on Twitter, at Brad Reiter, you didn't see the picture that I posted today I put my backpack on and I was about to get in the car and I held up the same sign that my kids use that says, first day of eighth grade or first day of whatever, and I am 12 years old, and then when I grow up, I want to be, and I told my wife, don't put this thing away because school started last week and I want to use it. And then I forgot, and as I was leaving, she's like, do you want to take your picture? I was like, yeah, all right. So it says September 14th, 2026, first day of WGR 10 to 2. And then it says, I am 51 years old. And then it says, when I grow up, I want to be, and I just left it at baseball player.
6: There you go.
4: So when I grow up, I want to be a baseball player. But for now, I'll just hang out here with Owen Parker and Tim Graham as we do middays on WGR, driven by Northtown Automotive. We'll be right back.
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3: Allen zips it downfield and it's handled. Nobody there. Moore breaks away for the touchdown.
4: Reed Blankenship gambled and it didn't pay off. 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
5: Portions of WGR Middays brought to you by Tim Hortons, the official coffee of the Jeremy and Joe Morning Show on WGR. Start your day strong with Tim Hortons and the Bills. I'm Brad. That's Owen. And we expect to hear from Tim at some point during this hour. It took until exactly 1 o'clock for me to remember. I've been saying 1 o'clock hour, but never nailed down an exact time with Tim.
6: We've just been having so much fun.
5: It has been. It's been fun. It goes pretty quickly.
6: Really does.
5: Yeah. So I've been doing 2 hours a lot. And now this is three, and it doesn't feel like anything. There's another one. The show feels over, and Tim's going to be on it. We also had the Bills played, obviously. They won. That's great. We haven't talked about anything else in the NFL, I don't think, aside from Steph Diggs with the touchdown and then the penalty.
6: There's plenty of that, too.
5: There's a ton of that. But we're going to run out of time. But we have the whole week. We have life now. We're just going to do this. This is the show. So typically it'll be me and Tim from 10 to noon, Owen and me.
6: Sure.
5: It'll be the two of us. It'll be this from noon to 2. But today Tim's traveling, so Owen's in for the whole thing. Plus it's the day after the first Bills game, and it's the first day of the midday show driven by Northtown Automotive. We're just hanging out. Taking your calls, 803-0550. Do you have anything you'd like to say? You don't have to. We can just take calls.
6: I think mostly just that the Bills win yesterday was really cool and exciting, and we'd like to hear from you all about it at 803-0550.
5: Are you like me where if the Bills play well and if they win, it makes you like the sport better, and then you'll watch more of it?
6: Because
5: if they lose at 1 o'clock, I might be done for the day, or at least I'm done for the 4 o'clock games, and then I'll probably come back around 8.
6: I had a weird day yesterday because I was all over the place yesterday. I was in here. I produced the pregame. I did my video thing that G's in there doing right now for us. So shout out to G.
5: For
6: long day for G today.
5: What's up, G?
6: He's taken us all the way from 10 all the way to the end of Chopin Bulldog at 6. So he's in for a long shift today after a long one yesterday. But I was in from 8 until 2:30. So I watched up until halftime here doing the Gamecast, which Zach, Derek, and Nate did a great job, by the way. If you haven't checked out the Gamecast, it's really fun.
5: Who did the best job of the three?
6: I enjoyed Nate's standing celebration at the end, but Zach is always very effective at keeping it on the rails, and Derek's always adds something valuable and funny in there. I think it's really great. They do a great job with that show. Check it out if you haven't yet. It's a really fun way to watch along with a game.
5: I promise I'm not going to always make you rank. Every time you mention three people, I'm not going to always make you rank them.
6: Like I did
5: with the Sabres an hour ago, and I just did with your coworkers.
6: I'm not afraid to hurt some feelings. Everybody will get over it. We're all adults here.
5: Yeah, we're close.
6: So I did that. I watched the first half. I raced home to watch the second half with my old man at the house. And then the second the game ended, I had to sprint to my car and drive down to the Harbor Center, and I called the Prospects Challenge game with Paul.
5: How did that go?
6: It was good. It was fun. I mean, the Sabres lost 6-2, but they didn't have a lot of forwards playing. Mertka played. He looked good. Sturback, I thought, looked good. And, it's a prospects game. Not you just got to watch and see who looks, exciting and good. And there was some of that. So
5: we're like 2.5 weeks from the opening game of the actual season.
6: Yeah.
5: It kind of gets lost with the Bills launching the way that they are with the new stadium and all the stuff.
6: It totally gets buried every year by the Bills.
5: But October 1st is early.
6: Yeah. Yeah. Oh, yeah.
5: You know, you're usually fourth or the eighth or something. It's the first. It's coming. It's it's right here. So we've got that to get to over the course of the next couple weeks as we get set for that season. But, yeah, that's why the only reason Paul's not on, Noah Oslin signs an 8-year contract extension, and we don't have Paul on because he's covering prospects.
6: Right. And because of that, check it out at our website. Dan Dale just put

0: an article up on the Östlund contract. He's on the phone working. He's working hard as ever in there, Dandale.
1: So
0: he's not available to jump in and take credit right now, but he deserves some.
1: WGR550.com. 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I'm sure we will talk about that moving forward, but for right now, the Bills won yesterday, so that's kind of what we're doing.
0: Yeah.
1: 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On the phone next is Mark. Hey, Mark, you're on WGR. What's up?
2: How you doing, guys?
1: Great.
2: I thought the football game was awesome that we won. It was really great, but the stupidest play call I've ever seen twice now was that one after the goal line, first and goal. It reminded me of Seattle in New England in the Super Bowl. I don't know what they were thinking when they threw that ball out to the right. It could have been disaster. Thank God it hit the ground because he got the tush push to win the game by Allen. Why not do that first? I don't get that call at all. What do you guys think of that call? It could have been disaster.
1: Can I just start by saying I liked the call in the Super Bowl?
2: You're a New England fan.
1: No, I'm not a New England fan. No, I got why you weren't just going to try to hand the ball. Marshawn Lynch was not a great short yardage back. You wanted the clock to stop. I don't remember the exact timeout situation. There was all kinds of stuff about that play that made me I respect and understand that call. Yesterday, I don't have the same level of apology. I don't have an apology for that one. I get passing instead of running. I get not wanting to do the exact same play every time. I even get, and we brought this up earlier, on fourth and one early in the game, first drive of the game, Josh Allen running around to the left, and it got stopped, but you put something else on film. I don't hate it. I didn't like that. I don't hate passing. I didn't like that particular pass, which is get the ball, turn, throw. If you want to do something other than tush-push, get Josh Allen moving so that he's got the option to run if need be. So I think I don't want to run the same play every time, but I didn't like that particular play call. Is that fair?
2: Yeah, we can agree on that.
1: Yeah, all right.
2: Awesome.
1: Cool. Thanks, Mark. Thanks for the call. Much appreciated. Let's go to Toronto next for Ryan. Hey, Ryan, you're on WGR.
3: Brad Owen, great show, guys.
1: Thanks, man.
3: I was watching the game yesterday, guys. I got kind of nervous at the end. I'm like, here we go again. Josh has the lead. The Bills have the lead. Josh is handing the ball over to the defense. He's on the sideline. And then it's going to be deja vu again. Like, how many times have we seen this storyline? How Josh just sits on the sidelines and watches the team and Bills lose. But for some reason, the defense came through, and I'm so happy it happened the way it is. And I don't know if it's the Jim Leonard effect or Joe Brady effect, but if that was McDermott, you know what? We would have walked out of there with an L instead of a W. That's my take, guys.
1: That's what it felt like. I mean, to be quite honest, I'm not here to bash on McDermott, but we have seen this movie time and time again. I hung up before asking. Oh, no, you're still there. Good. If they were going to kick a field goal, I wanted them to drag it out as long as possible. But if they were going to score a touchdown, and make the other team score. I wouldn't have done it differently. I wouldn't have intentionally waited to score to minimize the clock. I mean, you do it to a certain extent, but if you can get six, get your six. And so I was totally cool with that. My only beef with it is we're in a squares pool.
0: Oh.
1: And my wife had been targeting the whole time. And we had 7-1. We had Bills 7, Houston 1. And we were monitoring it, thinking, okay, if the Texans, we're going to need the field goal first.
0: Right.
1: Because if the Bills score a touchdown to get us to 37, then the Texans aren't going to kick a field goal that brings them to 31. So it needed to be sequenced in that way where Houston got it first. And it just did not occur to me in the moment that they would never go for one there. They got the 36. Why would they do that? And my wife's losing her mind. Why are they doing this? I'm like, well, it makes sense. And they don't care about your square. But we thought momentarily, like, this is going to work out perfectly. Everything's heading in our direction. Field goal here, touchdown there. We're at 7-1. The pot comes to our house. Win for the writers, right?
0: Right.
1: And then in the moment, as soon as it happened, I'm like, oh, they're going to go for two. I didn't even have to see them. As soon as I saw five on the board, a five-point lead, I'm like, we're not winning this pool.
0: No.
1: So that's my only beef with that, going for two.
0: Yeah, that's a tough one.
1: Not getting it hurt. Because
0: there
1: is an argument to be made, kind of, that if you're up by six, you're at least forcing them to make the extra point. There's something to be said there.
0: Sure.
1: But I still would never do it. I would always go for two. I would always go for two in that situation. Yeah,
0: whether you're trying to get the lead by that much or if you're trying to win the game and go up by one.
1: Or even put yourself in the spot where they have to make a decision. Because if they come down and score and now it's 37-36, they get to choose. Are we kicking or are we going to go for two and maybe you can win it there? Of course you do that. I just feel bad for the money that should have been coming in or could have been coming in had it worked out a little bit differently. Tom in Rochester, you're on WGR. What's up?
4: Hi guys. I just have three surprises. Two are pleasant and one is unpleasant or confusing.
1: Okay.
4: I want to know what your opinion is because I've been watching a long time. I really believe Deion Walker he's definitely going to become one of the best defensive tackles in the league, and I'm questioning how long it's going to take for Bills Mafia as a whole to start understanding that. Two is Joe Andreessen really sort of popped in terms of I think of him from a UB, and he's a very, very good special teams player, and I see him playing for a long time somewhere on special teams. And three is I kept seeing Damar Hamlin on the field, and he's just too slow. And I didn't know why. Was Bishop hurt?
1: Yeah, Bishop did leave briefly. Bishop did leave briefly, but he returned. And we talked to Sal earlier. Three players left the game for the Bills. All three of them returned. It was Bishop. It was DJ Moore. And it was another Buffalo Bill, whose name is not coming into my head right now, and that stinks because I'm talking right into a microphone all over the airwaves.
0: Know, but it's not coming to
1: and
0: me,
1: and it's an obvious one. There was somebody that was out for a little bit and came back. So, yes, that was a part of it, but I do think we saw more of Damar Hamlin than can be explained simply by Cole Bishop being out for a little while. I've noticed that as well.
4: Right.
1: All right, thank you for the call. Appreciate it. The Deion Walker thing. I found myself using the words Aaron and Donald in the living room. It's just my wife and kids.
0: I'm just reacting.
1: I know I'm now reporting that on the radio, which elevates it a bit, but I found myself using those words. That said, I used to use the words Wayne and Gretzky when talking about Tyler Ennis. So, just watch out for me.
0: Understand. Yeah, understand
1: talk,
0: the
1: talk
0: source.
1: Talk to Jeremy. He'll warn you about how things just
0: hyperbolic.
1: Yeah, they accelerate out of control sometimes. I get a little fired up.
0: That's okay.
1: But I still stand by what I saw Tyler Ennis behind the net was reminiscent of Wayne. It's not that he was Gretzky. It's that he looked like a guy who was trying to play like Gretzky. That's all it really was. Deion Walker looks like an absolute monster beast, like all-pro type of player.
0: Yeah.
1: One game into season two. He is a problem for everyone. And if he is healthy, he is a difference maker on this team. That as much as Russo's stats popped and he's going to be a contender for defensive player of the week for sure, based on numbers, based on multiple sacks, multiple forced fumbles, he's going to be there. I could not take my eyes off of Deion Walker, who stayed on the field a lot for a big man. The endurance was there. I was impressed with that. I don't think it's going to take very long before we recognize collectively, you know, that the Deion Walker starts showing up on off-brand t-shirts.
0: Yeah, I think the fact that I've heard, I don't know how many people ask that question, like, when's everybody going to start talking about Deion Walker? I think everybody is. They're just asking when everybody else is going to start talking about Deion Walker. I think we're all talking about Deion Walker now because he's awesome.
1: Yeah.
0: I mean, that swim move, like, you said Aaron Donald, and I can't deny that when he made that swim move to sack Stroud on the second to last play of the game, that it looked like big, tall Aaron Donald.
1: Right.
0: The way he just, shifted his weight. It looked like he made a crossover move, like in basketball, to get around his guy.
1: Yeah.
0: And see you later. I'm annihilating your guy. And it was stunning. And there was another one early in the game where he beat a double team. I mean, like it was little people that were trying to stop him. It was unbelievable how he, like, get off me, I'm getting through you and I'm stopping this run. There's nothing you're going to do about it. I'm bigger, I'm longer, I'm heavier, I'm stronger than all of you. Get off me.
1: At risk of dragging you into my hyperbole, who did that remind you of?
0: Aaron Donald.
1: Aaron Donald.
0: It was impossible. I admitted it. You didn't even have to pry it out of me.
1: I'm trying to think of a more dominant interior defensive lineman that I've seen in my lifetime than Aaron Donald at his best.
0: Oh, I mean,
1: and I can't.
0: Is there one?
1: I don't know. I just thought of Ndamukong Suh. At the height of his powers,
0: but that
1: was inconsistent.
0: Yeah.
1: Compared to Donald, where it's just like, no, that's in the middle, and that's what you're dealing with every single play.
0: Right.
1: And if Deion Walker is 70% of that, that's still that's an All-Pro.
0: Yeah.
1: So
0: absolutely.
1: Yeah, I'm pretty excited about him.
0: Me too.
1: I hope he's cool. I don't know him at all. I hope he's cool and
0: he
1: smart
0: cool.
1: and good dude.
0: Yeah.
1: I hope so too. Because if all that stuff is right, this guy's gonna be on the team for a long time and making a massive difference.
0: Yeah.
1: Let's go to Dan next. Dan, you're on WGR. What's up?
5: Yeah, I'm wondering. Have you guys heard? Have they ever considered a no huddle offense? Because you got Josh Allen with 7-9 years of experience. Joe Brady could call it in on his earpiece, and they did it yesterday where they had a hurry up play that seemed to throw Houston off. Why aren't they going to that? I mean, it works so well with Kelly. Is the league found a way to slow that down or stop it?
1: Well, no, I don't think so. And you'll see it in 4-minute drill and 2-minute drill. That happens. To dedicate your life to it, like the Bills did for a handful of years there, I don't think is something that I would even necessarily want.
0: No.
1: That said, one of the things that I think is going to be different, and I think we saw it a little bit yesterday about a Joe Brady-led team. I know it's been his offense, but I think he is going to try to maximize possessions. Like, the Bills back then didn't care about time of possession, and I don't think Joe Brady cares about time of possession, and I don't think Josh Allen cares about time of possession. I care about how many times the Bills possess the ball. So every time I give it away, I just got to hurry up and get it back, and I'm going to get it again. So it lends itself to that. If the main idea of this offense is to maximize offensive possessions, going as quickly as possible helps that. It feeds into it. I don't want it to be their identity.
0: No.
1: But I don't hate having it in the arsenal.
0: For sure. I don't want the offense to always do anything. I want the offense to be varied and to be unpredictable. And if part of that is going no huddle sometimes and not going no huddle sometimes, I'm fine with that. As long as you are not telegraphing what you're doing and you're not having defenses feel like they're confident in what they're doing to stop you. I would love to see them go fast and go no huddle if they're out there like surgically dicing up defenses. But I would also like to see them slow it down if they've got a 14-point lead and run the ball well.
1: Of course.
0: I want them to be able to do all of that. And I think you've got a quarterback that is certainly capable of doing all of that. And you've got a head coach that I think has shown that he's capable of doing all of that. And so I'd rather keep the balance than try to venture too far into making one thing the identity. If they could have no identity and their identity is just Josh Allen's awesome, sounds good.
1: That's fine.
0: Like, I don't know. Their identity used to be everybody eats. That sucked. Nobody liked that, I don't think. It won them a lot of games. I shouldn't say some. It won them a lot of games. But I don't think it won them as many games as they could have won. And so I would like them to be anamorphous and evolving and changing.
1: Nice vocab. I like it.
0: You know, it's one of the things I get complimented on is my vocab. I got to flex the muscle every once in a while.
1: 803-0550. We connect with the fans courtesy of Northtown Kia. 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Up next is John in Cheektowaga. Hey, John, you're on WGR. A warning, the next caller is also John in Cheektowaga. I don't know what's going on. I don't know if it's going to be the same guy twice, but I'm telling you right now, you're going to hear John in Cheektowaga and then John in Cheektowaga.
6: The first John. Right.
1: Yeah, John 1.
6: Hey, I just want to talk about something defensively and stuff. I want to just get your guys' opinion, and because I know you got a lot of callers. Number one, my concerns about defense, too much soft coverage on the receivers, lack of pass rush, and they were two and two on fourth down. Hopefully we have answers coming up, because that was a little concern yesterday. I mean, I was hoping for a little better than that. And your opinion, that'd be great. I'd like to listen to it.
1: All right. I don't have a strong opinion on they went for it four times and you stopped them twice. It sounds about right.
0: It's fine. I've got a bigger issue with some of the third down stuff. I think there were a few third and longs that the Texans converted that has been a thing going back.

0: back to the McDermott defense. They struggle to get off the field on third down, and I would like them to get better there before I start caring about 50% on fourth down. Like, if a team's going for it on fourth down, it's because they've got a situation they feel is advantageous, both game script wise and where they all are on the field.
1: Right.
0: Versus, you know, what, how far do they have to go for the first down? It's going to be something that the rate is not going to – you're not going to get off the field 90% of the time on fourth down. It's never going to happen. Offenses are too good. Quarterbacks are too good. Coordinators are too good. I'm more than happy
1: – to be clear, they were 2 for 2 on fourth down.
0: Okay.
1: Two for two. Yeah, they went for it twice. They got it both times.
0: Sure.
1: But it was nothing crazy. It wasn't fourth and 26.
0: Right, and it wasn't – they didn't go 6 for 6. They went 2 for 2, right. And that's
1: – the Bills went 0 for 1.
0: I would rather they didn't go 2 for 2, of course. But I've got a bigger issue with the third downs than I do with the fourth downs.
1: Third down efficiency, the Bills 3 of 9, the Texans 7 of 16. So, yeah, that hurts you a little bit.
0: Yeah.
1: But 36-31, the final. The Bills win, so that's cool.
0: Super.
1: All right, let's try John 2 in Cheektowaga. Second John in Cheektowaga in a row. What's up, John?
2: Hi, guys. How's it going? Another great Monday on Bills Monday.
1: Sure is.
2: I got a scenario. First of all, Brad, I was in the same boat with you on the pool. I was at 7,
1: right,
2: too.
1: Yeah.
2: But what are you going to do? Can't fight City Hall.
1: Right.
2: But I was looking at the defensive line, and if they went to a 5-2-4 with 5 defensive linemen up front, can you imagine the havoc that they could wreak on the offensive line? Because then you either have to leave a tight end in the block or a running back in the block. So, and with the quarterback, that would be 7 out of 5, and that would leave you 6 guys in the secondary, cutting the 2 linebackers, to cover 4 guys out in the pattern. I just, can you imagine an offensive center getting ready to hike the ball and seeing 6'7", 330 pounds a yard from you? Okay, and that would free up, and one-on-one, that would free up Rousseau, that would free up Ed Oliver, and any of the other 2 guys that they got on the defensive line at that time. And it would force the quarterback to react quicker on a throwing play than they normally have when you got 5 guys blocking 4.
0: So how are you dealing with the receivers that you're no longer able to cover? I think the numbers game is tough.
2: You got 2 corners and 2 safeties, and plus you got 2 linebackers that could fall back to cover the short middle area.
0: Yeah, I think you go up against a team with Ja'Marr Chase and Joe Burrow on it, and you're lining up one-on-one against Chase, and you're in some trouble.
1: Well, and again, this is kind of a recurring theme here. You brought this up, and I think it's perfect. I don't want them to do anything all the time.
0: Right.
1: And I think that they are deep enough. Like, there are players I'm excited about that didn't see much time on the field yesterday, and they will. I guess I always go back to the old Bills. They played a 3-4, and we're calling this a 3-4, but just because you have to give it a name, it doesn't mean that Jim Leonard is restricted in any way from putting the personnel out on the field that he wants out on the field. So back when the Bills were in a 3-4, except there were always 4 guys lining up because Bryce Pop was there.
0: Mm-hmm.
1: So it was the 3 guys and then Pop. Oh, he's a linebacker. He's just on the line. It's like, well, I don't call that a 3-4.
0: Right.
1: And also with all the confusion surrounding guys used to be defensive ends and they used to be outside linebackers, but now those guys are just called edge. Like, 3-4 is almost an antiquated term. And
0: yeah.
1: It's probably why for the first month or so Jim Leonard was here. It's like, yeah, we think he's going to play a 3-4, but not really. And I think he would tell you right now, yeah, it's kind of rooted in a 3-4 defense, but I've got all sorts of different personnel packages I'm going to use to shake that up.
0: Yeah, I've heard Sal say the term 4 and 5 man surfaces instead of a 3. Like, there's new terminology and new definitions,
1: yeah,
0: and new positions, and it's all sort of ever moving and changing. And I think that getting bogged down and we're thinking, well, they rush four guys. Why don't they just rush one more? They will a lot of the time.
1: Right.
0: And they'll also sometimes rush three guys. And
1: sometimes Greg Rousseau is going to strip sack you twice, and then other times he's going to be in coverage diving to break up a pass.
0: Exactly.
1: Like, that stuff is going to happen. So don't get caught up in the label of it, I guess, is what I would say. And, like, the ideas you have, Jim Leonard has too, and he'll get to them. That's one game in, and I expect creativity on both sides of the ball, which is awesome. That's fun. Quick timeout. Tim Graham is going to join us. Remember Tim? He's the T in this BTO combination of Brad, Tim, and Owen as we walk you through WGR Midday's brand new show debuting today, driven by Northtown Automotive. Stay tuned. 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
15: Day one of WGR Middays, driven by Northtown Automotive. Typically, Tim Graham will be on from 10 until noon. Owen Parker from noon until 2. Today, Tim is traveling, or was traveling. Might be in the middle of it. Not sure. We're about to find out. So Owen has been here the entire 4 hours. I'll typically be here the whole 4 hours. We don't need to explain this every minute of every day, but it's show one. I think it's worth noting that Tim will be in studio as often as possible from 10 to noon. Where are you, Tim? Are you home? Are you on a layover? Where are you?
16: I am in the M Club Lounge at the Houston Hobby Marriott, and got a flight in a couple hours. It was a little bit of a later day because the direct flight options were a bit limited.
15: And you're a direct flight guy. See, Sal's not a direct flight guy. He talked to us from D.C. earlier today. We're global, man.
17: I know.
15: We're going everywhere.
16: Well, I think everybody's a direct flight guy, if you can get it. But I think that there are some, and especially those on the Bills beat. We were talking about it yesterday. If you wanted to get to Joe Brady today in time, you had to leave really early this morning because it was connecting. Plus, he talked a little earlier, so everybody was up early this morning, but not me.
15: Don't they recognize that the rest of you don't get to fly on that same plane? Like, all right, everybody, we'll talk to you tomorrow morning. Like, no, we're not going to be there. Just
7: maybe that's
15: us.
7: Part of the strategy, Brian.
15: Maybe. It might be. How important is what Joe Brady has to say on Monday when you had the game and then you talk to him after the game? I don't know. I think you're fine to skip it. What did you learn yesterday, Tim?
16: And it is covered also so much. You can watch it on a video feed if you need to. You can go back and listen to it later. There aren't so many difficult questions that you would think, geez, if I'm not there, this question's not going to be asked. And that's kind of arrogant anyway, right? I mean, I'm talking about from my standpoint.
15: No, I'm not. Right.
16: But if you do cover the team and if you're, you know, you want to be there because you have to provide content for your newspaper, for your radio program, for your television station, you need to be there in some regards, but also for the athletics purposes anyway, I don't need to be there. I don't need to be the one asking the questions.
15: All right. Well, you watched the game and you were there after the game and all that stuff. So what did you learn yesterday?
16: Well, I mean, DJ Moore's fun, and that's what I wrote about. We were wondering what he was going to look like, and a quarter and a half into the game, we were still wondering what it was going to look like. And then, oh, wait a minute. Span of 90 seconds of possession time for the Bills. They score two touchdowns. He's responsible for 122 yards over six plays. Now, yeah, there was a penalty in there. There was a pass interference, but it's like... So I told him those numbers after the game. He hadn't realized it was an explosion right there. But I said, you did all this in 90 seconds. And I think the quote, I used it in the story, is something like, dang, that's a pretty good day. Yeah, that is a good day. But it was just 90 seconds worth of possession time. And you could really see everything kind of unlock for the rest of the game. And he ended up catching his last pass very early in the third quarter. To get to 100 yards, his first 100-yard game in a couple of seasons. He didn't have any last year with the Chicago Bears. And you could still see Dalton Kincaid running wide open on the final play. Josh Palmer gets open. Everybody had to worry about DJ Moore. So even though he wasn't getting targeted for big chunks of the game, early and late, it still was hugely impactful for the entire Bills offense.
7: Yeah, that was something I wanted to ask you about, is DJ Moore sort of ripple effect. I called him a force multiplier earlier this morning, and I had to try and find a definition on that one for Brad.
15: I still have it open. we haven't gotten back to it, but it does have a military origin. A term comes from military.

0: military science, it describes a capability or asset that lets a small unit achieve the results of a much larger one.
1: Yeah, so exactly. And I think we saw that play out yesterday. So I wanted to ask you, Tim, who might that also affect that we didn't see yesterday? Maybe in the locker room in some way? Is there some other sort of tendril of this DJ Moore influence that maybe wasn't shown off yesterday?
2: Well, that's a great question. I think it's probably too early to tell. How is this going to impact the run game? I think that the Bills, and we talked about it last week, went into this game with the intention of pounding the ball. And I talked to some guys in the locker room afterwards, Connor McGovern, Spencer Brown, James Cook also. He doesn't talk a lot. When he does speak, it's for about a minute and a half. But, you know, pounding the ball. The game just changed. The complexion of the game, the Bills were behind a lot. 9 lead changes in this game. But we saw by halftime the Bills had more carries than they had pass attempts. In fact, they had as many penalties as they had completions at halftime. But then things just had to switch. You're running out of time. You're behind for chunks, and you have Josh Allen, of course. And so that's when we really did, towards the end of the second quarter, finally see them open up that offense. But they went into it, I think, with the intention of trying to negate that, not just the pass rush, which we spent a lot of time talking about last week, but also that elite secondary that the Texans have. Now, of course, they start passing and doing well against these two formidable parts of the Texans' defense. But going in, their intention was, okay, we're just going to run it. And they just couldn't stick with it. And then that's where I think it gets exciting. If you're a Bills fan, is they got away from what they wanted to do and still thrived against an elite unit. And yeah, that was exciting. I will say, though, from the defensive side, you asked me what I learned the most. So I started with DJ Moore because that's what I wrote about. But I think that, well, we're still in the learning stage. It's one game, and we always have to add that caveat to everything. But that team yesterday, holistically, that team did not look much different than Sean McDermott's team. It was open up the offense, however we need to do it. Josh Allen's great. Joe Brady's calling the plays. There were some head-scratcher plays. We did see them go for it on their first fourth and short situation. I think that was a statement that the Bills are like, this is what we're going to do. Let's throw the satchel out there and let's show off what we got and our attitude. And they ended up getting it. No, they got stopped on that one. And that was the sweep. Josh Allen had the sweep where he got tackled for a 2-yard loss.
0: Yeah.
2: But anyway, I think that was an attitude play right there. But beyond that, it was pretty much the same Bills offense. They even go to the hook and ladder play, which they used last year 4 times. And the defense looked bend but don't break with a soft underbelly for the entire game. Big chunk plays being allowed, hopefully that the Texans make a mistake. But the Bills secondary had a rough, rough game. And whether it be penalties or giving up receptions down the field, Terrell Bernard had a typically busy game. He had 10 tackles, I think, with about 6 or 7 minutes left in the first half. He had 10 tackles. Hmm. But also there were times when you look at him and say, well, he got knocked out of that play. He missed that tackle. And of course he ends up with the punctuation at the end of the game by coming up with the fumble recovery in his hometown. But he finished with only 12 tackles. So it was just kind of a weird game for the defense. And to me, it looked like the head coach didn't change and their defense didn't change. And, I think we're going to see that evolve, or at least hope. I think if you're a Bills fan, you hope that that evolves here in the next month or so to teach us something, to show us something much different.
1: I agree with your assessment of the defense there, Tim, for the most part. The one place that it felt to me like there was change was that it looked like there was more confusion than I'd ever seen in the secondary, as you mentioned, who had a tough day. And I'm curious whether you think those sort of communication or just assignment issues are more, I don't know, reparable because you're just learning a new system than a lack of talent might be. I find myself feeling less concerned about those mistakes because it feels like those are the kind of things that Jim Leonard might be able to coach out of his players.
2: Yeah, based on, you know, the story that we talked about last week that I did about Jim Leonard and all the different insights that we receive from people who've worked with Jim Leonard is how effective he is at explaining the why and to any type of person to get them to figure it out. So he doesn't throw a the playbook at you and say, hey, figure this out. This is what we're trying to do. Or

0: do a lot of stuff on the dry erase board, X's and O's, and then stand there with his hands on his hips and try to figure out, like, all right, now how do I explain this? That's his strength, is being able to communicate what they want to do. So I think that we're going to, I mean, again, unless all those people were lying to me about Jim Leonard and to anybody else who's done a Jim Leonard story, unless there's just filthy liars out there telling us that Jim Leonard maybe can't do this, then I think we start saying, hey, maybe it's the talent. Maybe it's that, maybe the roster isn't as Super Bowl contendery as the Bills would have you believe, because Dee Alford had a rough game. Maxwell Hairston had a rough game. DeMar Hamlin had a rough game. You know, you can go up and down the list. It was troublesome. And they're going to have to figure that out quickly.
1: What about up front?
0: That was C.J. Stroud, by the way. I mean, I just want to say that was C.J. Stroud now.
1: Mm-hmm.
0: And we're not talking about, they got some pretty good quarterbacks coming up in the next the rest of the season.
1: Yeah.
0: I don't want to get into a Drake May conversation with Brad.
1: Nah, that's all right. No, but I'm not going to laugh off C.J. Stroud either. I mean, people were very high on him a year and a half ago, and then not as high on him going into this season. And, you know, he's a guy that's about to get a contract, more than likely about to get a contract and become one of these $50 or $60 million a year quarterbacks. So he's not nothing. He's a former top pick who has had success in the NFL. No, I don't think he's at the superstar elite level, but I'll take it, man. Like, I expect that guy to make plays. I expect Nico Collins to make plays. And I also expect there to be growing pains when you've got a ton of new players and a new coordinator and a new system all at the same time. And to be able to overcome it, I think, you know, we should feel probably pretty good about that if we're the Buffalo Bills. That this was, Tim, when we talked about what games I could picture them losing, this was a yes, I can picture them losing it. And I was okay with them coming home, having performed the way that they did, but just missing out on beating Houston and then getting the season rolling after that. The victory is a bonus to me, and there were a ton of things that I love, because we're talking about secondary and there were problems there. They looked very confused. But the defensive line, and I know Russo's got the numbers, but Deion Walker is the guy I couldn't take my eyes off yesterday, and I think they've got a blossoming star at that position on the defense. Did you see that as well?
0: I did. He was my prediction. The Athletic had us, everybody who covers a team had to do your fearless prediction or your bold prediction. My prediction before the season began was that Deion Walker will be the team's MVP, or the defensive MVP. And so I've been big on Deion Walker since last season. And a lot of people don't really mention him when they have those discussions. But one guy that they do mention is Greg Rousseau. And of course, he had those bookend plays to strip C.J. Stroud to get those fumbles. He was a nuisance throughout the game, as was Deion Walker. Yeah, so the defensive line, I thought, looked pretty good. Bradley Chubb, I would like to have seen a little bit more of a first impression, like an introductory. Hello, my name is Bradley Chubb. Here I am to do some damage. And we didn't quite get that yesterday, but up and down the defensive line, I thought that they did pretty well. But let me ask you this, Brad. You mentioned getting out of there with a win is being almost kind of a bonus, if you wanted to take a step back and how you were thinking going into the game. But what if they lost that game in the way that they could have lost the game, meaning the 9 lead changes, whoever has the ball last is going to win this game, is what it seemed like.
1: Mm-hmm.
0: Would that have mattered? I mean, what would have loss have felt like if it unfolded that way and the Texans just get that last touchdown? Would that have, I'm not asking it to make a point. I'm just curious.
1: Right.
0: Does it matter how that would have happened yesterday if they lost the game?
1: Yeah. I don't know.
0: Especially when we're excited about
1: right. The
0: defense and how it's going to change.
1: Right.
0: And the defense just didn't hold up all day. And so now it's, again, one game. I mean, we're going to constantly be saying this for a month, right? It's been just two games. It's been just a month. It's but whatever. But it is like kind of there was a disillusionment of this defense yesterday of like, oh, geez, everybody was so ramped up to see some, you know, hellaciousness coming out of these guys, and it just didn't really materialize.
1: Yeah, I think the most devastating thing to me would have been if that interception by Lassiter had happened on the play before the pass to Palmer. Like that, I can't stop replaying that one in my mind. It just went away. But that was a problem. I mean, I was already looking at when that ball was in the air. I was already looking at amount of time left and timeouts. Like, can they still stop them? And
2: that the discourse that play, if Allen throws that ball as a pick to lose that game, that discourse today would be nightmare fuel for us. I mean, it would just,
0: and it would be a double whammy, because it would be the defense didn't do what we were hoping it was going to do, and Josh Allen did the Drake May thing.
2: Right.
0: Everybody, Bills fans were dunking on Drake May for 4 days. About, haha, you guys stink. There's no way you guys are going to be able to compete for the AFC East because Drake May is a bonehead. But then you'd have been like, oh, our guy just did that too. And we right. lost the game.
1: Yeah. Yeah.
0: We lost the game we should have won.
1: Yeah. And so the way that you asked the question, what if they had just given up the touchdown at the end? I take some solace in the fact that they got a sack when they needed to, and then looked around and went, oh, we need another one, and then got another one, and then stripped it, and recovered it, and that's how the game ended. So I'm in a positive spot on the defense, to be quite honest. I know there are issues, but for week one, bunch of new players, new head coach, new coordinator, they got it done at the end. And so, like, it's hard for me to undo that, because that's a big part of why I feel so good about it, is they didn't just get to the quarterback once. They got to him twice in that last minute and sealed the deal. Tim, we have to go.
0: I'll allow it.
1: All right. Will we see you tomorrow at 10?
0: Yes. Happy first day of school, everyone.
1: Awesome. Thank you.
2: All right.
1: See you soon. There goes Tim Graham. He's a part of this show. It's middays on WGR, driven by Northtown Automotive, with Brad, Tim, and Owen. Brad and Owen here, Tim on the phone, Tim in tomorrow, Brad here the whole time, Owen at noon. We got it figured out.
2: Nailed it.
1: 803-0550 if you want to get in. Quick timeout. We'll be right back on WGR.
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3: All right, we are into our last segment on our first day of the WGR Middays, driven by Northtown Automotive. I'm Owen Parker, that's Brad Ryder. We've had a great time talking about the Bills' first

0: I mean, we must have taken 20 calls today, too. I mean, we were ripping through calls. Yeah. You guys were great. Thank you for listening.
1: Well, like, the Bills lose, and I don't even want to go to the grocery store.
0: I know.
1: So, let alone come in here and just be like, here's the phone number, and then just duck. We didn't have to do that today. And there will be days where we have to do that. Or maybe they won't. Maybe there won't.
0: Maybe Friday.
1: Maybe. Well, maybe.
0: You never know. But we really have had a great time hanging out with you here. And we are looking forward to getting this thing going full time. We'll have Tim in studio tomorrow.
1: Yeah.
0: So he will be in from 10 until noon. I will be in from noon until 2. I'm not sure. I might be doing the video for you guys from 10 to noon anyways.
1: Oh.
0: So I might be sitting over there anyways.
1: Are you
0: going
1: to half-ass it because you're getting ready to go on the air?
0: Yeah, maybe. All
1: right. I respect that.
0: I'll
1: try really hard for the morning show.
0: Right.
1: Then kind of mail it in for 2 hours with Tim and I.
0: And then try really hard again.
1: And then try really hard again at noon.
0: Yeah.
1: I think the way that we should do this, because this is going to be the general setup for the show every day, is I'm in at 10 with Tim. And then at noon, Tim goes away and you come in. I think you should have like walk-up music. There should be like an Owen Parker theme where you come in and it's just like, is that Owen Parker's music? Here he comes. And then you just come in and flip the show. Just
0: take it wherever I feel.
1: Well, yeah, you come in at noon. You are starting the segment at noon every single time and you're introducing something new that hasn't been discussed. Because a 2-hour show is so easy to do.
0: Oh.
1: So a 4-hour show is work.
0: Yeah.
1: The last hour is work because but I'm doing 2 2-hour shows, which are the easiest thing in the world, especially if you come in and start the second one and then I'm just along for the ride. I think that's.
0: Sounds like a plan.
1: We get to try out a bunch of things, but that's the first thing I want to try out. Like,
0: absolutely.
1: If I have one idea for how the show should be structured, it's that you should talk first at noon. Other than that, whatever you want to do is fine.
0: That sounds good to me.
1: All right, we'll be back with you tomorrow. I'll be with Tim at 10 and Owen at noon. 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
3: Bills are driving. Allen buys time. Allen, he's got room to run. He's going to take it. Allen inside the five, and Allen takes it in for the touchdown. Allen zips it downfield, and it's handled. Nobody there. Moore breaks away for the touchdown.
4: Those last drives, the gap in talent between a very solid playoff quarterback, C.J. Stroud, and Josh Allen, it is the Grand Canyon.
3: Allen on 3rd and 11. They handle the rush. He throws it downfield. It's caught. Palmer, touchdown, Buffalo. Josh Allen delivers.
5: Josh Allen is something special, and if they can do that, drop 36 points on a defense like Houston's, which, by the way, gave up the most points since D'Amico Ryan's rookie year. I got to look at that and say, this is a statement by the Buffalo Bills.
2: It's Mike Shope and the Bulldog.
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7: Yes, Mike Shope and the Bulldog at our new time. This is the earliest I've ever been up. Everything is sideways for me right now. It really is. I mean, it's been 24 years, and it might seem ridiculous. I don't know. You and I were both fine with this, and I think maybe you were eager for it.
8: Yes. This is something I've wanted for 5 years or more.
7: I've never wanted it, but I never hated the idea.
8: Yeah.
7: It's just like all morning I was an hour less time. It was right. Like turning the clocks ahead.
8: Right.
7: I had an hour less time. My process, you don't even want to, you might want to know. I don't want to tell you what it is. It's lazy and bad.
8: It's embarrassing. Right. Same.
7: But cutting the grass, like I won't cut the grass before 10 a.m. That's a personal rule of mine.
8: All right.
7: I don't like it when my neighbors cut the grass. Well, they don't cut their own grass, but.
8: When the landscapers come and cut the grass before 10 a.m., it's annoying to you.
7: The one house can be like 8 o'clock, and maybe I'm up. Usually I'm up.
8: Yeah.
7: This is really not the earliest I've ever been up. But, you know, 10 is my personal rule. So today was like, you know, at 10, I'll do it. And then it was 10, and I was in the middle of something else. I'm like, uh-oh.
8: Right.
7: I better get this done.
8: Right.
7: Because, you know, I want to be here by 1.
8: I went to see my barber.
7: Oral Roberts.
8: Oral Roberts from Trinidad and Tobago. I went to see him today. I have every 6 weeks, 11 a.m. He's nice enough to just like punch that in. I get a text message and an email a few days in advance reminding me, hey, your appointment's coming up. It's always Mondays and it's always 11 a.m. And yes, as I'm leaving today, I said, can we maybe move these? No, it's fine for now. But in my head, I'm gonna want to go there at 10, not 11, because it's just like everything's all a jar in my head right now.
7: I don't get my haircut at a set time, but because there isn't one. But when I like Friday, I got my haircut, and then at the end, like, all right, let's make your next appointment. And anything she says, like up to 1, I'm like, okay,
8: right.
7: That's different now. Like I can't get my haircut at 1.
8: That's right. No.
7: Like that's different now.
8: Cutting it close.
7: There are ways I haven't even thought of yet.
8: Dentist about haircuts.
7: Cutting it close.
8: Yeah. Sorry.
7: There are ways I haven't even thought of yet.
8: Yep.
7: That are going to have to be a little bit tweaked. You know, assuming this lasts.
8: And here's to it lasting. Let me just say that.
7: I'm so with you.
8: I'm very happy to be on an hour earlier because it means we get done an hour earlier, and that's what I was seeking. So I'm excited about that.
7: That seems good too.
8: I hope I hope everyone else is happy with the rescheduling that's happened, especially you out there. I don't know if you're tuning in, like, where's Brad? Brad's been on noon to 2.
7: Did we already get to where's Brad?
8: Noon to 3 or 1 to 3.
7: He's been here that long already?
8: I don't know.
7: We got to where's Brad?
8: This is new for us. We're all here.
7: Portions of Buffalo Football Monday are brought to you by Tim Hortons, the official coffee of the Jeremy and Joe Morning Show on WGR. Start your day strong with Tim Hortons and the Bills. Well, the Bills. I don't think you really have the right to ask for anything more than yesterday. And I know it wasn't perfect. I mean, they got pretty lucky

0: I think they did great. Allen's great. Pulled it out. Big plays. I mean, you got every bounce with the turnovers, right? You got all the fumbles, both sides. Allen fumbled. Cook fumbled.
1: Mm-hmm.
0: Stroud twice. You recovered all of them.
1: That's right.
0: You have the Lassiter play at the end, which is almost a blooper that he doesn't catch. How about the, you know, Josh Allen scores his second rushing touchdown on a sneak. What was the play before meant to accomplish?
1: That quick, like snap throw to Shakir that a guy got his hand on that could have been a 99-yard interception return.
0: I mean, there were three Texans right there. That was an interesting one.
1: That was a little scary.
0: So they got away with some stuff, but you know, I think, you know, again, starting with Allen as always. They were good. It wasn't like they deserved to be blown out or anything like that. But you got all the little stuff, the random stuff you got, the tip passes and the fumbles and whatever else.
1: Yeah, so, even as great a play, it's a great throw, it's a great job by Moore to keep his concentration on his long touchdown. I mean, that is just a hair from being either incomplete or also maybe a pick six.
0: Yeah,
1: with
0: so close.
1: With Blankenship over there. I mean, so, you know.
0: That's one, I think, where you have to give it to them.
1: Margins are, they did, you know, they cut it close in spots. But, yeah, I don't think it would be fair to ask for anything. They scored 36. Let me finish the sentence. Fair to ask for anything more. They scored 36 points in a place where, I mean, I think I probably said Thursday and Friday, I get to 24, I think I'm probably home. Like, this, their offense is not that scary. And even with the new Bills defense, I just wouldn't expect this team to be able to race up and down the field on you. But they kind of did. And you needed to be able to score like that. I mean, you tell me Houston gets to 31 points in this game going into it before seeing a single snap of it. I'm like, well, we're 0-1. I don't expect the Bills to be able to score 30 points on this team. They obviously did. And the offense really did. It was a very good day if you have been in the camp of wait till you get a load of Joe Brady without having to answer to a boss above him on the coaching staff. You know, McDermott is gone, Brady's in charge, and maybe they're going to really air it out. And they really kind of aired it out. I mean, I don't know that that'll be some sort of a stamp that is there every week. I mean, different opponents, whatever. But their guys beat their guys. Josh Palmer beats Lassiter at the end there. Moore beat, like, they did the thing that they have not been able to do, which is get open on sticky man-to-man coverage, and it worked. So if you've been thinking, wait until you see Josh Allen and Joe Brady in this offense without the defensive-minded head coach maybe standing in the way for a week. It's a very good day for that stance. And you even heard, if you paid attention to the telecast, the crew on CBS referenced maybe more than once that Josh Allen thought likewise, that Joe Brady was going to be, you know, kind of sort of like the cuffs are off kind of mentality. I don't remember what the exact quote used by CBS was, but they intimated that Allen was looking forward to seeing what the game plan and the play calls would be with Brady completely in charge.
0: I'm interested in kind of tracking that. We'll have Ross on every week again, Ross Tucker. He's the one who said it. So what? Allen says it to Ross in a meeting.
1: I imagine that's how that happens.
0: I think publicly, that's what you would always say. I mean, Allen is really good at being diplomatic about whatever counts as being controversial. Think back to like when Diggs was here and that was, you know, sketchy at times. And he would always sort of find a way to negotiate that without completely dismissing any possibility that the player was disgruntled. But then also, you know, like, I'm good, we're good. He's got a good way of that, of doing that. And so I wonder how authoritative he might have been on that. I think publicly he would be like, you know, he'd say both things like these guys do when they're really kind of, quote, good at it. Is, yeah, well, Sean was great. His record speaks for itself. Brady, maybe certain things will always be different. I'm not trying to quote an imaginary Allen quote, but, you know, I think there's a way you would do that. I think the point I want to make is I think ultimately that is the message he would want you to believe. That's the message we all kind of wanted to believe before yesterday, mm-hmm. was that, well, not that the Bills were ever bad. I mean, they've been great on offense. Maybe,
1: right.
0: Maybe I'm wrong to think that everybody wanted to believe that their offense would be less shackled without McDermott, but I think most people probably would hope for it. You know, it's also really fun when Allen is out in the wild like yesterday, kind of. So I think that would be what they would think we want to hear. And then you got a game. Well, I mean, this is really separate because that conversation was Saturday or whenever Ross meets with players. Mm-hmm, mm-hmm. And then you got the game that you got. And I sort of still wonder if it happened mostly or more because of this or because of just kind of like circumstances. I mean, you had to race with Houston, maybe with Cook. Like there was something about the matchup that they didn't like. So, or maybe there was something out wide in the passing game that they did like.
1: Yeah.
0: So, I don't know. I mean, what we're going to do this week is, or at least today, because there's another game on Thursday. I'm kind of happy about that because week one is when we tend to overreact to everything. Mm-hmm. And, like, are they a juggernaut? I don't know. But yesterday was a great day. Every season is different. With defense, not to sort of ramble on to another point, but, you know, like, Houston and defense, what have we known or thought we've known for years when it comes to defense? Quarterback and by extension offense, if you're good, you're good. And guys like Allen don't have bad years. I mean, they just, it's like almost, it's permanent what he gives you, Burrow and Jackson and the like. What they give you is, it's permanent.
1: The bar is very high.
0: The bar doesn't move. Like their offense... I mean, you had last year we've got the lowest average depth of target in the NFL. I mean, how many games did they win? And it wasn't because of their defense. They still killed
1: it. 12 games, right?
0: So offense is really reliable when you have it. Defense isn't. And to an extent, we've seen that with the Bills even, like with the same good players, it's been less consistent. All I'm saying is Houston doesn't have to be good. Like it's still a league where offense is going to dictate. And maybe they'll be great again, and yesterday will seem to them like a fluke. But yeah, I don't know. I never want to assume that defense is going to be the same year to year. Well, it's not that it wasn't a great day.
1: Right, right. I mean, the thing about them though is that there's more. I've been pointing it out. You know, we talked to a few different Houston people in the run up to this game because we had so much more time for the opener. And looking at their depth chart, there's only one change on the defensive side of the ball. And it's a guy that has tons of experience and won a Super Bowl in Philadelphia. Like it's not like some fly-by-night guy. Like Reed Blankenship's a respectable idea, maybe even viewed as an upgrade for what they already had. So I was expecting maybe very similar to what we got last year, not 8 sacks and 12 quarterback hits necessarily, but like they're going to win their share of downs. It's going to be hard. But I'll be alive at the end, and I'll have a chance. Because that was even as bad as last year's game was there. That was still the game where, they had the ball and had a chance. So I thought it would be more like that with, 10 fewer points each, right? Like, 26-21 is a lot more reasonable idea for how this game would have ended. And that's very similar to last year's game. And instead, we got, nobody is stopping anyone. And, how much that played into what the Bills did in their passing game, I don't know. Like maybe once it's 24-21 at half, right? It's 24-21 at halftime. Do you come out in the second half thinking like, all right, we're going to have to get to 40 maybe. Like we're going to have to get to 35. We're going to have to score, so let's just keep going here. And because they really did not keep at the running game in the second half. I still haven't gone and looked, but I will. It just felt like very early in the second half, they went like, all right, that's not really working. Let's not waste our time. And it was really on the passing game to make the offense go. I mean, Cook only had 13 carries on the day. And I got to guess like 10 of those are in the first half. But again, I got to go look and make sure. Mm-hmm. Because they were running it effectively. Like, when the game started, like, okay, well, you know, I'm all about, get me DJ Moore established early, give them something to worry about and all that kind of stuff. And
0: that didn't happen.
1: No, and when they started out running effectively, I'm like, all right, well, I guess I'm going to have to press pause on that for now. But, boy, as soon as that dried up, they seemed ready to do something else. And that, you know, that's to their credit. And, again, maybe that's a part of the loosening of the whole thing without McDermott, you know, standing atop the pyramid, because it certainly, circumstantially, it would be easy to understand Joe Brady feeling like, my instinct here is to throw it more, but, you know, the game plan was this, and I want to, you know, I have a boss to please. Now I don't.
0: We'll see if it isn't a good question for our 4 o'clock guest. Like, maybe he'll tell us. Dawkins.
1: Yep.
0: You know, he likes to say things. But will he like to say them with us?
1: Right, that's the question.
0: About yesterday's game, Monday.
1: Will we be able to get him to like to say things to us? Yes, that's it.
0: I don't know.
1: Because this is a new relationship. The only time I've ever interacted with him was at the roast.
0: Same.
1: And, you know, I don't really even barely I said something about, like, don't answer our calls, dude. You're good. You're young. You're up and coming. People seem to like you. You don't need to be tied to us. Like, that was, you know, being self-deprecating.
0: But now he is. Now he's not young and up and coming.
1: But now he's tied
0: to us. I'm a fan. I've said many times on the air, Dawkins, whenever we have a soundbite from Dawkins, like, he's the most interesting guy to listen to. Alan is so, you know, safe all the time. You know, whatever, fine. It's not like it's a problem for him. But Dawkins will be a little bit more, he's just different. So I'm excited about that. How much of the Bills' willingness to throw the ball downfield in this game came from their either learning as the game was starting, or even confidence and, you know, feeling like going into the game that this would be a good thing for them, is that they could block Houston. Like, for me, this game was not, I was not optimistic for what we got offensively because of the hell that Houston raises on defense up front. And that the last 2 years, especially last year, is why anybody would have said that, is that Allen just got destroyed in that game. And so how do you game plan? How do you expect to go down there and basically try to win the same way as you went in there last year? Like, you know, they probably didn't, but they got the job done. I mean, there were a lot of these, you always need the pocket to hold up for long enough. I mean, the pass to Palmer, a lot of the big plays yesterday, it's close to breaking down. I mean, Allen just gets it off in time. But, you know, all I'm saying is they were able to block the Texans.
1: Yep.
0: And then, okay, now I can wait for DJ Moore to get open, you know, 20 yards, or Kincaid, 20 yards downfield, or Palmer. Without that, those guys are moot. Like, there's no game there if you can't hold up in the pocket. So, but that happened. You know, that was a big result for them yesterday, is that they were not, you know,
1: under,
0: it was just breakdowns.
1: They weren't under duress every time he dropped back. Like, really is how it felt last year. And, yeah, I mean, I haven't even seen what the official count on hurries was, but it had to be, like, half a dozen, I think. Like, it was a very calm day back there. Easy for me to say. You know, Allen did get bumped by, I think, one of his own guys on one play where he had, I think, Shakir breaking in the middle of the end zone. I think they ended up with a field goal on that. It was before Houston took the lead late. The drive that preceded that for the Bills, I think he had Shakir, but he got bumped into. It's not the time he looked like he hurt his hand. It was another time. So, like, I don't know even if that counts as a pressure, but, like, his lineman, kind of like the Dawkins play from the Chief playoff game a couple years ago, where Chris Jones pushes him into Allen and that knocks him a little bit and it makes the throw errant. There was one of those, but yeah, man. I mean, he really operated a lot more cleanly than I would have ever expected.
0: Let's go to Chris here. Hi, Chris.
2: Hey, how's it going, guys? Thanks for having me on.
0: Yeah, thank you.
2: Hey, listen, I just want to say great play by Greg Rousseau. Von Miller called it out a few years ago saying this guy's going to be the guy. I'm just hoping that this resolves a 30-year problem of having a Bruce Smith on the line that can dial one up when the game's on the line.
0: What's the problem? Or just the Bills not having an all-time great pass rusher, you mean, that part?
2: Yeah, well, no, I just mean, like, it seemed like back in the day, Bruce Smith, game on the line, when we needed that play, he could dial it up.
0: Yeah, he's the best ever. He was the best
2: absolutely.
0: Ever.
2: Absolutely.
1: Yeah.
0: You're not always going to have the best ever. So,
1: but Russo came through big yesterday. I mean, the both he and Deion Walker, like what I think you really want, I don't think the Bills, we'll see how this all unfurls with Jim Leonard. You know, like maybe they end up with some just hair on fire, hell-raising defense. Even with this personnel, or maybe it takes a draft or two, whatever. But a lot did not go right for them on that side. They gave up a lot of yards. They gave up a lot of third downs. They just gave up a lot. But the game is on the line, and Deion Walker beats the doors off his guy to, like, set Houston back right away. They got to burn a timeout, and then Rousseau wins. So, and that's really not Leonard versus McDermott, passive versus aggressive. That's just the guys won. Like, both of those guys' job would have been the same last year, or for the case of Rousseau, his entire career. Go beat your guy, get to the quarterback. Where he's lining up might be different, and that could impact it. But as far as Walker goes, he's in the middle of the defensive line, and he just drummed his guy and made a play.
0: Well, also, Rousseau had a great start to the game. I mean, he has two tackles on running plays, if I remember right. Maybe one was a Stroud stop. But then you have a fumble on the third play, too. Like, the first three plays, he was
1: bookends for
0: into
1: the game
0: it.
1: Here. Yep, yep.
0: But, come on. Thank you, Chris. Like, I don't know. Don't we have a book on Rousseau? Like, don't we? Maybe it's different.
1: Maybe it'll
0: he's
1: be different.
0: Different
1: if
0: roles.
1: Different. Yeah, I don't know.
0: Different numbers. Different, you know, weights in some cases. I think probably it's because I gave myself the credit yesterday for Rousseau because of that blackjack tournament we played in together.
1: Oh, I see.
0: And I feel like he gained some confidence from that.
1: Mm.
0: That probably was why.
1: Yeah.
0: He's not Bruce Smith. The caller didn't say he was Bruce Smith. But, I mean, yeah, we haven't had the best defensive end pass rusher in history for 40 years. Correct. 30 years. Correct. But that's not a fair comp for any player, you know? All he's saying there, I think, was, like, hopefully
1: Rousseau
0: is good.
1: It's nice to see somebody make a play
0: at
1: the end.
0: And that's right.
1: Right.
0: That's
1: right. Which is exactly what they did. And that can right a lot of wrongs for you. You know, I mean, most of these games, you know, we had one guy who called us yesterday, like, I just would have liked them to be in more control and more, like, oh, so you wanted them to be ahead by 15 points all game long. I mean, that happens sometimes when you play the Jets.
0: Usually.
1: Or some other, like Carolina last year, where it's just like very early on, like, wow, rocking chair city, no stress at all. That's not usually how it's going to go.
0: No, that's why I said first about this game yesterday is I just don't think we have the right to ask for anything more than that. And they easily could have lost any one of those bounces. If the Lassiter, if he just makes an interception, maybe you would have made. You know, assuming you get down there like he was down there.
1: Right.
0: You'd have to run all that distance.
1: But if somehow I just get to be standing there, I can catch that ball.
0: You're just standing
1: there. I can catch that ball.
0: You might, you know.
1: Yeah.
0: If that happens, where are we today? Like, no, we're not. Phones are off the hook with how easily they got gashed in the air and just whatever else you want to pick at. That's not what happened. I mean, that's. I feel like they got away with one yesterday because of the turnover bounces and the drop there at the end by Houston.
1: If Lassiter picks that pass off, we're at, like, oh, great, you want to be bold and you want Josh Allen to air it out and, like, you were in position to kick a go-ahead field goal and it's Drake May on Wednesday night in Seattle. Like, it's not, you know, it's close enough anyway. You cost your team a chance. In that case, it was to tie the game. In this case, it would have been to go ahead. You wouldn't have been in, I wouldn't have felt great about kicking a field goal there because now they can still beat you with a field goal and they easily got into field goal range. The fact that they needed the touchdown is why you got the plays you got from Rousseau, because they're not even trying to throw anymore if they're down there. They're just running the clock to down to zero and just run, you know, basically kneeling.
0: They I mean, we don't have to go forward with this, but just like also, however, they would have been playing with the lead. And what you got there from Houston on that last drive was they were aggressive and they made a couple plays through the air, even maybe one on, no, I guess there wasn't a fourth down play. They would have had to run out the clock on the probably. Mm-hmm. And that's what they couldn't do previously. Like they had a drive with the lead the drive before that. The Bills punt down 31-30 with 5:45 left. And Houston goes three and out. Run, dump off to Schultz. You know, you might have gotten that from Houston after the Lassiter pick, if there had been one, you know? Conservative.
1: Mm-hmm.
0: That's what usually you get. Anyway, we don't know. And it doesn't matter because none of that actually happened. Thanks again, Chris, for the call. 803-0550 if you want to join us next. So, yep, we're 2-6 now. I keep looking up there and it looks weird, but it's two. It's right, right?
1: Yes.
0: Okay. We have Deion Dawkins Mondays starting today, 4 o'clock, all times Eastern, and Sal will join us at 5. And that's it, right? That's the list?
1: That is who we've got on the show today.
0: Okay.
1: And it ends at 6.
0: And it ends at 6. So hurry.
1: Nice.
0: Don't miss this opportunity. Get down to that store right now. Because tomorrow, well, it'll be open again. But right now, you need call to action. All right. Mike Schoep and the Bulldog here. Bills over the Texans yesterday. A lot to talk about from it. We'll be back to do more of that after this break. This is WGR.
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0: Not quite yet. I'm not trying to rush anyone, but as we get closer to fall and winter, it can be the change of the seasons, the change in your routine. 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
4: I think it was awesome to get a win, find a way to close it out. I love the way we started, obviously, creating a turnover and then finishing it out with a big turnover. There was a lot of ugly in between there. Excited for the play style. The energy was there. The effort was there. The detail has got to get better. Not up to the standards. Great to get the win, but in a lot of ways it did feel like week one, where when things started to unravel a little bit at times or just feel a little bit off, I thought guys looked around like they weren't sure what the answer should be.
5: Jim Leonard. So I feel about my team in this league I got roped into by Joey. Just the standard was not met. I got beat. And I think my players are asking each other if my heart's in it. I think that's what's going on.
6: Boy,
5: I think already they're questioning.
6: They don't have faith in management/ownership. They don't feel the commitment from up top.
5: Might be fair.
6: The fish rots from the head down, Mike.
5: I've heard that. And that might be what we're seeing here. Al Michaels at 3.
6: Whoa.
5: Just in.
6: Look at that. Wow, that's weird. Right at the start of our show.
5: I know.
6: Wait.
5: I texted him today, sort of, I don't know if it read like it, but, hey, we're on earlier if...
6: that works for you.
5: Yeah. And I texted Tyler Dunn the same thing. And I don't know if it matters to Tyler Dunn, but he'll be on with us on Thursday. He'll be out at the stadium for the game. So will Al.
6: That's right. I think he's got the call. Yeah.
5: He better. I'm sure he knows that.
6: Yeah.
5: So put Al Michaels on the schedule for today, 3 o'clock. Oh, I'm so happy. I texted him too early. It was like 3 weeks ago. Hey, just want to see if...
6: Mm-hmm.
5: And nothing until today. And then... You know, he's a gamer. Like, this is game week.
6: Did he respond to your text from 3 weeks ago today, or did you...
5: I texted him again.
6: Okay, right.
5: Today.
6: Yeah.
5: I'm like, why not?
6: Right, okay.
5: Just,
6: yep.
5: This is that now, week. Now probably travel.
6: Now Buffalo's on his mind, because he's, you know...
5: It's time.
6: He's coming. Yeah,
5: He'll probably travel tomorrow, I would think.
6: Yeah.
5: You know? All right, so spread the word. Let's go to Mike here. Hi, Mike.
7: Hi, how are you today?
6: Good, thank you, Mike. We just found out Al Michaels is coming on the show. I'm pretty good.
7: Yeah, that's awesome. I just wanted to say it's a great victory Monday. I thought it was a great game. It better than I expected, but I did expect to win. I thought that a couple of things I wanted to bring up. It was nice to see Josh. I kind of loose it. He's always Josh Allen, but I mean, getting that ball down a little further down the field and players playing, making plays. It was great. Offense was great to watch. It was exciting. And I think they needed that, of course. But I wanted to ask you, in the first half, there were a couple drives that I want to say that I think our defense played well. I know that we gave up some points, but there were a couple drives I thought that we had them third and long, and, mm-hmm. and then there was a flag. I didn't see the replay to see that was it a good flag or not bad flag. I mean, I'm not trying to, you know, make a really big deal about it, but I think our defense played well.
6: I think the defense finished the game well. And, you know, that can be half, more than half. It can be all of it sometimes. What happened earlier in the game, the third down conversions, especially third and longs, penalties, whatever you want, you could have all that buttoned up. But if you're still in a one-score game at the end and you don't make plays at the end, you're going to lose. Like we saw that plenty of times with McDermott. Not that they always failed, to get stops on defense. It just sort of has.

0: become sort of like that, because the whiffs are so famous, and mostly in the playoffs, that you end up sort of at, like, they never stop anyone. But, you know, the defense to me has got a lot of work to do. The pass rush was very underwhelming most of the game, I would say. It's kind of weird that it started with a strip sack in Houston's first possession that set the Bills up, and they ended up with, a field goal off of that. And then the last possession, again, Walker wins, gets a big sack, and then Rousseau with the final play. But in between, I thought there was not a lot of winning up front, and there was not really a lot of exotic anything. There were five guys at times, but it wasn't like there was no moment where like, ooh, where'd that guy come from kind of thing, right? Where C.J. Stroud is like, oh, I'm so surprised that guy came.
1: Right.
0: There was really not any of that. And I don't know, it's possible that we have, to an extent, exaggerated how much of a part of Jim Leonard's defense that will be. But I was just expecting Stroud to have a tougher time. And he operated pretty cleanly, too. It's just those two big plays, one at the beginning, one at the end. Those are the only two turnovers of the game.
1: Thank you, Mike. Here's Mark next. Hello, Mark.
2: Hey, gentlemen. I feel honored. I don't get to talk to you guys that much, so I feel honored.
1: Thank you.
2: Just real quick.
1: Likewise.
2: It's only game one, you know. And I was waiting to see what the defense was going to do, probably like 99.9% of the fans. I thought they played okay. I thought Deion Walker and Rousseau played out of their minds. They were tremendous yesterday. I still think the big problem with this defense, and like I said, it's only week one, third and long. You need to get off the field on third and long. And they were having a problem with that again yesterday. Luckily, for the first time in a long time, the defense made a statement and won the game for us. I think if they didn't have that turnover, that strip sack, who knows? But I still think that third and long is still a problem. Thank you, guys.
0: Right, and that's where pass rush to me really comes into it. You know, it's compounded when you have some confusion in the secondary, and there were at least a couple examples of that where, you know, just guys got crossed up and both jumped on the shallow thing, leaving the deeper thing available. There was one in the middle of the field that was one of these long third down conversions where the receiver, there wasn't anyone within 10 yards of the Houston receiver. I think it was Noel in the middle of the field. There was a little too much of that, but the thing that can offset even coverage confusion is if you win up front, third and long, if they got to get 12 yards, you got that little bit more extra time to even get home, and the Bills weren't really threatening. Again, they made the timely plays, but they were not regularly hard to block up front at all, really, I don't think.
1: First time, I guess, that the defense made a play to win the game since two games ago. Jacksonville in the playoffs.
0: Right.
1: When with a
0: right,
1: minute left,
0: you.
1: The
0: right.
1: Bills were up by 3 points, and there was a play.
0: Trey
1: Bishop,
0: White
1: and they won. I guess.
0: Right.
1: It's not like it's never happened. I mean, it happened in the playoffs.
0: Right.
1: So, selective memory, maybe a little bit. But, yeah, there's no, for me, like, there's no hiding from the fact that there were serious issues yesterday on that side. I mean, I don't know. Timing is everything, right? So, that play at the end and the play, you know, before it were big for them. But, man, it was not a good day. Both Leonard and Joe Brady are talking today like they both sound like they lost kind of today.
0: Well,
1: you know, and that's maybe normal for coaches, but
0: especially with a short week. I mean, you got no time. You got less time than ever to like sort of, you know, sit in the cold tub and think about what you did yesterday because there's a game in 3 days.
1: Yeah, right. Thanks, Mike. Here's Aaron with us. Hi, Aaron.
3: Hi. How are you?
0: Good,
3: no,
0: thank
3: don't,
0: you.
3: Don't answer that. Sorry, no, I'm supposed to say that.
0: It's fine.
3: I was just calling. I'm wondering if you think it's too early. I know last year I always felt like it was something to do with the coaching. This year, I know we're talking about the play in the field and the plays. I know we've talked about the defense a little bit, but are we – I don't remember anything glaring happening with the new head coach other than the defensive maybe lagging a little bit. Hopefully that's just the beginning of the year. I was just wondering how you guys feel about that.
0: You what do you mean? Like clock stuff, timeout stuff?
3: Yeah, like last year, just always Sean McDermott. Be like, oh my God, if we had a better coach, we probably would have pulled this out. It just didn't seem like that occurred. So I don't know if it was just the game flow or if like we think that it's been good, you know, other than our defensive issues. It seems like we have a team where we're not focused on something the head coach did and like fourth and two or something, you know?
1: Well, I got to say that did not happen very often. This is another one where, like, do you guys watch the Bills last year or the year last 5 years? I mean, that really did not happen very often. But maybe it just sort of stuck to McDermott with some people that there were always these. I mean, every time there seemed to be a conversation starting about fourth and two or whatever the caller's example was, yeah, I can picture Sal with charts. Like, you guys realize this is not a problem, right?
0: He's,
1: you
0: know, one of the
1: he's
0: most.
1: He's not perfect, but
0: he scores maybe one of the highest in the league at, like, you know, should he go, should he kick, whatever. He was very often on the right side of that.
1: Whatever your perception of him was, I mean, yesterday's a home run for Brady. The whole thing was not, I mean, sure, what's going to happen on fourth downs? What's going to happen with the clock? There really wasn't anything severe. I liked that he went on the fourth down early.
0: Right.
1: I mean, that told me he wasn't scared of it, and I didn't expect him to be scared of it. They had 12 men on the field a couple times, one on offense that cost him a fourth and go, and then
0: they
1: one
0: got,
1: on defense
0: they had to call
1: late.
0: A timeout there late, yeah.
1: But, you know, it wasn't a perfect day, but the whole premise was, is he going to kind of be able to move the ball against Houston in the first game on the road, and they did.
0: Yep.
1: So I think it's a great day for him.
0: To my recollection is that there was only one play where you might have even thought about throwing a challenge flag. And there was a Nico Collins catch over the middle.
1: Yep.
0: It was C.J. Gardner-Johnson in coverage. And Gardner-Johnson got up like, you know, that was incomplete. And before we got to the replays, I thought, oh, maybe he's right. Like, the ball did come loose, but Collins managed to corral it. I don't know if it was even between his legs or whatever, but it never touched the ground, and he ended up catching it. And Houston went quick, too. Like, they got up, and we didn't see a definitive replay until after. And it turned out, I mean, I don't know if the Bills knew it or not, or just got beat to the challenge flag, but it's a good thing he didn't throw the flag. He would have wasted a timeout. I don't know how badly they would have needed it, but
1: it
0: the right thing ended up happening. I don't know how close they were to doing the wrong thing.
1: Thanks, Aaron. Al Michaels coming up in 20 minutes. Deion Dawkins joins us for the first of his Monday afternoon appearances. That'll be at 4. Sal Capaccio at 5. We're on from 2 to 6 now. Why are these guys on? Because this is the new thing. This is the new reality. 2 to 6. There. And, you know, great. I wonder if when we leave, it'll be like, wow, it's still light out or something, like one of those deals where you sit here 24 years, you know, you're sort of used to, then we turn the clocks back and it's dark so early. I mean, all that'll even be a little different. Maybe we'll have adjusted by then. Mike Schoep and the Bulldog here. This is WGR.
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3: Expect mostly sunny skies this afternoon with a high of 68.

0: today. Yeah. But the first time we were lucky enough to have him on was 7 years ago. Would you have guessed that? 2019.
1: Yeah, I mean, yeah, that's the Sunday night game in Pittsburgh.
0: It's right after that. Yep. That's the story that Derek Boyko with the Bills heard us talking about how, I mean, I hate every announcer, you know? Like, I kind of just hate every announcer because there's some, it'll take me 5 seconds to find something that I can't let go of, and that's just sort of, all right, next. Not Al Michaels. I mean, I can't, he's maybe the best ever. And so we were talking about him like this that week, and Derek, who works, runs PR for the Bills, saw him in Pittsburgh for that Sunday night and told him that. And Al said something like, you know, people think maybe I just wouldn't do local radio. I would love to. So tell him. And then Derek maybe called me the next day and said, good news. You can get him on if you want.
1: Al Michaels wants to do your show.
0: Yeah. So then he did a text thing where it was the two of us. And I remember like staring at my phone, like, really? This is going to happen? And, you know, I just got right in there and like, hi, you know? And then another time trying to set him up, I was in Toronto with my brother-in-law and we were grocery shopping or something, get food to make for the kids. And I got a text from Al Michaels. And I remember I was I was really loud, like, Al Michaels is texting me right now. Like, there were people all around. I don't know. Nobody said anything, but
1: you were fond of. I don't know, fond of. I mean, it was critical of the Bills. Basically, like, is he ever going to call another Bills game?
0: Oh my gosh, I wrote it.
1: That was. I mean, is he ever going to call another Bills game?
0: He's never coming back.
1: Right,
0: was what it was. Like in 2010 or something like that, where it was just it felt so lonely around the Bills. Like they're going to have to get a Sunday night game. I mean. He's going to retire before the way this is kind of trending, but that is not what happened. And he's been here, Miami last year, that game you went to a few times with Amazon, with NBC, maybe, but a few.
1: Yep.
0: So it has happened. It's happening again this week. Bulldog got bounced in Survivor immediately. Week one. Good night.
1: Thank you, Chargers.
0: How about that score?
1: Done in by the Chargers.
0: Did they have the worst day of the week in the league or of the day?

0: like the Chargers were.
1: No, that was more like three.
0: Yeah. So
1: Tennessee.
0: I mean, that's a really bad day against the team. But all they've got is that they extended the Jets' interceptionless streak. The Jets did not get an interception.
1: I missed that. I think Ward is so bad that it might even be tough to pick him off.
0: That might be right.
1: It just like
0: I'm gonna need to stand down on my he's actually good.
1: I mean, it's weird. Man. You watch his throws; it's just weird. How did some guys are like the moment's too big? They're confused. They're seeing ghosts. I mean, Ward was a big time college. Was he even a Heisman winner at Miami? Like he was a big time college player. It can't be that he's overwhelmed. It doesn't even look like it's about, you know, what he sees. It's just like he misses so badly. It's very strange, I think, Ward. But I had the Jets, and, you know, I'm Mr. Jet, so.
0: That's true, yeah.
1: Not surprised that they
0: I'm still
1: they
0: seeing
1: won.
0: Some people defend, like, the support is so bad you can't even still get a gauge. But, I mean, you're going to run out of runway there sooner or later.
1: He's got plays where it's not like that, though, yeah. And they're just way off sometimes. Al Michaels next on WGR.
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0: 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Stay tuned. Sal Capaccio will join the show at 5, but before that, at 4, Bills left tackle Deion Dawkins is going to join Shope and the Bulldog following the Bills' win. Tonight, though, we're going to put a bow on Week 1, Monday Night Football. Chiefs hosting Broncos, kickoff at 8:35. You can listen to the Westwood One coverage starting at 8. That is going to follow game night with myself and Derek Kramer, which will get underway at 6. Sabres news, they got a contract done this afternoon. Forward Noah Austin signing a 8-year deal with an average annual value of $6.6 million. Austin did play in 60 regular season games last season, scoring 11 goals and 27 points. And then in the playoffs, he had 2 points in 3 games. For more on that signing, Paul Hamilton has a piece up at our website, WGR550.com. And then in baseball, the Blue Jays host the Tigers at 7:07. 7:10, the Mets have Baltimore in town. And then at 7:40, the Yankees are at Minnesota. That's your Paddock Chevrolet Sports Update. 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I'm Zach Jones for Western New York's Voice of the Fan, WGR.
1: Joke.
2: Hey, put a little. 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
2: Welcome back. I say back because now we go 2 to 6 Eastern weekday afternoon. So turns out you're late if you're just tuning in. But thank you for doing so, nonetheless. It is our pleasure once again to welcome Al Michaels to the show here on the West Her Hotline. It's been 7 years. Incredible to me since we first connected with Al, and he's been so generous with his time. He'll be in Orchard Park Thursday night for the Amazon season debut and to open another new stadium, Al. Really? I mean, enough already with these new stadiums with Al Michaels on the call. Come on. How many is it at this point?
4: This will make 10.
2: 10.
4: So this is fully one-third of the stadiums that exist in the NFL, 32 teams, of course, but SoFi is shared by the Chargers and the Rams, and MetLife is shared by the Giants and the Jets. So this will be number 10. I'm bringing my big scissors to provide the ribbon, and away we go.
2: Is any one of them the most memorable for some maybe interesting reason?
4: Well, I think there were a couple. The first one that I opened up, and when I say opened up, it's the first regular season game to be played in these stadiums, even though they did host some preseason games, as you guys did, too, to try to get the stadium in tip-top shape. So the first one would have been in 2001. We did Giants at Denver, and all I can remember about that one, besides the fact that Christian McCaffrey's father, Ed, broke his leg, was September the 10th. So everything gets lost in the shuffle of what took place the next day. But the following year, we opened up Gillette Stadium in Foxborough, and that was the year that the Patriots had come out of nowhere when Tom Brady had taken over. They win the Super Bowl. So not only do they open up the stadium, but they put the banner out there for everybody to acknowledge. They are the champions, and also it was the first game in a 7-year run for me and John Madden. So that was the first game that we did together, and off we went through the 2008 season. And then the other one that would really stand out, guys, is SoFi, which opened up in Los Angeles during the pandemic. So we did the Rams against the Cowboys with no fans. So that was the oddest one of all. And, of course, the only good thing about that, we didn't have to beat any traffic. So there you have it. Those would be the top three.
2: The thing I remember about that game, and I'm not just trying to kiss up to you by saying this, is I know that I had the under and it won in that game, Dallas. Dallas and the Rams. I don't remember the stands being empty, but I remember that was under the number.
5: You know, it strikes me, Al, as you're laying all that out, Like Denver, there's a new stadium coming there already. There's all kinds of ways to look at how long you've been in the game here, but that's one. Mm-hmm. I mean, you know, that was state-of-the-art brand new, and now they're on to a new one already. I don't know, is that out on the horizon for you?

0: Like, I want to do this long enough to get to Denver's new place one more time. How about that?
1: Well, you know, you make an interesting point because, you know, they build these stadiums and you think they're going to last them 40 or 50 years. But now the shelf life has become something like 30. So here we are, which less than 30 years before they'll open up a new stadium in Denver. They had the old Mile High, and then they built, you know, Invesco or whatever it was called at that particular time. And it's kind of funny how, you know, you look at stadiums like that, and then you look at, like, Arrowhead Stadium in Kansas City. Now, they're going to build a new stadium the way it looks right now. But think about this. The designs for that stadium was created in the late 60s.
0: Mm-hmm.
1: And Arrowhead opened in 1972. And they'll still play a game in there tonight. Now, there are better stadiums, there's no question about it. But, I mean, kudos and hats off to the architects and the people that had that in mind. And don't forget, Kansas City also, they did something that no other city had done. They built separate baseball and football stadiums, and they're both still going. So you think of it right now, it's kind of a crazy thing how, you know, Kansas City got it totally right back, you know, over half a century ago.
2: And you've been in both of those stadiums for very famous events, you know, many times. Denkinger, right? That was, you were on that game in Kansas City?
1: Yep. Game 6, 1985. Yep. Oh, yeah.
0: And the Bills Stadium, I've always heard, and I think because we had a round of construction, obviously, in the Bills' new place, which you'll be there for the inaugural regular season game, like we're talking, I always had heard that it shared design elements, the Bills' old stadium, with Arrowhead. And it's only like a year apart that it opened. The Bills' place opened in 73. So very similarly, and we're just, you know, we just got out of there. So did you ever think you'd see a new stadium in Buffalo, Al?
1: I knew that I had to see one or the team would have moved.
0: Yeah.
1: And you guys, you know, you're on top of it. You understand the fact that, you know, when that stadium got, you know, older and older and people began to think about, you know, maybe it's time to move a franchise, Buffalo was always either at or near the top of the list. So, as you guys well know, I mean, there was a lot of talk about if any team was going to move, that would be the one. So I knew that sooner or later they would have to get a new facility. And, of course, here it is. And fortunately for Western New York and Buffalo and the Bills Mafia and all the rest, they can move into the new playpen on Thursday night.
2: You were here in 2007 with John Madden, the one visit the two of you together made to a Bills home game when New England beat them 56-10. And that was the undefeated Patriots regular season. And Bulldog brought up earlier that I would say, and maybe I've mentioned this to you in our conversations in the past, that Al Michaels is never coming back. Like, it just seemed, the Bills thing, it seemed so lonely. We talked to Peter King one day kind of about, they're playing games in Toronto once a year, and where is this headed? And I don't know if this is exactly the name of the town, but he said something like, well, at some point, you've got to recognize that, like, Castle Rock, Colorado has a bigger population than you guys. Something like that. I mean,
0: right. He
2: wasn't being condescending. It was just sort of like matter of facts. Yeah. They got, like you basically just said, you got to figure something out at some point. And they have, and I think, I wonder how you'll think of this when you get here. Amazingly to me, the old stadium is already dust. Like,
0: they leveled it. Yeah.
2: It's gone. Like, they played there last year, and you'll go out there and you'll have memories of being in Rich Stadium and the other names over the years many times. And you look across the street, Al, and it's not there anymore. It's really surreal.
1: It is. And it's a good thing, though, because, I mean, Rich Stadium, it served its purpose, but you guys know, you've been to other stadiums around the league, and they're vastly different. But I think, you know, I mean, to me, it's going to be a very exciting night to see this come to fruition. I never wanted to see that team leave. Look, I remember, you know, I was a big AFL fan back in 1960. And so I know all about the history of the Buffalo Bills. And I think you guys and I think may have talked about this in a visit either last year or the year before. The first NFL game that I ever did, ever,
2: yes,
1: was a point-to-point telecast in 1971, Bills at Minnesota. And even the NBC station didn't carry the game in Buffalo because they were carrying the American League or National League Baseball playoffs. So we got farmed out to a UHF. And I don't know how many people saw that game, but it was the Bills at Minnesota. You had, I know Bud Grant was the coach of Minnesota at that time. I think Norm Seed was the quarterback. And the Bills, and you guys and I have talked about this, the Bills featured O.J. Simpson and Al Cowlings.
2: Yeah.
1: That was how I broke in 1971. Crazy.
2: O.J., who you would, of course, come to know pretty well, Al, over the years, right?
1: Of course. I mean, and yeah. Cowlings as well. They were both neighbors.
2: Right? Interesting. Okay. Oh, yeah. Lest anyone think, I didn't know that you were acquainted.
1: Lest, of course.
2: with Al Michaels. Well, it's no coincidence that you're getting a good team here again now. I mean, that goes hand in hand with the primetime schedule. What a start yesterday, Al, for the Bills. A wild win in Houston. And Josh Allen, I mean, I sometimes just don't have the words. Just continues to amaze.
1: He's unbelievable. You know, I mean, look, he's already won, a couple of MVP awards. I mean, his resume has everything, but you know what? It's everything but the Lombardi. And Detroit comes off a crazy game as well yesterday. Yep. So two teams providing great escapes. But I'm looking forward to it. You know, and Josh actually spends a good part of the offseason out here now after his marriage and belongs to the same golf club as I do. And on a couple of occasions this past summer, a ball would go whizzing over my head from some other fairway tee box. And, of course, who hit it? Our man.
2: And
1: you know what? He's such a great guy. He came right over and apologized. I said, "What? Come on, man. You know, you missed me by 10 feet. No problem."
2: The onus is on the hitter, Bulldog. We just had this conversation when we were playing in a work event and got hit into. Like, listen, you gotta come over. At least you got to make sure everything's
0: gesture.
2: Okay.
0: Do something.
2: It doesn't surprise me that Allen would. You know, he seems like sort of good in that way.
0: Yeah. I don't want to ask it the way I first was going to here about how fair do you think it is. How much or not at all do you hold the Bills not making a Super Bowl against the quarterback at this point? I mean, he's maybe, you know, we want to hope maybe halfway through his career, and not much more than that, hopefully, for us, and he can stay at this level, but they haven't gotten there yet, and the defense carries a lot of the blame, largely for, I think, one playoff game that was so egregious, that 13 seconds game in the divisional round at the end of the 21 season, but there have been, you know, he's got the ball in his hands, there's a minute and a half or 2 minutes to go, and they haven't been able to get it. You know, get the touchdown they needed to get to the next round. I don't know. How much of it do you think he carries?
1: There were 32 teams in the league. So at the end of the year, one team is happy and 31 are not. So I look at it that way. You've got a 3% chance of winding up lifting the Lombardi Trophy. You guys and I both know there are about 500 things that go into creating the result of any particular game. And it's easy for people right now to say, well, you know, the Rams lost in Australia because of their travel situation. All right, maybe that gets factored in, but there are 500 things that happen in a football game that determine the outcome. The Bills have been on the bad luck end of, you know, the game in Kansas City obviously is incredible. I am forever linked to, God bless him, Scott Norwood, right? You come that close. But that's why we love football. That's why we talk about it. That's why there's always an overreaction every Monday because people say, well, if this would happen and that would happen, yeah, I go back to what I call the rule of 500. There are that many things or more that determine the outcome of the game. So when it comes to Josh Allen, he is blameless in terms of the fact that the Bills have not won a Super Bowl. I mean, who else would you rather have behind the center at this particular time?
2: Al, do you regret not being picked for that Australia game? Would you have wanted to make that trip?
1: You know, that's one of the few places that I wanted to go. And we were in the bidding for it in the mix at Amazon, so I was hoping we would get it, but nope, save myself that 16-hour flight. Just have to get there on my own someday. But that's a place, you know, I've been to much of the world. Of course, going back to my years at ABC, Wide World of Sports, and it truly was Wide World of Sports. I mean, I got to see just about everything. But that's

0: the one spot I'm missing, that in New Zealand. So, yeah, I would have loved to have done it, sure.
1: And I mean, you were working professionally in Hawaii, so I mean, you probably logged a few miles in your in your
0: Oh, yeah.
1: career.
0: Oh,
1: Not
0: yeah.
1: daunted, not daunted by a trip to Australia, you know, like you've almost seen it all. Will you travel tomorrow?
0: Yes, I'll be flying in tomorrow afternoon. Yep, should be there by 8, 9 o'clock tomorrow night, and I'm going to get ready on Wednesday, have our meetings, and off we go.
1: If I
0: What are you guys hearing about the field? What's the skinny there
1: Interesting,
0: right now about
1: interesting.
0: the
1: Yeah,
0: condition?
2: I don't know. I think curious and apprehensive, I guess, because I mean they had to tear it out and replace it, and I don't know. I mean there's been some reporting on it. There are turf experts that are saying like I wouldn't let Josh Allen on that field. So I don't know. I think nervous is maybe the way I would describe myself in thinking about the field.
0: Will it be better than War Memorial?
2: I think we can hope. I think we should expect.
1: I might have to ask you that question.
2: But
1: I don't
2: there were big,
0: know.
2: Al, they were having practices in there. You know, open practices were the first of, well, the first event was an open practice. And like hunks
0: Right.
2: of turf were coming up.
1: Yeah.
2: So they needed to act, and they did. And hopefully it took. And that won't be the case. But I'm worried about it being a story
0: Yeah, I
2: myself.
0: saw the video.
1: Yeah.
0: Well, let's hope for the best.
1: I mean, it goes just to close here, if you don't mind. It goes back to part of our earlier conversation, but it's a grass field and it's open air, at least mostly. And, you know, Cleveland's planning on a dome now, and Kansas City and Nashville next year. And I mean, it won't be too long before this new place, which hasn't even officially opened yet, might seem like a throwback. Because I don't know what Pittsburgh does someday or
2: New England.
1: New England. I know, like, or what do they? Don't they bring their field in and out? Whatever. Like, to have an open air
0: Chicago.
1: grass field in Buffalo someday may stand out.
0: It may, you know, and I'm all for it because I like, you know, football is played in a natural environment. Green Bay, I can never see Green Bay, you know, doming that stadium. It's just too iconic. Chicago, who knows? I mean, they're going to move to Hammond, Indiana. Nobody has any idea. But the way it is right now, you guys know better than anybody that these stadiums need to be available and conducive to holding concerts and other events. And so that's why here in Los Angeles, you know, where our weather is as good as it is any place in the country, that SoFi has a roof. Granted, it's a translucent roof, at least, you know, so at SoFi, if you play a day game, it looks like a day game. You don't know there's a roof there. But that's the same thing they are doing now in Nashville, as far as I'm aware. Kansas City has that in the plans. I think Cleveland's going to be the same type of thing. It's that translucent roof. So you can have not just 8 or 10 games a year in that stadium. That stadium's got to be available for a lot more events. So, but I'm happy that, you know, I'm happy that Buffalo is still holding its ground and providing, you know, the types of memories that we know when we watch old, you know, films of the National Football League. It's different. It's cool, and that's why people still love snow games. And of course, you know, you'll get to provide a few in the new stadium.
1: Yes, I hear you say you love the elements. Well, you're coming up here in September. It's 70 and sunny today. Like you're going to have it pretty easy. I hope anyway this week. Minnesota, another one. You watched Minnesota Bulldog yesterday, and just how bright
2: Yeah, I don't know what the roof
1: it
2: is,
1: is.
2: but there's that whole wall of windows that just there's so much natural light in
1: It's
2: that stadium.
1: pretty
2: Yeah.
1: cool.
2: Yeah.
0: Oh,
1: Well.
0: for sure. Yeah, and those stadiums, night games or day games look like day games. I mean, you see the sun. I think Indianapolis was one of the first, but they kind of messed it up a little bit because of the grading that it's a retractable roof. Retractable roofs are okay for me too, but you know what? The stadiums that built the retractable roofs barely use them.
2: Right.
0: You rarely see the roof opened up in Dallas. You rarely see the roof opened up in Houston.
1: Yeah.
0: And you know, to me, either you know, either it's natural or you now go to what everybody's going to is that translucent situation, so you can have concerts and all of the rest in those stadiums. But I'm happy that Buffalo is able to hold the ground because, you know, games in Buffalo should look like games in Buffalo and not in some, you know, hermetically sealed, you know, kind of what would you call it, a hermetically sealed tent.

0: or something.
1: Ballroom.
0: So, yeah. I'm happy. Yeah, right. Exactly. Exactly.
1: It's always such a thrill to have you on. We didn't get to any hockey today, which is something I...
0: We didn't.
1: No, we haven't got
0: to any...
1: How about
0: them Sabres, though, huh?
1: How about it?
0: Last year. Right. Out of nowhere.
1: It caught fire. It was so tremendous to have that back after, you know, a kind of an apathetic last decade or more.
0: No question. Maybe you know, all we were missing around is Jessica Pegula winning the U.S. Open. That would have been cool.
2: leading into
0: this game.
1: Thank you so much, Al, for this. Enjoy your trip to town here this week.
0: Okay, guys, always good to be with you. We're making it an annual event here.
1: Love it. Thank you very much. Al Michaels with us, Amazon Prime, Thursday night for the Bills and Lions. I always like, you know, if we have a couple minutes after he hangs up to sort of like, sort of bask in it.
2: Yeah.
1: Smoke a cigarette, you might say.
2: Right, I know, right. It feels just sort of normal now.
1: Let's make it an annual event.
2: Which is great. It's really, really, really nice. Like, I remember the first time we did that being like, oh my God.
1: I was so nervous.
2: Talking to Al Michaels.
1: And this time, now I'm being cheeky with him.
2: Right.
1: Right? I mean, come on with all these stadiums. You're just showing off at this point. I like the point about Denver, to be able to open a stadium in the same city more than once.
2: Right. I don't know what the time. I imagine that's got to be three years out down the line here. But, you know, maybe he gets there.
1: He's 80.
2: It'd be really something.
1: Yeah. I shouldn't have referred to that World Series game just by the umpire's last name. You know, that's not really. That's what it's famous for, the missed call. Don Denkinger. But,
2: right.
1: You know, that happens sometimes. Games are famous for the mistake.
2: What is the mistake again?
1: Call it first base.
2: Is that Herbeck?
1: No,
2: that's a different thing, right?
1: Yes, it's the Cardinals and the Royals.
2: Right, okay, right.
1: And the Cardinals, it's game six, and the Cardinals are three outs away, like ninth inning with the lead, and he misses a call at first, and the Royals win the game, and then the next game, I think the Royals won 11-0.
2: Mm.
1: So...
2: Tough one there.
1: Like, if I'm that umpire, I so hope the Cardinals win Game 7.
2: Right.
1: Can I do it? Can I sort of give one back? I guess that's not how you do it, but.
2: No.
1: All right, let's break. We have Deion Dawkins today at 4. He'll join us Mondays throughout the season. And Sal Capaccio will be with us at 5. We're 2-6 now. Mike Schopen, the Bulldog. Hope you enjoyed Al Michaels. 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
2: Josh did a great job yesterday of taking what the defense gave him, and when the opportunities were down the field to take a shot, to take it. If they were playing deep and he had some intermediate throws across the middle of the field, you know, he took it. You know, he'll obviously want that second to last play back. I'm not telling you everything was perfect, but I thought he played the style of game that I wanted him to play, and I thought he went out there and he was aggressive, and when shots were there, it was opportunities to go take it, and he came out ready to rock.
3: Joe Brady, 1-0. 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Start your day strong with Tim Hortons and the Bills. Did they move up an hour? Are they 5 to 9 now?
4: It seems that would have been appropriate. No, we're the only, well, us and Brad. Like Brad had been 1 to 3, and he's now 10 to 2.
3: So he moved way up.
4: He moved way up, and us.
3: Zach moves up.
4: That's right.
3: Tonight.
5: I've got 2 hours now, which... Can't believe the boss did that.
4: All right. Congrats to you.
3: 803-0550. We've got Deion Dawkins in half an hour. Sal will join us at 5. We're 2 to 6 now. So, you know, adjust accordingly, whatever that would be. We did get a caller last hour who said, I usually can't get to you guys. Maybe he, like, works at 3.
4: Yeah, maybe.
3: And he made fine points.
4: Well, you better change jobs then, pal.
3: Yeah, I mean, really. Come on.
4: We set the tone.
3: Right. Cody is next. Hello, Cody.
6: Hey, guys. Happy Victory Monday. That was so awesome to hear Al Michaels. Never heard him on the station before. I got really excited when I heard you guys announce that he was going to be on. But
3: thank you.
6: Something hit me yesterday. I wasn't very excited about the Joe Brady hire initially. It felt like an easy button type move, very uninspired. I just wasn't in on it. It felt like too safe of a move. And then he won me over yesterday during his press conference. And of course, the Bills win helps us go even further. But he uttered a phrase. He said, going for the knockout punch. And I feel like that's a mentality that us Bills fans have been craving since the ascension of Josh Allen, that we want to be that team that's not playing not to lose, but going for the kill.
3: You know, Cody, I'm sorry. We wanted to hear you, but the noise, it sounds a little bit like you're in a beehive. So we're going to have to let you go, but we can certainly take your point.
4: Yeah.
3: The press conference is good. The win is good. The point you're making is good. The kill shot, you know, like that's, I think that's where a lot of fans are when it comes to this. And it's only still one game, but it had to wait until yesterday to see if like it was going to look different in some way. And that's maybe how it did. Well, I mean, more down the field stuff than last year for sure.
4: Right.
3: Not that the Bills have never done that, but.
4: Right. But, you know, it's been a talking point all summer. Occasionally, you know, someone who favors certain metrics or this specific metric will tell you, like, boy, it's amazing. The Bills had the lowest average air yard per target in the league with Josh Allen as their quarterback. It was like seven yards, right around 7 yards, 6.98 yards or whatever. It was really low. Yesterday was close to 13. Like, it was a very different scene. Those plays, I mean, the Moore touchdown is one of these. The winning touchdown is one of these. The interference penalty on Moore is one of these. There's maybe the first longish ball of the day is from their own end zone. It's a jump ball to Kincaid against Stingley, and he wins the battle and comes down with that ball. Like, they pushed it in ways. Let's say that they never threw it downfield, but the frequency in one game with which they did what they did yesterday, I mean, they got numerous players whose longest reception on the day was 30 yards or more, which just that doesn't happen. Doesn't happen a lot in the league, let alone with the Bills, with the way they've been operating with James Cook leading the league in rushing last year. So you've got that piece.

0: which is important and was good. You know, I don't know if that comes and goes, you know, week by week, depending on your opponent, whatever. But certainly not a game going into it that you were expecting. I wasn't anyways, expecting them to try to push it down the field. I thought it would be a lot of quick stuff and running backs just to try to offset the edge rushers. But they had a plan for that. And there was, I mean, DJ Moore is chipping Will Anderson Jr. on the game-winning touchdown. He's lined up in the slot just outside of Spencer Brown, and he holds up for just a second just to get a shot on him and then goes out. And, you know, you watch that play, and it's possible, I think, Bullock is the high safety there that Josh talked about after the game, I think, with Evan Washburn on the field, how he noticed the safety was sort of was frozen. And he mentioned Moore because Moore's on that side of the field, and he doesn't go out right away, so maybe that even helps them. Because he's waiting, like, what's DJ Moore doing? But Kincaid is also coming across the thing there, and he might have been waiting on that to see which way he's going to go. Whatever it was, he waited. He waited just long enough for Allen to notice, and Allen helped freeze him there. It's one of the things you love about that play. It's great on multiple levels. You've got a great throw. You got a great job by Palmer, who ties up one of the best corners in the league. On the play, beats him, gets open enough. Allen notices that the safety, because Allen, the story he tells about this play is they, however many times they've repped it in practice, the ball never goes to Palmer. He's running just to try to draw someone away for someone else.
1: He's doing cardio.
0: Right. And Allen said when he saw the safety, he was like, all right, well then I'm going here with it, even though I've never done it in a practice.
1: And, of course, it's perfect.
0: And it's perfect. I mean, it's right in between the two defenders. I mean, just perfectly timed, great play. So you're getting the shots. You got the shots. But you also had a very well-developed plan, as evidenced by DJ Moore, your best receiver now, waiting a beat to just get a shot on the guy just to help Spencer Brown just enough. You know, whether he would have needed it on that specific play or not, they did a lot of that. Dawson Knox did a lot of that. The running backs did a lot of that. It was just really smart. And that is to Brady's credit, too. You know, we sat here for months saying he's got all this time to come up with a better plan than they had last year when they went in there. And boy, did he come up with one.
1: Thanks for the call, Cody. Sorry about the part where we had to cut you short because of the noise, but always got to side with the listeners. Justin is next. Hi, Justin.
2: Hey, guys. I'll just speak quick and then I'll hang up and listen to your thoughts. But two quick things. One, with the Keon Coleman experiments here, third year, I just thought if you guys were coach, how much of a leash do you give him before maybe you replace him with Skyler and give Skyler a shot to enhance this offense? And secondly, a little bit more concerning, James Cook last year, in terms of high volume running backs, led the league in fumble percentage. He fumbled about once every 50 times he was rushing the ball, and close to that when it came to total touches. If you remember the Denver game, he fumbled, which completely changed the trajectory of the game. Josh Allen had just rattled up a huge run. It was first and 10 inside Denver. They were going in to maybe make it a 7 or 10 point lead. He fumbled it, coughed it up, and it changed the whole dynamic of that game. They actually ended up scoring a touchdown. And then yesterday, on 20 touches, 17 rushes and 3 receptions, he once again fumbled. And if you're a coach, maybe you guys can ask the coach, like, what are they doing to, you know, get him to be more protective of the ball? If you look at the fumble, the ball wasn't even closely tucked to his side. It was up closer to his chest when it got knocked out, and it was in one hand. And I think he's a bit careless with the football. He was pretty good the year before last year, but he's really fumbling it a lot. So, I mean, do we got to do something like the program where he takes the, you know, that TV movie, that movie where he carries the football everywhere he goes? Because this is happening. It happened a lot last year and in some really pivotal moments. I think it happened even in the Miami game. And I'm just curious, you know, when you guys have the coach on, if you can ask him,
0: we don't have the coach on.
1: We have your point. We don't talk to Brady on the air, but we got it.
0: It's fine.
1: But we just so you know. I don't know if they're like trying to reteach him how to play the position. Like that might be a little bit where we're headed here. And maybe it would be good if Brady got that question. I think I'd like to hear him answer the question. Like, when do you decide you have a problem? You know, mm-hmm. That's the short form of that question. But, you know, he's one game in and he had one. He led the league in rushing last year. He led the league in rushing touchdowns the year before. I don't want to try too hard at, fixing or repairing James Cook. Coleman, I don't see that as a one-to-one with Bell. You know, style-wise.
0: Different positions, really. Bell's the backup to Shakir, or one of the backups to Shakir in the slot, and Coleman is an outside guy who I think is on the field largely right now in a, we trust you, you're a big body, we trust you to block, I think. I mean, he had only the one target. I gotta look and make sure.
1: One target.
0: Yeah, the one, and it was the hook and ladder play. He caught a quick little in and then lateraled it to Shakir.
1: 50% of the snaps. Palmer... That we'll see if that is more of a thing. It's the winning score in the game. But I don't think I really have to do anything with Coleman. I still want there to be some room for him to help. And demoting him in some new way isn't that. So I don't really think I have a move that I need to make right now when it comes to him. But the season starts, and all over the league, you're sort of looking for the reveal on what did teams not tell us all summer that they plan to do with their personnel. And Coleman was somebody where I might have thought he was listed on top in the depth chart. Like, I might have thought they would have a role cut out for him. Brady saying, I being the coach is the best thing to happen to Coleman. Well, this game didn't exactly seem to reflect that. No. But it's one game.
0: Yep.
1: And
0: just furthermore, we already talked around it here. Like, yeah, Coleman is not blocking Bell. The block is now in the form of Dortch, because Dortch is also a slot receiver, which is where Bell has been working mostly, almost exclusively, and that's backing up Shakir. So, and even Shakir's snap count was down from what his normal snap count was last year, because maybe Kincaid was way up and their three tight end usage was way up. But Dortch is the one in the way. They want his punt return ability. You also saw him on kick returns too. That makes sense. And not that I don't even know if he got an offensive snap.
1: No.
0: But I think I said late in the week, like, it's Dortch for Bell. I think if they want him to be their punt returner, then he's going in, and Bell probably is not dressing. So there's like where that's what happened yesterday. And I think moving forward, I think until they come up with a more permanent solution than elevating Dortch week in and week out, which they only can do two more times now, I think Bell's going to be kind of stuck.
1: Yeah, thanks, Justin. And one more point, you went on about some of the things you saw and the winning play and just what the Bills were on offense yesterday. We can't have this conversation and not mention Kincaid at all, unless you talked about him chipping somebody. Like, what a day for him. That was a big talking point this summer. We weren't talking so much anymore about how much weight he needed to add or strength or whatever. His knee, there was, like I mentioned on the postgame show yesterday, there was one moment early in camp when he left, and Twitter was right there, as Twitter will do, with, here we go again on Dalton Kincaid. At the end of the practice, he referred to his family jewels and getting hit. And the next day, he was on the field doing stuff. Like, that was sort of a bluff. And, man, yesterday, and those were tough catches, too. Not only was he down the field and Allen had time to use him, but he had to win those catches, you know, maybe all of them. 5 for 130. Did he have anything easy? He outjumped a couple guys. That was a great game for him.
0: Yep. And he was on the field for close to 73% of the snaps.
1: Okay.
0: Which is, I mean, he was in the 40s regularly last year. Like, I think his final season total even was in the 40s. I don't think he even got to 50. So very encouraging usage. Like, that really points to him being healthy and them being able to. And they didn't even, obviously, he played that much. They didn't. Last year, the splits were egregious. They're throwing with him on the field. It was like, it was a tell almost. Or almost, really, exactly is what it, a tell is what it was. They're throwing. This guy's on the field. He's got limited snaps. They're going to do what he does best when he's out here. And when you're playing 70, 72, 73% of the snaps, that's not going to be the case. And that gives you more of an advantage on your opponent. If you can establish that you will run it with this guy on the field, that's a trend breaker off of what they were doing last year, and that's very valuable for them.
1: 69% of the routes, too, for Kincaid. Who was most in the league yesterday among tight ends, according to fantasy analyst Jacob Gibbs, at 90% of the routes? It's hilarious. If you play fantasy football and saw box scores yesterday, it's hilarious. 90% of the routes, most among any tight end yesterday in the NFL. Colston Loveland. His team scored 59 points. No targets.
0: They scored 5 rushing touchdowns.
1: Literally everybody else on the team scored twice. Colston Loveland, tight end 3, even sometimes tight end 2 in fantasy. 90% of the routes, 59-37. Bears, no targets. No, correction, 2 targets, no catches.
0: No catches, okay. Well, they tried.
1: 2 targets.
0: They tried.
1: Yeah, they tried. Everybody else was catching touchdown passes blindfolded. This guy, everybody's favorite tight end. I mean, I'm not saying he's not good. 2 targets, no catches, 59-37. How about that game? How about the Bears and the Panthers yesterday? Really, the Panthers might be the better story on offense. Or the Bears on defense. I don't know. I mean, Bryce Young, 361-3. Did you think he would ever do that in a game? Again, maybe?
0: I pretty much have given up.
1: Jalen Coker, the Cokeheads are excited. 8 for 138-2. Chuba. A lot happened there. Just didn't happen for Colston Loveland. Despite running 90% of the routes for the Bears. Okay. Deion Dawkins at 4. Mike Schoep and the Bulldog. This is WGR.
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0: It's so bright out. We've been talking for almost 2 hours. How is it only 3:51? That's the new deal. Bulldog, finally, Vladimir Guerrero hit a home run in Toronto.
1: Oh, well, good for
0: him. First of the year yesterday.
1: Just in time.
0: They're in it.
1: Yeah.
0: They have Detroit.
1: Who isn't?
0: Really. White Sox are kind of blowing it. Half game up over Cleveland, and they have a series in Cleveland starting tonight. Got to get two there for our White Sox, I say. Bison's last games of the season are this week at home versus Rochester, beginning with a game tomorrow. How about those Giants? Switching to football.
1: How about those Giants?
0: Impressed? Devin Singletary.
1: I mean, yeah. I mean, I knew they could rush the passer, but they didn't sack Prescott at all. So, you just look at that score. I watched most of that game. I lost the plot at the end and fell asleep. But I think, like, one of the ways they can do it is with, you know, Abdul Carter and Kevin Thibodeau and Brian Burns. Like, those are three very high level, in my opinion, pass rush, you know, specialists. No sacks. They kind of bullied the Cowboys.
0: There was a play that you might have seen, the Prescott interception before halftime. I mean, that's a pass pick.
1: Yeah.
0: And he just doesn't get the ball out of bounds.
1: Right, he's
0: just
1: trying to throw it away, and he leaves it out there where, yeah, Holland, I love that player, Holland. He was former Dolphin. Made a hell of a play on that ball.
0: That was good. And then the Giants score on that? Do they score on that after or before halftime? I forget.
1: But yeah, I think that turned into points. Yeah.
0: Okay. Yeah, pretty good. Not a great game for Dallas that always beats them. But not last night, and not even really that close, I want to say, that game. I read that Atlanta and Pittsburgh, a game I saw none of, was one of the worst games ever statistically for offense. In expected yards per play, maybe it was, or EPA, win probability added, one of those. Sorry, I don't know which one. One of those fancy stats –

0: 56 at Indiana, and they lost 55-0. Covered. Great teams cover.
1: That's a great win right there.
0: It was 55-0 after three, and that was the final.
1: Mm-hmm.
0: But I needed Kentucky, and I watched that game.
1: That got off to a promising start, and
0: they
1: then
0: looked
1: just
0: great.
1: Derailed pretty fast.
0: And then they got destroyed in the second half. Not even close.
1: Right.
0: Can't complain when it happens like that.
1: Yep.
0: Bills tackle Deion Dawkins after sports here on WGR.
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1: Pro baseball is heading into the final week of the regular season, and the stakes are high as teams make their final push towards October. With just days remaining, playoff spots are still up for grabs. The regular season wraps up September 27th, setting the stage for the postseason just days later.
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0: 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Stay tuned. Sal Capaccio will join the show at 5, but before that, at 4, Bills tough tackle. Deion Dawkins is going to join Shipman the Bulldog following the Bills' win. Tonight, though, we're going to put Week 1 Monday Night Football. Chiefs hosting Broncos. Kickoff at 8:35. You can listen to the Westwood One coverage starting at 8. That is going to follow game night with myself and Derek Kramer, which will get underway at 6. Sabres news. They got a contract done this afternoon. Forward Noah Austin signing a 8-year deal with an average annual value of $6.6 million. Austin did play in 60 regular season games last season, scoring 11 goals and 27 points. And then in the playoffs, he had 2 points in 3 games. For more on that signing, Paul Hamilton has a piece up at our website, WGR550.com. And then in baseball, the Blue Jays host the Tigers at 7:07. 7:10, the Mets have Baltimore in town. And then at 7:40, the Yankees are at Minnesota. That's your Paddock Chevrolet Sports Update. 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I'm Zach Jones for Western New York's Voice of the Fan, WGR.
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2: Thanks for joining us. Mike Shope and the Bulldog here for our inaugural visit with Bills left tackle Deion Dawkins, who joins us now on the West Her Hotline. Deion, Chris said the same thing. He and yourself, you and I, have only met one time that we can remember. It was at the Eric Wood Roast, which was a fun night, but it's a few years ago now. And I think I also speak for Bulldog when I say that we're excited that you're joining us on Mondays here. Who put you up to this? Was this something that they had to talk you into? You don't want to name the person, that's fine.
3: Oh, man, they held me hostage. They they tied me down. They tickled my feet, and they said, sign the paper.
2: Well, thank you to whoever that was.
4: Yeah, from us. We're glad to have you. Mike mentions Eric Wood, and that being where we met you, that was, I think, right before COVID. So, like, February of 20, I guess that probably is.
2: Yeah.
4: And this spot, we did this with him for back even when he was still playing. No pressure, but, you know, reasonably sized shoes, Deion. Like, you know, Eric did this a long time with us.
3: Yeah, you know, I think I could hold my weight.
4: Oh, I'm not worried. I'm just saying, like, you know, it's a familiar spot
3: excited.
4: For us.
3: Yeah. I'm excited for this.
2: Thank you.
3: This is great.
2: So let's talk about yesterday here, which was a wild game to watch, 36-31 in Houston. Josh Allen made a comment that I thought was pretty revealing, and Ross Tucker talked about it on the broadcast that, like, he really wanted to win in Houston. And I think maybe he spoke for most of the team when he said that. I don't know. It's interesting that this game was first for you guys this year, for it to be a team. I mean, they're one of only, I mean, how many teams in the league have kind of had the Bills number for the last few years? But Houston, I think I would have to say that. So it's a great win. It's got to feel really wonderful.
3: Yeah. I mean, any time that a team can prepare camp, you have a long camp and then you have preseason and then you get into the work week of Houston when you're finally allowed to. And then, you know, like, we understand what happened last year, right? And, you know, like, they got after us. And that's just what happened. Like, they got after us. They got the best of us. They game planned better, and they got the victory. And for us to understand that, like, all right, cool, guys. Our first game of the season, we have to go back down in enemy territory where the water is definitely boiling. We need to go down there and show why we're different and why this is a different year. And I think when you have a quarterback and a head coach that are both offensive driven, you know, like, you get the end results what we got. And when you have an O-line that and protect Josh the way that we did and schemed up the way that we did, you know, and good things happen. So I'm thankful for it. I'm actually very, very, very excited for the season. And it was a good outcome for the boys in blue down in Houston.
4: Do you know going into that game that the ball is going to be pushed?

0: there's so much that we don't know watching, even if we're watching in the stadium, but certainly watching on TV, which is very different than watching in the stadium. Like, what each play, what the primary target, the primary goal of each play is. But did you guys go into this game expecting you guys to end up, I think the average depth of target in this game was close enough to double what it was on average for the season last year against that team. Did you know you'd be pushing the ball down the field, or did it just unfold that way when Josh dropped back and took a look at what was going on?
1: You know, I wish that I could say that I knew exactly what was going to happen, but I do know that if people did what they were supposed to do the right way, this would open up, or this would open up, or this would be available. So, like, for example, right, like, there's so many things that don't show up on a stat sheet, right? Like, from an offensive tackle set, right? Like, I can speak on that first. Like, if I have a wide split and I have to go and get my hands on a guy quicker than usual because the ball is coming out quick, right, where the guy can't bat the ball down, right? Like, yes, like, I would know that if I do my job fast, efficient, then – the ball can potentially go over my head quick. And then, for example, as a receiver, that's also not ending up on a stat sheet, right? Like, if a receiver has to run full speed straight down the field to open up the rest of the offense, if that player is doing that, then cool. Dalton should get open, or Josh Palmer should get open, or there should be availability for Cook to get the ball or whatever, or Khalil. Yes, like, we do know that part, but we do know that as an offense, all of our stuff is based off of everybody doing their job, right? And the guys really need to do their job all of the time just for us to have a chance. But, yeah, I would say yes, and in a small way, yeah.
2: That's really interesting and good insight. I think, you know, another form of this is, like, you get into a game, no doubt you're confident. You're talking about, if we do our jobs, we'll be fine kind of talk. But, you know, the difference between what last year's game in Houston looked like and this one was pretty stark. Was there possibly a moment, either for in your own mind or talking on the sidelines between possessions, or like, all right, we can handle this team today. This is going to be fine. I mean, was there sort of a realization of that sort yesterday?
1: Yeah, it was never really a time where it was like, yo, like, we can't hang with these guys. But it was just more so like, who wants to play harder? Who wants to over work, and who wants to outwork? Who wants to finish? Who wants to chase the ball down? And what really matters? Us, right? Like, when we put all of our focus on us, you know, that's the result. Like, when you go into games and you're worried about, oh, well, you got the Kansas City Chiefs this week and they have 20 Super Bowls, and how do you feel about Patrick Mahomes, and how do you feel about Andy Reid? Like, when you're thinking about so many other things, right, and when you go into games, like, it pulls your focus away. But when you go into a game and you literally just focused on doing your job, do your job, simply do your job, and do your job when you're one-on-one, and, you know, that's kind of what that outcome gives.
0: You know, Deion, as you're talking about all the little dominoes that maybe will fall to make a play, you know, properly executed, one thing I noticed, I saw Josh talking on the field after the game, I think to Evan Washburn with CBS, about the game-winning touchdown to Palmer, and how he said in practice that ball has never gone to Palmer on that. He's doing what you were talking about, some version of what you were talking about, a guy running down the field to clear space, right, and just get attention away from other guys. One little thing I noticed on that play is that DJ Moore, after having left with an injury, was back on the field for that final play, and chips, I think it's Will Anderson on his side. I'm not positive of that. You would know better than me. But Chip's the edge guy, and so he's a little delayed getting into his route, and I wonder if that helped freeze the safety just for a second for Josh to notice that Bullock is, like, he's kind of flat-footed. He's just there. He's maybe waiting for more. Could have been waiting for somebody else. What do I know? I'm just a dude watching a replay on Twitter. But it looks to me like maybe Bullock is focused on more, and his delay because of the chip keeps him frozen long enough for Allen to notice that and then therefore throw the ball where he's never thrown it in practice.
1: Yeah, I don't see now if I'm correct. Like, I don't think that there was a chip. Like, I had
0: it's not. It's not on your side. It's on Brown's side. It's on the other side. And he chips that guy.
1: I was definitely one on one.
0: With
1: Will, and I think the slide was away from me. But So all that stuff does matter. Yes. So like when a chip, and basically the simple answer is yes. All of that definitely did affect it, which gave more space and gave more opportunity for that play to develop and happen the way that it did. Because there's so many little nuances that go in a play where somebody faints at a guy or somebody just throws a hand out where it just it's a game of inches and a game of little milliseconds, right? That everything that you do causes a reaction and it causes the actual flow of the wave of a play. So, yeah, you are correct.
0: Yeah, believe me, man, our first time together, I would not be trying to take a one-on-one win rep away from you at all. Just
2: I don't believe you.
0: Just to be clear. Yeah, right. No, it's the other side. Right.
1: It's not that, but it's just me knowing that, look, that was yesterday, and we have seen that play over and over and over, and we just got done, and with film, I'm like, well, if he's talking about Josh Palmer play, I was one-on-one, the slide was away, and Josh dropped back and chuck the ball down the middle of the football field.
2: We'll defer to you on that. You just watched it. You lived it and you just watched it. With Deion Dawkins on the Westhur Hotline. Apologies for asking a question that you've probably been asked many times over the last several months, but from my perspective, hosting postgame and talking about this team every day, fans just kind of wanted to find out what might be different about the Bills under Joe Brady versus Sean McDermott. Are there a couple things for you that, you know, probably go back through camp and the whole offseason and then into yesterday that stand out?
1: Mm-hmm. I'm going to tell you the honest truth, right? And I love McD. McDermott is our guy. But McDermott was a defensive-driven coach. Joe Brady is an offensive-driven coach. And you can drastically feel it. Like, it's basically, in the most simplest form, and this is for the listeners to understand, it's basically saying, like, if you're watching a Marvel movie and you favor the villains over you favor the heroes, simple as that. If you're a hero, cool, you're favoring the offense. If you're a villain, you're favoring more of the defense. And that's simply how my brain, you know, understands it. But Joe Brady is just more for the offense. So he's more of like, you know, the Supermans, the
2: good guys. The good guys.
1: The good guys. You know what I mean? The good guys.
2: I said it. For the record.
0: Right.
1: Right.
0: Well, it was noticeable to me. I mean, obviously, you were playing in the game. We're watching on TV. Our buddy Ross Tucker, who does a regular hit with us weekly during football season, was on the call and mentioned more than once, I think, how Allen was excited to go into a game with Joe as the head coach. Obviously, he's been his play caller for a while now, but that there's now a there's not a defensive-minded head coach at the top of the food chain anymore that Joe Brady might have felt like, okay, I got a boss that I got to make happy. Now I'm the boss. And I was a little surprised to hear that, because that feels like something we've been hearing a lot from fans. But, you know, and hoping it was going to be, like you're saying, like the good side of the Marvel movie. We're going to unleash this offense and unleash the passing game. And I always wondered if that was a little bit of a, I don't know, just circumstantially just convenient and whether it would actually be true. But to hear Josh telling the broadcast crew that he's expecting it, I think validated any fan that has spent the last 6 months expecting to see a more explosive passing game.
1: No, yeah, exactly that. And, you know, like all that tree falls from Brady, you know, coming from where he came from and then from his history at LSU and to what, like, he did. Like, he is a more explosive deep ball, let the quarterback shine type of, you know, OC at that moment. And now he's the head coach. And, you know, and when you have a guy who can draw up different things and be creative with different routes and with different schemes and with different, you know, gadgets, you know, it puts Josh in a better headspace of, I can just be free. Yes, let me go and be the best player in the world. Let me go and just be Josh Allen. Let me go and just be the quarterback with all these special tools that I can go. And, you know, if we're talking about Avengers, all the special tools that I can go and catch the bad guys.
2: So far, so good in 2026 for this with Deion Dawkins. Deion, how is Monday different for you when you're playing Thursday night?
1: Oh, man. They're quick. Mondays are usually quick, man. And Mondays are usually chill. But this Monday is a little bit different. My fiance, she's walking in one of her bigger shows in New York for Fashion Week. So I had to come to New York City to support her and watch her big and debut for Fashion Week.
2: Wow.
1: But usually Mondays are, you get in, work out, chill, and maybe get a nice dinner, and then keep it pushing. And then Tuesday, right back at it, practice fast. And then Wednesday is the day and before and a game, and you're winding down to explode on, you know, on Thursday.
2: And so it's Detroit Thursday night. The stadium is the big story, or a big story, the first regular season game there. People have talked about the field conditions, the turf being replaced. Will you'll be out there, I assume, like Wednesday or even sooner to sort of...
1: Yeah, we're going to go and test the field out.
0: Yeah. How have you been feeling about it so far?
1: You know, like, honestly, like, I hate that there's even negativity or that there's anything bad about it, because it's a grass field, right? And it's a grass field. And how I see it, like, it's just more so like it's a brand new grass field. The field doesn't really have its overall roots yet, right? Like, the field needs to be settled and weighed down and played on and beat up for it to be molded for what the field is going to be. But honestly, me, like, that's out of my pay grade. Like I don't know. I just want to just make sure that it's safe. If it's safe, cool. Let's go out there and let's play some good old Buffalo Bills ball.
2: Does Amazon have the thing like NBC where the starters introduce themselves and say, like, college or whatever else they want to say?
1: Yeah.
2: When do you do that?
1: I think so.
2: Maybe that's...
1: Well, we film, like, all that in during, like, OTA, so a long time ago. And then they chop it up and broadcast it.
2: So that's already...
1: You're already Schnell University.
2: Schnell University, already in the bank. You know, last night, George Pickens went with Drip University. And I believe that's what I heard. Drip University. I went to my son, who is 16. I'm like, what do you think of that? He said he knows I play a lot of fantasy football. He immediately said back to me, you got to draft George Pickens if he's going with Drip University. But also, Deion,
0: he had a couple of drops.
2: Yeah, he went. I mean, you could easily just change one letter.
0: Yeah.
1: Wow.
2: Talking to Eric Wood over the years, because with those intros would come the PFF rankings. Like, you know, most fans don't know the offensive line too well. And then you see a guy 122nd out of 125, like, ouch. This year they got rid of that. I don't know exactly why, but you think so?
1: Well, I'm gonna tell you why, right? And it's no, you know, hatred towards PFF, but PFF doesn't really do the job that they're supposed to, right? Like I've seen like PFF give grades to guys that have played maybe five reps on the field and they have the best score that a offensive lineman has ever had, but it's because the guy has been in a game for five reps, right? So like it's like a computer glitch, right? And realistically, to really grade out guys the right way, you really have to have somebody who is a film junkie that can really sit and dissect everything. Because, like, for an example, right, like a PFF grade for some players, like, could be bad, right? Like, but you have a player that might have, and I'm talking about for an offensive lineman, right? Like, you could have a player that has a quarterback like Josh Allen where we're dropping back 55 plays in a game and we're only running 20 plays in a game, right? So, yes, our percentage of holding calls, our percentage of sacks or something should be higher because we're in more pass situations than not. When PFF doesn't really care about that, they're just like, oh, a pass is a pass. If somebody has 20 passes and somebody has 60 passes, well, you should block them all. Well, all right. Well, then take 60 free throws on a basketball court and grade yourself against somebody who shot 20, right? Like, it just doesn't make sense. So, yes, I'm glad that is not there because, honestly, like, it could give guys a bad rep. But, you know, I've been blessed that mine has always been fairly great, you know, because I'm a great player and as well as my other guys. But, you know, it's just something that I'm glad, you know, and we're starting to push away from.
2: I mentioned Eric because I remember Eric being – feeling likewise about those, just, you know, so too many things that they don't know.
0: You got to know what my assignment actually is, and you don't really know that. I mean, you can guess, but you're still guessing. There's no definitive way to know. Real quick before we part ways, how'd it go first time in a real game with a new left guard next to you?
1: Oh man, I'm gonna tell you the truth. I was nervous. I was very, very nervous, man. And to have a new guard in year 10, you know, it's just always regular jitters of a pro. But Alec is my dog. That is my bro. He's little bro. That is my little Tasmanian devil, man. And and me and Alec, we mirror that same energy, and I'm blessed to have him, you know. And he played well. Alec played it very, very well, and I'm blessed. I'm blessed to have him. And this is going to be a fun season, man. If everything ends out right on the back end, this will be a great season.
2: We'll get the credit. Some will give us the credit if it actually turns out we get to the top. I'm excited about this. I'm sure Bulldog is. The station is. I'm excited about your connection to Fashion Week, by the way, which I did not know about until today. That's kind of cool.
1: Lovely lady, man.
2: Congrats on all of that. We'll talk to you next Monday unless you want to go Friday because the game is Thursday night. That'll be your call.
1: For sure.
2: All right. Thanks, Deion.
0: There you go. That is Bills left tackle Deion Dawkins. His appearance here on WGR is brought to you by AAA. 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
2: I don't believe I had the authority to offer him a change in the schedule. They were just here planting flags on Football Monday and like, hey, you want to do Friday instead? With Eric, we would always sort of move around. I don't believe I had the authority to do that, so I'll rescind
0: our people will get to his people and we'll figure out
2: what we're
0: gonna do exactly. Okay, good plan.
2: Let's just do it Monday.
0: Okay.
2: Candidate for best interview of the day.
0: I mean, still got Sal coming up.
2: I mean this in such a certain way. He is just lovely, Dawkins, isn't he? He's just so many years I've enjoyed listening to his little clips, and you know, a lot of guys hate doing those, but Dawkins has the way where I don't know, what would Sal say? I'm not sure he always enjoys it, but he's always interesting.
0: He presents as though he always enjoys it.
2: That's the ball game right there.
0: Yep.
2: All right, very cool. Sal Capaccio will join us at 5. Bills win in Houston. Your thoughts, 803-0550. 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
7: Right here. For the big plays and the big wins. Right here for the longest passes and the toughest runs. 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
1: Short week for the Buffalo Bills. They're going to host the Detroit Lions on Thursday night for the Bills' home opener. And even with no practice today, we did get an official injury report. Terrell Bernard calf, Ty Johnson hamstring, and TJ Sanders knee were all limited, while Cole Bishop knee/groin, Bradley Chubb with a thumb, and Jordan Hancock with a quad were all considered probable full participants. Again, this is more of a projection rather than a full practice, as they did not practice today. But we'll get more on the Bills. Sal Capaccio joins the show at 5, and the Barnes Firm Injury Report is brought to you by the Barnes Firm. If you've been injured in a crash, call the Barnes Firm, 1-800-8-MILLION. We'll wrap up week one tonight with Monday Night Football. The Chiefs hosting the Broncos, kickoff at 8:15. You can listen to that with the Westwood One coverage starting at 8 right here on WGR, and that'll follow game night with myself and Derek Kramer, which will get underway at 6, and then some injury notes from today around the rest of the league. Ravens wide receiver Zay Flowers is day-to-day with a hamstring, and then Falcons defensive lineman Deshaun Hand is out for the season with a torn quad. Sabres did get in on the action today. They make a contract extension for Noah Ausland, 8 years with an average annual value of $6.6 million. Ausland did play in 60 regular season games last season, scoring 11 goals and 27 points. And then in the playoffs, he had 2 points in 3 games. And for more on the signing, Paul Hamilton has a piece up at our website, WGR550.com. 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I'm Zach Jones for Western New York's Voice of the Fan, WGR.
2: I love McD. McDermott is our guy. But McDermott was a defensive-driven coach. Joe Brady is an offensive-driven coach. And you can drastically feel it.
3: Deion Dawkins, well, we waited until yesterday to see what it would look like. All the Bills did was go to Houston, which has been a terror on them defensively, and whip them. So far, so good, to put it mildly. Dawkins was pretty blunt. Not that he said anything critical of McDermott, but, you know, wheels up, basically, to paraphrase on the Bills' offense. And he's not the first, by far, to make a superhero metaphor when it comes to Allen. Right. You know, I can't talk or speak.
4: No,
3: superhero.
4: I know. I was hoping he wasn't going to leave us in a place where we needed to like fill in some blanks.
3: I got a better chance talking about the B gap.
4: I got nothing. I got nothing. Nothing to offer.
3: I could name a few.
4: Sure. There's the Thor. There's a guy with the hammer. I got that guy.
3: Yeah.
4: I'm out.
3: Who was just talking
4: that's
3: about
4: pretty
3: Flash?
4: Much it for me. That's it.
3: A lot of my fantasy colleagues are like Pokemon, superheroes, Marvel, Avengers. Yeah. Like they're, you know, 20 years younger than I am. Mm-hmm, and maybe that's the biggest reason why, although I was never into those kind of movies. But Scott Barrett on a draft I did with him was talking about Flash. You know, Flash?
4: Yes, I know Flash.
3: And what did he say? He's like, actually, his superhero was terrible because he'd have to eat like 50,000 calories a day or 5 million calories a day. And like time would slow down for him or something. Like somehow if you really, someone else could actually explain this. You know, Scott Barrett, but we don't have Scott Barrett
4: today. It's a tough
3: today.
4: Spot for you because you're the one talking.
3: It was just like some analysis of Flash being kind of lame as a kind of his superhero is unfortunate.
4: Yeah.
3: It's actually worse than not having it. Maybe. I mean, how many times do you really need to be that fast?
4: Right. Yeah, you might rather have some other superpower.
3: And no one's going to race you.
4: Right.
3: You're not going to win anything, you know, if you're Flash.
4: Right. Getting there before everyone else even can be bad. It's like you're there by yourself. You need like all their other superpowers. Like if you're Flash and you get there first, like maybe you're getting rolled.
3: Maybe.
4: Nobody wants that.
3: Maybe. Well, what do you think about his comments, you know, in terms of Brady and yesterday?
4: I think it's really interesting. I mean, when we talked about this at the outset of the show today, and it came up yesterday on postgame too, but when we talked about it at the outset of the show, you said, well, that's what they would want you to hear, right? And I hadn't really thought of it that way. I guess I thought they would want to down.

0: downplay, because in a way, if they're talking like that and expecting that, it ratchets the pressure, up on Brady, I think more. Because it says internally there is an expectation that we're going to be better than we've been. And all they've been is one of the best offenses in the league year over year. So I was not really as much as it makes sense that they'd want to, compliment, because I think it is a compliment to like talk about his impact, Brady's impact, pushing the offense further. Like that's a compliment. But it also is, I think, drawing attention to like, look out for the new high-flying Bills. They're going to come. They're just going to throw it all over you. And I guess I didn't think that they'd want to internally push that temperature north, I guess. Mm-hmm. If that's what it's doing. I mean, it has to be doing that at least a little, maybe subtly, because I think fans hear that on TV yesterday when it said that Allen is expecting that and excited by that, that it confirms a prior for a fan. They were maybe hoping for that, expecting that. They grew tired of McDermott's style and the playoff letdowns. I guess I wasn't expecting to hear it directly quoted to Josh. I think it was something I was anticipating us all speculating about for a while. But instead, we've got two of the most vested, important veteran leaders on the team here, Allen telling the broadcast crew at some point over the weekend, and it comes out on the air during the game yesterday, and now Dawkins with us basically saying the same thing. Like, it just feels different. And I guess I was expecting maybe a blanket to be thrown over that.
1: Mm-hmm.
0: Not that they wouldn't be thinking it, but that they wouldn't be so eager to tell you that that's what's happening.
1: Yeah, I agree with that.
0: So I do think it's really notable.
1: You have Ross, who he's really smart, and he's got this great opportunity moving all the way up on the depth chart at CBS. And, he's going to have good instincts and wants to say things that are going to be interesting.
0: Mm-hmm.
1: And so that, considering the source, as they say, like that sort of works. I think these guys get complacent and don't tell you anything. They talk about whether Tom Brady's going to go to meetings. What does he care? What do I care if Tom Brady goes to meetings or Troy Aikman now? Because, they never say anything interesting anyway. So what am I missing if they don't go to the coaches' meeting? I mean, especially Aikman. Brady really hasn't even been in it long enough for me to fairly say that. But, Ross is different. He's colorful and he's opinionated and he's moving up. And Dawkins is nothing if he's not colorful and opinionated.
0: Right.
1: There might be a point in time in each case or anybody else's where you get told, all right, you burn a bridge without meaning to or something. And Sal tweeted his comments right away. And if we always say, if you really mean it, you'll tweet it. So, I mean, Sal's reporting on what Dawkins said. But I wonder if a lot of those guys, my attitude is, I'd rather just sort of say it sometimes
0: mm-hmm.
1: and hope to
0: yep.
1: skate by. Did
0: well,
1: you? Yes.
0: I think, you're coming off of that performance against that defense. And, the Lions ended up getting by, and they may have gotten the benefit of a horrendous call that went against the Saints that overturned a defensive touchdown that probably objectively, I think, should have stood. But anyway, they threw for a lot of yards. They ran for a lot of yards. They scored a bunch of points, and that's who you got coming in again. And I would expect them to be able to do a lot on offense, Detroit. So you're probably in – and this is a game I think you would have been expecting that. Like this game yesterday that the Bills won and did so with such an explosion, downfield passing, just big plays multiple times, was a surprise. They are probably going to need every bit of that, I would think, on Thursday.
1: Goes both ways. I mean, the Lions defensively
0: – right.
1: People liked the Saints yesterday. It goes 31-30. Mm-hmm. The Saints ran – by far the most plays in the league yesterday, 86 plays.
0: And shugged through for over 400 yards.
1: Really?
0: Yes. Wow. Yes, he had himself a day.
1: Wow.
0: So
1: I didn't know it was that good.
0: Yeah.

0: 410 was the number.
1: Did you see the reversal of the Saints defensive touchdown?
0: That's what I was just mentioning. Yeah, the golf like the ball comes out of his hand backwards, and I saw Sam Monson on this right away last night while I think the 4 o'clock games were maybe even still going on.
1: I felt bad for him.
0: He's trying to fight the fight. Like, this is just like this play from last year. Like, how are we? You know, what are we doing here? And that's very much where I end up is, you know, if that's our game and that goes against us, I think we're really trying to figure out, like, why again did that not, like, talk slower. I need to hear the explanation. I'd like it to make sense.
1: I save unbelievable for only certain situations. This one, even for the NFL, is incredible that was reversed. Like, I don't even understand how. He is throwing, he's starting a throwing motion, Goff, but the ball goes backwards.
0: Right.
1: That's not good enough?
0: The guy hitting him changes the trajectory of his arm and his hand, and so it just, and he did not mean to throw it when he threw it. It just came out of his hand due to the contact. And
1: that too.
0: Yeah, I don't know. It's.
1: I didn't think I needed to care about that part.
0: No, right.
1: If the ball goes backwards and he's not down, isn't that it?
0: Yeah, what are we doing here? Yeah, I thought it was really bad. And in a game that ends up going to overtime like it did, I mean, holy cow.
1: Intent.
0: Right. I meant to throw it over there.
1: Oh, man.
0: Great.
1: Another amazing Pandora's box has just been opened. Intent. Wait a minute. Can I have that? Excuse me, Mr. Official. What you didn't know there when you threw that flag is what I meant to do. Oh, you know, let's meet. Let's get space ref involved. And
0: yep. I was trying to bat the ball, not hit the player in the face mask. What?
1: The kick is up, and it's no good. Excuse me. I meant to kick it through the goalposts. All right. Watch that highlight.
0: Tell
1: me how that's not a fumble.
0: Ends up being where in the game? Early in the game.
1: It was second quarter. Okay. The game got off to a slow start. It was 7-0 Detroit, like middle of the second quarter.
0: Okay, and then
1: that would have been a Saints touchdown.
0: Also up like 21-0 at one point too.
1: Were they?
0: I think the Lions got way out, and then the Saints had to claw back. If I read the box correctly.
1: Yep. Your buddy scored in overtime to give them a chance. Noah Fant.
0: That's my buddy. Okay, yeah, right. Yeah, 21-0 was the score of that game into the third quarter.
1: I had that on in here, that overtime, at least the end of it, and the Saints scored, and I went, who is that? I pride myself on knowing a lot of these, even New Orleans.
0: Right.
1: But I could not figure out who – it wasn't Juwan Johnson. I couldn't figure out – Oscar Delp was inactive, Bulldog, so it wasn't going to be Oscar Delp.
0: We all knew that.
1: Moreau is on Houston now. Foster Moreau, we saw him yesterday. Noah Fant is on the Saints. I did not have that. Sal Capaccio coming up in 20 minutes. Already today, Al Michaels and Deion Dawkins. Anything you missed, check it out on demand on the Odyssey app. This is WGR.
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10: No, it should sound the same.
9: It should sound the same, yeah. At 6, after 6, it'll sound different because it'll be Zach and Derek.
10: That's right.
9: That part will be different. Ken is next. Hello, Ken.
11: Yeah, hey guys. Couple points here. First on the Josh Allen, the pass right before the touchdown, the almost interception. Mm-hmm. You know, I've been seeing some, you know, just the narrative that it's compared to, you know, comparing it to Drew May on Thursday night, and we didn't need it and all that. The first point is we did need it because Houston drive right downfield. A field goal would have won that, right? So, you know, he did need the touchdown. And then the second thing on that is, you know, Palmer's responsibility in that. He seemed way out of position on that. And you know, thank goodness he redeemed himself on the next play. Yeah. And that really reminded me of the Gabe Davis 4-touchdown game, one of those TDs. So there's that. And then a larger point on, you know, obviously the tethering or the connection, you know, Joe Brady being, you know, unleashed without McDermott overhead, that is the obvious point, you know, and I think there is something to that. Let's, you know, keep an eye on that. But the other thing that is also there is opportunistic, excuse me, you know, Moore being on the team, mm-hmm. As a potential number one, right? You know, maybe let's hope for that, right? Anyways, that keeps going. If we do have that, that is the first time we've had that in several years. And then the final point is with Kincaid's performance yesterday, that's the first time we've had a top pick had a game like that in several years, right? So I'm shifting it a little bit maybe to the front office, right? Good job in getting more. Let's hope that keeps going. Yeah. And then secondly, they finally got a return on a top pick, right? So I don't know. I'm very happy, and, you know, let's keep it going. So,
10: all right. On the first part of that, I mean, to me, it sounds like you're trying way too hard to absolve Josh Allen for throwing that pass. I don't care about the particulars of the score, and a field goal would have put them ahead and left them vulnerable to a field goal from Houston that would have won the game. It's similar enough. I mean, Drake May threw an interception that ostensibly ended the game for New England with a chance to tie with a field goal and go ahead with a touchdown. The Bills could have gone ahead with a field goal, but still would have been vulnerable. There was more time left, but an interception there would have ended their chances of winning the

0: game. That's all. That's all you
1: almost
0: need. Sure. Okay. It's close enough. How would you have felt that Lassiter picks off that pass? Oh no. Like you're probably sunk. So that's all you need to make the comparison to May. Nobody's analyzing how many spins the ball had, how hard it was thrown, or any of that. It was, you know, the situation was similar enough. It's a terrible throw. That's all there is to it. Like, the reason Palmer doesn't see it is because it's towards the middle of the end zone and the route is going toward the edge, the sideline. So I don't think Palmer ever sees it. It would have been nice if he had and made a better effort to do something about the play because he ends up just watching it. But, I mean, just don't try so hard to absolve the MVP. It was a bad throw, and they got away with it. So it ends up not really mattering. But so compare it to whatever you want. I mean, I don't know. I just wouldn't parse it so fine about what could have happened. He threw a terrible pass that could have cost them dearly, and they got away with it.
1: I don't know, of course, but I still think they win. I still think they win. Like, even last year, which was basically a game that we've considered disastrous for them, they're inside the 20 with 30 seconds, down 5 or something like that. They're so hard to beat. That would have been minute 40, up 1 with the ball. Houston probably plays it really close to the vest.
0: And Bills get the ball back with 30 seconds
1: anyway.
0: Left.
1: Maybe. They had timeouts. Houston would have needed a couple of first downs to salt the game away. Maybe they do it. Who knows? Sal Capaccio after sports. Mike Schopen, the Bulldog, WGR.
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0: and Hancock Quad were all listed as full participants. We'll get more on the Bills. Sal Capaccio going to be joining the show next. And the Barnes Firm Injury Report is brought to you by the Barnes Firm. If you've been injured in a crash, call the Barnes Firm at 1-800-8-MILLION. Coming up later tonight, we'll put a bow on Week 1 Monday Night Football. The Chiefs hosting the Broncos with kickoff at 8:15. You can listen to the Westwood One coverage starting at 8 following game night with myself and Derek Kramer, which is going to get underway in about an hour at 6. Some other injury notes in the league. Ravens wide receiver Zay Flowers is day-to-day with a hamstring, and Falcons defensive lineman Deshaun Hand is out for the season with a torn quad. And then we did get some Sabres news today as they have signed forward Noah Ausland to an 8-year contract with an average annual value of $6.6 million. Ausland did play 60 regular season games last season. He scored 11 goals and 27 points. Then in the playoffs, he had 2 points in 3 games. And for more on this signing, Paul Hamilton has a piece up at our website, WGR550.com. 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I'm Zach Jones for Western New York's Voice of the Fan, WGR.
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3: Well, Sal's won the award many times. The show's best guest. Guest. On a given day.
4: And some of those have even been on days where there were more than one guest.
3: Yeah, yes. He has really been the most dominant champion in this category for a long time. No one comes close to his pile of awards. But today's a tough one. You heard Deion Dawkins, I know, Sal, and Al Michaels was Al Michaels. So, you know, I won't sabotage. You know, I'll give you every opportunity I can muster to allow for you to win the award. But you're in tough competition today.
5: I'm going to be in tough competition every Monday with Deion coming on. I'll tell you that. I mean, he was great. I think it's going to be must listen radio. You guys, you did a great job with him, and Deion's always honest, and we appreciate that in the media talking to him. I thought he was really good on the game yesterday, and I thought, you know, a couple of really interesting quotes there. The one about McDermott and Brady, and then the one about PFF. Really interesting stuff.
3: Yeah, he is one of those guys, and you know him very well, I'm sure. He's one of those guys that seems to have a compunction to tell you the truth. And, you know, I want all of our guests to be like that, you know, because sometimes it's just so vanilla or benign and understandable, as we all know, for athletes and coaches to be like that. But maybe we'll see if there's adversity this year, and I'm about to ask you if you think there will be any. But if there is...
4: Are they going
3: to
4: win them all, Sal?
3: We'll see what Dawkins brings on those occasions. But yesterday, so far, so good. You heard the Dawkins comments about Brady and offense and, you know, superheroes. And yesterday looked a lot like that would make sense.
5: Yeah, I think you guys know I have come on with you many times over the last few months. And I have said I believe this Bills team is going to be much more high event. We use that term in hockey a lot, but it's in football this year, and it's going to be a wild ride. And we just said it a couple of weeks ago. I said, listen, I think you're going to get a lot more aggressive risk-reward defense because Jim Leonard's going to play that way, and they might not have necessarily all the parts that, you know, he wants to have in the next couple of years, and they're going to go after teams, and they're going to give up bigger plays than you've seen them give up, but they're going to make bigger plays. And we saw that yesterday.
3: Nailed it.
5: And I believed that the same thing would happen on offense. And I think, you know, I've said a couple times that I predict Josh Allen's numbers will spike in positive and negative ways. Well, good thing they didn't spike in a negative way yesterday. But what I mean by that is they're going to attack. They're going to be aggressive. And I'm just going to tell you, everybody, right now, we're going to be living life like this year. Like, this is what it's going to be all year. And now, granted, if you play a team like, I don't know, when they play the Raiders or they play the Dolphins and maybe the teams that can't hang with them, you know, life isn't going to be as on the edge of your seat. Wild back and forth for the second half, maybe. But when they play good teams, when they play better offenses, this is what we're in for this year.
4: Did it surprise you at all? Deion said similar, and I know you were at the game, so you weren't sitting there taking notes on what Ian Eagle and Ross Tucker were saying on the CBS broadcast of the game, Sal. But Ross mentioned at least once, maybe twice, that like Josh intimated to him that he's excited to see.

0: what Brady can do basically without, you know, without Sean McDermott above him. And as much as I feel like fans have been sort of talking, we've been talking like that all year long, and then you just made the point about high event, and that certainly is a part of that. I guess I was surprised to hear that Allen publicly would be that blunt about it, because I feel like it turns the pressure up on Brady to deliver on exactly that. And, I mean, they did yesterday, but you can't know going into the game that it's going to turn out the way you want it to turn out, especially against that opponent. I liked hearing it. It confirms a lot of fans' priors about what Brady could do without a head coach above him, you know, telling him or even, you know, just creating a vibe where it's like, okay, I got to be more conservative. I got to stay with the run. I thought, to their credit, the Bills really got away from James Cook when it stopped working. And I think that sometimes they stay too long at that dance sometimes, or have.
1: Yeah. Let's start with, you know, Ross and anything he said. And I did not hear this, right, being in the press box watching, but you know, that's him telling what Josh said to him. I don't know the exact quote that Josh said, right? I don't know exactly how he phrased it to him or the context. Mm-hmm. And obviously Ross is relaying that. And I'd like to know that a little bit more before speaking on it, because I don't know how he said it to him necessarily.
0: Okay.
1: You know, because it, obviously we know, you know, Josh is very buttoned up and safe kind of when you say things, and he's aware of the gravity of his words when he says things.
0: Right.
1: And for Ross to say that, and it kind of comes off as, and again, I don't know how he said it to him, of, you know, it comes off a certain way, I guess, talking about the change in coach, you mm-hmm. know, and you could take it that way. Now, that being said, you guys know, I've said this too, where Sean McDermott's philosophy was always don't lose the game before you can win it, right? Don't make a mistake that's going to put you in a position where you're not going to be able to win the game because you lost it first by doing something dumb. And that's been his philosophy. And if you want to call that conservative, if you want to call that safe, that's fine. They also have the 1, 2, or 3rd highest scoring offense in the league over the last several years,
0: right,
1: mostly because they have Josh Allen, but it's not like he just, it wasn't 3 yards in a cloud of dust.
0: That's
1: either.
0: Right.
1: I think people get a little bit too carried away with that stuff. You know what I mean? Like, but yeah, for sure. I think Brady clued us in on this a little bit when he was hired. If you really listen to him talk through the press conferences, through the podcasts that we've done, the interviews that he's done and things like that, there was a time where he mentioned something about playing against the tougher quarterbacks, the higher octane offenses, the teams that can score on you, and making sure that you don't give the game away to them. Don't give them extra opportunities. And I think that's right. That's how Sean McDermott kind of approached a game against Kansas City, a game against Stafford and the Rams that gets into a shootout, or the Detroit and gets into a shootout, whatever, all those kinds of things, Lamar. And I think Joe is, we've seen here and we've talked about and I've said, kind of doesn't care about that. Mm-hmm. It's, I have Josh Allen and you don't. And I'm going to outscore you and I'm going to let Jim Leonard do his thing. And you know what? We might get into a shootout. I'm not going to worry about that because I'm going to win the shootout because I have Josh Allen. And yesterday, yes, the defense made a couple critical plays late, but a lot of people yesterday, from what I heard at the end of the game, talking about the game, the bottom line of them was, that was a difference between one team having Josh Allen and one team having C.J. Stroud.
2: Yeah, Colin Coward said that.
0: Yeah.
2: Like the
0: yep.
1: There you go.
2: The gap between the
1: yep.
2: two.
0: I think yep. the Brady quote you might want here is, they got to play us.
1: That's right. There you go. Something
0: right.
1: like that. And that's right. And that's right there with it. And I just think that that's the philosophy he's going to have. And, you know, that can wind up biting them at some point this year. There's no doubt. I mean, look, it'd be great if they went, you know, 20-0 and hoisted the Lombardi Trophy, but there's going to be a couple games this year maybe where there's a loss along the way and we're like, man, if he just would have been a little bit safer, and maybe they should have stuck with the run a little bit more with James Cook in this situation and didn't put themselves in a position where they had to defend with a minute and a half left because they scored, they were attacking, and all these kinds of things. Like, those things could come up this year. There's no doubt about it. To your point about yesterday with James Cook, I give the Texans credit. One thing I noticed right away, and I tweeted this out, I think, in the early second half, was give the Texans credit. They've done a nice job to make an adjustment against the Bills' run game. James Cook was off and running the first couple series. He looked like the, you know, best back in the league again, the 1,600 yards, leading the league. Texans did a nice job. And the Bills said, okay, well, that's fine. Well, you want to do that? We're going to throw the ball downfield, and you're not going to be able to stop us. And that's what they did.
2: You want to think about something a little bit funny? I have to, I have to preface this with, I'm not really saying what I'm about to say. The crucible of the first five games of their schedule, so they've checked off the Houston box. Detroit, one play away from losing at home to the Saints. The Chargers, beaten kind of soundly at home by Arizona. New England, 0-1. The Rams, 0-1. I mean, that's 1 week in the NFL right there. I'm not saying what I'm not saying here. Those teams are probably mostly all still good. But right. Rams looked horrible. They won't have Myles Garrett
0: right
2: for that game. The Patriots won't have A.J. Brown.
0: The Chargers maybe won't have McConkey.
2: The Chargers will not have Ladd McConkey. Probably.
1: I mean, the Chargers might not have their offensive coordinator of Jim Harbaugh. You know, I mean, I'm kidding, right? I mean, but like, that was disastrous yesterday.
2: Detroit's entire secondary is down, and they survived. Yeah. But Shuck went for 410.
0: Yes.
2: In Detroit, 86 plays on offense. Man, the Bills should shred.
0: Everything is coming up Bills.
2: Everything's coming up Bills.
1: Sorry, I'm just mad. I took the Chargers in my survivor pool.
0: Yeah, but, me you know, too. I mean,
1: yeah, Lord. Right.
2: You
1: I mean, but seriously,
2: talk.
1: Like, you're right though, Mike. Look at, and this was the Patriots last year. A lot of it when we talked about it, and you know how things were breaking their way, and there's no doubt about it. I mean, the next few weeks, what we kept saying was, boy, if they can go 3-2 in their first five, I think we'll take that. Right.
2: Not anymore.
1: Right now, you're like, no, you need to get me to 4-1 at least.
2: They really,
1: just the way it looks on the surface.
2: Let's just bottom line it. They won't play a good team until they go to Vegas in week six. I mean, that's a team was riding high after yesterday. Genty. Sal Capaccio on the Western Hotline. Rousseau's day, Sal. Great first series. I mean, three plays, strip sack, and then the play at the end.
1: Yeah, Jim Leonard spoke today and called him phenomenal. That's the word that he used. He said he was phenomenal. He said he was consistently winning his matchups. And this is what the Bills need from Greg Rousseau. He has always been a very good football player. He has always been a three-down player, really good against the run, and he offers you some pass rush. What the Bills have been missing, as we all know, over the last several years, is that kind of kingpin pass rusher, a guy that people know where he's got to be. And know where he is in every play, and they have to account for him. And look, I'm not – somebody in the locker room was joking yesterday, one of the media members, hey, 15 – if he changes his number to 15, maybe he gets 15 sacks. I mean, that's lofty expectations. But if this guy can get to double-digit sacks, and you get to, like, 12 or something, I think that's a really good – that's what you want from Greg Rousseau. You want him to be a guy doing that. And look, his length causes problems. The strip sacks, two of them on CJ Stroud, that's his length coming into play. And then he drops into coverage and he knocks a ball away. That play goes unnoticed on the box score because of what he did elsewhere and otherwise. And I just think that, you know, that's what you need from Greg Rousseau. That's unlocking him a little bit. And, you know, let's see where this goes with him. That was a really, really nice game he turned.
0: There was at least one, I'm sure there were many more than that. But one run play where I noticed him on a replay doing a great job of just you know, not trying to do too much, right?
1: Yep.
0: Just sort of occupying his guy and setting the edge, like they say, and just allowing his teammates to sort of funnel in and backfill and make the tackle. So, yeah, it was really good, Sal. What's so weird about this game on defense is outside of those bookends where you've got both strip sacks by Rousseau on the first series and the last series Houston has in the game. Boy, in between, there was just not a lot of pressure. Chubb, I felt like, was not really. There was maybe one time he got close. And, you know, Deion Walker had, of course, the big play on that last possession as well that, you know, maybe they don't end up winning the game without that play that preceded the Rousseau play. But I was a little worried about them generating pass pressure. It didn't look to me like there was a lot of, you know, anything all that interesting about what they did up front trying to confuse Houston. It looked pretty straight to me.
1: Yeah, I think Houston did a good job, and the Bills didn't do a good enough job of, you know, getting pressure consistently throughout the game. When they needed it at a couple times late in the game, they got it. We'll see how things evolve. Interesting comment. Jim Leonard's really good, by the way, on the mic. Like he gives you good insight. He made a comment today. It was really interesting. He said, like, he took accountability and responsibility for him and his players and his staff, and said, basically, we should have gotten to adjust. I should have, and we should have recognized and made adjustments quicker. Like he thought that they could have got to some things quicker. He also said that secondary wise, I'll get back to the front. He said secondary wise, there were a couple times where he said guys were kind of looking around, wondering where the answers were going to come from. Mm-hmm. I just like when guys are talking like that, like, okay, now you're telling us here like that things weren't going that way. He said, but we got to it in the second half, and they did. They did a great job to adjust in the second half, mostly on the run. But what happened? Because they were able to, and I think this is the answer to your question, Bulldog, a lot of it, which was because they were able to stop the run so much more effectively in the second half, the Texans, that put them in a few more third and long situations, and that's when you saw the pass rush start to come alive a little bit. I mean, there was also a pass rush where, and I talked with Terrell Bernard about this, you guys saw the C.J. Stroud leak out. When C.J. Stroud ran for that long run, I mean, Terrell Bernard blitzes and he doesn't get home. And now the middle of the field is vacated. Hey, look, you're gonna live and die by the blitz. That's what you're gonna do. This is high event football. Just talked about it. But I'm gonna give you these numbers. I went through it today. In the second half, they allowed one 10-yard run. Other than that, 5, 0, -2, 0, -2, 3, 0, -2, 3, -2, and 6. Like they did a great job to stop the run. Less than 4, like 3.5 yards a carry. And that's what you have to do if you want to get that pass rush going a little bit, and they were able to. They'll have to do a better job more consistently, though, to kind of answer what you're saying, which you're right.
2: Enter Jahmyr Gibbs Thursday.
1: Yeah.
2: Right. Knuckles and Sonic, right? Montgomery, who had 3 touchdowns yesterday, yeah. Was Knuckles. And
1: they get one, now they get the other.
2: Gibbs had 29 rushes yesterday for Detroit.
0: 5 catches, too. I
2: think. Really?
0: Yeah.
2: What a start. And they, again, won by 1 point at home against New Orleans. Greg Dortch, Sal, so he gets the call up and a couple of nice kick returns.
1: Yeah, I think going unnoticed because this game was so high event on both sides, special teams were great yesterday. I mean, they did a really good job. I gave him an arrow up and my arrow up, arrow down. I just gave special teams and Jeff Rogers an arrow up because kind of went unnoticed here. Think about this. Tyler Bass makes all 6 of his kicks. Tommy Doman, now look it, I've tried. I have actually gone, Mike, maybe you can help me out here. I have gone to Pro Football Reference and Stathead, and I've actually tried to do this.
2: Mm-hmm.
1: I think Tommy Doman might have had the longest kick ever for his first punt ever in the NFL. He had 63-yard punt, his first ever punt.
2: Okay.
1: And I went back and looked. I did find a guy who did have one in 1947. I'm talking Super Bowl era, right? The common era.
0: Mm-hmm.
1: I think it might have been the longest punt of anybody who in his first debut his punt.
0: Debut, yeah.
1: Yep, in his first ever punt, but it didn't come off the foot great, but it wound up great. He had a 54.5-yard average. It's great for a rookie debut, his first punt. And then Greg Dortch had some nice kick returns. You're right about that. He did a good job on punt returns, and the kick coverage was great. The average starting field position for the Texans was the 26-yard line.
0: They executed very well. Almost every kickoff went right to the 1-yard line. And only one time did I notice them get to, like, the 35 is the new breaking point, right? Because if you kick a touchback, that's right. Where it's coming out to. And only one time did one of those returns get close even to the 35. They really did a great job. I'm glad they mentioned it. Yeah.
2: The Houston punter had a day, too.
1: He did. You're right. Yeah, he did, too. The punters were both. These punters are getting so good right now. Did you guys see the tornado punt they called it in the Florida State game or no?
0: Yes, I did.
2: I did not.
0: Yeah,
2: I
0: like
2: did
0: not a see a low well, squibby thing. Yeah.
1: So Mike, what happened was, you can look it up online, but the punter for Florida State punts the ball, and it's low. And you could tell that the announcers on the game had talked to the special teams or head coach about this. They had, like, they were ready to go on it. Like, they got the information. Hey, we're going to do this, and it's called tornado punt. So he punts it, and the announcer goes, whoever was doing play-by-play, maybe Tessitore, I can't remember, says, this is on purpose. They call it a tornado punt. It was a low-line driver, but was spinning like crazy. Not end over end, like spinning like a spiral. And sure enough, what happened? It bounced twice and the kid muffed it, and they got it back. My point is, like, these punters are so good now at doing what they need to do, and both punters had a good day yesterday. Bill's special teams are good. What's going to be interesting about Dortch is they only get 3 elevations. That's one. I'm assuming he's going to be elevated for Detroit for sure Thursday night. Like, at some point, do they put him on the active roster and sign him? You're going to have to do that. And then what's the roster move there that happens? Is, you know, so I'm just kind of curious about that over the next couple of weeks.
2: Yeah. You might wait for an injury first to see.
1: Correct. Yep.
2: If a spot opens up.
0: Speaking of that, was there any news today? It was a pretty light day as we turn our attention to the Barnes Firm Injury Report brought to you by the Barnes Firm. If you've been injured in a crash, call the Barnes Firm, 1-800-8-MILLION.
1: Yeah, actually, the Bills had to put out an injury report today. They did not practice, so it's an estimation.

0: of what would have happened. They have six names listed, the three that were already on the list from the game on Sunday. Jordan Hancock, who played, Ty Johnson and TJ Sanders, who did not. All Hancock would have been a full today. Johnson and Sanders would have been limited today. And then new names on the list, Terrell Bernard, limited today, estimation, with a calf. We saw him leave the game. He did come back in and play. Cole Bishop, knee and groin, full participant. He left the game. He came back. And Bradley Chubb is listed with a thumb injury. He did not leave the game, to my knowledge. Good news, Josh Allen not on it. I know there was some concern maybe about his hand in some respect. Right. And DJ Moore, who got rolled up on, and he was on the field, as you guys noted, for the very last play, but he was not on the injury report today.
1: I love an estimated injury report. Like, how many people are in the room to decide what to do? The guys who left the game, sure, okay, let's put them on there. I mean, for as mysterious as injury reporting can be, you're not even on the field, and yet there's, you know, there's a report on who would have done what, maybe, had they. You have to do something, so that's what you do, and it's just, to me, I love it. One more point on the kickers. The punters you mentioned, the kickers are all kicking the ball exactly to the 1 yard line in the corner. Like, you rarely even see one that's not that. It's just, they've perfected it. And I guess that's okay. I mean, there's your return that you want. That's what the league wanted. But even Bass, who wasn't even in the league last year, injured, shows up. I mean, of course they practice. They don't just pretend practice. They practice. And he's just like first ball of the year, right in the corner. Like, it's nothing. It's nothing, apparently, to do that. You miss by a
0: pretty
1: yard
0: amazing,
1: deep, it's a touchback, and it's a 15-yard difference or whatever it is.
2: Yep.
1: You know, potentially. Pretty good. Okay, I think I'm good.
0: Did you see Lil Jordan Humphrey was just released by the Broncos, like, right before the kickoff? Like, they're going to play tonight?
1: I did not.
3: No, I did not see that.
0: Yeah, I'm just reading that now. He was just released by the Broncos just before the game tonight.
1: Maybe they're calling someone up, or they would have had to do that already.
3: That's right.
1: I'm too busy watching, and I apologize for how I am like this. I'm too busy watching Cam Ward highlights. There's one.
3: Oh, dear.
1: Do you see the one where he flips the ball to himself and then runs up the middle?
3: I haven't seen any of the highlights. I'm just so sad about it because I've been backing him since he got in the league, and it's not off to a very good start.
1: There's a little bit. I don't mean to be mean. There's a little bit of EJ Manuel. Like, there would be a sort of an easy throw, and it would just be way off. Like, there's a pass he throws to the left flat on a screen, and there's nobody in the picture but the running back, and the running back can't even touch it. It's so far over his head to the side. Like, he just has no play on it. And this other way, it looks like he might have thought it was a trick play or something, and a receiver is coming behind him in motion across the formation at the snap. And he flips the ball like you would do to flip it to the guy on a reverse or something, but then he just catches it and runs up the middle and gets tackled. I mean, they need a tornado punt right there on that.
3: Doesn't
1: team.
3: Sound good.
0: I believe that, and I've said that I think Brian Daboll will be very good for him, and maybe he still will, but I mean, what you're describing is not a great start. I thought Daboll would be good.
3: Against the Jets, no less.
0: Yeah.
3: Right. Yeah.
1: But they still couldn't pick him off?
0: Jets are a sneaky, okay team this year. I've been holding to this. I've kind of predicted them to be in the mix here, like a 500 type of team heading into maybe December. I don't think they'll necessarily make the playoffs, but I think they're going to maybe be a little bit of a spoiler this year. They have some talent on that team.
1: I like it. I heard Geno was great in that game, like almost perfect for them. So not great, the Browns. Not maybe a sneaky long shot.
0: I mean, you listen, people in that building know Robert Saleh's defense, and they have like 4 months to prepare for it as well. So, you know, week one is a little different. You know what I mean? Like, you just kind of let's see what happens as things go on here.
1: Yeah.
3: Did you see the one clip of Watson yesterday in the shotgun and then taking so many steps backwards, he ended up, he's like 13 yards behind the line of scrimmage by the time he settles and the pass rush just gets there and annihilates him. Like, dude, what are you
1: doing?
3: That's
1: somebody playing Madden for the first time.
3: You're in the shotgun, and then you're taking seven steps back, basically.
1: That's when you're playing Madden for the first time, and the pass rush is coming, you just run backwards as far as you can to get the pass off. Which button is it? Which button is it? I forgot.
0: That's right.
1: All right. Thank you, Sal. Are we talking tomorrow? Are they practicing or
0: Yes, actually, they do practice tomorrow. So I'll be available for you guys. It's a shortened week. We'll figure out Wednesday. Right. They'll probably just have a walkthrough and no media. But my understanding is they are practicing tomorrow. I just don't have the schedule yet. So yes, tomorrow will be like a normal Wednesday for a Sunday game.
1: Okay. Thanks for today.
0: You got it.
3: It's Arcel Capaccio on the Western Hotline. His appearances are brought to you by New York's only outlet liquor. When you need to stock up, it's the place to buy a case. What's your outlet?
1: Jets, Titans, Browns. 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
12: It is a short week for the Buffalo Bills following yesterday's win. They're going to host Detroit on Thursday. And even with no practice today, we did get an official injury report, but it is an estimation. However, Terrell Bernard, calf, Ty Johnson, hamstring, and TJ Sanders, knee were all listed as limited, while Cole Bishop, knee/groin, Bradley Chubb, a thumb, and Jordan Hancock, quad, were all considered full participants. And for more on today, Sal Capaccio has a piece up at our website, WGR550.com, and the Barnstrom injury report is brought to you by the Barnes Firm. If you've been injured in a crash, call the Barnes Firm 1-800-8-MILLION. We'll put a bow on week one tonight, Monday Night Football. The Chiefs do host the Broncos with kickoff at 8:15. You can listen to the Westwood One coverage right here on WGR starting at 8 following game night with myself and Derek Kramer, which gets underway at 6. And then some news for the Sabres as they sign forward Noah Ostlund to an 8-year contract with an average annual value of $6.6 million. Ostlund did play 60 regular season games last year, scoring 11 goals and 27 points. Then in the playoffs, he had 2 points in 3 games. And for more on this signing, Paul Hamilton has a piece up at our website, WGR550.com. 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I'm Zach Jones for Western New York's Voice of the Fan, WGR.

0: Every game you get shots to that booth and everybody's in a headset and they're buried into their tablets and they've got their glasses down.
1: There's usually a glare and you can't really see in there who's who, who's what. I don't even know. What am I looking at here?
0: You can't really get reaction shots from the booth too often. I think of Dorsey like slamming his iPad or whatever the one time, but really pretty rare. On the other hand, my preference, and this is what matters when it comes to how a coach should behave, my preference is that they, you know, of course they could and should show enthusiasm, you know, good or bad, reacting to whatever happens on the field. But I watched a couple of college games this weekend, and both times, both teams had coordinators, like the defensive coordinator, Alabama, for example, the defensive coordinator, the special teams coach. It's like, it's just an automatic when there's a turnover that the camera goes to that coach, the position coach or the coordinator. And the Alabama guys are just like, you'd think they were auditioning for some big part somewhere where you just have to be out of control. You'd think they'd be auditioning for an ad about the Bills tailgate. These guys, like they're just, you know, all the way out onto the field. Like it is all about me. Right now,
1: they got one ear off the headphones, and they're yelling, and they're, I totally can see this.
0: It is all about me right now. I am the coach of this special teams unit. They fumbled. Come to me. And I mean, that's obnoxious. So I like a little, you know, a little happy medium there. It's how I want to be. I don't deserve all the credit. If C.J. Stroud fumbles and I recover it, I mean, okay, I really didn't do anything. Now, the fumbles yesterday were both forced.
1: Punched it out. Yeah, right.
0: But, you know, in some cases, it's not like that.
1: And, you know, we had a caller in the first hour of the show today, I think, that was taking Cook to task for his he was quoting, fumbles per carries and all this. I haven't checked the math, but, that sounds like a lot. I mean, I don't know what you want to do with Cook on that play. The ball got punched out. Like he's in the open field. And I know, like, be careful, right? Like that's the idea. But I don't know that I want James Cook wrapping both his arms around the ball. For a moment there, I thought that might be a house call. Like he's got a guy to beat there that he goes to juke, and that's why he slows up, and somebody from behind is just there.
0: Stingley.
1: Stingley, thank you. Punch that ball out. That's a hat tip to the – you want to give Rousseau credit for the fumbles that he generated. Okay, maybe you also want to, you know, take Stroud to task for not being more careful or whatever. To me, like, I don't know, most running backs in the league, I think, on that play are going to fumble. The guy just had a clear shot at the ball and he got it. So it's just one of those things. I mean, I think the guy's an explosive play. I think the pros far outweigh the cons. And I know, of course, that turnover could have cost them the game.
0: That's the play,
1: but
0: I would say probably would have. Because now I've got...
1: Oh, right. They're right down in my...
0: 245
1: left. And they're in my kitchen. They're at least kicking another field goal.
0: Yeah.
1: And, you know, maybe I can still come back.
0: They couldn't have run the clock out from there.
1: Right.
0: But they could have scored a touchdown and... Then maybe they would have gone for two.
1: I guess I just don't think, much like, remember the Cook fumble that got him benched in the Denver game that preceded the Dorsey firing was a play where he was, I think, as I remember it, maybe I'm shading and exaggerating here, almost parallel to the ground. Like, you know, he's getting upended, he's in the air, and somebody comes in and punches the ball out while he's parallel to the ground. Okay, you're benching him for that? Like, what are we doing
0: here? They did.
1: It was absurd. So I feel similar. I know the stakes were enormous there if he loses that ball. Like, the outcome is maybe drastically different. So it would have hurt. I think I still would be, like, I think a guy just made a great play on you.
0: Well, this is why I would say the Bills were pretty lucky yesterday, which is not... mutually exclusive from being good. I mean, there was a lot of good. But there were four fumbles in the game, and they recovered all of them, two of their own and two of Houston's. You have the play to Lassiter in the end zone, which he just drops, sort of look like a blooper reel kind of play, that pick. Then you had, before Allen's quarterback sneak touchdown,

0: somehow they decided to throw to a covered Khalil Shakir, just a quick pass to the right that gets batted into the air. And like, there's Houston guys like all on the scene, but the ball drops. Like, those plays, every one of those went Houston, were in Buffalo's way.
1: I was very fortunate
0: in the game. And, you know, it was a very close game. So, you know, that's football. One of those doesn't. This Cook play doesn't. And what are we talking about today? Yes, Brady. Everything is still true.
1: Right.
0: Everything that we like about how they played and Kincaid and DJ Moore, everything. And I don't know if Palmer happens, because I'm going back a series.
1: Right.
0: Or to the beginning of that drive, actually. Still, like, all those good things are still good things. But, so that's how it goes. Always going to be luck in it. Unless you're like the Browns.
1: Then
0: there's no luck in it.
1: There's only bad luck.
0: No, there's only bad.
1: Just bad. It's not even luck. It's just bad by design. You've got serious design flaws.
0: It's almost like it's worse than ever.
1: Yeah.
0: And they've had winless seasons. I mean, it's almost like it's maybe at a low point for Cleveland. Sorry, Cleveland.
1: I wonder how long they will stick with Watson. Like, the coach already today is like, you know, I guys are entitled to their opinions, but I don't really need to hear it. The guy made a decision. He's our quarterback. Like, he played one game.
0: He looks unplayable.
1: Yeah. Yeah.
0: Well, they have another road game, I think Tampa this week, and then they come home, and like, it was predicted when they made the announcement that he would start. Like, it's going to be two games. You're asking, when do they do it? They do it next week.
1: Wow. Yeah.
0: Unless they win in Tampa. Mayfield fumbled three times yesterday in a loss. John with us. Hi, John.
2: Hi, guys. Listen, I just want to say, can't we just keep it simple from the two-yard line? Apparently, Brady never saw the Seattle Patriots Super Bowl with Malcolm Butler intercepting that ball. And that ball could have been easily intercepted. The guy got a hand on it. But what's wrong with running Josh and Cook and trying to be cute from the two-yard line? That's all I wanted to comment on. Just keep it simple, guys, when you're that close. Nothing tricks. No tricks.
0: Okay. I mean, that
1: passes our tricks now.
0: But I agree. Like, I love tricks. I love passes. And I will go to my grave defending Pete Carroll for that play call in the Super Bowl for the Seahawks.
1: You would.
0: I will. I will do it with pride. Another one that, like, you're completely on your own on that one. But Lynch, what? Lynch didn't he have like a terrible success rate on goal to go? And
1: I believe, you know, that's right.
0: It's only first down.
1: Yeah.
0: Anyway.
1: It's kind of like this.
0: Yes. Allen, though, does not have a terrible success rate on quarterback sneaks from inside
1: right.
0: the three.
1: That's right.
0: And clearly, the strategy should be to run him four times, if necessary, on first and goal at the one. Like, there's no conversation needed. That's what you should do. You will score a touchdown almost every time forever. 90 rushing touchdowns now for Josh Allen, including playoffs. It's an amazing list. 81 in the regular season, 9 in the playoffs. 90 is 13 more than the second most prolific quarterback in this category, who is Cam Newton.
1: Mm-hmm.
0: Jalen Hurts will probably pass Cam Newton. He's got 73. But even he is way behind Allen.
1: Yep.
0: And just the names of the running backs are just, it's the greatest running backs of all time is who he is running down on that list. Yesterday in the regular season list, he passed Edgerrin James with two rushing touchdowns, moved him ahead of Edgerrin James, and tied with Frank Gore. I mean, Frank Gore was a compiler, but still. And another guy, I tweeted it, I forget now, at 81 rushing touchdowns, 90 including the playoffs. I think I like that more.
1: And yesterday, I think, was his, boy, forgive me if I botch this. I think his ninth game in his career with at least two rushing and two passing touchdowns, which is more than double. I think Steve Young, it was the leader in that stat before Josh Allen showed up. He had four such games in his career.
0: Two and two.
1: Yeah. Allen has got 9, and he's, you know, again, what, halfway through his career? Not like Steve Young. Steve Young didn't start until he was older, but whatever.
0: Still good.
1: Still really, really good.
0: Emmitt Smith. I think, so Allen is 90, I said, including playoffs. Mm-hmm. I think Emmitt Smith is 183. 19 postseason rushing touchdowns for Emmitt. 6 in 1 year. 6 in 1 year. I mean, it's not, obviously, it's not impossible.
1: And is that only maybe in 3 games?
0: Yes.
1: Wow.
0: That's 95, the year they beat Pittsburgh.
1: Okay.
0: Super Bowl 30.
1: One or two seed, because there were two byes then. But so divisional round, championship game, Super Bowl.
0: Yeah. Green Bay, San Francisco, and then Pittsburgh. They couldn't do anything with them. Yeah, just amazing. What an amazing career Allen has had already. He is also, I don't want to say it. It's a victory Monday. That thing, like, they are historically, like, closing in on the winningest team without a championship. Yesterday, you can feel really good. It probably already did, but, you know, winning in Houston like that, you can feel really good about where this season might be headed with a win like that. Mike Schoep and the Bulldog here. We are 2-6 now, so we will wrap things up next. This is WGR.

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3: We got your game.

0: Noah Osland, by the way. And then a report that Darren Dreger says the Jets have found the offers they've gotten for Connor Hellebuyck terrible. I mean,
1: the
0: Sabres might have just been like, fine, we'll just sign Osland then. We'll just take that off the table. This is not going to happen.
1: Right.
0: And the Jets would be like, oh, well, your offers were terrible anyway. Nice player.
1: Yeah.
0: Another big signing of a young player.
1: Hopefully it ages, you know, tremendously. I mean, I think if he becomes at all what they're expecting him to become, that contract's going to be a bargain, but he's got to actually do it, you know, so we'll see. Stay healthy, stay on the ice. He's a smaller guy. Did get dinged up a couple of times during the year, including in the playoffs. There's no denying the impact he had when he got on the ice in the playoffs. He looked great when he went in for Norris in that Boston series, but it lasted like a couple of games, and then he was out.
0: He got hurt in our game.
1: Yeah.
0: Game five.
1: So had that great empty netter in game three in Boston, or was that game four? I don't remember which, but anyway, he had an empty netter where he battled, like the puck went down behind the net, and he went down with like two or three Bruins and just came out with it. And
0: Norris won a draw and threw it all the way down?
1: Net. Yeah.
0: Is that maybe?
1: I don't remember the particulars.
0: Maybe Doan. Anyway, yes.
1: Yeah. The reason I stumbled there is initially I think he was in Norris's spot. So I'm not sure if Norris would have been in that game when he, but anyway.
0: No, you know what play I'm thinking of? And it's the Doan play to Benson in Boston in game six. There's a draw in their own end.
1: Yes, that is
0: and
1: Norris.
0: And he gets thrown all the way. Norris wins the draw. It goes all the way to the far corner. And Doan takes the hit from McAvoy.
1: And Pastrnak. The two best players on the team.
0: Finds Benson alone, and Benson buries it.
1: McAvoy
0: does it.
1: Elbowed Doan in the head on that play.
0: Yeah, there's a still shot of that.
1: Yeah.
0: That came back up when McAvoy was complaining about
1: the suspension carrying over into this season.
0: Yeah, the other thing.
1: Yeah.
0: That was Benson, right? That was
1: Benson's goal. Yeah. Doan and Benson on that play.
0: But McAvoy's suspension is for a play on Dahlin.
1: That's right. It wasn't that play. That's right. It was on Dahlin.
0: All right, well, we are done.
1: No, wait, it wasn't even on Dahlin. It was on Benson.
0: Yeah.
1: He had a thing with Dahlin,
0: too. We need to make time here. They open camp this week. We need to make time
1: Thursday,
0: for
1: remembering
0: things.
1: Right, that happened.
0: Let's sort of get a refresher course on what happened. I mean, that's pretty recent, yet, you know, I struggled with it.
1: Right.
0: All right. Zach and Derek, take it from here. Mike Schopen, the Bulldog. See you tomorrow at 2. This is WGR.
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0: After a stunning 36-31 win Sunday against the Texans in Houston, the Buffalo Bills come home to prepare on a short week for the Detroit Lions in their home opener this Thursday night. The Bills' defense gave up three touchdowns on the ground and one through the air, and Bills' defensive coordinator Jim Leonard acknowledges some things need to get better, but he still thinks his defense can get up to standard.
1: All right, we're closer than it looked. I'm excited for where we're going. There's going to be some bumps in the road, and to go into a place like that and find a way to close it out and get a win, take that for what it's worth. We have to improve. The standards are higher for what we want this defense to be, and it's our job to get there. There's a lot of things I want back myself, as I'm sure some players want some snaps back, and that's the fun part of this game, man. We get a chance to go do it again on Thursday.
0: That's Leonard there. The Bills didn't practice today, but they did release their estimated injury report. Running back Ty Johnson still nursing a hamstring injury. Defensive lineman TJ Sanders trying to come back from a knee injury. They remain listed as limited. Jordan Hancock is still dealing with a quad issue, but he was listed as a full participant. Three more Bills popped up on the injury report from Sunday. Terrell Bernard picked up a calf injury and was listed as limited. Meanwhile, the other two Bills, safety Cole Bishop with a knee groin injury and outside linebacker Bradley Chubb with a thumb injury, they were listed in full. That's the Barnes Firm Injury Report. It's brought to you by the Barnes Firm. If you've been injured in a crash, call the Barnes Firm, 1-800-8-MILLION. The Bills also announcing today they signed fullback Brock Lampe to their practice squad. Lampe signed with the New England Patriots as an undrafted free agent last year. He's from the Northern Illinois and spent time with the Seattle Seahawks as well in training camp. They did release guard Nick Roker. To the Sabres. Sabres tidying up some business this afternoon, signing forward Noah Oslund to an 8-year contract with an average annual value of $6.6 million. Oslund played in 60 regular season games last season, scoring 11 goals, 27 points. In the playoffs, he had 2 points in 3 games. You can find more on the signing from Paul Hamilton at our website, WGR550.com. To baseball, the Bisons do not play today, but their final homestand starts this week against the Rochester Red Wings. And then to the big leagues, Blue Jays host the Tigers at 7:07, 7:10. The Mets take on Baltimore in New York, and at 7:40, the Yankees are in Minnesota. That's your Paddock Chevrolet Sports Update. 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I'm TJ Luckman for Western New York's Voice of the Fan, WGR.

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1: Good evening, everybody. Happy Victory Monday for the Buffalo Bills. Zach Jones, Derek Kramer, and TJ Luckman hang with here on a gorgeous Monday night as... Yeah, that was fun yesterday.
2: It was
1: pretty good.
2: We had the first regular season game cast, and you and I, before the show, we were talking about this of... That first game really did have everything, didn't it? The peaks, it did. The valleys, the everything in between, the existential dread of the final drive, and then the bailout that lets you get away with all of it.
1: Yeah, we're immediately back to heart palpitations and expensive therapy bills. Like, welcome back, everyone. Bills football. Here we go.
2: This is indeed a Buffalo Bills football season.
1: It was fun a lot. Of course, yesterday, winning 36-31 over an opponent you hadn't beaten since 06, in their building since 06. And you do it in that fashion. And you're right. Like, you got the peaks and the valleys of it. With the offense, you got a performance that I think for many people, there's a real chance that even by the end of the year, into December and January, that could be a performance that nationally people are pointing to as like, you are going to have a problem stopping them. Look what they did to that defense. However, in the same vein, maybe even in the same breath, people will point out, yeah, but look what their defense did against that offense. That's not ideal. Like, that's not good. And it's only week one. I've seen a lot of people saying it. I just saw a tweet from Kyle Brandt maybe a half hour ago. Week one is a liar. Flat out it is. And that's totally true. But one thing I don't think it's going to lie about is Josh Allen. And I think the offense, which has been very good over the last couple of years, even without a number one wide receiver. They add that component in DJ Moore, plus a healthy Dalton Kincaid. You didn't even really need James.

0: Cook to do much at all in the second half. And they're putting up 36 against one of the best units in the sport. It wasn't all perfect. There was a few real near turnovers there, especially late. But they got it done. And it's one of their better wins on opening day in the Josh Allen era. I said it before the game even went off, no matter how it was going to go, if they wanted to be one of their best ones, I think it's only topped by the Rams game, that Thursday night opener in 22.
1: Yeah. I like that you said that, though, about, like, liars. What it doesn't – it even might make a liar out of the Houston Texans in week one. Like, the defense suddenly is mortal. They can revert back to being their usual dominant selves. But like you said, it won't make a liar out of Josh Allen. And even then, there is a play that this ends so differently, if it's the case. Allen uncorks it. Palmer misreads it, misplays it. Lassiter drops it. And Allen is allowed to quite literally attack the same player with the same player.
0: Yeah.
1: On the next play. What I think I might be most impressed about that game, though, Zach, was overall they do yield two sacks. But the offensive line was perfect. There were not a lot of, like, huge max protect schemes. There were some chips. But if you look at the pocket on the DJ Moore touchdown, and I remember saying it in live time on the Gamecast, what a pocket. Yeah, that's because Will Anderson gets a double team, but Spencer Brown's one-on-one with Danielle Hunter. Masters it. McGovern and Torrence are one-on-one with players. Allen's not even close to touched. And he gets to make that arrogant of a throw on a sideline that goes to the house. The offensive line was great in this game, and it is something that I'm glad that Deion Dawkins is on Mondays, especially because it reminds me, oh my God, that's right. The offensive line was stupendous in pass pro yesterday.
0: Right. He was on earlier today with Shelvin the Bulldog. And I mean, I'd had that thought, of course, producing the show of like, Houston's a tough first test. It's going to be weird to have him on if they give up like 7 sacks, 8 sacks again. And, you know, Deion's maybe like, they really, you're right. Like, they didn't, there's a couple of chips, but for the most part, they really did allow their guys to be their guys, one-on-one matchups. Deion even made sure, he maybe didn't hear Bulldog correctly, or, you know, they had to have a back and forth. But it was, he made sure on that final play that the Josh Palmer touchdown, he's like, no, I was one-on-one. Spencer maybe, you know, got it back up, but I was one-on-one. And it's going to be a fun time. I think there's a lot you can even take from the Deion Dawkins interview from earlier today. It was on at 4 o'clock. He's going to be on at 4 on Mondays with Shope and the Bulldog. You're going to have DJ Moore on Mondays with Jeremy and Joe at 7 o'clock. Ross Tucker's tomorrow at 4 with Shope and the Bulldog. Going to be a lot of Bills content right here on WGR. But I think you're right pointing out the offensive line. It maybe wasn't talked about a ton like right away after the game. I mean, my quick thoughts was more DJ Moore and Dalton Kincaid. That's going to be awesome. They maybe have some dudes on the defensive line, but overall the defensive performance I thought was real lacking. The offensive line, though, it maybe is because like you don't really think about them too much because they didn't really have many negative plays, but you're right to point out there was a number of times where it just felt like almost the Thanksgiving game from a couple of years in 2019 with Josh Allen
1: right.
0: And Dallas, where it's just like he's got all day to throw. No one's pressuring him. This is amazing. And each of those plays, it winds up in massive gains for them.
1: As a matter of fact, only one of the sacks is a play that develops way too long. It's like a fake speed option, and they don't have enough time to get the blocking taken care of on it because the play takes way too long to set up. By the time Allen's actually ready to like stand back and throw the football, it's already been read, recognized, and beaten.
0: Mm-hmm.
1: I blame that more on, you know, like that's too much window dressing, too much setup on a play call. So, really, it's one sack. You allowed one sack in normal circumstances. And it was the first drive of the game.
0: Yeah. That'll play.
1: That'll play.
0: That'll play.
1: If we're back to the offensive line being fantastic like it was a couple years ago in its pass pro, you've got nothing to worry about, especially now if you have a healthy Kincaid and a DJ Moore that is capable of wrecking havoc. You combine that with the offensive line from 2 years ago, oh, the offense is going to be real fun, real quick. And the clip from Dawkins from earlier today.
0: Yeah.
1: Mentioning that there is a little bit of an identity change. The first time we kind of got public confirmation that there are some things offensively that they are going to be doing differently with Joe Brady.
2: And another thing I noticed too yesterday was on top of the improved offensive line against previous Texans visits or Texans games, they were using Dawson Knox and Dalton Kincaid and DJ Moore to chip on defensive ends. You saw that on the last play to Palmer. You see Moore blocking, is it Anderson?
0: I think that may have actually been Danielle Hunter.
1: I think it's Hunter on the bottom of the formation, yeah.
2: Yeah. Either way, you saw a lot of that throughout the entire game, and it led to a lot of success there, too.
0: I think that's funny, too, the T.J. Moore point, and if you did miss it, the injury report that came out earlier today, Moore's not even listed.
1: Nope.
0: I mean, I know there were plenty of people very nervous. He was, of course, as T.J. pointed out, he's on the field for the Palmer touchdown. He was doing post-game media, I think maybe with Josh Reed on the field. And so, like, he was totally fine, not even on the injury report. A little bit of a weird play with the fumble. It just, in terms of the offense, I don't think you could have asked for a better game. Were there a few plays that, in a different world, go a completely negative route? Sure. You're going to have those moments with Josh Allen. Not every game's going to be perfect. Al Michaels even was talking today with Shulman the Bulldog, kind of mentioning that, too, of like, you're going to have those plays in every game. You can't always zero in on them. They're going to be there. You just hope they don't bite you. And, I mean, I look ahead to, you know, really the Bills' rest of their schedule, at least until the bye. So these first 6 weeks here. And now next up, they're going to get a Detroit Lions team that doesn't have either of their starting safeties. A Chargers group that maybe had the worst performance of week one so far in terms of the expectations to the actual week one outcome. And then they also have their starting center injured. Patriots will be without A.J. Brown. They've got a tough row with the Bills coming in. That could be a pivotal game early on in the AFC East race. And then with the Rams, Myles Garrett's on IR. And they didn't look particularly dangerous at all week one against the 49ers. Games in Australia, they left at a weird time. That may not play a factor at all come
1: but
0: week five.
1: Not great for the Rams to acquire Myles Garrett. And immediately they have to shelve him.
0: Right, and
1: the
0: and
1: price
0: you
1: paid
0: get anything out of the first game either.
1: Yeah, the price you paid for him is already rather compromising. Made worse because he's already hurt.
0: Yeah.
1: Upon acquisition. And it's something that you think about too. And I want to recap more of the Bills' thoughts here first, but just to do the quick thing here on the Garrett piece. You know what super teams often are lacking? Because you mentioned that 0-20 stat when it's 500 or better odds.
0: Yeah, from DraftKings. The last 30 years, it's happened 20 times that a Super Bowl favorite's been plus 500 or lower, and they're 0-20.
1: You know what super teams are always missing? They have everything else on paper. They don't have luck.
0: Right. You have everything on paper. You maybe even were good the year prior, 2 years, whatever. But then I think it's luck, and I really like this point from John Middlecoff. He does podcasts over on The Volume. A lot of the time he'll do recaps with Colin Cowherd after the week's games. He mentions, too, like football's a sport of cohesion. It's chemistry-based, and there's too many players that you kind of have to like build. It's why like we talk about it constantly. You can't build through free agency. You have to build through the draft and timely trades. And it's not necessarily something that the Rams haven't done. I would say they've built through trades better than almost anybody. But it's, again, why like super teams don't work. There's a lot that goes into winning a Super Bowl, and one of those things, maybe more crucial than anything else, is having the timely luck on your side. The Bills have very rarely had that luck, namely injuries to themselves, where they're out of linebackers and they've got to go to Kansas City, or cornerbacks go down. Okay, now we're playing Kyer Elam, and he's getting torched by Juju Smith-Schuster of all people. Stuff like that where just you run out of gas, you run out of steam, you run out of players. So far early, teams they're going to go up against here are going to have some pretty crucial injuries. And for the Bills, for the most part, it's been a very clean bill of health, at least to this point.
1: It has been. And we're already going to get our first test. It's a short week. You got a couple names thrown on the injury report that you don't want to see. Bishop's name's on there, even though it's estimated that he would have been a full participant. But Bernard is on there.
0: Mm-hmm.
1: And you already don't have the greatest of linebacker play in week one against Houston.

0: all of a sudden, if Terrell Bernard is out for this game in any capacity or limited in a way, all eyes turn to rookie Caleb Bealarmazor.
1: Maybe much earlier than people would have thought. 803-0550, the number to call if you want to jump on. I put it up to Twitter. We've slept on it. We're kind of wrapping up here, Victory Monday. It's going to be a short week, so we're really going to be turning our attentions to the Detroit Lions for Thursday Night Football. But what were your biggest takeaways from the win yesterday? I mean, we're kind of already hinting at it. Derek's bringing up the offensive line, how strong they were. I will say, as positive as it was, the defense, that was concerning. It's funny. Mentioning on the Gamecast yesterday, and that's over on our YouTube channel, WGR Sports Radio 550, and of course, right here on WGR, we'll be doing that for every Bills game this year. But I went into this game, like, if you gave me 30 points from the Bills offense, I might think no one can stop them. That would be a seminal moment for the season already, week one, that you could hang your hat on and go, they are matchup proof. People are going to have sleepless nights trying to stop them from scoring. You could take that away from week one going into it if they did that. But then the other side of things was, yeah, you could also definitely take, you know, some negatives from this if the defense is carved up by an offense that I think many people think has massive amount of question marks on the offensive line, the run game, the wide receiver room, and the quarterback specifically for Houston. And what happens is you got both. Somehow, you end up getting both outcomes, which is, yeah, your offense looks unbeatable. They are attacking the middle of the field. They're going after one of the best secondaries in the sport. Actually, everyone did eat, in fact. Dalton Kincaid has over 100 yards on five catches. DJ Moore has over 100 yards on five catches. He has a touchdown. Palmer's got his first touchdown as a Bill. Like, okay.
0: Shakir quietly puts up 4 and 50.
1: Right. Shakir early on is the one popping off because DJ Moore doesn't get a target until like the second quarter. So he's having a great game. Like, cool. Like, that's the actual definition of everybody eats.
0: It's not necessarily that everyone eats. It's that some people will feast.
1: Some people will feast.
0: Some people feast. You look at the Texans, by the way. You look at their numbers. That is the definition of everybody eats.
1: Yeah.
0: Nico Collins has 7 catches, but they have, am I counting this right, 11 players that caught a football yesterday?
1: I think that's right, yeah.
0: Math is indeed hard. It is, yeah, 11 players that caught a football yesterday. The Bills, in contrast, had 7.
1: Yep.
0: Houston looks more like an everybody eats. But Nico Collins is Nico Collins. He's still going to get his. He gets his lion's share. He gets 10 targets. He gets 7 catches. It's kind of why nobody was buying it when the Everybody Eats slogan was launched. It was seen as, quite frankly, and everyone kind of read between the tea leaves, you're saying this because Diggs left.
1: Right,
0: and how he left.
1: Mm-hmm.
0: You're basically saying in response, buddy, bleep you.
1: Yeah, we can do this without you. We're going to be just fine.
0: Yeah, you feel, you know, a little animated, a little slighted by a player that decides, nah, I want out of here. What do you mean you want out of here? So then you create a slogan. It doesn't really work. And now, though, everybody eats is not only not being said, it's also being very disproven. There are 2 guys that feast yesterday. 2 players with a 100-yard game. And if this is the debut of DJ Moore, though, in Buffalo, I remember joking with Tim Graham about this when it came to DJ Moore saying, I'm going to be hilariously irresponsible about his hype. I loved the acquisition when it happened. I was mad that people were mad about the second-round pick being the cost. This is the debut. That's game one. Oh, and it's Stingley and Lassiter as your matchup. Flying colors. That's how it starts. You're looking at 1,200 yards, no problem.
1: Oh, I think the offense, I mean, they score ace across the board. Even, I mean, James Cook does have the fumble late in the game. That's not ideal at all.
0: Oh, my God. That's the scare that put into everyone's head.
1: But early running the ball, he was awesome. It seemed like Houston really kind of zeroed in on the run game in the second half, and it didn't really matter. I mean, Allen's 20 of 29 for over 300 yards and 2 touchdowns. So through the air is what won them this game. But I do go to the defense. And, well, as I mentioned, like, week one can be a liar. It also, in some ways, can be sort of, all right, this is what this year is going to maybe be. We knew going in that the defense was going to be more of a work in progress. I liked what I heard from Jim Leonard today. I liked the fact that there wasn't really, not necessarily mincing his own, you know, mincing his words, but like he was upfront about it. Like that needs to be better. It looked like too many times guys didn't know where they were supposed to be, and that is absolutely the case. I think specifically with a play with involving Max Harrison and D. Alford, they both looked very confused. Harrison is the one that I think kind of like throws up his hands and is sort of moving around awkwardly trying to find out where he's supposed to be. But it's those two. And those are plays that you have to clean up, especially the offenses they're going to play coming up here. I mean, the Lions are going to be in shootouts with the injuries on defense. You're bringing in Jameson Williams and Amon-Ra St. Brown and Jahmyr Gibbs running the ball. He was great yesterday as well for the Lions. Chargers, they don't look as dangerous, but Herbert is still Herbert. Drake May, they don't look as dangerous now without A.J. Brown, but that is still a young ascending quarterback that has played very good football over the last couple of years. And then the Rams, of course, bringing in Stafford, Puka Nacua, Devontae Adams, that's going to be a dangerous team. They're not going to have easy tests here to open up this year. The positive I can take from the defense, they did come up with timely stops. Ultimately, to end a game, yeah, you let them drive down the field, but your big players made the big plays, right? Deion Walker gets a sack to push them out to the 18-yard line, kind of make it where, all right, you got to score from here.
0: Like, more importantly, forces their last time out to burn.
1: Yep. And then Greg Rousseau, much like he did on the first drive of the game, does so on the last drive of the game, a sack fumble. A great game from Rousseau. And at Oliver as well. I saw a lot of people who were going through the tape today mentioned that Oliver was causing a ton of problems in the interior. The issue is, and kind of the worry, Terrell Bernard had 11 tackles in the first half. He has one more tackle throughout the rest of the game. The secondary, C.J. Stroud, goes 26 to 38, 274, and two touchdowns. He has a really, really good day through the air. He has some misses, and I think once they force him to throw, you did see the negatives of Stroud, right? The two sacks on the final drive ultimately are killers for them, but he looks very, very good. Now, this could be, again, a complete outlier. It's week one. It is very random. It's an important game, but it can be very random. But we did hear that the defense is going to be a work in progress. And I think that was maybe my biggest takeaway, is I didn't necessarily know how big of a work in progress it was going to be. I mean, there were points in this game, Derek, where it looked like it's just worse than last year's defense. At least last year's defense didn't give up the big plays. These guys are giving up the big plays.
0: It's not even that they were giving up big plays. It's that they were sometimes being driven on effortlessly.
1: Mm-hmm.
0: So that was the bigger concern about this, is that sometimes Houston just made it look easy. And I'm starting to surmise something about the talent of the defensive group. I don't know how much better it gets this year in terms of their defense. Maybe some players will get more comfortable with the scheme as it goes on, right? But if there are any players threatening to be stars on the defense, they're all on one front. They're all on the line. It is your edge rusher in Greg Rousseau, and it is two defensive tackles in Deion Walker and Ed Oliver. You have no star power in your second level. You have no star power in your secondary. And sometimes you can get away with that if those players continue to shine. But if there is no next step being taken by any of the linebacking core or the secondary, we might be in for a little bit of a rough year.
1: Right.
0: Where in terms of their usual standards.
1: Yes. Yeah, I'd agree. The big plays start to happen more on them. I'm still not, because it's one game. I'm still holding out a lot of hope for Cole Bishop and C.J. Gardner-Johnson, what that duo turns into. Benford, it's really one game. For the most part, he is a very, very good corner. He may not be a great corner. He may always be in that underrated category where you're underrated because you're not great, you're pretty good. And at least from what I saw too, Max Harrison, it's really the one player. So outside of that, he's not really targeted too much. He actually is in the game quite a bit. Davison Igbinosin's not really in as much as maybe your eyes would tell you. The snap count was heavily in favor of Harrison. I don't know if they'll necessarily not have any star power back there. It's a lot of young players that, for the most part, looked more confused than anything. And Leonard, I think, proved that point by saying, you know, maybe his biggest takeaway was guys were not in positions, and they got to figure that out. But, you know, to his point, too, like, that's something that's correctable. And that's they're in maybe closer of a position than you maybe thought. It is, I mean, that's going to be the unit, though, that gives everyone stress. The offense is the offense. And you kind of know with Josh Allen there, with DJ Moore, Eli Dalton Kincaid, James Cook. Yeah, they're probably going to do that to a lot of teams. They're probably going to do that to a ton of teams.
0: The offense might be matchup proof, and it's only if they have a bad day on their hands that they get slowed down.
1: The defense is it, and I thought it coming into the year, and I think yesterday more or less proved that, is they are going to be the unit to kind of key in on. How are they going? And it might turn into almost how you watch a rookie quarterback, which is quarter to quarter, game to game. You know, do they improve on third downs as the game went on? And, you know, were the dump penalties lesser in the second half or in the second quarter compared to what they were to start? I think it might be that kind of year for this defense. It was sort of set up to start the year. And the first game, I don't think alleviated any fears because it kind of got, I'd almost say exactly what you thought. People have been high on Deion Walker. He was awesome. Ed Oliver and Greg Rousseau were sort of seen as the vets that could maybe really have a good year.
0: Reestablish themselves?
1: Yeah, under Jim Leonard. They both kind of did that. Now, with Rousseau, I think specifically, we've also seen great starts to the year. Three sacks against Arizona.
0: Right.
1: He also went on like a two-month run after that of not having a single sack.
0: The next step for Rousseau is keep it together for the whole year. But Oliver looks like he's going to be just fine. Walker looks like he's the guy primed to break out. But the problem is, I don't have many feelings, and this is not a one-game reaction. I don't have many feelings of potential stardom from the rest of the defense either.
1: 803-0550, the number to call. We're wrapping up a victory Monday for the Buffalo Bills following that 36-31 win over the Houston Texans. It's a short week. They're going to be taking on Detroit in the home opener on Thursday. But if you have any thoughts, your biggest takeaways from yesterday's win, we'd love to hear them. We'll also be getting you ready for Monday Night Football coming up in just about an hour and a half as the Chiefs will be taking on the Denver Broncos. Patrick Mahomes, even after his knee injury, is going to be starting week one. There's plenty of questions for both teams, so we'll get you ready for that. And there was also some Sabres news today as well. We'll be with you until 8 o'clock. Zach Jones and Derek Kramer. This is Game Night on WGR.
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15: I love McD. McDermott is our guy. But McDermott was a defensive-driven coach. Joe Brady is an offensive-driven coach. 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
16: That is Buffalo Bills left tackle Deion Dawkins from earlier today. He's going to be joining Show for the Bulldog every Monday at 4 throughout the football season. Zach Jones, Derek Kramer, and TJ Luckman on the Wheels of Steel. Welcome into Game Night. It's our inaugural show here from 6 to 8. We'll be doing this. We'll also obviously be taking care of Sabres pregames once that comes around as well from 6 to 7 for most game nights. That's usually how that's going to go. So we'll be talking with Brian Koziol. We'll be talking with Paul Hamilton. And then on non-game nights, we'll be doing this. We'll be hanging out, taking your calls, giving our thoughts on the games that were, stuff that's going on throughout the week. Should be a lot of fun. At Dawkins' clip, I was texting Sal Capaccio about it, like as it's happening. I'm like, that's real interesting that he brought that up. And Deion's always been a really good interview. He's always been really fun, you know. And Mike
17: always real.
16: Yeah, and on that, like Show Me the Bulldog, we're mentioning too. Like, he sounds like he actually wants to be here and like to talk to you, and you don't always get that. Like, and that's fine. It's athletes. Many of them don't want to do media. But I've always really liked that about Dawkins. I think he's always been one of the most interesting Bills to listen to, if not straight up one of the most fun Bills to listen to. But to that interesting point, him mentioning that about McDermott, it's been a theory for so many Bills fans since McDermott's firing, and really since Brady got elevated to the top seat. Was McDermott holding Brady back? Were there shackles on the offense that now that Brady does not have a boss, now that he is the big man, are the shackles going to be gone? Are they going to fall to the ground and now you're going to see the offensive awakening for the Bills? And I think either way it was fair that no, this is what Brady wanted to do. This, you know, he has found a way to work it with James Cook. That's what he's going to want to be. And it was fair to say the opposite side of things that, no, he was shackled and here we go. Sunday, and then that comment from Dawkins, I think does point further into the camp of there were maybe some limitations. There were maybe some directives from the former head coach.

0: it is a fact-finding year. The how of the Buffalo Bills is going to be far more fascinating than in years past. That was a pretty interesting start to it because of the fact that the offense does manage to fix its deep and intermediate passing game from a year ago in particular. The fact that the defense actually struggles mightily throughout the entirety of the game. It's a long season, but then to hear Dawkins' comments today makes it all the more interesting. It's another piece to, okay, how different is it? We all have our theories, and I don't think we necessarily needed the confirmation, but it's nice to get it.
1: It's nice to get it because I think it's one of those things you don't expect to get at all.
0: No.
1: So when you get it, you're like, oh, cool.
0: It's like, okay, that's neat.
1: Like, toys really aren't in cereal boxes anymore, but when you get one, you're like, this is sick. It's kind of like that. When it happens once or twice, you're like, this is Christmas. This is the best. It makes your week.
0: Color-changing spoon.
1: There we go. I was thinking the mood rings that you'll get. That was like, it was the big rage when I was in high school was the mood rings.
0: You dunked it in the milk and the spoon changed color.
1: Let you know if it was cold or not. But it's, I mean, it was kind of early on. Like, it felt like, oh, okay, like this is different. You know, Kincaid is a real factor in the passing game. DJ Moore, I mean, how many times? It felt like once a drive, Allen is uncorking a deep ball to DJ Moore. He's drawing penalties. He's catching many of them. I mean the touchdown pass to Moore is just arm arrogance, and I mean that positively. Arm arrogance to the nth degree from Allen of just like, I can get it there. And he does. It's a brilliant catch by Moore. He's able to stay, keep his balance, stay in bounce, and run in for the score. But, I mean, kind of almost on both ends, too. The penalties are sort of what kills them. And I'm bringing up the offense on this point. There's a couple of penalties there procedurally that is what maybe stymies some of these drives, or their second, fourth down attempt that they're going to go for is killed because of too many men in the huddle. The first one only stops because Allen trips. He's probably going to get the first down on the first drive of the game. He trips.
0: I don't know. Lasser kind of breaks through Dawkins' initial block. So I do think maybe he could have got shoestring tackled if he didn't trip over himself.
1: He could have, yep.
0: I wouldn't say it was a guarantee. I didn't love the call either. But, you know, like you said, if he doesn't trip over himself, though, who knows? It's Josh Allen.
1: Yeah.
0: Maybe he runs through Lasseter anyway.
1: That's kind of my thinking. I'm like, shoestring, I could see. If it's Lasseter versus Josh Allen, I'm taking him to get at least a yard or two. I'm taking him to probably get the first down there. It's just, it was such an important win for them. And, I mean, now you put a team like Houston in kind of a bad spot. And funny enough, we were taking calls last week on, you know, what does it look like from Houston's side of things if C.J. Stroud just throws the game away, right? Disastrous turnovers. And you can argue kind of did. He has the two fumbles. He loses both of them. The one's on the first drive of their season. The other one's the last drive of the game. And ultimately that sack fumble does end the game. But even just the sack ends it. They don't have any timeouts.
0: There's no timeouts. If somebody falls on the ball, it's like 9 seconds left. That's when Bernard recovers it.
1: Mm-hmm.
0: Is at 9 seconds. It is the moment that Stroud gets hit and the ball kind of pops. Like he bobbles it initially. Yeah. And then he's brought down. The ball's on the turf, everything like that. But once that ball pops up in the air, it's over. Because they're not getting back to clock it. Because they can't clock it.
1: Right.
0: It's fourth down. The last thing that he was allowed to do was take a sack there. And the Bills rushed three.
1: Yeah.
0: Bernard was more serving as a spy. And this kind of goes back to something else. We complimented the Bills' offensive line, right? You only yielded a couple sacks. The Bills only get three on the day. Rousseau has two of them, one on the first drive, one on the last drive, and there's only one more in between.
1: Also on the last drive.
0: Also on the last drive, and it's Deion Walker. Yeah, that's right. There's two on the last drive. Good Lord. But it is the fact that the big plays were made in the critical moments. Something that we haven't really seen from them in a long time.
1: I would say at least often. Because you do see it at the end of the Jacksonville game, defensively.
0: Yes.
1: They end the game. With an interception. Basically, Trevor Lawrence. It's not even like this drive where, oh, my God, they got all the way down the field. Then you gotta hold up. I mean, that final drive for the Jags in the playoff game really doesn't even get off the ground. It's over really before it even begins. It's a welcome sight. And I guess for me, too, what I really liked about it is it's specifically at a position.

0: position that the Bills have put a ton of resources into and have very rarely gotten any sort of results from. You know, it is Deion Walker who, I mean, at this point, I do think nationally people are going to start knowing his name. I'm seeing Ben Solak talk about him. I'm seeing a lot of these film people mentioning today and even yesterday, like how much he popped off the tape. Now he has the sack. He's got a couple of tackles for losses. He's instrumental, really, in their run defense as well when he is in the game. And then Greg Rousseau, who, I mean, Nate was talking about it, Nate Geary, yesterday on the Gamecast. Like, he thinks he's going to have a breakout year under Jim Leonard. This is where maybe the defense is going to be in a sort of, hey, we're building every week. Like, it's going to be a building season for them. But if they've got a few players that push comes to shove, you can hope that you can almost expect them to make a big play that can save you. I mean, how often is Josh Allen saving the offense maybe from like near disaster? We've said that a lot over the last couple of years of just it has to be Josh Allen making magic, and oh, thank goodness James Cook came around, because without it, it's all magic from Allen. It's all him making miracles. The defense can maybe be in the same boat, at least for this year, as it's a building block year maybe for them of, hey, we don't have all the pieces yet, but Deion Walker's a Pro Bowl defensive tackle. You know, he's considered one of the best young defensive tackles in the sport. He's making up for some of the deficiencies we have, maybe at linebacker or in the cornerback room, because they're bringing around like younger guys as well. No Super Bowl team is perfect. You maybe are playing near perfect ball, but none of them are perfect. There are clear issues across the board. You can even look at Seattle, too. Outside of Jackson Smith and Jigba last year, who was really threatening you offensively? They have to go make the trade for Rashid Shaheed. I mean, they are worrisome about that. The Patriots, their offensive line was a real concern.
1: Their offensive line's a problem.
0: Going into that Super Bowl, and it proved to be that. No one is perfect when they get to a Super Bowl. You just have to find enough players, I think, that can erase the problems. And that's where I go back to that James Franklin clip, his interview with Josh Pate, sort of almost like his, like, how was summer ball interview with Virginia Tech. And he brought up the erasers they had at Penn State, Abdul Carter and Tyler Warren. The Bills have erasers on offense. Josh Allen is maybe the greatest eraser in NFL history in terms of what he can do with the football, both running and passing. James Cook, I think, also fits into this. Defensively, do you have any? And I think yesterday, for as bad of a performance as it was defensively, there were flashes on the defensive line. And that's maybe my favorite takeaway from the game. There were flashes on the defensive line that they maybe have some erasers.
2: Which is funny because in years past, the defensive line is the place that didn't have any.
0: Absolutely.
2: Because the beginning of the Allen era, you have Micah Hyde, you have Jordan Poyer, you have Trey White when he's healthy. At linebacker, you had Matt Milano. But on the defensive line, you had nobody. And in the playoffs, they have yet to get a sack from a defensive end since Jerry Hughes.
0: Right. His name is still being brought up.
2: His name is still brought up because that's factually still unfortunately true. But now, and I know, Deion Walker and Ed Oliver could technically, depending on where they're playing, be listed as defensive ends.
0: Mm-hmm.
2: But now I have a lot more faith in their pass rush and their defensive line. It did come at a cost, though. If the rest of the linebacking and secondary can't get comfortable with this new system, we're in for a long year. I think that there's going to be some players that stabilize. I don't think everyone's going to, though. This is what happens when you transition radically on defensive schemes like this.
0: Mm-hmm.
2: Oftentimes, the personnel that you have aren't going to fit that new defense. And you have to make drastic changes in order to actually deal with that. And that takes usually 2 to 3 years.
0: Right. And I mean, the Bills have been open and honest about that. The fact that they do think that some guys are going to transition really well to this. Others may not. I will say, though, and going back to Leonard's point, I'm comforted by the fact that it didn't look like a talent issue. It looked like a communication issue for the secondary. That is something that can get worked out as the year goes through. And we're in this bit of this fact-finding mission for the defense as the year goes on, because those are issues that should be fixed come November, December, January. And if they are, and then you maybe have those erasers on defense, you have those game breakers on the defensive line, now you're cooking with gas. Now you're in a really good position. I said it before the year started. I don't need this defense to be a top 10 unit. I certainly do not need them to be a top 5 unit. They're top 15, and they've got a couple guys, younger guys especially, that are really starting to break out and be considered top 10, top 5 at their position. I think they're in a really, really good spot. 803-0550, the number to call if you want to jump on, give your thoughts on the game that was yesterday. It's going to be a short week here for the Bills. They're taking on the Detroit Lions at home on Thursday night. We've also got a Monday night game tonight. We'll talk a little bit about that and really the schedule that was for week one. And then also some Sabres news as well that we'll get to, namely, look at you, Noah Ausland, getting a little bit of a contract. Zach Jones, Derek Kramer, and TJ Luckman hanging with you here on a Monday night. This is Game Night on WGR.
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0: out of nowhere.
1: They did, and we'll have plenty of time to talk about that. Good chance to move on next hour.
0: We're going
1: to
0: talk about Tyler Shuck, baby. Yeah, I don't know where that came from. They were getting blown out, and then all of a sudden it was in overtime when I'm driving home. That freaked me out. But we do have some tweets, as I just threw it up on Twitter here. Biggest takeaway, as we've all gotten sleep on it, and we're putting a bow on this Victory Monday. What were your biggest takeaways from yesterday's win? Shawnee Boy tweeting in, offense playing right into our personnel strengths, and I'm here for it. I could not agree more. Dalton Kincaid going down the field, a big playmaker for them. Very much, I think, leaning into the think of him as a wide receiver compared to a tight end. DJ Moore opening up the downfield passing. Khalil Shakir as well, not being used behind the line of scrimmage, but actually also able to go down the field. And even early on in the game, they were getting James Cook going quite comfortably. Really, it took Houston zeroing in on the run game for that to stop. And then kind of to that point with the passing game, Mike D tweets in that DJ is a plus one modifier. It makes guys like Palmer way more valuable. Palmer only does have the two targets. They both come on the final drive. They're actually back-to-back to one another. I think it's just more, though, it's allowed guys like Kincaid and Shakir maybe to eat more. But Palmer, it's a great route, and it's good for his first touchdown of his Bills career. He went through the whole year last year, couldn't score a touchdown.
1: Yeah.
0: He does it game one of year two.
1: But what it does is that it helps push everyone down in terms of target share, in terms of offensive focus. And it allows for Josh Allen to then decide, like a maniac, hey, I'm going to go back-to-back on Josh Palmer. He says post-game, saw the Texans rolling toward DJ. So hit Palmer on the post, even though the play's never designed to have that be the read.
0: Love that.
1: Never designed to have that be the read. And if you look at the play all over again, Allen locks on him.
0: Yeah, like full-on liar. he's looking at him kind of early.
1: He's looking at him early. Like, Lassiter, there's no way you're feeling like running downfield again.
0: Mm-hmm.
1: After you just landed on your back, probably got winded from missing on the interception. I've got you.
0: It's a great route by Palmer. He immediately gets on the inside of Lassiter, and Allen uncorks one.
1: But it's true, too, because Bullock cheats over enough that Allen, who kind of telegraphs where he's going the whole time, safety doesn't get over in time.
0: No, right.
1: Because they do cheat to DJ Moore.
0: It's right to Mike's point. DJ Moore's that plus one modifier. It puts Palmer in a much more comfortable position. I was talking about with Kincaid with it as well, but Palmer fits in it. So does Shakir. It worked. It was the few guys feasted and not everyone had to eat. It was really, really nice to see all of that unfold so early in the season again, especially against the Texans. 803-0550, the number to call. We'll be right back. This is Game Night on WGR.
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0: opener Thursday night. Bills head coach Joe Brady says one of the things they need to improve upon prior to Thursday is their discipline.
1: Josh did a great job yesterday of taking what the defense gave him, and when the opportunities were down the field to take a shot, to take it. If they were playing deep and he had some intermediate throws across the middle of the field, you know, he took it. You know, he'll obviously want that second to last play back. I'm not telling you everything was perfect, but I thought he played the style of game that I wanted him to play, and I thought he went out there and he was aggressive, and when shots were there, it was opportunities to go take it, and he came out ready to rock.
0: That's Brady there being complimentary of his quarterback, Josh Allen. The Bills didn't practice today, but they did release their estimated injury report. Players listed last week remain listed. Running back Ty Johnson and defensive lineman TJ Sanders. They're still limited. Defensive back Jordan Hancock was listed as a full participant. Meanwhile, the Bills added three more to the injury report. Terrell Bernard picked up a calf injury. He was listed as limited. Meanwhile, the other two Bills listed, safety Cole Bishop with a knee injury and outside linebacker Bradley Chubb with a thumb injury. They were listed as full participants. Again, that's just an estimated injury report. That is the Barnes Firm Injury Report. Update is brought to you by the Barnes Firm. If you've been injured in a crash, call the Barnes Firm, 1-800-8-MILLION. To the Sabres. They're tidying up some business this afternoon with a new contract for forward Noah Austlin to an 8-year contract with an average annual value of $6.6 million. To baseball, the Bisons are off today but begin their final homestand of the season against the Rochester Red Wings starting tomorrow. And then to the big leagues, Blue Jays host the Tigers at 7:07, 7:10, the Mets have Baltimore in town, and then at 7:40, the Yankees are at Minnesota. Those will all get underway very shortly. That's your Paddock Chevrolet Sports Update. 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I'm TJ Luckman for Western New York's Voice of the Fan, WGR.

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1: Hour number two rolling here. Zach Jones, Derek Kramer, TJ Luckman here with you on a gorgeous Monday morning. We are just a little over an hour, 10 minutes away from the beginning of Monday Night Football, the first Monday Night Football game of the year between the Chiefs and the Denver Broncos.
2: It might not be a morning, though, buddy.
1: Did I say good morning?
2: You said it was a lovely Monday morning.
1: Oh, good.
2: Which it was.
1: It was.
2: But it is also a lovely Monday evening.
1: Yeah, I'm kind of used to that.
2: You pulled an XPS. I know what you did.
1: Oh, my goodness. Let me
3: didn't say it, but in spirit, that's what came out here.
1: That's exactly what that was.
2: I looked right at TJ. I'm like, wait.
1: Real quick, we'll get to your calls here.
3: I didn't even catch that, Derek.
1: I had a big on Derek for catching that. But real quick, so I'm now working a new schedule. If you don't know, Show Up the Bulldog are now an hour earlier. They're 2 to 6.
2: We've been on a little bit earlier.
1: Right. We're 6 to 8. Typically, we're doing the 10 to noon run with the X Point Show, which is no longer. Now, it's Brad, Owen, and Tim. They've got the middays. As I mentioned, Show Bulldog got moved back an hour. We're now kind of gained an hour with night. You know, this is kind of a new-look nightcap show. It's kind of a real show now in many ways.
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1: And no one's complaining about it. Like, we all complain about daylight savings.
3: Right.
1: This is big.
2: That is a term that just got created, and I'm here for it.
1: But my
3: You're welcome.
1: My problem has been, though, I'm already an early riser. I very rarely had issues getting up. It's going back even to high school. I mean, especially in college, I took a lot of early morning classes. Most of my swim practice were in the morning. We had morning lift, and so I'm very used to it. But let me tell you, I woke up this morning at 7. I did not know what to do with myself. I was like, usually I got to get in the shower and hurry up along, maybe, you know, write up a quick few notes here or there that I want to jump on, but like I got to get going. And now today, I went grocery shopping. I took my time, which is always dangerous whenever you go to a store and you're grocery shopping, but I did because I kind of had to kill some time.
2: Usually it was like I would wake up, get myself ready to go, but then it's always a morning conversation with Zach Jones.
1: Yeah, usually, yeah.
2: And we're both driving in, we're talking to each other on what we want to do for the day. Prep for this show is basically just going to be, you're already in the building, I just have to get here, and we talk about what we want to do for the show. I've now got, I can go to the gym in the morning and then scoot on out, finish up

0: whatever I want to do in the morning and then just get here.
1: I can get a haircut during the week.
0: Same. I need one.
1: I even thought about that. I was talking to my girlfriend this morning. I'm like, yeah, I've got to probably plan out. We're having people over on Saturday. I'm like, oh, I got to find a way to do it Saturday morning. She just looked at me and she's like,
0: no, you don't.
1: No, you don't. I'm like, oh, you're right. My mornings are free. I can go at 9. I'm home by 10. We're good.
0: It's kind of funny because
1: it's a whole new world for me.
0: Before the last segment of the last hour, you said, I'm scared I'm going to do this thing where I'm going to say it's the wrong show.
1: Oh, yeah.
0: And then you did it inadvertently in a different way, which is, for the better part of 2 years, we've been in the morning.
1: Yeah. Good morning.
0: It's a tough habit to kick.
1: Yeah.
0: But, you know, it's fun to do this. Here we are with game night and 803-0550. It was a doozy of Houston. There's some Sabres news as well. We can probably think that it's high time now at 7 o'clock on a Monday night to pivot to Bills Lions. The options are all on the table for you here.
1: Let's go to the phones here, and Nick is up first in the segment. Nick, good evening. How are we doing today?
2: Good evening, guys. It's a great Monday. It's always better when the Bills win. City's mm-hmm. all happy. Listen, but I'm just one pet peeve. I've developed a pet peeve. I've heard Phil Simms on one of the shows say, talking about the Bills. He goes, you know, I don't even have them on my radar. He goes, I'm done with the Bills thing. He said, they're just not big enough. You know, he is right about the not being big enough. And that thing, when I see DeMar Hamlin on the field, I mean, he's a great kid, it's a great story and everything, but enough with this experiment, he doesn't work. How he thinks that he didn't get that 15-yard penalty is beyond me. He grabbed the guy, he grabbed his shirt. He's not big enough. He doesn't even look like he belongs on an NFL field. He's lost in coverage, and I don't get how he constantly makes the team, and then he even got a raise. And I just don't understand it. I mean, maybe they have this thing with him where because, you know, he almost passed on the field, it's a great story. Maybe they made a deal where he never, never will be cut. But he is hurting us badly in coverage.
1: Well, Nick,
2: That's what I feel.
1: Yeah, no, thanks for the call. I will say, in terms of yesterday looking lost in coverage, he was not nearly the only one.
0: He was not alone.
1: A bunch of people. I mean, Christian Benford is getting cooked, especially early in that game. I've already brought up the Max Harrison and D. Alford example. He's not alone in that. In terms of him constantly making the team, they have attempted to move on from DeMar Hamlin for years now. They just can't get that backup safety position correct. I mean, now it's Geno Stone's name has been added to that list, but they have gone through a couple of safeties they just have not been able to move on from. He's not a starter. The team acknowledges he's not a starter. He's on the field mainly yesterday to back up for C.J. Gardner-Johnson, who has to move into the nickel because Jordan Hancock is hurt. And Jalen Kilgore, as a fifth-round rookie, isn't ready to go yet. But Hamlin, he is a backup safety. Flat out. The team acknowledges that. They are trying to move on from him in certain ways. They just have not been able to this point. He's not even someone I'm necessarily that worried about because I really only should worry about Hamlin in a break glass, a case of emergency situation. And that's when guys like Bishop or C.J. Gardner-Johnson are down. Or, like yesterday, in which he only plays, I think, 32% of the snaps, is because they've got to move people around into different positions, and they do need a second safety.
0: And it's not like the Bills haven't tried, like you said. I can recount the names for you. Mike Edwards, Derek Forrest, Geno Stone. None of them have taken Hamlin's job in training camp. None of them. Not a one. Even
1: Some
0: Taylor
1: can't
0: Rapp
1: make the team.
0: Even Taylor, none of them make the team. As a matter of fact, those three players, none of them. I can include Taylor Rapp in this.
1: Oh yeah.
0: Who eventually has to be replaced by DeMar Hamlin. It takes Jordan Poyer on his last legs to finally get Hamlin out of the starting lineup. And because Rapp is not good enough.
1: And Rapp is initially brought in not as a backup safety or maybe a Hamlin replacement. He's brought in as a potential Hyder Poyer replacement.
0: He's the heir apparent.
1: That's what he's thought of as like, we're going to get through this year, he's going to learn the system. Next year he's there, and it's terrible.
0: And it never launches properly at all.
1: They have had an issue at safety.
3: No pun intended.
1: Right. For the last couple of years, they have had a problem at safety.
0: They have. And again, we've seen them try every year to replace Hamlin on the roster, and it just doesn't happen.
1: Yeah.
0: And I think that's a credit to the player as well. He is a replacement-level player. He also has yet to be replaced. Some of it's the failings of the other players. Some of it's also on Hamlin.
1: Mm-hmm. Nick, I totally understand your sentiment, though. Like, when he's on the field, it's usually not great. I don't disagree with that. It's just more, I wouldn't worry about it too much. He is there as a backup safety, and they just haven't been able to find a safety good enough to be a backup but not a starter. Like, it is in that weird spot where he knows the team, he knows the system. You keep him there. Because he's not making a ton of money. It's not an albatross of a contract either. I mean, Nick did bring up the fact that he gets a raise, but it's not a bad contract. He is a known player, and he's not a starter. But when he's in there, it can be tough. I think there's no doubt about that one at all. Again, the number to call, 803-0550. If you want to jump on, give your thoughts from yesterday. I mean, we're certainly going to start moving on to Bills and Lions. I mean, definitively tomorrow. Could do it tonight just because they are on a short week. And let me say, thank goodness. It sucks for the team, no doubt. But I would like an early Sunday to ourselves where we can all kick up our feet, have a few beers, wine, whatever your fancy is, and we can watch some NFL football on a Sunday at 1 o'clock.
0: You could totally get away with that on a Monday night game, though, too, Zachary.
1: You could, but I need my Sunday where it's 1, 425, 815. Boom, ba boom, ba boom. I need that. And the last couple of years, because the Bills are good and fun and interesting, the networks are like, get them on early. And some of us don't love it, but tell me you don't kind of love when it's a Monday night kickoff for the Bills and the entire Sunday are like, they haven't lost yet. And I can just kind of relax, hang out. It's not ruined. Like, that's the thing with the Thursday night opener. They lose that, your Sunday's screwed.
0: Yeah, it's almost as if you don't feel like watching football for the rest of that weekend.
1: It can absolutely happen. Nick brought it up, too. Mondays are always better when the Bills win.
0: Right.
1: Now I can sit back and enjoy it. I get that week, too. It's early enough where the sun is still shining. I'm not being attacked by the winter. It's good.
0: I will say, though, it leaves an awful taste in your mouth for 10 days.
1: Yeah, don't lose.
0: If you lose.
1: Yeah, don't lose.
0: So don't lose.
1: On that now. On the schedule, we've got Monday Night Football coming up tonight. We're going to get into a little bit more with Chiefs and Broncos. I think especially because both these teams are really fun spots to kind of keep an eye on with them. The Chiefs, last year, they have a healthy Mahomes. Andy Reid is still the head coach. They missed the playoffs. Spagnuolo is still the defensive coordinator. They missed the playoffs even before Mahomes is hurt. They are trending heavily that way. And then the Broncos, the one seed last year. They win a lot of one-score games, a lot of them. Then they go and add Jaylen Waddle to an already very talented roster, arguably the most talented roster in the AFC, just from top to bottom. What is this now kind of third year with Sean Payton and Bo Nix, this defense? Like, they have been trending in the right direction. There are Bo Nix, there are healthy Bo Nix in the AFC Championship away from being in the Super Bowl last year. I fully believe that. What is this going to look like? What does it look like for the Chiefs? The Chargers already have everyone wondering, were we duped again? The Raiders get a win, but it's good for you. But no one really is thinking too much about the Raiders, and I don't really think they should be. They beat the Dolphins. Like, moving on. It's probably going to be these two teams that play tonight that are going to be everyone going, the winner's going to be in the driver's seat here. They are going to be in pole position already going forward here in the division. But to the Bills' next opponent, the Lions, they had a bit of a barn burner against the New Orleans Saints. Not a game I don't think anyone was really thinking about necessarily as being a good game. And late, it's not even really a good game. We're into the third quarter. It's 21-7. The Lions are comfortably in the lead. And then all of a sudden, Tyler Shuck gets going. They're scoring like at will. Shuck's over 400 yards in this game as well. I wasn't able to sit and watch this one, but it just seemed like a switch was flipped, and the Saints put it on. And this is what I've been talking about with the Bills, too, in these first couple of weeks, Derek. You are dealing with some teams that have got some crucial injuries going into this season. You already got through Houston, who had injuries offensively within their receiver room. They had to go and get Kayshon Boutte because of Jaden Higgins' injury. Tank Dell is not ready to go yet. Now you go over to the Lions. Both their starting safeties are on IR. And what I just saw in week one is a Bills team that now, in fact, wants to go down the field again in the passing game, wants to go deep. And DJ Moore against that Texans defense was a problem. From the second quarter on, was a problem for Houston.
3: And when it comes to, like, for example, how the Saints attacked the Lions as well, they got a number one receiver treatment. Chris Olave had 13 targets, 10 receptions, 182 yards, which is disgusting work, by the way. But that is a Saints team that is down 21-0 and is desperate to get a comeback.
1: Man, you wonder what that Saints passing attack is. Shuck does throw the ball 56 times. They're down most of it.
3: They are, again, frantically trying to get back.
1: But what does that offense look like if Jordan Tyson's there? You already see what Chris Olave's doing.
3: Probably exactly the same. Or, better yet, probably what the Bills did to Houston.
1: Maybe, yeah. Where Shuck is super efficient and is putting up the yards and the touchdowns. I mean, he has two picks in this one as well. They do lose this game. Gibbs himself on Detroit's side has an incredible game, so there's going to be somebody to look at there.
3: They lose that game, but they also choose to accept that fate. They go for it. After scoring a touchdown in overtime, they could have kicked the extra point and tied it.
1: Right, they go for the kill shot. They go for the win.
3: They go for the win, which is the right call for a young team that has really nothing to lose in an NFC South that, quite frankly,
1: well, it's 0-4.
3: Has also become the no, you can have it division.
1: Yeah. All four.
3: For several
1: lost.
3: Years, it has been the nah, you can take it. Mm-hmm. Oftentimes, Tampa Bay becomes the quote unquote winner of that division. But if you start 0-1, for example, say any one of those other teams won in the division, though, it's not a big deal.
1: Right.
3: It's the NFC South. You can get away with an 0-1 start.
1: You're going to be, because all of you are doing it.
3: Well, it turns out all of them do it. But we would have been staring at a successful two-point conversion from the New Orleans Saints staring down at everybody. Or even a kicked extra point from them staring down at everyone at 0-0-1 if they chose to go for the tie.
1: That's right, because there's not much time left, is there?
3: There's like a minute 50 left.
1: It's maybe
3: in overtime.
1: A big reason why they go for it, too, is
3: you don't want to yield a field goal within a two-minute drill and then lose the game anyway. Go ahead and end it here. Because the alternate is, well, you lose.
1: Yeah.
3: And or you could lose by giving up that field goal. And there's more upside to, we can end it here and now. Win or lose, we're ending it here and now. And I like that it was their choice. It was their decision. Yes, it doesn't end up working, but it is their decision. They made it. That was how it goes. But for Detroit, I'm going to go ahead and tell you I'm not excited about having to face Jahmyr Gibbs.
1: No, he's one of those running backs. It's him, it's Bijan, it's Derrick Henry.
3: It's also a really good offensive line in Detroit. That
1: even with some of the retirements and kind of the turnover they've had to have at that position group, it's still a good unit.
3: It's still a great unit. I mean, you still have the likes of a Penei Sewell, of course, anchoring on the edge of that thing. Tate Rutledge is the right tackle. He's a pretty good player himself. It just, they have a little bit of injury issues with the short week, though, too, because they've got three offensive linemen already with a questionable tag.
1: It's been the name of the game early here for the Bills.
3: It's going to be the name of the game early for the Bills here. And like you mentioned, Brian Branch is out. Kirby Joseph is out. Those are their starting safeties. Can you survive a Jahmyr Gibbs rushing attack? Houston, for as much headaches as they gave you yesterday, the Bills' defense only yields 3.0 yards per touch to Montgomery on 20 carries. And they only average 3.9 against the Bills for the entire afternoon as a team. We can't even really pretend that the Houston rushing game killed them. It wasn't great for large pockets of the game, but it was mostly Stroud.
1: It was mostly through the air.
3: It was mostly through the air, and the Lions definitely have all those weapons too. But if Detroit doesn't need to use them, there will be a problem. I do like that the Bills' defensive line has stepped up in big moments already, though, especially within the run game. There were a couple of tackles for losses. There were a lot of plays being made, in particular by the three usual suspects of that day. Rousseau, Oliver, Walker.
1: Mm-hmm.
3: Those three need to be able to step up again, especially if it means that Christian Benford might not be on his P's and Q's to start the year.
1: This one does feel like it's pointing to a shootout. It's a short week. I mean, how much is communication going to get that much better with only 3 days really to implement it? Thursday, you're playing the football game. Where I give the Bills the advantage, number one, you're at home. It's opening up a new building. I mean, that place is going to be loud. It was loud in the preseason.
3: I might not give the Bills home field advantage, and there's a reason for that.
1: Grass?
3: No, continue on, though. Okay.
1: Well, so it's going to be loud. It's going to be the home opener. There were some people that were wondering if they were looking past Houston because they want to put on such a good show for the fans on that Thursday night against Detroit. And then really, it's I think what's going to be maybe the biggest difference for me here in terms of early on giving one team the advantage over the other is the injuries defensively for Detroit. What I watched on Sunday is a Bills team that is back to willing to throw, and not just willing, but desires to throw the ball down the field, to attack teams, to strike quickly. I mean, my goodness, that second quarter was how many times am I saying it on the GameCast? They got three timeouts. I mean, they can put together a drive here, and they score in like 15 seconds. Like, I guess timeouts don't matter when you can score like lightning. It felt like those 2020 era teams where they could kill you at an instant, and you lack safety depth, and I'd argue also your cornerbacks aren't that great. Terrion Arnold is no longer on that football team for stuff that went on off the field. But he was
3: going to
1: be
3: horrible stuff.
1: Yeah, he was going to be one of their top two corners. Tyler Shuck throws for 400 yards against them on the road.
3: And almost wins.
1: Tyler bleeping Shuck did that. Now you have DJ Moore, Dalton Kincaid, Khalil Shakir, Josh Palmer, the run game as well. It does point to a game in which if you're the Lions, you're thinking, we have to be borderline perfect. We always think from the Bills side of things, and that's understandable. We're obviously located in Western New York. We're in Buffalo. Actually, the studio's in Hammers, but you get the point. On Detroit's side of things, it is likely pointing to you have to be borderline perfect on offense to win this football game. Can you do it?
3: And I don't think they necessarily have to be perfect, and I'm bringing up the Bills home field thing for a reason. You said something.
1: Mm-hmm.
3: About how maybe they might overlook Houston because they want to play and give the fans a show on Thursday night. They're going to want to give the fans a show on Thursday night. In particular, who am I talking about?
1: Joshua.
3: I'm talking about the quarterback.
1: Yeah.
3: Sometimes when the lights are on him, he likes to show off. And sometimes it doesn't start the way that we all want it to because he's pressing. Just because I said that did not mean you needed to do that to me, TJ. Zach jumped like 3 feet just now.
1: I did. It got me. I'm not going to lie to you. It got me, man.
4: I had the level a tad high on that.
3: Yeah, a little bit.
1: I lost 10 years.
3: But that's the thing, though. Alan sometimes likes to show off. He likes to put the show on for the fans.
1: Mm-hmm.
3: And sometimes he presses to start a game. Sometimes it works. Sometimes you get New England.
1: However, most of the time. His record in primetime is exceptional.
3: When he stabilizes,
1: mm-hmm.
3: It's fine. But sometimes it's not off to a good start. The rest of the game helps. But you mentioned 21-8. Some of those times is because Allen pushes, though.
1: Oh, yeah. There have been more than enough games where he apparently has to get hit in the first drive of a game.
3: Right.
1: Like, calm down. Or there's a reason why they don't have a go ball be the first play of the game. Because, well, he's going to way overshoot it because he puts everything into it. I also have to think to a certain point. He's 30 years old now. He's a married man. He's a father. He's been at this now for 9 years. He's into his ninth season. You've seen everything the league can throw at you.
3: The football player will not change. And I saw plenty of evidence of that. The throw to DJ Moore for his touchdown. The throw preceding Palmer's touchdown. Inside of you, there are two wolves. Josh Allen exemplifies that several times every game.
1: 803-0550, the number to call. If you want to give your thoughts on yesterday's win over the Houston Texans, we'd love to hear. We got some tweets. We've got some calls as we've gone along here. We do have a Monday night game coming up here with the Chiefs and the 49ers. We'll talk more on that and also the Sabres news, as I've been mentioning. We'll get to that before we run out of time here. Zach Jones, Derek Kramer, TJ Luckman here on Game Night on WGR.

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3: Hey, it's Jen Hatmaker. 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

0: The final two passes Josh threw are a great microcosm of a lot of the internal mental debate I have about Josh Allen and why he's a very, I think, difficult player to evaluate.
1: That is Nick Wright talking about Josh Allen and the YOLO ball that has become kind of a staple of Allen and his career. And yesterday was a perfect example of it, right? I mean, I think Nick's right to point out the last two passes are maybe perfect examples of that. You have the first Palmer pass, which is what the hell's going on here? They can still kick a field goal and win the game, potentially. Why is he doing this? Why is he throwing it? Palmer also kind of seems like he's lost it in the kind of whole shuffle of the whole thing. He's kind of in a bad spot, all of that stuff. It's a drop pick, and the very next pass is a frozen rope to Palmer to win the game. It's a perfect throw.
2: It is. That's just one of those, like, the Bills have Josh Allen and you don't kick rocks.
1: Yep, that's exactly what it is. And it's probably right, though. Like, that's maybe the best version of Allen you want, is a guy that is just, I'm the best player in football. I'm arguably the greatest talent in terms of physical traits and all that the sport has ever seen. Let me go be me. And I know Allen, I think Ross Tucker brought this up on the broadcast. I heard a couple of people talking about it. But that Allen has talked about, like, the excitement of playing with Brady and what they're going to unleash this year. And I feel like we got a bit of a taste of it and what it is going to be, which is, yeah, they're going to go down the field more. The intermediate passing game seems to be brought back. They're not going to be dominated by the run game. Even though James Cook is very, very good, they're not going to be dominated by the fact of, you know, ball control and time of possession. The end of the first half, I think, really showed it, too, of just, they can score fast again, and they're going to try to score fast again. I mean, from the four-yard line, their own four-yard line, Allen is rolling to his right and just firing it down the field to Dalton Kincaid to get what many of us maybe thought was going to be the final drive of the first half going. It turns out to not be. But, I mean, that's what he gives you. You can never rest when Allen is the opposing team's quarterback. Every defense has to look at him like he is the devil. And when I see a team like the Lions coming in with all their injuries early in the season, I just don't know if you have the talent –

0: Terrible play call.
1: It's a lot of woulda, shoulda, couldas for Houston, but I can even look at for the Bills, too. I mean, of course, it's the penalty on fourth down. It's Allen tripping. There's also a play later on in the game. Khalil Shakir's wide open in the end zone, and they just get an arm on Josh Allen's throwing arm, or a hand on Allen's throwing arm, and it derails the pass. If not, that's six.
2: It shortens Allen's throwing motion, so it darts the ball. Much akin to a Bills-Chiefs game at home in the playoffs, where instead we have to deal with Tyler Bass missing a field goal, but Chris Jones interrupts Allen's throwing motion, darts the ball where Shakir's open.
1: Mm-hmm.
2: Nice little memories that get brought up from those sorts of plays, right?
1: 803-0550, the number to call. We'll get to tonight's game and the Sabres news in just a little bit, but we'll go to the phones here, and Louie is up next here. Louie, good evening. How are we doing today?
3: Yeah, good. Thank you for taking my call. How are you guys doing?
1: Doing well.
3: Yeah, I see a big, big difference from Sean McDermott to Joe Brady. Much different offense, much more explosive down the field passes, longer passes. And I like it. I like it a lot. Not saying we're going to abandon the run, but I think it's just you're utilizing a one-of-a-kind, lifetime, franchise, Hall of Fame quarterback to his potential, to his limit. You're using him the way you're supposed to use him. And that to me spells a lot of points this year. Jim Leonard, I think with the Bills defense, it's a new defense. There's a lot of new players in it. I think a lot of guys are learning on the fly and adjusting. And to be honest with you guys, I think that the coaching staff on the defense is trying to figure out the best players to put in there still. They're still tinkering around. They're seeing, okay, we'll put this guy in, we'll put the other guy in. We'll see what works, right? Until they get more stability and see what they like and what works, I think that's the direction. I'd rather see our defense struggle a little bit, like week one. And also, I like a Thursday night game, and I'll tell you why. Because this defense needs a lot of reps. These starters need to get a unity. You know what I mean? Need to be adhesive and know what they're doing with the coaching staff. And know where they're supposed to be on certain plays. I think there's times where guys were out of position.
1: Yep.
3: And that kind of showed, especially on the corners. I think they got locked up, crossed over a few times here and there. But I do have faith in Jim Leonard. I think he's going to be one hell of a coach for us. And just figuring out what works where on that defense, what players. I think they still got a few players they could throw in here and there, and I think the defense is going to be sound. I just want to hear your comment on that, please.
1: Louie, thanks for the call. And I for the most part, I agree on the defense and with Leonard. I think really what you saw yesterday was a lot of communication issues. It's a lot of guys not totally knowing where they needed to be. Leonard talked about it today. He was very open about that. You know, looking back, they're not as far as maybe it would point to, but they've got to clean that up. It's not up to the standard. It is sort of a work-in-progress defense. They are going to be trying to find guys who are going to fit this. Where I get some hope from is those two things. Number one, it was communication issues. It wasn't a lack of talent. I'm not watching Kyer Elam get torched by Juju Smith-Schuster. I'm watching guys not be in the right positions, which in September, fine. If that's still a problem in November, December, January, we have a different conversation. Now all of a sudden it's either on Leonard or the players. It depends on the circumstances there. But then two, the defensive line. I got some flashes from specifically young guys like Deion Walker, but also Greg Rousseau, who many thought he was going to really fit this defense like a glove. He looked very good. And Ed Oliver, while he doesn't get a sack, he is very disruptive in the middle of the field. It's September. It's the first game of the year. If these are still issues a couple months from now, it's a different conversation. Right now, it's not the worst problem to have.
2: What I will say is, the one area that I need to see get patched up here is a player. I need better out of Christian Benford. I don't want to overreact and think that he's not made for this defensive scheme. It wasn't encouraging. I'll tell you that. It was not a good day for him. He'd probably be the first one to tell you that. So I do need to see better there. Good news. Got a great matchup coming up next. I mean, Amon-Ra St. Brown's going to work a lot of the slot, but Jameson Williams is on the outside too. So you'll see a lot of him.
1: And that's more big plays.
2: That's

0: more the big plays, the chunk plays, you know, something that Nico Collins kind of took advantage of Benford on a lot of times in yesterday's game. So, short week, another talented receiver, and an opportunity to rebound.
1: Yeah. Yesterday did a lot for me to, like, kind of get ready for the season. Just seeing that offense be able to perform as well as it did against Houston, I think it just – it opens up the rest of the schedule to them. If you look at the defensive units and go, who is stopping you if it's not yourself, if it is not the self-inflicted wounds? You know, the Rams don't look that great, and now you don't have to deal with Myles Garrett when you play him. You might deal with an Aaron Donald that's still kind of getting back into football shape. They didn't throw him on the IR, so I imagine by week two or three – he's kind of a full go for them, but they don't look as maybe dangerous as a super team as much as you maybe thought, only through 1 week, though. So it's just I'm in a really good headspace with the offense, and this is an offensive league. If the defense is going to be a work in progress, and if I had to pick which unit to be a work in progress, it's always going to be the defense in the modern NFL. When you have a quarterback like Josh Allen, thank goodness they're not dealing with, there's some communication issues. The chemistry is still a work in progress. DJ Moore and Josh Allen have been on the same page, it feels like, since birth, and they just met each other. And so I think it's looking really, really strong so far. Defense, I mentioned it right at the top of the show. It does feel like we're going to have to be almost like dealing with a rookie quarterback of drive to drive, game to game, trying to find the positives, sort of like we're doing today with Deion Walker having a sack in a really big game even before that. Greg Rousseau, 2 sack force fumbles, which is hysterical. That's a stat that's going to probably sit at the top of the leaderboards in terms of force fumbles for like most of this year. So we will, we'll see what's going to end up happening here with the defense. I'm kind of excited. It's different because it's not McDermott's defense. We don't know what it's going to look like and what the finished product's going
0: to
1: be.
0: Yeah, it's going to be interesting to see what the finished product is going to be. It's a work in progress throughout the season. Like I said, when it comes to like the players' traits, I don't know how encouraged I am in terms of getting another star player from the second or third level. But I do like what I saw out of the defensive line immediately. There's the good news. I can really hang my hat on the defensive line.
1: Back to the phones here. Mike is up next. And Mike, how's your evening going? What would you like to talk about today?
2: Hello.
1: Mike,
0: we got you, Mike.
2: Yeah, okay. Hello. I just like to see Joe Brady say one drive, we're going to do a 10-minute drive and throw short passes. And, it's all great when the pedal's to the metal and, we need to score points, but we also need to give the defense a break. This reminds me of the Super Bowl era where Jim Kelly would go down the field and the defense is exhausted. We need a little balance. We can't go pedal to the metal all the time. Well, I don't believe.
1: I mean, Mike, they did show that the last 2 years, though, right? I mean, that's kind of what they had to be. They didn't have the downfield passing attack, so they had to be these longer, more methodical drives, really building through the run. I think just yesterday kind of pointed to that's how you're going to win. If the shots are there, you take them. And to be perfectly honest, I'd rather be in that position as a team where – you score like the wind, and the other team has to keep up with you. There are just not many quarterbacks like Josh Allen. Quarterbacks will make mistakes. C.J. Stroud, for as good as he was yesterday, misses a couple of crucial throws because they're trying to keep up with the Bills. It never got to a point where they could just abandon the run and the defense, and particularly the defensive line, could pin their ears back. They never got to that point, but they were threatening a few times to Houston's got to throw the ball. David Montgomery's completely slashed from the game plan. Let's see what you got. We don't really know what that looks like if they're up maybe 24-10, 24-14 to open up the second half, or you force that three and out and now you're kind of more in a comfortable position. That's where the defense's issues came in. But they showed it last year, and finally they showed a different gear compared to the last couple of years. I'm happy with that. I'm not complaining about it one bit.
0: I would say don't worry about that. You're going to get plenty of games where that's going to be something they're going to do. What the Texans gave them yesterday was the intermediate and deep passing game because they also expected to get to the quarterback right away.
1: Mm-hmm.
0: Why bother? And this is what I love about Joe Brady. Why bother doing something just for the necessity of doing it? He's seeing what is working. and the offensive strategy then goes to it. He doesn't care about having to do a 10-play drive just for the sake of doing it, like the call asks for there. Brady just sees what's in front of him and goes, this is what's working, this is what we're going to keep doing, and I do not care.
1: Mike Louie, thanks for the call. Love to hear it. 803-0550. Real quick here. I don't know if we're going to have time to do both, so we'll do one right here before the timeout. The Sabres. No Ausland. 8-year deal, $6.6 million per year. I think it's a fine contract for a young center, 200-foot center. Probably this year going to have more responsibilities on the penalty kill. If he's a 50-point scorer this year, he had 27 this past season, I think the contract's already worth it for the Sabres.
0: I think that it might have been a little too quick, honestly. But what I do also acknowledge, and this is where I'm very comfortable, they very loudly announced who they plan on having as the Alex Tuch replacement.
3: Yeah. Yeah, no, there's certainly a lot of risk involved in it, in any type of long-term contract. For every Tage Thompson, Matias Samuelson, you have a Dylan Cousins who you end up having to trade. Who Dylan Cousins has turned around and become a pretty good player in Ottawa. But I think that's how GMs have to approach contracts now, because you don't want to end up in a Leo Carlson situation. Right. You want to lock guys up. If you think they have any potential, lock them up long-term at a low number that you can account for on a rising cap year by year. I think it's a great bet by Jarmo Kekalainen.
1: I think so too. And really my big thing, and TJ, you brought up the rising cap. We're like it feels like 5 minutes. In reality, we're probably about 2 years away from a bunch of these young players, 10 plus million per year contracts. It is going up. They may have to deal with that with Konstantin Hellenius.
3: That's what I was just about to say, and that's Hellenius, only 1 year away where he's eligible.
1: And I think he might be a Calder finalist type guy. Probably not winning the award, but a finalist there. But if that's the case, is he not going to want that deal? Probably will. These guys cannot renegotiate these contracts. This is what Noah Ausland gets for 8 years. And $6.6 million, worst case scenario, he's a Dylan Cousins situation. 2-3 years from now, that's a super easy contract to move. A very easy contract to move. Instead of, you know, what the Sabres were sitting there with Josh Norris right now, where it's not that great. In a couple of years, that one won't even be nearly as bad of an albatross as it is right now.
3: The trouble with Norris, he's not a bad player. You just can't rely on him to play. And I don't think there's any other GM right now that wants to even go near that.
1: Nope. And I think that's absolutely right. Winnipeg needs a number two center. And they probably would not touch Josh Norris because of the health and the lack of ability or availability in his play. 803-0550, the number to call, will get you pretty close to Monday Night Football when we return Westwood One's coverage of Chiefs and Broncos coming up at the top of the hour. Zach Jones, Derek Kramer, and TJ Luckman. This is Game Night on WGR.
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4: Still hand things off to the Westwood One coverage of Monday Night Football. The Kansas City Chiefs hosting the Denver Broncos. And just some quick thoughts on this one. I want to see what's next for the Broncos. A lot of one-score wins last year, a lot of comeback wins as well. They add Jaylen Waddle, kind of in the same vein that the Bills add DJ Moore. They need that weapon, and they go and get Bo Nix, another, you know, big-time player to go use along with that defense, how good it is. And then for the Chiefs, I've seen more than enough people still picking them to miss the playoffs. I have serious questions about their offense. Skill position players, Josh Simmons, I don't know. He's inactive tonight with a lot going on there. He's dealing with a back injury that no one seems to get a clear answer on if it's serious or not. What are the Chiefs now?
5: Call it a bad feeling, like a gut feeling.
4: Mm-hmm.
5: Maybe I need to take a Tums. Maybe it's just the demons telling me what's going to happen.
4: Mm-hmm.
5: I'm not one of those people that pick the Chiefs to miss the playoffs. I just got a bad feeling about it. But I'm also a known jinxer.
4: Right, so that does help.
5: So I might be doing the world a favor by picking them to make the playoffs.
4: I think it's fine if they make the playoffs. Are they kind of the demon that everyone thought of? Like, the Bills look like they're a wagon again. What's tonight? Rashee Rice, Xavier Worthy, Kelsey is still somehow playing. If they go out there against Denver and sort of do the same thing the Bills do against Houston, might be having a lot of conversations tomorrow about, oof, Chiefs never really went away. They had a down year. They had an early first-round pick, and they're right up and running again. We'll see. Kickoff at 8:15 tonight. But coming up after a quick timeout, it is going to be Westwood One's coverage of Monday Night Football. Thanks for joining us, everyone. Zach Jones, Derek Kramer, and TJ Luckman in our first edition of Game Night. We'll be doing this, well, every night, except for really Sabres game nights, in which we'll be having Sabres pregame, so that should be a lot of fun. But continue to join us along the way here as we wrap up a Victory Monday for the Buffalo Bills. It's a short week. They'll be taking on the Detroit Lions on Thursday. But Monday Night Football coming up next on WGR.
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